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6: Normal is broke and common sense is weird. 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I'm Rachel Cruz, hosting this hour with Jade Warshaw, and we are answering your questions about life and money. So give us a call at 888-825-5225. Up first, we have Sue in Tampa, Florida. Hi, Sue. Welcome to the show.
7: Hi, how are you?
6: Hi, we're doing great. How can we help?
7: So the reason why I reached out to you guys is because you're very Christian-based. And so my dilemma is my mom's in her 70s, never worked a traditional job where she could get Social Security on her own. So my parents got divorced. When it was time for retirement, she did the calculation based on my dad's income. So she has a very small amount of Social Security. In her 50s, my dad helped her buy a house. She sold it and went on the mission field and basically funded herself. Never was funded by a church. Whenever she'd have a financial crisis, she would reach out to my sister or I, and we had to help her, right? So she's used a lot of this, like the Bible teaches us to honor our parents, and she uses that pretty much as her weapon to get me and my sister to continuously support her. So I wanted to reach out to you guys because you are a Christian-based company. Morally, like, I'm remarried with a blended family, and we still have three minor kids in the house that we provide for. And, like, morally, are my sister and I responsible for our mom for her choices?
6: Well, I mean, from a basic level, no. I feel like we're all adults.
8: Yes.
6: And we all get to make our decisions. And as much as an honoring and respecting and taking care of are all three different categories of wording, right? So honoring is a very different thing than even just respecting, right? Some parents are like, you need to respect me. It's what the Bible says. It's like, no. It says I should honor you. What does that look like? It doesn't say, that you have to fund every member of your family, including your parents, financially when they have been adults and haven't made good decisions. It also says, Sue, in there, you reap what you sow. Decisions that you make about your life will come to fruition. It also says, take care of your family first, or you're worse than an unbeliever. So you're taking care of your nuclear family first before anyone else, right? So I'm like, you can bat around scripture as much as you want, and people can pull their punches and their own way of looking at it. And so I think, you know, what you're feeling is not wrong, and where you feel like you're being maybe taken advantage of and stressed of taking care of your own family, you have to figure out priorities. And so where I would push you is to say, you're probably gonna have to have a conversation around some boundaries, but also taking care of your family first. And then out of the abundance of what you have out of that, if there is any in the season, and you guys choose then to help her, then that's one thing. But this idea of having to be forced into it is tough.
8: I agree. I almost, if I were in your shoes, I believe I would try to remove her from the conversation as much as possible, because there's obviously some whatever around that. And if I would just say, hey, there's an opportunity here for generosity. How do I feel about it? Do I want to do it, and do I not? And really, that's the bottom line. Do I want to do this? Do I not? And if you don't, that's fine, because you want to be a cheerful giver. And if you can't do this with a cheerful heart and it doesn't feel right and it doesn't feel good, you shouldn't be giving under compulsion. Mm-hmm. And that's exactly what this is somebody's compelling you and trying to guilt you into something. And I think, like, removing all that aside, you can really just feel that and go, it just doesn't feel good to me. And I think that's enough to make your decision, at least for today.
7: Right. Okay. I just don't know, like, where that line is between, like, honoring her. And I feel like when I've had to put her on boundaries, she's like a get rich quick scheme person. Like, she gets sucked into that. And so, like, she has a lot of credit card debt. And instead of just giving her money, I've been trying to pay off her credit cards, but I've been limiting how much I pay towards it, knowing that she's just going to re-rack it up.
6: That's
7: if
6: right.
7: That makes sense.
6: That's right.
7: And so it's like, so I give her $150, $200 a month. And it's like, but that's really like my limit. And then it's like, and then I have this internal battle of, am I not honoring my mom? And
8: I think you might have dropped out on us. I think I would.
7: No, say, I'm crying.
8: Oh, I'm sorry.
6: Well, she makes you.
7: We make mistakes as people, and I always tell people, like, when I go to heaven, I don't. Is this something that's going to stop me and my? Where I feel like I end up, because she has so much told us, like,
8: what
7: this
8: do you
7: is
8: mean,
7: part of honoring your
8: what
7: parents.
8: Do you mean where you
7: and
8: end
7: so
8: up?
7: It's like, am I really truly saved? If that makes
8: girlfriend.
7: Any sense at all?
6: Oh, Sue,
8: I'm sorry.
6: Oh my
8: Sue.
6: Gosh.
8: I'm just gonna speak freely here, Rachel, and I hope you do the same. No, ma'am, this is not going to the way that I believe. I believe that salvation is pretty simple, and it's not something that we earn. It's a free gift that we accept.
7: Right.
8: And this feels like something you would be doing to earn your salvation. And also, I mean, it's just truthfully what you believe in Jesus Christ. Do you believe he died on the cross? Right. It's all that simple stuff.
7: Right.
8: And I think that this is just, this guilt has got you in a chokehold, and it feels manipulative to me. And I think that, I'm not saying your mom's a bad person. I'm sure she is, but I think that you're
6: she has a spiritual toxic relationship with God, is the way that
8: And it's rubbing off on you.
6: Yes.
8: Go ahead, Rachel, because I know you got something to say.
6: No, I mean, that's it. It's being used as a weapon, and it's being used to corner you, and nothing in that is love. Nothing in that.
7: No.
6: And so, so you are not in the wrong, Sue. You're not. Because here's the deal too. You keep, you know, you you exchange irresponsibility and debt and get rich quick with something else, right? And if she was an alcoholic, right, and she's like, you have to honor me and take care of me, and this is what I need to survive for the last few years of my life, and just get, like, you're harming her. And so by you continuing to give money, Sue, actually is causing harm because her behavior is not changing. And so there is something to be said, again, I think about so much of how she has, manipulation is a great word, very toxic.
9: Yeah.
6: And it's really sad because I think she's a very broken person. And out of that brokenness, she has formed a really jacked up theology and has passed that on to her kids, to you, to even have you question those kind of things. And I just hate that. I want to release that from you.
7: Thank you so much.
6: So no, I think I would do some studying if she keeps throwing that, and you, and even for your own conscious and spiritual
8: life. For you,
6: go and research that. I mean, honestly, you can find the original Hebrew, Greek. You know what I mean? Like, go back and understand the context of all of it for your own self, because I want you to make decisions not out of weakness, but out of a power of knowing that this is an okay decision for me to make, and I'm not a bad person because of it. Because you're not, Sue. You're not. And
7: thank you guys so much.
6: Absolutely. So yeah, you. Good luck with you. And you may have to have some tough conversations, and those boundary conversations are short and sweet, direct and to the point, very kind. But there's going to probably be some boundaries set up because she's not in a good place and doesn't continue to show any level of behavior of healing and changing her patterns with money.

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4: A better life with Dr. Sanjay Gupta.
5: There are lots of things you can measure to get an idea of how healthy you are at any given moment. Temperature, heart rate, blood pressure, just to name a few. But how about how healthy you will be and how long you're likely to live? According to a new study out of the University at Buffalo, two simple strength tests are pretty accurate at predicting longevity in older women. One is hand grip strength, and the other is how quickly people can stand up from a seated position without using their arms. By the way, I remember interviewing former President Jimmy Carter when he was quite old and being really impressed how he just popped out of the chair without using his arms. Not a lot of older people can actually do that. But I think the message here is that maintaining strength as you age is going to help you perform everyday activities, but also help you avoid injury and stay independent. I'm Dr. Sanjay Gupta, helping you live a better life.

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3: A better life with Dr. Sanjay Gupta.
4: They say consistency is key, but sometimes you just gotta switch it up. A new study out of Harvard School of Public Health found that varying your exercise routine could add years to your life. What exercise someone did didn't matter much. What did matter was that all the exercises together worked all the muscle groups in their body. Now, an added benefit to changing things up is it can help you push through the plateau effect. That's when your body gets so efficient at doing something that you actually stop getting better at it. And we know from previous research that specializing in any one sport at a young age can make someone actually more prone to injury. And as experts we talk to point out, even elite athletes switch up things with their workouts, making sure to target strength, cardio, flexibility, balance, and doing that every single week. I'm Dr. Sanjay Gupta, helping you live a better life.

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2: From ABC News, I'm Stephanie Officer. Seattle police now believe there were three suspects involved in last night's shootout at a food festival near the Space Needle. One of them is dead. Mayor Katie Wilson says a 15-year-old is in custody. They're seeking another suspect, and a third shooter is believed to be one of those killed. Gunfire erupted at 6 p.m. Sunday, leaving three dead and four others hurt.
3: Our next steps in this investigation include reviewing bullet casings, investigative interviews, following leads that come in through the tip line, and reviewing any available camera footage. While the Seattle Center cameras were not located where the scene of the crime was, next steps include looking at the video to see if they offer any new information.
2: A judge ordered the 15-year-old in custody held in juvenile detention for investigation of firearms violation and first-degree assault. New details after Brian Koberger filed court documents to challenge his conviction in the Idaho College murders following his guilty plea last year. ABC's Kana Whitworth.
4: The New York Times reporting that the former PhD criminology student now claims in a new interview with the paper that he was misled into confessing.
5: Are you pleading guilty because you are guilty?
6: Yes.
4: For nearly 3 years, the case gripped this country until weeks before the trial, Koberger admitted to killing each victim to avoid the death penalty.
2: In sports, Kansas City Chiefs officials say the team's thoughts and prayers are with their offensive coordinator, whose wife was allegedly shot by their son in Virginia last night. ABC's Pierre Thomas.
7: Earlier on Sunday, Coach Bieniemy was seen at the Chiefs training camp in Missouri for racing home to be at his wife's side.
8: And she's a saint. You know, we all know that, the people that know her. One of God's good blessings right there.
7: Chiefs head coach Andy Reid thankful Mia Bieniemy's condition is stable.
2: In a statement today, Senator Mitch McConnell's office says he will miss an upcoming Kentucky political event so he can continue rehabbing following the June 14th fall that left him hospitalized. You're listening to ABC News.
9: Here's the official forecast. Tonight, mostly clear, 75. Tomorrow, mostly sunny. Late afternoon thunderstorms possible. Windy with gusts nearing 20 miles per hour, a high of 95. Heat index will make it feel like 107. Tomorrow night, showers and thunderstorms continue down to 74. Wednesday, mostly sunny, up to 89 degrees. Wednesday night, mostly clear, 68. Sunny as we head into Thursday, our high, 88 degrees. 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

0: Back to the Ramsey Show in the Fairwinds Credit Union studio. I am Rachel Cruz, hosting this hour with Jade Warshaw, and we are answering your questions about your life and your money. So give us a call at 888-825-5225. All right, so let's head to New Orleans, and we have Mary on the line. Hi, Mary. Welcome to the show.
1: Hi, thank you so much for having me on.
0: Absolutely. How can we help today?
1: So this is what's going on. So recently, I found out that I am inheriting 100 ounces of Spock gold coins, which is a total value of $409,500. And so I'm 25.
0: Wait, $409,000?
1: Mm. Yeah.
0: So almost half
1: and
0: a million.
1: So it's a lot.
0: Yeah.
1: Yeah, I know. And
0: okay.
1: So I'm 25 and I'm an only child and my parents are older. So my dad's 71 and my mom is 66 and they're both living. And so right now already I'm inheriting my house that is $620,000 and then my mom's life insurance policy of $150,000. And so that is equal to, and my dad sold his life insurance policy. So that is equal to $1,179,500. And so this is a lot of information that, you know, that I'm learning. And so right now we have no car notes, no student, like we have no debt whatsoever. And so I'm just trying to figure out how to go forward with this. Right now we have, like, for example, like our car, like we have no AC in our car and, like some other things that we need to do around the house. And so, I'm just trying to figure out, like a lot of people have been saying you should try to sell some of the gold, like maybe half of that amount. And, and so I'm just trying to figure out how to approach this.
0: For sure. So do you have, so the gold specifically, is it in your possession or will you get it when your parents pass?
1: So the only thing my dad says, and I think I need clarification, I try to get clarification with him on this, is that he said everything that I have is already yours. And so I, like, the gold is in our safe right now. And I spoke to a financial advisor and he said I should put in like a safe deposit box, or my dad should. And I spoke to my dad and he got really upset and he refuses to do that and wants to keep everything in his possession.
0: So the gold is in his possession right now, not yours.
1: Yes, but there's no legal writing on, like it's not even in my parents' will. And like my mom doesn't even know that he has it.
0: Oh my God.
1: But yes, to answer.
0: Oh
1: yeah,
0: God.
1: I know.
0: Okay.
1: But to answer your. Yeah, and so, but to answer your question, it is in his possession.
0: Okay, so there's nothing for you to do today because you don't have anything, right? It's not sitting in your home that you can go and start making financial moves. It's his. If you want to ask another clarifying question of, hey, Dad, if this is going to be mine and you're not going to use it, and what's mine is yours, or whatever phrasing he said, and you want it today to, because what I would do is cash it out and start investing.
2: For sure.
0: And, you know, using it to, you know, upgrade your life a little, which is not wrong, so that you
1: can. And I still live at home. I hate to interrupt. I'm sorry. I still live at home.
0: Okay.
1: With my mom and dad. And so just to put that out there.
0: Okay. Mm-hmm. Gotcha. Yep. Okay. I think you guys just need just a lot of more clarity around all of this because it's big numbers you're talking about. So first and foremost, I would encourage him to get a will, and you guys can go to mamabearlegalforms.com. It's pretty easy to do. You just get a state-specific will for one in Louisiana, and you write down the ass, you know, you just walk through the process. But that way, you at least, if anything hits probate or when they pass, you have this document that helps get things through so much faster. It is miserable to be digging through everything when they've passed if they don't have a will. That's my number one is will. Number two is I would be having a conversation with him just to say, okay, Dad, you've told me all of this. What do you want to do? What are you, is the expectation that this all comes into my possession when you die? That's great. Like either way, it doesn't matter.
2: That's fine.
0: I just need to know what's going on. And Dad, you probably want to discuss this with Mom and let her know
2: what just, you guys have.
0: Just to be on the same page. Like, it's so interesting that he's keeping that from her.
1: Right, I know. He doesn't, she thinks she has a spending problem, but the thing is, though, I think it's a lot of financial, I don't know how I should word it. I don't want to say abuse, but like.
0: Dysfunction?
1: It kind of, pardon?
0: Dysfunction?
1: Yeah, like for example, he makes the most of the money in the house, but he expects my mom to pay everything, like groceries. Like, he doesn't contribute to everything and only pays electricity and water.
2: They've got something interesting going on, and if I were you, I'd probably try to steer clear of some of that because it has nothing to do with you. But I would ask, for the things that pertain to me, can there be clarity around that? And can we have a family discussion around it? Because I don't want any of this coming to light after the fact and it coming out on me.
0: Yes.
2: Do you see what I'm saying? Whenever there are secrets, it can end poorly and the wrong people can kind of have to bear the weight of that. And so if you guys can have those discussions in the light of day when everybody's above ground, that is fabulous.
0: Right. Yeah.
1: That's... Right. And I told my dad, I said, Dad, you need to talk to mom about this. This is not fair.
2: Uh-huh.
1: And he's like, no. Like, I need to protect this. He's very like doomsday.
2: Are you the only sibling? Are you the only child?
1: Yes, I'm an only child.
2: Okay. Okay.
0: So yeah, I mean, I think you can say as much as you want, but at the end of the day, they're adults. They're going to do what you want, and you can't control that. So there's only, to Jade's point, there's only so much effort you could put into
2: just
0: that.
2: Ask.
0: And there may not be, but it'd be like, here's my requests, Dad. How can you help me out here? And then Mary, beyond that, I just wonder for you and your financial future, right? I mean, and pretending like this doesn't exist.
2: Don't depend on it.
0: But for you to be self-sufficient, for you to move out and be on your own, you said you're 24?
1: 25,
0: yeah. For you to start living your life, right? And and again, if or when this stuff comes to fruition, that's wonderful. And I think you can be really wise about that. I would, I would use it to upgrade some things in life. I would invest probably a bunch of it. I may give some of that, you know, like there's different things you can do when it happens. But between now and then,
2: because it's a long way to go,
0: you don't know when it's going to happen start living your life and set yourself up well with really healthy spending habits, practicing saving and generosity. So we always talk about how money's a magnifying glass that makes you more of what you already are. And so if you create good money habits, Mary, and you have a level of security and contentment and a life that you've built yourself, and then this windfall of $1 million comes, that's just going to magnify who you've become, which is a very healthy person around money. So that's what you can control.
2: I mean, I got to believe, if she's 24, I got to believe the parents are 50s.
0: Yes, but he said he may give it. He's like, what's mine is yours. So the question is he going to give it to her now or not? I don't know.
2: So
0: clarifying questions, but at the end of the day, your parents, like all of ours, Lulu tendencies. But if you can just clarify some of it, I think, that clarity is very, very important.

0: Here's something most Medicare agents won't say. 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They're tied to a handful of companies, so they're only going to show you what those few sell. 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And listen, you only get certain windows of time to make this decision. If you miss it, you could be stuck with the wrong plan for an entire year. But here's the good news. Chapter's services are completely free to you. So don't settle for limited options or guess your way through this. Just dial #250 and say Medicare. That's #250 and say Medicare.
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4: 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But every night when you go to get some Z's, how often do you really think about the temperature in your bedroom? Temperature may be one of the most underappreciated factors in sleep. That's according to the Senior Vice President of Research and Scientific Affairs at the National Sleep Foundation. We often hear about lights and screens and stress, but even modest changes in temperature and airflow can influence both how quickly you fall asleep and how deeply you stay asleep. Most experts will recommend a room temperature of 60 to 67 degrees Fahrenheit. You might also experiment with your sheets and what you actually wear to bed. Play around a bit and see what improves your sleep. You might be delightfully surprised. I'm Dr. Sanjay Gupta, helping you live a better life.
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0: Up next, we have Courtney in Las Vegas. Hi, Courtney. Welcome to the show.
1: Hi, Rachel. Hi, Jade. How are you guys today?
0: Hi, we're doing great. How can we help?
1: Good. I just want to first off by saying I have listened to Dave and Rachel for 15 years. I'm 31 years old, never been in debt, cash flowed my entire college, medical stuff and everything.
0: My gosh, well done.
1: So thank you. If it wasn't up for you guys, I don't think I'd be, you know, where I am today. So huge, huge thank you and such an inspiration.
0: Absolutely.
1: My question today is I am navigating a divorce. Mm-hmm. I have a 1- and 3-year-old, and I am running out of money. I've been a stay-at-home mom for 4 years, mm-hmm. and I've lost everything. So with, you know, working prior to getting married, I've had a life savings of $70,000, and it's dwindled down to $50,000 in lawyer's fees. Mm-hmm. The custody arrangement and child support is currently what we're, you know, litigating. I just don't know if it's worth fighting for. I'm scared. I don't know if it's worth getting into debt for. I just don't know if I could sleep at night knowing I didn't fight for my 2 babies.
0: Mm-hmm. Oh, Courtney, I'm so sorry.
2: Is he a good guy and it just didn't work out? Or is he somebody that you really do feel like you need custody, full custody? What's the nature of the battle?
1: He is a very successful entrepreneur here in town. And so when we were together, he was just a workaholic. I would say he's an okay, I mean, as far as like hands-on, he believed in traditional roles and I was a stay-at-home mom. But I left because it became abusive. And unfortunately, the court system, as long as he wasn't abusive to the kids, he is guaranteed 50% custody. And so that's kind of where I'm at. The only control he has over me is the financial, you know, litigation over this. And he is draining me on purpose. Just not complying with, you know, the discovery process that my attorneys are asking and just delaying court proceedings. I'm on month 9 of our separation and our divorce, and I have nothing. So I don't know if it's just subtle, giving the kids 50%.
0: Yeah. My question is, why are they not pushing harder on him to get what they need so that it's not dragging out? Because you said he's doing this on purpose. I mean, there's a point that it starts to become... He's not obeying the courts, right? Mm-hmm. When things are said and done. So what? I'm curious what your lawyers are saying.
1: Right, and they see it all the time. Unfortunately, it's not unique, especially with high level business people and people in power with money. They ask his team and him for extensions, and just basically my attorney has to file motion to get in front of the judge to mediate. But as I'm sure a lot of people know, this is such a lengthy process,
0: yeah,
1: and I'm
0: absolutely.
1: Already $50,000 in.
0: Are you not entitled to what's the divorce law in Nevada? Are you entitled to half of his money?
1: Mm-hmm. I signed a prenup. He is 15 years older than me. We had a baby out of wedlock, or we weren't married yet. And so I signed my life away to ensure that our family stayed together.
0: Okay.
1: And he comes from a Middle Eastern background. So quitting my job and staying home to raise kids was very important.
0: I gotcha.
1: To him.
0: Okay.
2: Tell me the numbers again. I just want to make sure I heard correct. You said you started with $70,000, and what do you have left?
1: $20,000.
2: Okay. I'm glad I clarified that. And what are you doing for work? You said you've been going through this for 9 months. In that 9 months, what's your life looked like work-wise?
1: Yeah, I picked up within the 9 months, I was just doing side gigs, you know, part-time with a catering company friend, and then like DoorDash and Uber Eats mm-hmm. to help pay some of these litigation fees. And now I luckily was able to get a full-time job with a home builder here in Las Vegas.
0: How much will you be making?
1: It's sales based, but I get a base pay of 60 and can earn upwards to 150.
2: Oh, fabulous.
0: Good, Courtney. That's amazing. Yeah.
2: And
0: that's
2: what amazing. What happens to the kids during the day?
1: So when they're in my, right now we have a temporary custody order. He does have 50%.
2: Okay.
1: And when they're with me, I'm lucky enough to have my parents help watch them.
2: Okay. I was going to ask about family. I just want to make sure you have some people in your corner that you're getting, if nothing else, emotional support from.
1: Absolutely. I'm very blessed.
0: Good. Yeah. Good. Well, you called in with two moms. Mm-hmm. And girl, I'd fight
2: I'm
0: like
2: fighting.
0: Hell. For
2: I
0: my
2: know
0: kids.
2: That's right.
0: For their health, if it was a health situation, I'm doing anything
2: yes,
0: for my
2: ma'am.
0: Kids. If it's a situation of, anything around, if you feel like they're in danger in any level, I'm fighting.
2: Yeah.
0: So that's what I would be doing.
2: Mm-hmm.
0: And we can worry about the money on the other end of
2: later.
0: It. But I also will say this with the asterisk. Because of his, power, whatever it all is, I don't want you dragging, for your sake, mm-hmm. this on for 3 years.
2: And for the kids' sake.
0: And for the kids' sake, right? Like that, and not even from the money side, but just for you, right? And moving on with your life and starting to mm-hmm. rebuild Courtney, right? And who you're going to be in this next chapter of your life. So, yeah, so I don't know if there's a time limit. I don't know if you've had anyone that's walked through something like this that you're close with. But you know what I'm saying? Like, I say all of that. Like, my mom heart is just like, I am going to be kicking down doors. But then on the other end, I'm like, but I also want to be realistic about this. Does that make sense?
2: Yeah, and I just want to ask, where'd your lawyer come from? Was this somebody highly recommended? Was this just somebody you found on Google? How'd you find your lawyer?
1: It was a recommended lawyer, extremely successful lawyer, wonderful, not reviews, but just people in my life that know him. That means that comes with a pricey, price tag for sure.
0: Yeah.
1: But he's a very extremely reputable lawyer here
2: okay.
1: in town.
2: Okay. And is he mean?
1: Because
2: so, I'm like, I feel like
1: bulldog.
2: You need somebody
1: yeah,
2: who is going to go
0: yeah.
2: hard.
0: Yeah.
1: He's very hard.
2: Okay.
1: But at the end of the day, I just feel like sometimes with these lawyers, it's a business to them. I mean, every email I send is $400.
2: Of course.
1: Every phone call is $600. So, he's great in that aspect. And he's really focusing because I won't get anything right as far as assets, division of property, nothing.
0: Child support?
1: 18 years. Exactly. So you have 18 years of child support that this is worth fighting for because he's a multimillionaire.
0: Mm-hmm.
1: And, if it can change, I currently get $1,000 a month from him. And if I can get up towards $6,000 to $8,000 a month, that's
2: see, this
1: a huge
2: is,
1: difference.
2: This is so crazy. Wow. This is so crazy. I'm sorry you're going through this. I really am.
1: Thank you.
2: I really am. Yeah, I'd be going to the mat on this. I'd go as long as you can. And I agree with Rachel. Mm-hmm. I think there's probably, and I think that'll be revealed to you if it comes to that point. I pray it doesn't. I like to think that who people are truly shows itself.
0: Mm-hmm.
2: And that would be my prayer, is that who this guy is shown to the judges and shown to all who are involved. He's clearly making this difficult. And to me, that is such a red flag when
0: right.
2: somebody is intentionally trying to make things difficult on
0: mm-hmm. the next
2: an
0: party.
2: Ex and
0: yeah.
2: on the children. Like,
0: yeah,
2: is that
0: right.
2: really the person that the children should be with, that they're intentionally causing
0: yeah.
2: dissension? But I hate that this is happening to you.
0: Yeah. But Courtney, you're amazing. You're an amazing mom. You took an extremely brave, vulnerable, scary step to go out on your own. And knowing that you only had so much and you're going to be fighting your way. And let me tell you, your kids are that's the example that

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2: I don't know about you, but my social media feeds are flooded with lotions and potions and gadgets, all promising to unlock different components of longevity. 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Number one, nutrition. The Mediterranean diet really is the gold standard. 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And finally, number four often gets forgotten, socialization. 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
3: 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All right, let's head to Rebecca in Sioux Falls. Hi, Rebecca. Welcome to the show.
4: Hi, guys. So my husband and I, we bring in right around $32,000 a year. We rent, our rent just went up from $850 to $1,250 a month. I bring in roughly about $1,500 a month gross. Before with Spark, doing Walmart Spark, and I also have I'm an artist, and I bring in roughly on the low end $400 a month, high end $600. We just barely are getting by.
3: Mm-hmm. Wait, is that $2,000 total, Rebecca? Your art, it was the $400, and the mm-hmm. $1,500 was your Spark Walmart delivery.
4: Yep.
3: Okay,
4: yep.
3: So $2,000. And
5: what's he do?
3: What's your husband do?
4: He's in construction, so on a good week, if he is allowed to work overtime, he can bring in, like, his checks will usually be about $1,400. That's with the overtime. If not, it's maybe $1,100 every 2 weeks.
5: How long has he been doing that?
4: He's been with the company only about a year.
5: Okay.
4: We moved up to South Dakota roughly 2.5 years ago from Missouri, mm-hmm. Because God told us to move up here. And it just, it's great. There's no state taxes up here, but like everywhere else in the country, rent is just outrageous.
5: No, I'm a go ahead and say rent's not the problem here. $850 yeah. is fabulous rent. And honestly,
4: oh, no, that's fine. But it went up to $1,250.
5: Right, but $1,250 is fabulous rent. $1,250 is not yeah. bad. I think the issue is, I'm not going to say I think, I know the issue is it's an income issue. $32,000
3: for two adults working,
5: it's going to be almost impossible to survive on that.
4: Mm-hmm.
5: And that's
4: mm-hmm.
5: what you're feeling. That's the weight. It's kind of like the walls are closing in on you, I think. And you yeah. you have every right to feel that way. So what Rachel and I are going to try to do is help you and hopefully inspire you guys to see what more can you do to bring in a stable income, because
4: right.
5: to your point, it's very tough to get ahead when you don't have margin. And also to your point, there's variable expenses that have the ability to go up, and you mm-hmm. can't control that. And so the only part mm-hmm. that you can control is your contribution. And so let's talk about that a little bit. You said you're an artist, and you said you're doing Walmart Spark. If we could yep. snap our fingers right now, and it's 3 years from now or 5 years from now, and you're doing exactly what it is that you love, what would that be?
4: That would be my art.
5: Which is
4: I
5: what?
4: I do watercolor painting, and I've started like a greeting card business, and I sell my cards like at various little gift shops and cafes, and I would love to like get into something bigger. Maybe not like Hallmark, but like all of my cards are like Christian focused. I put scripture on them,
5: uh-huh.
4: and like people love them. And the other thing is I paint each one separately, so you're never gonna get like the exact same card twice in a row.
5: So you're an artist, you're artistic, you love people, you like encouraging. I'm hearing all these things that you love to do. What I would love for you is to continue doing that thing that gives you a lot of joy. But in the meantime, I also want to find a way to use those same skill sets in a full-time job that's actually, that's not a side hustle, but a full-time, money-paying, regularly job. And so we're going to give you find the work you're wired to do, because those jobs exist out there. I think you're just narrowing your focus to I can only paint.
6: Yeah, how old are you, Rebecca? How old are you guys?
4: I'm 49 and he's 48.
6: Do you guys have kids?
4: I have a child from a previous marriage that wants nothing to do with me.
6: Okay.
4: So I pay like child support every month, and that's the only interaction I get. So
6: okay. So yeah, so your second chapter in life.
4: Yeah.
6: What's it gonna be?
4: And I feel it's just like, you know, we're both getting up to 50.
6: Yeah.
4: We have no, we don't have any retirement saved up other than like what he possibly
6: okay,
4: has.
6: Okay, Rebecca, I'm going to say something. I think you just need to go get a job.
5: A J-O-B.
6: I think you need to go work at be a receptionist at a dentist office there in Sioux Falls. I think you need to go work a receptionist at a hotel. Yeah. You got it. You guys are 50.
5: You don't have time.
6: You know, and I know you love the art stuff and do it on the side, because I would love for something like that to take off. And in the meantime, obviously be dreaming about what that full-time career could be that you love. Exactly what Jay was saying. But right now, you know, you're not two 22-year-olds, you know, trying to figure it out.
5: And I'll be honest, I thought you were at first, but your voice sounds young. And the way you were talking, I was like, oh, these cats, they're in their 30s. But when I hear that you're 49 and in the 50s, Rachel is exactly right.
6: And husband, same thing. Let's get on it, dude. You know what I mean? I mean, and I know maybe you've tried, I'm not sure, but I do want you guys, I want you in careers. You know, we just talked to a single mom who's going through a divorce last segment, and she just found a job making 60 commission sales.
5: Yeah.
6: I mean, I don't know what you can plug into, but we got to kind of get this gravy train moving.
5: What do you attribute this to?
4: I don't try to hold on to this and make this as an excuse, so don't take it that way.
5: Okay.
4: But I am on the spectrum, and so being in like a really busy place with a lot of people, that's like shuts me down.
6: Okay.
4: And so that's why.
5: But what about work from home?
6: Work from home. I wonder.
5: Customer service, call service. Let me tell you about this, because this is not the be all end all, but it is something that exists out there. When I was first getting started in my career, this is kind of a side hustle, but it's a way to start getting you some experience. There's a website, it's called Arise, A-R-I-S-E, and you can go on there, and it's all customer service jobs. All you need is a computer and a little phone headset, and you can pick. You can work for AAA, you can work for Home Depot, you can work for an electric company, and it's you can make, you know, $20 an hour just doing that, and you can pick your hours. And so start with something like that, where at least we're getting our hours up, and that's something you can do alongside all the other things you're doing. So let's start stacking these options together and create, because what I want from both of you, I want you both making 30,000. Let's start there. I make 30, you make 30. Now we make 60. And then we go, I make 40, you make 40. Now we make 80. And let's stair step these goals. But I really think you and your husband need to write it out.
6: I mean, if you did that and you did 20 hours a week, 40 hours a week, you'd be bringing home around 36,000.
5: Yes.
6: And if he did it too, bada bing, bada boom.
5: We got
6: 70 grand coming in, Rebecca.
5: Promise me you'll go on that
6: 70 grand.
5: Site.
6: That's wild. Do you agree with me, Rebecca? That's wild. You just went from 32, I mean, you both work in full time, to 70.
4: We had savings saved up to like 10 grand. But
6: I want more than that for you.
4: I'm just saying, like, we did have savings saved up. Last year I was in a really bad car accident, hit a deer.
6: Okay.
4: Broke ribs, all that
6: stuff. I hear you. I totally hear you. And I want to be respectful for sure. But I also, you called, and we want to give you tough love, because we got about 10 seconds. So I just want to tell you, You can do better than 10 grand, Rebecca. You really can. You guys got to just churn out some hours for 2 or 3 years. Be tired at the end of the day.
5: Yes,
6: real
5: ma'am.
6: Tired. But you guys got this. I think that's your way out. And you guys get to choose if you want to do it or not. And life is hard, for sure. We all have different challenges and things that we face. But you got this, Rebecca. You guys can do this.

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3: 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I'm Dr. Sanjay Gupta, helping you live a better life.
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5: 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I damaged relationships and nearly destroyed the business I worked so hard to build. 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I went to rehab, I found God. And today, my partner in life and partner in business, Cameo, and I, working every single day to make things right, to live honestly, heal what was broken, and do things the right way. 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It's our way of turning pain into purpose. If you are struggling with addiction, I want you to know something. You are not alone. You can call me directly at 423-303-9728. I am not here to judge you. I'm here to listen and help however I can. I was there myself, and I found another way. Healing is possible. I'm living proof.
0: Up next, we have Brianna, maybe, from Austin. Okay, tell me how you pronounce your name, so I don't want to get it wrong the whole call.
6: You're good. It's Brianna.
0: Brianna, perfect. Thanks for calling in. How can we help?
6: So me and my husband have been trying to have a baby the last 2 years, but we discovered that we have to do IUI if we're going to do it.
0: Mm-hmm.
6: We have about $90,000 in consumer debt, The majority of that is student loans, and we just kind of want to see if we're on the right timeline to start Stork mode.
7: How do you pay for the IUI?
6: So we want to cash flow it. It's like kind of in the middle of the debt payoff. So our plan was to pay off all of our credit cards and our car loan, pause the debt snowball, cash flow the IUI each month, which is about $2,500 per cycle.
7: Okay.
6: And then once that's successful, start the student loan payments because I will graduate on the first week of September. So my payments won't officially start until 6 months after.
7: Okay. How much was, when you said pay off the credit cards and the car first, what are those totals?
6: We have one credit card, which is about $14,000. Our car loan is $6,100. And then we have one more credit card that's about $1,000.
7: Okay.
0: And was that included in the $90,000 or is that additional?
6: That's included in the
0: $90,000. Included. Okay. Gotcha. Okay.
7: And why did you, what caused you to choose those three kind of arbitrarily? Like, what's the thought behind that?
6: Just because the minimum payments are the highest with the interest rate and stuff, and my school payments aren't mandatory yet. Right now, I've just been making payments.
7: Are you still actively taking student loans?
6: No.
7: Okay. Okay. And when do you finish again? Tell us again when you're done.
6: First week of September.
7: Okay. I love the fact that you're going to cash flow IUI. I think that that's fabulous. And you guys are already married, right? Just making sure.
6: Yeah.
7: Okay. I don't have a problem with this plan. I think the moment that you are pregnant is the moment that you push pause on your debt payoff. The moment that you go to the doctor and they're like, yeah, it's positive. That's the moment that you can kind of push pause and start stacking up a bunch of money for Stork mode. And that money, I mean, hopefully everything is healthy and everything goes well, and then you'll have this big pile of money that's there after the baby's born and everybody goes home healthy that you can put towards this debt. How much margin do you guys have every month to work with?
6: About $3,000. My husband's a firefighter, so some months he gets, 6 months out of the year he gets three checks, and then 6 months out of the year he gets two checks a month.
0: Okay. And when do you guys want to start this?
6: Our credit cards and car loans should all be paid off by January with our timeline.
0: Okay, gotcha. And then you would just use that $3,000 of margin to cash flow and maybe throw $500 at the debt as you're going?
6: Yeah.
0: Okay. And why are y'all waiting till January? I'm just curious. You just want to get some debt out? Is that a priority before you start?
6: So when I give birth, I want to stay at home, and so then we'll be living off of one income, and I just don't think we can afford all of the loan, the credit card payments and student loans and the car loan while on one income.
7: That's good. Have you budgeted it out detailed?
6: Yeah, we have every dollar. We have an every dollar budget.
7: Okay, but the future, I mean, have you done a detailed budget of what you think the future will look like on the one paycheck? The one salary.
6: We've been kind of sorting that out today. This is just kind of our plan that we've been working out this week. I haven't taken an official look at it, but we should be able to live just fine. Food, water, shelter, transportation, and then have some leftovers.
0: What's your degree in?
6: Zoology.
0: Zoology?
6: Yeah.
0: Okay. Did you have a plan of what you wanted to do? Did you, when you started school?
6: Yeah, I wanted to be a zookeeper, and that's what I'm doing right now. I've coming up on 1 year.
7: Okay,
0: gotcha.
7: My advice on this would be to run out the budget and really look at it and make sure that detail for detail you actually know what the money is going to be. Because I will say, Rachel, there is something to be said about having the right amount of margin, because if you are staying home with kids, you don't want to just be home in the house with kids. You want to be able to go and take them to the zoo or go and do you know, fun things. So I would suggest doing that. And I'll just throw out here, you know, the way that we teach debt is to do the debt snowball method. We find that for people who really want to complete paying off all of their debt, the snowball method is better, which is you listing them smallest to largest by balance. Mm-hmm. And then paying minimum payments on everything, but putting that extra margin, in your case, $3,000, to the smallest debt. You may find that if it's a list of, you know, I'm sure these student loans are broken up into smaller pieces. So you may find that if it's a list of seven or eight debts, you can knock out half of them, and that feels really great, and you like the feeling of that mm-hmm. momentum. I also wanted to ask, how old are you guys?
6: He just turned 24 a couple days ago, and I'm 23.
7: Okay. Yeah, and let me just also say this. I'm just going to say this. I'm not saying it's not your choice, because it totally is, and I love babies. It's never going to be easier to pay off debt than it is today.
0: Yeah.
7: So let me just throw that out there. Once little butts come into the situation, it gets different. So let me just throw that out there.
6: If we were to just wait and just pay off everything, I think we would be done in 2 years or less. Mm-hmm. The only thing, my husband's not on course with starting the student loans because we're not required to for 6 months. So he's wanted to knock out all the credit card and the car loan. So I haven't been able to get him on board with that because several of the student loans are under $3,000.
7: You may not be required to, but I would look and see if they're subsidized or unsubsidized, because if they're unsubsidized.
6: Yeah, they're subsidized.
7: Okay. But even still, what an opportunity. It's almost like when we had the pause, right? There was no interest accruing. So view that as, this is an opportunity to pay off our debt without interest versus, well, we don't have to touch them, so let's not touch them.
0: Right.
7: I would.
6: Yeah.
0: And I, and just because of your age, and again, everyone's value, you know, I don't want to ever say to someone like, don't have babies by any means, because this may be y'all's choice, but I would be curious because and a part of me is like, oh man, you just finished your degree.
7: Get in there.
0: And I don't know if like you get a raise with this degree or not, or if you would have had this job regardless of the degree. But a part of me was like, if I'm paying off these student loans about something I just got, I don't know. There's like a mental game there for me that I think there would be like an extra push to be like, you know what? I'm going to work my butt off for another 9 months extra than what I was planning. And I say that partly because you're still young. And I would just get, man, the freedom there of not having to feel pressure to work if you do get pregnant. And since it is a situation that you're having to do this IUI, you want to be extra protective, right? That cautiousness in the pregnancy. I'm going to say when it happens, not if. I'm probably when it happens for you.
7: Yeah.
0: I don't know. Just some thoughts to kick around. But I think also you guys paying off the loans that you talked about paying off, and then cash flowing it, which I so appreciate. And then having still that momentum after it works to knock out as much as you can.
7: Yes, ma'am.
0: Before baby comes. It will only help you from the math perspective. So that's always helpful. But yeah, that's what's hard is money. That's like debt specifically. That's why we always said the borrower slaves lender. When you're in debt, it just limits your choices. It creates extra hurdles in your life. Mm-hmm. You have to then say, can I stay home? I want to be a stay-at-home mom. Do we have the ability to? We have these It just puts you in this like bondage cycle that you don't have autonomy. You're not the owner of your life at that point. All these banks and student loans are kind of directing that. And that's part of what sucks about debt. I'm like, it is what it is. You can get your credit card airline points, all you people, but this girl's got what, $14,000 in credit card debt. It didn't help her, like didn't help them.
7: It's causing her to have to wait.
0: Yes, yes. Like all of it. I'm like, it's just, there is such wisdom, you guys, in this debt-free living that you own your choices in your life, and it's a beautiful, and you sleep good at night, you know, knowing that.
7: Yeah, and the sooner that you start that lifestyle, just the better you off you are. I mean, when people call in here and they were blessed that their parents understood the baby steps and they start their life off, no debt. I mean, they're just on such a smooth path going forward. And at 23, they really have the ability to create that for themselves here in the next 18 to 24 months.
0: That's right. Absolutely. Yeah, there's a truth in changing your family tree. So you parents out there with young kids, as you're working this, your kids are seeing this and you're setting them up for a better life, not just from a numbers perspective, but a behavioral perspective as well.

0: If you want to win with money in 2026, you can't keep living normal. Normal's broke. You need a plan. Get a personalized plan and start living like no one else by downloading our Every Dollar app today.
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3: From ABC News, I'm Stephanie Officer. A Los Angeles judge has ruled there is enough evidence to put singer David, real name David Burke, on trial for the death and dismemberment of 14-year-old Celeste Rivas Hernandez. DA Nathan Hochman says his office is still weighing whether to seek the death penalty. Burke has pleaded not guilty. His attorneys say there is insufficient evidence for murder.
4: She has held him to answer for first-degree murder with the special circumstances of lying in wait, doing this crime for financial gain, and murdering a witness to an investigation.
3: The Pima County Sheriff's Department in Arizona says the investigation into Nancy Guthrie's disappearance remains active and ongoing, though without a significant development. ABC's Aaron Katursky.
5: Nearly 6 months after Nancy Guthrie was abducted from her Tucson area home by a masked man in the dark of night, a new anguished plea from daughter Savannah.
6: Nothing about our situation has changed. We have done our part, and we will never stop looking for her. We will always ache for her and feel that hole in our hearts.
5: In a new Instagram post, the Today host says she is begging her mother's captor to do the right thing now.
3: Kentucky Fried Chicken lovers, you have a rare opportunity to snag a piece of fast food history tomorrow when a Louisville auction house sells off dozens of items that once belonged to Colonel Harlan David Sanders.
7: Colonel Sanders has been the face of the fast food giant for decades.
8: Hey, look at there. Didn't I tell you it was finger-licking good?
7: And now the public has a chance to buy a piece of his fried chicken empire. Among the items for sale include some of the pressure cookers Sanders used to refine his frying technique, his iconic bow tie and suspenders, the butcher block and stove from his kitchen, and a planner believed to contain a list of his secret 11 herbs and spices. The auction is set to begin Tuesday evening, and online bidding has already begun. Peter Haralambos, ABC News.
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9: Here's the official forecast. Tonight, mostly clear, 75. Tomorrow, mostly sunny. Late afternoon, thunderstorms possible. Windy with gusts nearing 20 miles per hour, a high of 95. Heat index will make it feel like 107. Tomorrow night, showers and thunderstorms continue down to 74. Wednesday, mostly sunny, up to 89 degrees. Wednesday night, mostly clear, 68. Sunny as we head into Thursday, our high, 88 degrees. I'm Craig Allen on Talk Radio 102.3.
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4: Oh, it's a brand new week.
5: Think of all the things that could happen this week. Oh, my gosh, it's so exciting. You could meet Mrs. Wright. Or your husband could tell you he wants a divorce. All these things could happen this week.
6: And if you're a bi-curious married woman, that would be all right. If your husband wants a divorce and you meet Mrs. Wright, who evidently is cheating on Mr. Wright.
4: Those were presented as ors more than two both happening, but I suppose both could happen in an extreme circumstance. An ugly circumstance. It ends up being like a soap opera, no doubt about that. Anyway, welcome to another live presentation of the Armstrong and Getty program to kick off a brand new week, live from Studio C.
6: Si, senor.
4: Which is a dimly lit room deeper than the bowels of the Armstrong and Getty Communications compound, toiling today under the title of the show.
6: America, I'd like you to meet the DSA. DSA America. Or, if you prefer, the Iran war is, well, I have no idea.
4: Yes, yeah, so we had been saying, I was screaming and yelling about this the last couple of weeks, is the mainstream media ever going to make the DSA, the Democratic Socialists of America, say who they actually are? Well, they did yesterday on Meet the Press, and they didn't hold back. So, you know, they're proud of what they are. We'll see what America thinks of it. So we'll play some of that for you a little bit later. They did not hide who they are.
6: Right, which is almost charming, because there are certain, you know, folks there on the far left that are absolutely brutal, horrific, communist, would-be usurpers of the Constitution, and there are some that are just such chuckleheads. They're just such university, mind-twisted halfwits that, you know, I think, oh, okay, they're kids. They're overgrown kids because kids don't grow up these days. We'll let you decide.
4: But so after two straight weeks of bombing, 14 days, bombing the hell out of Iran every night, we stopped, and then the big giant attack on Iran did not come. In fact, Trump announced he wasn't going to do it for a variety of reasons. We can get into the reporting on that. But the most interesting thing that happened over the weekend was Ukraine firing on an Iranian ship. Make sure you heard that correctly. Ukraine firing on Iranian ships. So that's interesting. The Financial Times writing a big piece today on how the all the global things are starting to come together with China helping out Iran and Russia getting fired by Ukraine. And China is circling Taiwan with what looks like they're staging exercises to close off that strait, which I can't believe they haven't done already, given the state of the world. But anyway, that's very exciting.
6: Boy, this is bad timing. I just listened to a fascinating podcast over the weekend in which a historian was talking about the foibles, the mistakes of Britain in World War One and Two, this sounds very much like what he was talking about. I'm unfamiliar with the Ukraine Iran thing. Why the exchange of fire?
4: Iran was helping to supply Russia with some munitions, which affects Zelensky's war, and he fired on an Iranian ship in the Caspian Sea, which for $100 I couldn't tell you where is on a globe. I could probably get you in the right hemisphere. That's about it. But Iran announced this will not go unpunished. So Iran is saying we will hit back at Ukraine for hitting our ships, which obviously makes things very interesting.
6: Yeah, and meanwhile, we've called off the dogs on Iran to give diplomacy some space and time, according to our ambassador to the UN, Mike Waltz, friend of the Armstrong and Getty Show. I thought diplomacy had kind of had lots of time and gone nowhere. Maybe it's a new chapter. Again, I go back to my headline. I don't know.
4: No. Well, then there's the reporting. Some of the reporting over the weekend was that Trump called off the big attack. Like, we recorded our promos on Friday, and I said something about the assumption that the big attack was coming and we'd be talking about it on Monday. Everybody in the world thought that that was going to happen. Still might happen. Might happen like an hour from now. Because everything is, all the guns are pointed, loaded, ready to go.
6: And it would be very Trumpy to say, we're going to give diplomacy a chance because the generals told him, hey, the XYZ system needs to be rebooted. Give us 2 days.
4: Yeah. Yeah. He has done that before, saying, yeah, I've decided not to. And then you blow the hell out of him, which is, you know, what you should do in a war, is mislead people like that. But some of the reporting over the weekend was that Trump got the word that we're out of a variety of things or very low on a variety of things. And so, hey, take it easy on the whole because we don't have enough of this or that. Trump said that's not true. Which, again, he should say that, whether it is true or not.
6: And whoever's leaking that information should, at the very least, get a beating and be stuck in Leavenworth for a week or two to get an idea of how it goes, of how it feels. Because that's, I was reading those same reports, and it was outrageous, the number of sources that were saying, oh, yeah, our country is really hurting for bombs and ordnance and Patriot missiles. We're in terrible trouble. Tell the world. God, those people ought to do time.
4: Yeah. That's I don't know how that's not just helping the enemy.
6: Right. Yeah, I agree.
4: Some sort of crime.
6: It's hang them. Another
4: probably should hang them right there in front of the Washington Monument. The reflecting pool, whether it's full of water or not, hang him right there.
2: Barbaric.
6: You'd be better in Iran than you might think. You could be in the IRGC. Where was I? Oh, yeah, another uncomfortable parallel with the British thing that I was talking about, how even in World War II, and certainly in the modern day, but even in World War II, the British people, and to some extent the government, had this fantasy that they were still the giant superpower that they had been. And they weren't. They were unprepared for war. They were underarmed. And just a lack of hardware was a terrible, terrible problem. Thank goodness the economic losses of the U.S. was there for the Brits. But, the idea that, yeah, we've had these wonderful systems, but we've never really had to use them much. And so we had, you know, 1,000 of these Patriots. Turns out in wartime, you need like 500,000. We didn't know. It kind of feels like that if those reports are true. And if they ought to be jailed in my world for leaking that information, if it's true, if they're saying that and it's not true, that's just bizarre.
4: Right. So as far as Zelensky attacking an Iranian ship over the weekend, some believe that has something to do with Zelensky's meeting with Trump, I think, tomorrow, and hoping to get more help from the United States.
6: Oh.
4: In his battle against Russia and, you know, being seen as, hey, we're also helping you fight Iran. That sort of thing.
6: You're not suggesting a false flag event, are you?
4: No, not at all.
6: It is awfully convenient.
4: it might just be because
6: the whole "you have no cards" era is way over now.
4: Oh yeah,
6: as they've turned the tide, and now we're buying their drone technology and saying, "Teach us, please, quick." So it's a very different relationship. Zelensky's a clever fellow. I'm not suggesting that's true. But, hey, remember when we were really, really good buddies? I mean, that would be very useful to Ukraine. I don't know. Interesting development.
4: Yeah. So
6: on the other hand, I'm sorry, on the other side of the coin, Iran's thinking, all right, how do we really turn Russia against the U.S.? Maybe we help them with Ukraine. That's it. We'll offer them some armaments. So, yeah, I could believe it.
4: So maybe I'll read a little from that Financial Times article, how the wars are going global. It's scary stuff if you want to be scared to start your week. And who doesn't? It's summertime. What a great way to start the week.
6: Yeah, get terrified. Existential fear. I get paywalled by the Financial Times. You paying the freight? It's pretty expensive.
4: No. I subscribed to it for a while. It's like $50 a month or something. It's crazy. Yeah, I just read the free article. You get so many free articles a week. Went to see The Odyssey on Friday. I'll talk about that a little bit later. I'm mostly interested in how this movie has become such a thing and why. Is there a reason for that? Are we just bored? Is it summertime? I was walking down this, doing my walk last night, walking down the street, and I heard a couple of people talking about it on the other side of the street. I said, yeah, I agree with that. It's everywhere.
6: Yeah.
4: People texting me, reading articles about it, watching people argue about it on television. Just, it's everywhere. And I'm not exactly sure why.
6: Yeah, well, we can certainly talk about it. I think there are probably a couple reasons. I'm just heartened, as we've discussed, that folks are talking about, okay, this is an absolute classic of Western civilization. Oh, there are bunches of different interpretations of it by Dante. Who's this Dante fellow? Homer, the original Homer. Wait a minute. There are bunches of versions of this, and then bunches of translations of the versions of this. Well, that's interesting. Tell me more about this Western civilization. I'm loving it.
4: Tell you one thing. It was the loudest movie I've ever been to in my life. It was like the volume of a rock concert. Henry put in his earbuds. I wish I'd have had something to put in my ears. It was so deafeningly loud for 3 hours.
6: Wow.
4: I'll also say, I don't know if it's just at my age. I don't think any movie needs to be 3 hours long. I just don't think that needs to happen ever under any circumstances. I don't care how long the story is.
6: How about you go Lord of the Rings and do, although those movies are damned long, you do a 2 hour Odyssey, and 6 months later, you release the next 2 hour one.
4: I think each of the Lord of the Rings movies is 3 hours. So three hour movies. Because I remember I watched them when I first met my wife. She wanted me to, I'd never seen them. She couldn't believe we'd watch them. It took 9 hours to watch the three movies.
2: Ain't nobody got time for that.
4: I hear you, lady.
6: Judy and I are both geeks. We've watched all of them several times, but. It's kind of our comfort view.
4: I just don't
6: Frodo,
4: know if I need
6: Sam, the Shire.
4: Just don't know if I need a 3 hour movie under any circumstances.
6: Orcs, their black blood.
4: I wouldn't watch a 3 hour movie about me. It's too long. Cut something out.
7: That makes two of us.
4: Let's start the show officially. I'm Jack Armstrong. He's Joe Getty on this. It is Monday, July 27th. We're almost out of July here, people. The year 2026, we're Armstrong and Getty, and we approve of this program.
6: Let's begin then, officially according to FCC rules and regulations. Here we go, starting at Mark.
8: Abolish the Senate.
9: True.
8: Okay. Replace the presidency and Supreme Court as we now know them.
9: Yep.
8: Abolish ICE.
9: Absolutely.
8: Abolish borders and give amnesty to anyone currently in the U.S. illegally.
9: As a long-term plan, yep.
8: Defund the Pentagon.
9: Absolutely.
4: There's more. And then they get into explaining all of that. Yes, that's a lady representing the DSA, which a whole bunch of candidates have won races across the country running as DSA candidates. And I don't think most people realize that they want to abolish prisons and the police, for instance, which is nuts.
6: Well, run for your lives.
4: Just nuts. Anyway, we got more on that later. We'll get to some headlines on the way and lots of discussion. Stick around.
1: Armstrong and Getty.
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14: If I were to ask you what makes for a good night's sleep, you'd probably say a dark, quiet room, not too many things on your mind. But every night when you go to get some Z's, how often do you really think about the temperature in your bedroom? Temperature may be one of the most underappreciated factors in sleep. That's according to the Senior Vice President of Research and Scientific Affairs at the National Sleep Foundation. We often hear about lights and screens and stress, but even modest changes in temperature and airflow can influence both how quickly you fall asleep and how deeply you stay asleep. Most experts will recommend a room temperature of 60 to 67 degrees Fahrenheit. You might also experiment with your sheets and what you actually wear to bed. Play around a bit and see what improves your sleep. You might be delightfully surprised. I'm Dr. Sanjay Gupta, helping you live a better life.
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16: 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Admission is free, the vibes are great, and the tomatoes are ripe. We'll see you there!

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1: To get into more of the details later, this Financial Times article about how all the wars are coming together is really something. I hope he's wrong, but more on that later.
2: Yeah, let's figure out who's reporting what. It's the lead story with Heather Myers. Heather, take it away.
3: Yeah, Joe, Jack, good morning, and let's get right to that subject. From Reuters this morning, Iran says it still controls the strait and is not seeking talks. From CNBC, U.S. and Iran pause fighting to give peace talks some space. And from CNN, at every fork in the road on Iran, Trump's choices get worse.
1: The idea that the narrative the entire weekend was we've paused the bombing so talks can happen, and then Iran announcing we're not interested in talking. I don't know where that leaves you.
3: Right. All right, from CBS News, shooting at Seattle's Food Festival kills three and wounds four right near the Space Needle.
2: Yeah, my understanding is that was mutual combat. A couple of young men who settle minor disagreements with deadly force, as happens in some cultures of America.
3: From CBS News, massive wildfires in France and Spain are being fought ahead of a forecasted heat wave. From News Nation, Trump intensifies push for GOP senators to end the filibuster.
1: Oh, God. No. God, no.
3: From ABC News this morning, 49ers head coach Kyle Shanahan injured in car crash.
1: Hope he's okay.
3: This actually happened, I believe, a few weeks ago, but the news is now coming out about it. He had a concussion, but he did show up on Sunday to the sidelines wearing a cast and sunglasses, so sounds like he's going to be okay.
2: Does it bother anybody else that the 49ers can keep secrets, but the Pentagon cannot?
3: Good point. From MS Now, Elon Musk says he got, quote, carried away with Doge.
1: Really? Okay, I'd like to hear more about that. All right.
3: Says he got too involved in politics. From CBS News, Cyclospora outbreak has many changing their eating habits.
1: I don't know if I changed my eating habits. I didn't eat salad before. I will continue to not eat salad.
3: I gotta be honest, I'm craving a salad, but too scared to eat one. So I guess I'm not alone in that.
1: There's something that has never happened to me, craving a salad.
2: You gotta take your lettuce, you put it in your dishwasher, you run it on the pots cycle, the really long cycle. Get it good and clean and make a nice mushy salad.
3: Sounds delicious. From News Nation, study finds alarming levels of microplastics in heart attack patients' blood.
1: Oh.
3: From CBS News, ChatGPT now has a space for sharing your medical records. But should you?
1: Other people must be more worried about their medical record secrecy than I am. I've just never cared. You want to see my cholesterol or whatever the hell? I don't know. Go ahead. Why do we work so hard to keep our medical? I wish there was a box I could check. Skip all of this stuff. If somebody wants to see my medical records, let them.
2: How about that unfortunate night in the emergency room when they had to remove something from you?
1: Well, that has not happened to me.
2: Oh, I must be thinking of someone else.
3: Finally, this morning from the Babylon Bee, CVS clerk reminds looter to enter rewards number before fleeing.
1: That's good. We'll catch you up on some of the news of the day coming up next.
0: Armstrong and Getty.
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2: A better life with Dr. Sanjay Gupta.
3: There are lots of things you can measure to get an idea of how healthy you are at any given moment. Temperature, heart rate, blood pressure, just to name a few. But how about how healthy you will be and how long you're likely to live? According to a new study out of the University of Buffalo, two simple strength tests are pretty accurate at predicting longevity in older women. One is hand grip strength, and the other is how quickly people can stand up from a seated position without using their arms. By the way, I remember interviewing former President Jimmy Carter when he was quite old and being really impressed how he just popped out of the chair without using his arms. Not a lot of older people can actually do that. But I think the message here is that maintaining strength as you age is going to help you perform everyday activities, but also help you avoid injury and stay independent. I'm Dr. Sanjay Gupta, helping you live a better life.
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1: My son and I did something I'd never done before in my life, though, when we went to see The Odyssey. We didn't get any snacks or anything like that before the movie, but after the movie, we waited in line and bought giant popcorns to eat in the car on the drive home. I'd never done that before.
2: That is innovative.
3: Oh, my gosh.
1: And then we got to the driveway, both agreeing it was one of the worst ideas we'd ever had.
3: What are we doing? Man, I got a big old – Judy was out of town, and I got a big old burger and sweet potato fries because they're better for me.
1: Awesome.
3: Than regular fries last night. And just – I could have eaten half the burger and been perfectly happy.
1: Oh, yeah.
3: But
1: yeah.
3: I just kept it. I was – oh, stupid. I mean, it was like – it's like and I'm gonna be hard on myself here, folks. It's the only way I'll reform. It's like the wasted guy you can't get to his feet in the bars. One more round. It's the last thing you need, you. All right, moving along.
1: So this Megan Romer woman was on a couple of different Sunday shows. She represents the DSA, the Democratic Socialists of America, and they've had quite a little run here of candidates winning primaries across the country, beating regular mainstream Democrats. And in some of these blue districts, that means they're going to win the election and they're going to be in Congress or the Senate. What does the DSA mean? Well, we spent a lot of last week, as a lot of people did, on the DSA website saying there's some crazy S on here. They want to abolish prisons, for instance. I mean, is this all true? So Shannon Bream on the Fox News Sunday show yesterday went one by one, true, false, or yes, no, on these various parts of the platform. And this is how the woman answered.
4: Okay, so we're going to put up on the screen a few of the things that are part of your platform. And I want to ask you, just give me sort of a true or false on these. Abolish the Senate.
5: True.
4: Okay. Replace the presidency and Supreme Court as we now know them.
5: Yep.
4: Abolish ICE.
5: Absolutely.
4: Abolish borders and give amnesty to anyone currently in the U.S. illegally.
5: As a long-term plan, yep.
4: Defund the Pentagon.
5: Absolutely.
4: Abolish prisons, at least in large part.
5: Yeah, again, that as part of a long-term program, yeah.
4: Okay, so no prisons. Government or public ownership of most large corporations.
5: Yeah, absolutely.
1: Well.
3: You know, a couple of dynamics before we get to picking apart some of the specifics. First of all, this gal has made the rounds. She was on, I think, two different Fox shows. So they are out and proud. They actually believe what they're saying, and they are more than happy to tell you what they believe. To their credit, I guess.
1: Mm-hmm.
3: Secondly, you have to be astounded at the utter childlike university poisoned mind point of view of somebody like that. I mean, it's like they've never even visited reality, much less, you know, live here.
1: You want to replace all water with Gatorade. Uh-huh. You want to inject dogs at the pound with meth and let them loose in schoolyards.
5: Mm-hmm.
3: Yep. It's part of a long-term program. First, we'll have to get the meth for the dogs.
1: Yes, Michael.
6: There was a time when you would have thought this was a prank.
1: Yeah, no kidding. No kidding.
3: Yeah.
1: Well, let's hear her on some of the specifics there. I just am so interested in, because I didn't actually hear this part, the abolish prisons.
4: Talk about abolishing prisons then. Does that make society better? I mean, is there anybody that should be incarcerated? I mean, rapists, child predators, murderers?
5: Mm-hmm. Yeah, so the long-term plan, when we think about most people who are in prison, they are mostly in prison for crimes of poverty.
4: But that's not who I'm talking about. I'm talking about the really...
5: Yeah,
4: you know,
5: no,
4: like the
5: I hear you.
4: And
5: so
4: rapists of the
5: when
4: world.
5: We, yeah, so when we get rid of this need for crimes of poverty to exist, when we get rid of that destabilizing force that creates so many people who are living in desperate situations and doing desperate things, that brings those numbers down to very small numbers, and then we can collectively decide what we do with those people. I suspect it won't look like the prison system as we know it today.
4: But you do think some people need to be locked away from society.
5: Some people are not able to be functional members of society. That's
4: okay.
5: True. But what does that look like to keep the rest of us safe? You know, we're talking about safety. We're not talking about punishment. We're talking about making sure that we're safe, everybody's safe, everybody maintains their dignity, and everybody maintains their humanity.
1: Yeah, we used to have Shannon Bream on all the time. She's super smart and really, really good. But I think she ceded way too much ground on the crimes of poverty thing. Like, that kind of makes sense. But what about rapists and murderers?
3: I think she sensed that if she got involved at that point, they would never get to the end of it. Because what you heard there was a beautiful example of a bright but naive, you know, probably affluent, very college educated, elite college young woman who has been sold on this Looney Tunes notion that the only reason there's crime is because there is need. And the only reason there's need is because there's capitalism. And if you ban capitalism and everybody shares and works, nobody will be mad. There will be no gangs. There will be no robberies. People are driven by desperation to crime. That's the only reason crime exists.
1: That's what Lenin believed. I remember reading that when I was like, I don't know how old that was. I was young. And it was a conversation or a speech from Vladimir Lenin, the original guy running the Soviet Union. And he believed that the only reason there's crime was, you know, evil society caused people to commit crime. And I thought, that's the craziest thing I've ever heard. Have you never been around human beings? Did you not go to, like, grade school and some people just will take your stuff?
3: Because they want it.
1: Because they want to. And if nobody stops them, they'll just take all your stuff. Have you never seen this part of human nature? I thought that was so crazy then. And there are people out there, grown up adults, who believe that.
3: Oh, my gosh. You know what we need to get, Michael and Hanson? We need to get the full interview of those two halfwits who stole the money from the Girl Scouts. That is an absolutely perfect illustration of what we're talking about. It doesn't need to be right now, but let's have that in our back pocket. It is the sort of idiotic idea only an intellectual could hold.
1: Which of these other ones do you want to hear now?
3: Let's go back to 64 and work through them.
4: Abolish the Senate. There are people who are in the Senate now who are very supportive of DSA. They lose their seats?
5: Well, the Senate is an anachronistic institution. It comes from the British House of Lords. It is made to protect power for, you know, the Senate was part of the system that was made to make sure that the people didn't have too much of a say. So we want to expand Congress significantly, but make it a unicameral legislature.
3: No, it's not. And no, it's not. And furthermore, no, it's not really. What they want is a single legislature, a unicameral legislature, in which the majority rules all the time. And of course, the party will make sure only the right people run. That's the way every socialist/communist country has ever worked. And I think they get into this. No, we don't have that clip, but we're going to get rid of judicial review, too, because who are judges to overcome the will of the majority? The Constitution exists, and our government is structured the way it is to protect you from the majority, not to give them ultimate unquestionable power. But that's what the DSA wants.
1: I read a good pushback on the whole get rid of the Senate thing over the weekend. Maybe I'll get to that right after we tell you about Rough Greens, which is something you need to sprinkle on your dog's current food because it's going to make it a lot healthier what they're eating all the time.
3: Oh, yeah, it is absolutely packed full of the stuff that ought to be in your food, but really isn't. 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
1: So we talked about this last week. AOC or somebody of her stripe was complaining about the Senate and how, why does New York just get two senators when the population is more than that of, I think, North Dakota, South Dakota, Wyoming, and Alaska added together, you know, pick your states.
3: The left is constantly saying the Senate is anti-democratic.
1: Yeah, and so it's basically a crowd that doesn't believe in the concept of United States, that we're a country of United States, a whole bunch of individual states where people live and have their own governments, and then we united together as a country, and it's supposed to be as little as possible that the federal government gets involved in what the states decide to do. And that has kind of gone away over time. And I doubt that the lefties would be all for, since you have the European Union now, of doing away with Italy is its own country, Germany is its own country, Spain is its own country, and just letting, you know, a couple of power centers decide for everybody. I doubt they would like that, because they would think...
3: No, they'd hate it.
1: All those individual countries are cool and their cultures are so important to blah, blah.
3: Right.
1: But, yeah, so there's just a lack of belief in the concept of a United States.
3: Right. The federalism argument is a really, really good one. And I get why people miss that these days, because we've all come to worship the federal government as our God, particularly the president, and that the federal government's here to solve all our problems. That's a perversion of our system. But the other argument that I find even more powerful, and I think normal people do, people who don't think much about structures of governments and constitutions, is that our system is a brilliant system that prevents eastern states from running roughshod and imposing the will on western states. It stops urban centers from running roughshod over giant but small population agricultural states. It prevents, you know, industrial states from crushing the needs and dreams of agricultural states. And you can think of bunches of different examples. And so the Senate exists so that, for instance, Wyoming and North Dakota can come to the Senate, say, guys, I get why you want that, but you got to carve out an exemption for us, because here's our reality. And if they make a decent case, that body of 100 senators says, you know what, they have a really, really good point. And they stop it, and they you know, craft laws accordingly.
1: Well, I think the pushback on that from AOC and her crowd would be, yeah, that's what we want to do. That's what we think we should do. These moronic corn-pone idiots out here in these rural states have way too much say. I think that would be the pushback.
3: My response would be, F you, let's fight. We have way more guns.
1: I want to hear, just before we take a break, and we'll have to get into some more of this later, their opening question, clip 60, Mike. And Michael, I want to hear that.
4: The Daily Economy quotes you saying this at a DSA convention last year. We will win by making conditions so intolerable for the ruling class that they would rather give in to our demands than continue to live with the disturbance we cause until we are able to fully seize power ourselves. Is that aimed at the Democrat Party?
5: It's aimed at from the working class to the ruling class. So the two-party duopoly, the two corporate parties, it is aimed at both of them, and it comes from the working class.
1: Well, there's another giver credit for being honest. Our goal is to just make things so disruptive and ugly that, you know, it's basically the whole Marxist thing of we'll tear things down.
3: Yeah. And it's a cousin to the Cloward-Piven strategy to overwhelm the system. With so many people on government programs, so many people flooding the immigration system, that the whole thing just bogs down and breaks. And you can make the argument, look, we need to rebuild this. As the great philosopher Littlefinger in Game of Thrones put it, chaos is a ladder.
1: So no prisons, no president, no Senate. A little later we'll have to play the clips where she explains why they're going to have open borders. And there's no such thing as being illegal while giving free stuff to everyone.
3: Imagine there's no countries, you friggin' idiots.
1: John Lennon left that line out.
3: Little rewrite there.
1: We've got mailbag on the way next day here.
0: Armstrong and Getty.
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9: A better life with Dr. Sanjay Gupta.
10: There are lots of things you can measure to get an idea of how healthy you are at any given moment. Temperature, heart rate, blood pressure, just to name a few. But how about how healthy you will be and how long you're likely to live? According to a new study out of the University at Buffalo, two simple strength tests are pretty accurate at predicting longevity in older women. One is hand grip strength, and the other is how quickly people can stand up from a seated position without using their arms. By the way, I remember interviewing former President Jimmy Carter when he was quite old and being really impressed how he just popped out of the chair without using his arms. Not a lot of older people can actually do that. But I think the message here is that maintaining strength as you age is going to help you perform everyday activities, but also help you avoid injury and stay independent. I'm Dr. Sanjay Gupta, helping you live a better life.
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1: Senator Rand Paul over the weekend released some of the Fauci diary.
2: Saw that.
1: Why is his diary out there? How did the government get a hold of his diary anyway? The most interesting information, and there's a bunch of stuff floating around that I didn't think was that interesting or damning, but the most interesting thing is he seemed to believe the lab leak theory in the beginning. And I don't know when he made the switch, but more on that later.
3: Okay. Don't get me started. Here's your freedom-loving quote of the day, continuing our series about Iran. Then we'll go back to Steven Pinker's Enlightenment Now. Liam Fox wrote, if Iran becomes a nuclear state, it is the end of the non-proliferation as we know it. If Iran gets a nuclear weapon, you're likely to see Saudi, Egypt, and other countries follow suit, and we'll bequeath to the next generation a nuclear arms race in the world's most unstable region. That is absolutely undeniable.
1: Three-quarters of Americans don't think Iran should get a nuke, according to a poll that came out yesterday. We've got more polling around Iran we can get to.
3: Interesting. Mailbag. Feel free to correspond if you like. 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Excuse me. Chris from beautiful Antelope, California writes, during Mark Halperin's morning meeting on Friday, listener Rachel was talking to the panel and told him she heard about morning meeting from Armstrong and Getty, and the panel said, you guys were great. You guys are great.
1: I'll have to watch that.
3: Halperin panel said that.
1: I don't see the morning thing because we're on the air at that time. I
3: and Chris, neither should
1: show.
3: You, damn it. Unless you're listening to it some other time, but that's lovely. Thank you, whoever said that. I just thought this was funny. You know what? I'll send this to you, Hanson. We'll post the picture so everybody can see it at armstrongandgetty.com under hot links. Today's fellow citizen whose vote cancels yours award goes to, this is from Gary, this participant in the Portland, Oregon World Naked Bike Ride. There he is, a doughy hippie dude with his hands over his genitals, with a dude with an unnecessarily long look at me, I'm a hippie beard, who's going to be riding in the World Naked Bike Ride. And sure enough, his vote cancels mine, at least federal vote. Back to our earlier point, he doesn't get to vote in my state. I don't live in beautiful Oregon.
1: How do you, I don't want to be juvenile, but how do you sit on a bike seat naked? Literally,
3: you put a towel on there.
1: You put a towel on there?
3: Yeah, that helps in a number of ways. Number one, it a little more friction there. So you don't get a little... and that also is obviously...
1: I'm not liking this so much.
3: This hurts.
1: Bad.
3: Let's see. Moving along. And again, we'll try to post that at armstrongandgetty.com. Give us a little bit of time. Dan writes, on the topic of dynamic pricing, an interesting experiment would be for Joe, Jack, and Michael to order the same thing from the same company at the same time and see what the results are.
1: Ah, that's a good one.
3: Or maybe shop airline tickets, although that gets a little more cumbersome. But that is a good idea, Dan. He says, you're welcome. I'm here all week.
1: Now, what was the other term? There's dynamic pricing, and then the other term was...
3: surveillance pricing.
1: Surveillance pricing. That's the one we got to watch out for.
3: Yeah, and that's really what we're talking about here. Yeah. They know your buying habits. They know your income. And so they say, this guy doesn't care about price. Gouge him. Let's see. Our favorite ex-Cali unicornian Vic writes, guys, I'm in total agreement about HOV lanes being useless, but you forgot that they're already on their way to becoming pay-to-use lanes, which is just another tax for using what you already paid to build. But I'll tell you about that a little later in the show. Coming up, stay tuned. Actually, I like Joe's idea to start a GoFundMe account to raise money to buy a politician to write a law. I'd forgotten that I'd suggested that.
1: Well, if I can buy my way into a better lane to drive than everyone else, I'm in.
3: Well, yeah, I'd prefer to have good policy, but at least the policy should favor the affluent.
1: Oh, my God.
3: That was sarcasm.
1: Oh, my God.
3: And then on a wholesome life-affirming note, Matt Z of Virginia Beach, Virginia, is the dad of two Eagle Scouts and is super happy that you and your son are enjoying scouting so much. He's at the National Jamboree right now in West Virginia having an incredible time. Thanks for supporting scouting, and you ought to try it some year.
1: My son was helping out an Eagle Scout on their project just last night. Very cool stuff. If you missed the segment, get the podcast. We got a lot more coming up.
0: Armstrong and Getty.
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6: ABC News, I'm Stephanie Officer. Contradicting the message out of Iran, President Trump says there are very friendly negotiations with Tehran. ABC's Mary Bruce at the White House.
7: Trump traveling to battleground Michigan as Republicans grow increasingly worried the unpopular war will hurt them in the midterms.
8: Every day we're fighting to put more money in your pockets, and that's what we're doing.
7: But a new Pew poll shows only 24% of Americans give the economy a positive review. 60% say the president's policies have made things worse. Trump insists that's not so.
6: Meanwhile, members of President Trump's own party are expressing concerns about the thousands of Haitians losing their legal status to stay in the U.S. under a Supreme Court ruling last month, taking effect this week. In an interview with ABC News, Republican Governor Mike DeWine says the many Haitians living in his state filled jobs no one else wanted in cities like Springfield, helping Ohio grow.
9: No one can fly a plane into Port-au-Prince because when they come in, they get shot at by the gangs that are controlling that area of Port-au-Prince. So it's a very bad, bad situation. And the idea that you're going to ship people back to Haiti, they're going back to a horrible, horrible situation. That's worse, frankly, than it's ever been.
6: Responding to the apparent affordability crisis in New York City, Mayor Zoran Mamdani confirming today city-owned grocery stores will provide discounts on essential goods, keeping his campaign promise.
10: 30% off adds up to real money for New Yorkers, with an estimated $90 saved on grocery bills each month. 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
3: If you haven't switched,
11: here's the official forecast. Tonight, mostly clear, 75. Tomorrow, mostly sunny. Late afternoon thunderstorms possible. Windy with gusts nearing 20 miles per hour, a high of 95. Heat index will make it feel like 107. Tomorrow night, showers and thunderstorms continue down to 74. Wednesday, mostly sunny, up to 89 degrees. Wednesday night, mostly clear, 68. Sunny as we head into Thursday, our high, 88 degrees. 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
21: The fast food chain Burger King announced this week that it'll be rebranding its managers as Your Way Champions, as opposed to what Burger King managers used to be known as, English majors. how did we think it was going to go?
3: I don't hate that joke.
1: No.
3: He should have said women's studies majors or, you know, something like that, but.
1: We got a lot to talk about today, as always, catching up from the weekend. Ukraine fired on an Iranian ship, bringing the two wars together in a certain way. We'll have to talk about that later. I hope that ain't the beginning of more ugliness. Today or tomorrow, I forget which, Rand Paul, senator from Kentucky, who can't keep his lawn clippings on his side of the fence.
3: That's a false accusation.
1: Is going to formally release the Fauci diary. That's Anthony Fauci. Remember the guy who was the face of the pandemic rules during COVID. I don't quite understand how the diary got into the hands of Rand Paul. I guess it's just as simple as if investigators say, do you keep a diary? And you say yes, and they say, hand it over, you have to. Is it that simple? And if you say no, and it turns out you have one, you'd perjure yourself?
3: I did not catch the backstory on this. I just started seeing excerpts online, so I have these same questions.
1: I don't know how comfortable I am with the idea that you can't keep a private diary.
3: It's a record. You need to turn over all your records pertinent to your development of this drug.
1: Well, does that mean you're an idiot for keeping a diary then?
3: Yes.
1: Everybody says
3: if you're involved in perhaps, nasty hijinks. Yeah.
1: Well, what if you're just involved in just life? Anything could come up in life. So they grab your diaries.
3: I'm not saying this is a good thing, but I'm saying you're right. You characterized it well. You have kept
1: like
3: a
1: that.
3: Written record of something, and we have subpoenaed all your records about whatever.
1: All the stuff out there about the positive nature of journaling, you journal and you don't destroy it after you journal. The government gets to look at it if you get so attached to any sort of investigation.
3: So it would seem.
1: And I'm just not standing up for Anthony Fauci by any means, but I don't know. I don't like the smell of this or the way that works.
3: Do it in pen and paper and hide it.
1: And then perjure yourself when they ask if you keep a diary?
3: That's a harsh word, perjure.
1: It's funny. I had a lawyer ask me just the other day about a particular issue. I can't say it. I can't go any further than this.
3: What are you thinking? As your attorney, I advise you to stop talking about your attorney.
1: Anyway, so recently released excerpts from Anthony Fauci's personal diary released by Rand Paul over the weekend so people could look at him ahead of time, show that in late January, early February 2020, this is before anybody was really into the whole, I mean, this is the very beginning of COVID. This is before we, because it was March that they closed down my kid's school. Fauci privately recorded serious discussion of a possible lab origin, including the idea that features of the virus really look engineered or constructed, something that he later publicly dismissed, the lab leak theory in general, or that it looked like it was engineered in a lab or anything like that. But his initial view of it when it happened was, boy, I think this probably leaked from the lab and it looks like it's engineered. He actually wrote in his diary that it could have been deliberately inserted or either accidentally released or deliberately released by a crazy person in the lab. The former being the most likely, that would be the accidentally released by the lab.
3: Right.
1: But that's what he believed in the beginning.
3: Mm-hmm. And it was only days later that he cooked up that phony letter from the alleged experts. Yeah, exactly. When he realized quite quickly, hey, the truly horrifying blowback is going to be right at us, me and Peter Daszak. Uh-oh. That's when he changed his tune. It's just so obvious. Please, Occam's razor.
1: Roughly half the scientists on the initial phone call where they got all the scientists together to talk about this reportedly viewed it as looking constructed, the virus. As in, it was constructed in the lab, which means it got out of the lab, whether on purpose or accident or whatever. It doesn't make any difference. It's clear that it was man-made, so it got out of the lab. It wasn't from some, you know, pangolins or bats or whatever the hell.
3: Right. And my understanding was in an early meeting, it was about 10 to 2, lab leak over marketplace. They thought maybe it got into the marketplace and started to spread, but virtually all of the scientists said, no, it didn't start in the marketplace. It was, I think, a week later that that phony letter with 32 experts came out that Fauci was the driver of. It's a smoking gun.
1: The early private uncertainty contrasts with Fauci's later public statements and strongly downplayed or dismissed entirely a lab origin, describing the virus as consistent with a natural jump and treating lab leak ideas as settled against or conspiratorial in tone. The diary also notes later private frustration over, and this is, to me, this is the key of the whole thing, private frustration over gain-of-function funding questions tied to the Wuhan Institute of Virology. Mm-hmm. So whether it's he was worried about being blamed for it, like you just said, or he was just afraid that funding would go away for what he thinks is a very important thing to do, is to, you know, go out there and make the worst virus you can in a lab so we can study how to stop it. The problem being that the worst pandemic we've had in a century is because of that. So at some point, you got to wonder if it isn't doing more harm than good.
3: Right. And I agree. I think the two sides to this coin are what you just described, his fanatical belief. And maybe he's right, you know, at the origin of his belief that we need to study this stuff so it doesn't wipe out humanity. But partnering with a sloppy Chinese lab is idiotic. But putting that aside, so he's this true believer in gain-of-function research. So that was part of the cover-up. The second part of the cover-up, and maybe it helps, because we've talked about this before, but think about it in terms of a criminal defendant. You are guilty of, well, playing around with incredibly dangerous viruses in a way that escaped the lab and killed millions of people. You have said more than once, you can't imagine what it's like to try to deny that and try to mislead everybody and use your bully pulpit to lie to the world, because you know, it covered up for the communist Chinese. It delayed our understanding of the virus and perhaps our ability to save people, blah, blah, blah. But you got to look at it as a criminal defendant. Fauci, he may have literally done this, hired a brilliant defense lawyer and said, look, this isn't for court. This is for the court of public opinion and the media. Design me a defense. Or he might have been able to do this himself because he's a scientist himself, but said, all right. They got these wet markets where all sorts of dirty, filthy stuff is traded and people get sick from it all the time. Let's put the finger on the wet markets. Let's say there's a conspiracy of this, that, and the other. It's exactly like a defense attorney does at a trial. It wasn't my defendant. It was the ex-husband who was known to XYZ and knew this. You try to give the jury an alternative explanation that they can latch onto and establish that as their reasonable doubt. That's exactly what Fauci was doing. And he's a murderer and a liar and a cover-up for the brutal murdering communist Chinese.
2: They're really criticizing science. Because I represent science.
3: No. Not within a million effing miles. Who would say something so incredibly outrageous and ridiculous? A guilty guy. That's a laughable thing to say. They're really attacking science. That goes to your point. He thinks what he's doing is sacred science.
1: He thinks he's smarter than the world, and he's saving us all from ourselves.
3: Doing God's work. Dare we attack him and science? Well, same thing. Yeah. Mike, he's a villain.
2: I represent science.
1: The fact that his first thought was it looks man-made and the most likely thing is it escaped from the lab. The fact that he dismissed that is just crazy talk later. That's everything you need to know about that. Yeah.
3: I mean, because a real scientist would say, you know, initially I agreed with you. It looked like the lab, but here's why we're thinking it's not now. A criminal defendant would never do that, though.
1: Correct. The other diary entries that got a lot of attention, like in the New York Post or whatever, I didn't think were a big deal. I mean, the New York Post had a headline: Fauci falls in love with his own fame. And then the diary entries were like, I can't believe how famous this has made me. Every day I open up the paper and I'm on the front page, or there's a diary entry in there. I've been asked to be on Dancing with the Stars. It's just the sort of stuff you'd write in your diary. I mean, to me, I mean, that's something that happened in your life that's extraordinary. You're an unknown scientist, and all of a sudden you've been asked to be on Dancing with the Stars. I could see writing. I don't necessarily think that means you've fallen in love with fame.
3: Yeah, that's just haters, and I am one, piling on.
1: Yeah, exactly.
3: Because they love hating him.
1: But I don't think it's unreasonable to have written that down in your diary.
3: Let's keep our hatred focused, everybody. Good, solid, focused hatred.
1: On the fact that he knew, because he is a scientist, he looked at under the microscope and thought, this looks like a man-made virus. God dang it. Oh, it's going to be interesting to see how this turns out and how Rand Paul handles it when he officially. So Rand Paul released this over the weekend so people could look at it, and then he's going to, in a hearing, either today or tomorrow, spell out what he's got to say.
3: There may be no defense against Dr. Fauci's next super virus, but there is defense against the scammers and spammers on the internet who have a file with your name and your address and your kids' names and your cell number and your email address. It's these damn data brokers, but you can fight them. 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
1: We do need to talk a little bit about the war with Iran, which you probably heard Trump decided not to go with the big attack. In fact, there's a bit of a ceasefire going on. Right now, we haven't attacked for 2 days, and Iran hasn't attacked us for 2 days. So we'll see how that turns out. But more details on that later. Also, went to the Odyssey with my son. Want to talk about that. What else, Joe?
3: Oh, you know what? A couple of great positive developments in the media. Believe it or not. How widespread this coverage will be, I'm not sure, but they're finally telling the truth.
1: I agree with the people that made comments. I saw this on the Twitter about the Odyssey. It was so loud, I thought I was going down with that ship. It really, maybe that was the point. You felt like you were on that ship, and it's over soon. Say goodbye to my kids. Ah! And it was deafeningly loud. I mean, your body was rumbling like you're at a rock concert. It was so loud.
3: Wow, fair warning to folks.
1: Oh, yeah. I think like if you wear earplugs when you go to a concert, you ought to wear them when you go to at least the IMAX version of the movie. More on everything later. Stay here.
0: Armstrong and Getty.
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14: Staying active every day will go a long way towards helping you live a happy, healthy, and pain-free life. And there's perhaps no movement more fundamental than walking. It reinforces the alignment, stability, and coordinated muscle activation that supports how your body moves, whether you're doing strenuous exercise or simply going about your daily life. 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
29: 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That's Saturday, August 1st, from 9 a.m. to 1 p.m. on the Riverwalk behind the L&N Depot in downtown Murphy, North Carolina. Admission is free, the vibes are great, and the tomatoes are ripe. We'll see you there!

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1: China is helping Iran more than we knew. Zelensky fired on an Iranian ship. Is the war going global? More on that later.
2: Oh, boy. Okay. Take a deep breath. Cleanse mind to move on to other affair. So over the weekend, I noticed three stories that were at least mildly encouraging about the honesty of the mainstream media. They've been forced into it. It's no great change of their stripes or growing a spine, but I thought it was significant. Here is example number one.
3: Authorities here saying just before 10 p.m. on Saturday, the attacker drove a white van through Tiergarten Park right alongside the parade route, slamming into people before hitting a tree. Now, the driver then got out and, armed with a machete, started slashing at bystanders.
2: Okay, that clip, skip the basics. Turn it off. It doesn't matter.
4: Berlin, stop it. Turn it off.
2: Berlin, quote unquote, pride parade. I'm proud too. Do I get to go on your parade? Anyway, it was interrupted, shot up by an Islamist terrorist, and all the German authorities are saying this was Islamist terrorism, and U.S. media reports, CBS, ABC, everybody is saying authorities are saying it's Islamist terrorism. It's an interesting phenomenon. First of all, yes, hardcore Islamists will kill all you gay people. Queers for Palestine, they'll cut your throats, idiots. But it would seem that in the weird intersectional totem pole of grievance or something, that the mainstream media will go ahead and say, yeah, it was Islamists, if the victims are the LGBTIBBQ crowd.
1: Okay.
2: They'll go ahead and admit it, probably uncomfortably.
1: Right.
2: But they admitted it. So, okay, that's at least a step toward honesty. Second thing is the DSA is out and proud and doing interviews. And it's not just Fox News. All sorts of outlets, left, right, well, it's the right and center anyway, are saying, hey, here's what these people believe. And they're Fruit Loops. Now, the media is doing it to protect the Democratic Party, which they're a wholly owned subsidiary of. But at least people are now are getting past the idea that, no, the DSA just wants slightly more welfare and they want us to live like Denmark. And that word is getting out. No, they're actually for all sorts of Looney Tunes stuff that normal Americans think is crazy. Third example. Now, a lot of people on the left are not going to hear this. This was in the Wall Street Journal. Elena Kagan, one of the lefty justices, although she's the super smart, fairly reasonable member of the lefty cabal on the Supreme Court. She was, where was she? I'll come across it, but she was doing some interviews and said, look, the Supreme Court is no rubber stamp for Donald Trump. That's a bad rap. She said, she was at the Ninth Circuit Court of Appeals Judicial Conference. She was in front of a bunch of her colleagues and some media. She said, that's absolutely not true. And she cited the ruling against the president's tariffs, 6-3. Quote, tariffs is probably the key policy issue for this president. I mean, something he campaigned on, he ran on, he cared an enormous amount about. I don't think that there are all that many decisions in the recent times where a court strikes down such an important policy to a sitting president. Let's see. She went on to say,
1: she said,
2: look, I dissent in a lot of cases, but you have to just deal with the fact that there's a conservative court doing things that conservative jurists have long thought it appropriate to do. And I can really dislike that, but it has nothing to do with becoming the arm of this current administration. So she blasted that idea. Good for you, Justice Kagan. Well done.
1: She's standing up for her institution, knowing that it has slid in public approval.
2: Well, right. And that a lot of the people who are, quote unquote, on her side have thrown the baby out with the bathwater or just poisoned the entire well, whatever your favorite metaphor, in criticizing some of the decisions. And she's saying, no, we're not utterly corrupt as a court. We're doing our best over here. Good for you, Justice Kagan.
1: A lot more things to get to, including where we are on the war with Iran. If you missed the segment, get the podcast Armstrong and Getty On Demand.
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2: If I were to ask you what makes for a good night's sleep, you'd probably say a dark, quiet room, not too many things on your mind. But every night when you go to get some Z's, how often do you really think about the temperature in your bedroom? Temperature may be one of the most underappreciated factors in sleep. That's according to the Senior Vice President of Research and Scientific Affairs at the National Sleep Foundation. We often hear about lights and screens and stress, but even modest changes in temperature and airflow can influence both how quickly you fall asleep and how deeply you stay asleep. Most experts will recommend a room temperature of 60 to 67 degrees Fahrenheit. You might also experiment with your sheets and what you actually wear to bed. Play around a bit and see what improves your sleep. You might be delightfully surprised. I'm Dr. Sanjay Gupta, helping you live a better life.
3: 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We'll see you there.
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1: Fiery explosions from deadly Iranian missiles and drones at the U.S. base here in Jordan. The attacks soon spreading to American bases across the region, prompting President Trump to consider a massive escalation. The Pentagon had rushed more warfighters and warplanes to the Middle East, F-16s, and the stealthy F-35. But the New York Times

0: Reporting this morning, Trump fears a major escalation could widen the war.
1: Trump pulled back on the major escalation over the weekend for a variety of reasons. We'll get into that in just a second. ABC News report went on to inform us about this crazy development.
2: Iran is now protesting after Ukraine attacked an Iranian ship in the Caspian Sea, claiming it was carrying drone and missile components. And in the Red Sea, global shipping traffic is slowing after Iran-backed Houthi rebels claimed attacks on Saudi oil facilities and tankers.
1: Two pretty big developments. In case you weren't paying attention, it'd be easy to like just be half listening and not catch the significance of the fact that Russia-Ukraine has been a different war than United States-Iran. Zelensky, the president of Ukraine, fired on Iranian ships over the weekend. And then you got the whole Houthis firing on Saudi Arabia ships and oil installations in their country, which I got to imagine Saudi Arabia is not going to put up with that. So.
3: Right. I'm reminded that one of the reasons war is spread sometimes is that folks just think, hey, here's our chance to settle that other score.
1: Right.
3: Totally unrelated to the core conflict.
1: Right. As to why we didn't do the big giant attack on Iran that everybody thought was coming. I mean, everybody was predicting that was coming over the weekend. Axios reports that U.S. Central Command Commander Brad Cooper recommended ending the recent bombing campaign. So we did 14 straight nights of pretty heavy bombing. He recommended ending it around the Strait of Hormuz after concluding it had largely achieved its objectives and reached the limit of its effectiveness. That he reportedly said that the remaining roughly 20% of targets would require a return to major combat to get to, and absent such a decision, there was little military value in continuing the limited strikes. And then the New York Times had the story over the weekend that Trump was told we're running dangerously low on some particular weapon system, which Trump says is not true. And of course he says that, and he should say that, because why would you alert the enemy that you're running low on anything ever?
3: Right. Yeah. Those are related stories, obviously. I mean, if escalating the attacks would cause a major counterattack and get very little done and cost us lots and lots of Patriot missiles and other air defense hardware. Yeah, I get it. The idea that we're giving time for diplomacy to work is it's not even funny. It's ridiculous.
1: Yeah, I don't know what to think of that. Iran, by the way, says, no, we're not interested in talking at all. While Trump said all weekend long, they really want to talk and we're going to come up with another ceasefire, and Iran saying we ain't interested in talking. So I don't know.
3: I should have made a specific note about this. Was it on Fox News that I saw? It was a poll that's out that was asking Americans, do you think Trump makes things sound like they're going better than they are in Iran? About the same? Or does he make it sound worse than they are? And by far the plurality was, yeah, he's telling us it's going better than it is.
1: Yeah.
3: I mean, he's lost the locker room.
1: I've got some of those poll results, which are pretty interesting.
4: Which polls?
5: All of them.
4: Okay.
1: This opinion piece in the Financial Times, Ukraine, Iran, and how regional wars go global. Conflicts in Europe and Asia are overlapping and two rival blocs may be forming, which is highly troubling. This guy, it's an opinion piece, but this guy's saying this is how you end up into a world war, which doesn't mean it's going to happen. He's just pointing out the ways in which it could, or the ways that they're starting to overlap. As we mentioned, Zelensky, long-range strikes on Iranian ships, saying they were aimed at helping out Russia. Iran was helping out Russia. Russia's helping out Iran, vice versa, and he fired on some of those ships. Zelensky also warned that North Korea is sending another 30,000 troops to participate in Russia's war in Ukraine. So North Korea is sending tens of thousands of more troops, which they would not do without China saying, okay, most people believe.
3: Is this the most unholy bargain struck in the history of mankind? We will furnish you. Well, there's been a lot of wars where human beings were just machine gun fodder, but North Korea selling tens of thousands of human beings to Russia to be mown down, to save Russia the trouble of having its own guys mown down. That's exactly what it is.
1: That's brutal. With that report a couple weeks ago, that average life expectancy once you get to the front for these people is 20 minutes. You finally get to the front, you live 20 minutes, which is just unthinkable as a war strategy.
3: Yeah, after you're extorted for money, have your wallet completely emptied by your commanding officer.
1: By the way, China has stepped up its naval exercises around Taiwan and seems to be rehearsing for cutting off the island's supply lines, according to this guy writing in the Financial Times. I'm surprised they haven't done that already. Having seen how easily you can shut down a strait and affect the world, I'm surprised they haven't done that already.
3: Yeah, I think they would have if their economy was in better shape. They depend entirely on exports. Their real estate sector is in free fall. Consumer spending is weak. Their demographics are a nightmare. China's economy is absolutely dependent on exports to an extent that I can't think of many other countries in history that have been in this situation. And they think, all right, major sanctions are cutting us off. That would ruin our economy. We would collapse. We can't do it now. I think that's probably the only reason China is not moving on Taiwan.
1: So Iran has been supplying Russia with drones that kill Ukrainians. So there's reason for Zelensky to want to stop that from happening, directly related to his war, obviously.
3: Right.
1: The whole China thing is a little more complicated because they're sending all kinds of dual-use stuff to Iran that you can at least have plausible deniability around. We're not helping with the war. We're just giving them more gas for the people. We want the average person to be able to go to work in the morning, not so that the military can keep fighting their war, that sort of thing. The overlapping wars now span two continents, Europe and Asia, and are influencing conflicts in Africa. The growing alignment between Russia, China, Iran, and North Korea has led some strategists in the United States to characterize those four countries as an axis of adversaries or axis of upheaval. That's just fantastic. So those countries are Russia, China, Iran, and North Korea. So there you go.
3: Russia, China, Iran, and North Korea.
1: Your axis of adversaries or axis of upheaval?
3: You know, if you put China on top of Russia, you got CRIN. Because we need a good acronym. We need a good shorthand. You can't name them all the time. Who has the time? It's the 21st century. Go, go, go. Click, click, click. 8-second video. So CRIN. The CRIN axis.
1: There is no formal alliance between the axis of adversaries, and neither was there between Japan and Germany, but they are both perfectly happy with taking on the world order. China, Russia, North Korea, back in World War II, I was talking about. China, Russia, North Korea, and Iran do share common aims, though. All four countries want to hasten the decline of American power and to dominate their neighborhoods.
3: Mm-hmm.
1: Of course.
3: Yeah, yeah, temporary alliances. I mean, that's the history of history.
1: What was the other
3: now, if you put, hang on a second, if you put Russia, Iran, China, North Korea, you got ricin, but people get confused because they'll think it's the deadly poison, which I just found out AI systems are more than happy to teach you how to make. More on AI coming up later in the show. Or you could go North Korea, Iran, Russia, China, then you got NIRK, N-I-R-K. I think RINK. RINK is probably our best chance. Right. Russia, Iran, North Korea, China. Or China, you got to put China on. CRIN. It's CRIN. All right, it's decided, everybody. The CRIN alliance.
1: I had another point to make on this whole thing, but I don't remember what it was. It doesn't matter. I'm sure we'll be talking about it for a while.
3: Trump has no idea what to do. Is that correct? At this point?
1: Well, his one of his spokespeople was on Sunday shows yesterday. Making the point that Iran's economy is devastated and they are really struggling and they're no longer even able to pay people in the military and et cetera, et cetera. That all might be true.
3: No, so time is on our side, that argument.
1: Yeah. Yeah.
3: It's unfortunate. The only way to test that premise is across time.
1: The problem being that if Iran collapsed, what does that turn into? Not necessarily
3: Jeffersonian democracy. Everybody knows that.
1: I had another point. I know I had a good point. Anyway, Zelensky's coming to Washington, D.C. to meet with Trump. They're going to talk about all kinds of drone stuff because they're teaching us how to make drones because they're the best at it in the world. And Zelensky is hoping that this recent firing at Iranian ships will make Trump think, hey, we're all on the same side here. And there is this weird thing. We haven't talked much over the years about this Laura Loomer woman, who is a big influence on Trump's thinking, quite the whack jobber. She said a lot of whack job things over the years. I mean, really, really whack job things over the time. But she was hardcore against us helping the Ukrainians up until like a week ago. And she completely changed her tune and traveled to Ukraine and did an interview with Zelensky and is now all on board with the United States helping Ukraine. Nobody's exactly sure why that is. There's another famous influencer online, this guy Tim Pool, who has millions of followers, who is anti us being involved in Ukraine, who's changed his tune too. There is a belief, National Review the other day, their belief is that Ukraine has started paying influencers in the United States to switch sides and that Russia was paying them before and ran out of money. I don't know if I believe that's true or not, but wouldn't that be something? And I don't know how I would feel about that. If it's going the direction I want, do I have a problem with Ukraine paying influencers who are only in for the money? For boosting the side I want to be on? I don't know.
3: Wow. I mean, the obvious knee-jerk answer is you got to fight fire with fire, right?
1: Do you think that's possible? That the Laura Loomers and Tim Pools of the world are changing their tune because Ukraine outbid Russia for just cutting them a check?
3: Well, number one, is it you just got to flip to get paid? How about if you've been there all along, Vladimir? Dude, help a brother out. I suppose it's possible, sure. I mean, yes, it's possible.
1: Well, likely. When people say possible, they usually mean likely. Is it likely that that's what's going on?
3: Yeah, it's fair, pretty likely, yeah.
1: Wow.
3: Yeah. Why wouldn't they? They'd be crazy not to.
1: That's funny. It didn't even enter my mind. I was trying to figure out, I wonder why she switched sides. Or,
3: you know, I have got to write this editorial. If there is a, as I recall, 20-point gap between Americans' perceptions of quote-unquote capitalism and quote-unquote the free market, then yes, controlling the narrative, controlling the words that are used, trying to, you know, get your version of the facts into people's heads, yeah, that's incredibly important.
1: I remember the quick points I wanted to make on the polling. You brought up the polling earlier, and out of that polling, a couple of things that are interesting. You keep hearing that Trump's approval rating is so low on dealing with Iran. What I hadn't heard with this question, who has a better approach to the Iran war, Trump and the Republicans? 32%. The Democrats? 30%. Okay, so nobody thinks the Democrats have a good idea on it either. And 76% of Americans say we need to stop Iran from getting a nuclear weapon. So almost four out of five Americans say you got to stop Iran from getting a nuke. So, okay.
3: The millionth example of a perception you would never get through the mainstream media, even though that's the reality. Although at least they're, you know, publishing that poll. Yeah, you've mentioned many times, and we need to take a break, how history would say the chances are overwhelming that the president and his party will lose bunches of seats in both houses, right? This is absolutely the situation where that could be overturned because the Democratic Party is so terrible. Perception of them is miserable. They're being taken over by communists, etc. And it will take a gargantuan effort by the Republicans to screw that up. And they are doing everything it takes.
1: The election is 100 days from yesterday, so it's getting closer. We've got more on the way here. Stay here.
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11: How often do you stop to wonder whether you should share something that's revealing, maybe even embarrassing, with a partner, a friend, or even your boss? In her new book called Revealing, The Underrated Power of Oversharing, behavioral scientist Leslie John says doing just that can help you deepen relationships that are vital to your life. We need people to trust us in order to get things like love, friendship, and career success. That's what she told us. When you make yourself vulnerable by revealing something sensitive, it does make other people trust you. In turn, when you ask someone to reveal something about themselves, showing that interest will generally lead someone to like you more. Why? Because people like to be asked about themselves, she says. It also signals that they are discriminating and choosy, but in a good way. I'm Dr. Sanjay Gupta, helping you live a better life.
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15: A recall was issued last week for a brand of ready-to-eat chicken nuggets following complaints that packages had pieces of wood in them. And if there's one thing chicken nugget consumers don't want, it's a natural ingredient.
1: Hey, you know.
3: It's an elitist shot at the delightful snack that is the chicken nugget.
1: So Rand Paul and the Fauci diaries, we talked about that in hour two. Earlier this hour? I don't know.
3: Yes,
1: I don't
3: sir.
1: Know when we did. Never miss a minute of the show. Get the podcast, Armstrong and Getty On Demand. Here's one of the entries in the Fauci's diary from end of January 2020. Now we know the market was not the source. It was the amplifier. Rand Paul pointing out as he is having a congressional hearing today and tomorrow. This is January of 2020. The wet market was already off the table in his own private notes as right. The source of the. The question would have to be, when did you change your mind? You were solid that it came out of the lab in January. When did you decide that it didn't and why would be a good question.
3: Well, I can explain that for you. It was only days later, maybe a week, that phony letter from all those quote-unquote experts came out saying it was all about the wet market. So Fauci said, nope, it's not the wet market. It is the lab. We need to launch the cover-up.
1: We'll probably be hearing more about that over the next 48 hours. How much time have I got, Michael? Have I got time for this?
16: You got a minute and a half.
1: That's not very long. Somebody wrote a piece on, don't ask your teenager how school was today, because you always get the same answer. I know I do. And ask specific questions. How was school today? Fine. That's what you get from your 15-year-old. What made you laugh today? Ask your teenager that. Or tell me one thing you learned today. Just one thing that you learned today.
3: I didn't learn anything.
1: Yes, you did. You learned something. Tell me one
3: I don't
1: thing.
3: Know.
1: I learned that I hate science. Okay.
3: There you go. It's opened new horizons for you and other realms of study.
1: What was the hardest part of today? Did anything surprise you today? Yeah, I thought that was a pretty good idea. School year's starting up here again before you know it, way too close. And I'm going to employ more specific questions to try to get more answers. Getting a teenager to talk is not easy.
3: Yeah. It's often said that you communicate to them the most important thing by asking.
1: That you give a crap?
3: That you give a crap. And that is, I got tears forming. You're so eloquent in your description of the parent-child relationship. So a little follow-up on the DSA coming out of the closet and telling everybody what they're about, plus a giant class action suit against Portlandia. This could change everything.
1: I learned that Mr. Johnson's a chud.
4: Armstrong and Getty.
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20: From ABC News, I'm Stephanie Officer. A Los Angeles judge has ruled there is enough evidence to put singer David, real name David Burke, on trial for the death and dismemberment of 14-year-old Celeste Rivas Hernandez. District Attorney Nathan Hochman says his office is still weighing whether to seek the death penalty in the case. Burke has pleaded not guilty. His attorneys argue there is insufficient evidence for murder.
21: Judge Charlene Olmedo held David Anthony Burke, who goes by the name of a singer, David spelled D4VT, to answer for the horrific and barbaric killing of a 14-year-old at the time, Celeste Rivas Hernandez.
20: Members of President Trump's own party expressing concerns about the thousands of Haitians losing their legal status to stay in the U.S. under a Supreme Court ruling last month that takes effect this week. In an interview with ABC News, Republican Governor Mike DeWine says Haitians filled jobs in cities like Springfield, helping Ohio grow.
0: Were people who came to Springfield because there were open jobs in Springfield. And when you talk to the employers, they hired the Haitians despite maybe a language barrier, despite maybe a cultural barrier. They hired them because they needed workers, and the Haitians wanted to work. And what the employers will tell you is that they've been very good workers. They show up on time. They pass drug tests.
20: The Pima County Sheriff's Department in Arizona says the investigation into Nancy Guthrie's disappearance nearly 6 months ago remains active and ongoing, though without a significant development. ABC's Aaron Katursky.
16: Help us bring this situation to an end.
22: Investigators are still trying to trace the items worn by the masked man on Nancy Guthrie's doorstep. The mask, gloves, backpack, and holster. And they're testing a hair and mixed DNA sample found in her home. The sheriff says the analysis of DNA and digital evidence has been underway for the past 6 months and is a time-intensive process.
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20: Former FBI Director James Comey wants his federal case dismissed.
25: Defense lawyers accused the Department of Justice of singling out Comey to, quote, prosecute one of the president's most prominent critics. They argue that the photo of seashells arranged in the numbers 8647 are a kind of political speech protected by the First Amendment. Comey has vigorously denied that his post was ever intended as a threat against Trump and is expected to plead not guilty in an arraignment scheduled for next month in North Carolina. Peter Haralambos, ABC News.
20: Critics liken the New York mayor's latest plan to communist breadlines.
26: In New York City, Mayor Zoran Mamdani says lower prices are coming to the Big Apple, announcing a project to open 5 government-owned grocery stores to offer a 30% discount on produce, meat, and other food staples.
27: Once a month, our 5 city-run grocery stores will set prices for this core set of goods at 30% below typical retail prices. No exceptions. No gimmicks.
26: The first grocery store will open in the Bronx by the end of 2027, and the 4 others will follow by the end of his term. Michelle Franzen, ABC News.
20: Police say a circus artist was accidentally shot in the neck with an arrow during a New York County Fair performance Friday. The ringmaster says the 38-year-old was shot in soft tissue with no major blood vessels hit. Well, 2 separate meteor showers will peak in the last days of July. Depending on the weather and the moon, some could see 5 to 10 meteors per hour. I'm Stephanie Officer, ABC News.
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12: Here's the official forecast. Tonight, mostly clear, 75. Tomorrow, mostly sunny. Late afternoon, thunderstorms possible. Windy with gusts nearing 20 miles per hour, a high of 95. Heat index will make it feel like 107. Tomorrow night, showers and thunderstorms continue down to 74. Wednesday, mostly sunny, up to 89 degrees. Wednesday night, mostly clear, 68. Sunny as we head into Thursday, our high, 88 degrees. 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
4: Okay, so we're going to put up on the screen a few of the things that are part of your platform, and I want to ask you, just give me sort of a true or false on these. Abolish the Senate.
5: True.
4: Okay. Replace the presidency and Supreme Court as we now know them.
5: Yep.
4: Abolish ICE.
5: Absolutely.
4: Abolish borders and give amnesty to anyone currently in the U.S. illegally.
5: As a long-term plan, yep.
4: Defund the Pentagon.
5: Absolutely.
4: Abolish prisons, at least in large part.
5: Yeah, again, that as part of a long-term program, yeah.
4: Okay, so no prisons. Government or public ownership of most large corporations.
5: Yeah, absolutely.
6: Well, you got to give them credit for saying it out loud. That's a representative for the Democratic Socialists of America, the DSA, on the Fox News Sunday. And as
7: May I paraphrase her first answer about the Senate and the president and the Supreme Court? We don't want any checks nor balances on our power. That's your message. Back to you.
6: Well, as Charles C.W. Cook has been saying and writing about all this, what people need to understand, this is not a call for a change or an amendment or something. It's a call for a revolution that ends the Union and the United States as a country.
7: Mm-hmm.
6: That's what you're saying. You want to end the United States and create something different.
7: Right. Sure. Yeah. It's not totally rip up the Constitution. Yeah. No, they just want things to be slightly more like Sweden. Good Lord. Wake up, idiots. It's time for tough talk, Jack.
6: Wake
7: None of your
6: idiots.
7: Pinky extended dabbing at your forehead with handkerchief rhetoric. Time for tough talk.
6: So what did you want to do next?
7: Oh, I thought you were going to take over with your boys.
6: I thought you had a plan.
7: I have no damn plan. How long have you been working with me? No, I kid. I mean, I can absolutely fashion a plan. I know you wanted to highlight. I'd asked for John Stewart with Mamdani. We'd kind of ignored it last week. But I saw a couple of clips, and it just made me so sick. The way Stewart was just gushing and palling with him, and it just, oh, it was terrible.
6: I haven't heard it.
7: Yeah, yeah. Let's go ahead with 81, Michael.
8: If someone says we're going to abolish all prisons and borders, like I do go, I don't think that's a good idea. Like it feels like order and security is also a progressive value. Why shouldn't people in neighborhoods with less resources have the same safety and security that neighborhoods with lots of resources? So are there tenets of those that are kind of following in the wake of Zohran Mamdani's success that you're not comfortable with or that give you pause?
9: Yeah, if you have more than one socialist in a room and there isn't disagreement, then you don't have more than one socialist in a room.
8: But you're comfortable with those kinds of discussions?
9: Well, I'm comfortable with disagreement, and right. I'm comfortable with disagreement that doesn't end the conversation entirely.
7: Okay. Oh, that's so enlightened sounding. Yeah, if folks on the right of the aisle say, and we need to take care of the Jews. No, I'm not comfortable with that sort of disagreement. That's sick. That's twisted. It's wrong. And I'm going to stand against it. That was such a phony answer.
6: Well, and then they moved on from the we're going to abolish prisons and the police very quickly without nailing down what he believes. So,
7: well, and the other thing I want to call out John Stewart for, the premise of that question, the way he phrased it was, there are some people in the wake of Zohran Mamdani who believe this crazy ass. John, he's an active member of the cabal of the Democratic Socialists of America who radicalized it toward communism. They're not following in his wake. He is them. Read his words. Good Lord.
6: Well, Bill Maher drew very bright lines around this on his HBO show the other night. It's so, I would, if you'd have told me this is where we would be in 2026, back when, what year was it I went to see Bill Maher at my local university here in town? He doesn't even speak at colleges anymore. Thank you, Gladys. He doesn't even speak at colleges anymore because they've gone so far away from him. I went and saw Bill Maher doing his politically incorrect thing at the University of California here in the town where I live. And I almost got up and left. And I thought, no, you can't be the guy who gets in, you know, offended and leaves. That's ridiculous. But the crowd was cheering so much for this crap that I thought Bill Maher was spewing, particularly this anti-religious crap that he was into and everything. Like, I was just like, whatever. But now Bill Maher is like the only person standing up against, on the left, who's standing up against the crazies. Here's Bill Maher on Friday night. I thought this was just fantastic.
10: Democrats seem to be having this debate whether or not Mayor Mamdani is a socialist or a democratic socialist. Let me settle it. He's a straight-up communist. How do I know this? Well, I'm reading between the lines when one of his major advisors says, elect more communists.
6: Yeah, that's, I like that, but as opposed to the way Jon Stewart handled it, where it's, oh, if you get two socialists in a room and don't disagree, then, and you just move on.
7: That's a good line. We're friends, right? We're friends.
6: He's a flat-out communist. Here's Bill Maher. I wanted the other clip, actually, Michael. I'm sorry. The long one, explaining why he can't believe that people haven't caught on to this.
10: Her name is Sia Weaver, and if you ask anyone in the
6: blue... Okay, starts there, let me set it up, otherwise it won't make any sense. Bill Maher is talking about the woman that's in charge of housing for his administration, and all the crazy things that she says, where she calls herself a communist, she advocates communist policies, and everybody's ignoring the fact that Mamdani's a straight-up communist. Okay, here we go.
10: Her name is Sia Weaver, and if you ask anyone in the blue sky bubble who that is, they'll look at you like a turkey looking up at the rain. She's kind of important in New York, being Major Mamdani's chief of the Office to Protect Tenants, and since Mamdani's big issue is the rent's too damn high, it's a very key appointment in the most important city in the country, which is also our financial center. It matters that the mayor stands by, and I assume stands with, someone who says things like, if you don't believe in the government's sacred right to seize private property, it's over. Seize private property. Home ownership is racist. Elect more communists. Private property, especially home ownership, is a weapon of white supremacy. Really? Even among the 20 million black Americans who own their own home?
6: And that's why Bill Maher went on to say, for those in Democratic circles who are having the debate of whether is Mamdani a communist or a socialist, he's a straight-up communist,
7: mm-hmm.
6: Which is a heck of a thing. It's a heck of a place to be, where you got somebody of Bill Maher's status on the left saying the current mayor of New York is a flat-out communist.
7: Yeah. If anybody has studied communism at all, or, you know, radical Marxist regimes, they always take a shower and dress nicely and are flattering and lovely, like a person on a first date. They're not stupid. They understand, boy, a lot of people hate this. Let's just come off as something a little different. But they always, always do that. And Mars not falling for it.
6: Do you think we're in a good place on this?
7: We're in an improving place on it. I always have a hard time answering that question because, you know, we all live in our own worlds surrounded by our friends and contemporaries. We take in the media we take in. I happen to take in a lot of left-wing media, too, because of the nature of our job. But where is the college student or recent college grad who is going to be incredibly important to our political future? So I'm not quite sure whether they've achieved critical mass or not, to the point that it's going to be very, very difficult to stop them and their plans. I don't know that.
6: Well, as
7: it's
6: Bill
7: a
6: Maher,
7: good thing that awareness is increasing, no doubt.
6: As Bill Maher was pointing out to people on the left, they don't even know the name of this housing woman in right. Mamdani's cabinet that anybody on the right or anybody who's anti-communist is mm-hmm. completely aware of her and a crazy S that she says.
7: Yeah, this is the same gal we highlighted a few months ago who came out of her very expensive brownstone. And a reporter, I think it was from the New York Post, said, hey, you're saying that housing or home ownership is a weapon of white supremacy. And I want to know. And he asked her a couple of difficult questions. And she started crying and ran back inside and then made the point that it was utterly outrageous that a reporter would violate her privacy by waiting outside her home.
6: Right.
7: Yeah.
6: And I agree with Mars' take that if Mamdani stands by her, you have to assume he stands with her.
7: Well, I almost dropped an S-bomb. Shoot. He hired her. Stand by her. He sought her out and put her on his staff.
6: The mayor.
7: It's not like he inherited her.
6: The mayor of New York City is a communist.
7: Yes, he is.
6: That's
7: and
6: not
7: an Islamist. And John Stewart, he hates Jews. He and people who think like him would wipe Jews off the face of the earth. Does that not bother you at all? But John, God bless him, he is inoculated himself against any devil's advocate journalism, I think, or opinion. He doesn't want to hear it because he loves the vibes.
6: Well, he's close to a generation younger than Bill Maher. That's part of it, I suppose.
7: Yeah, I suppose.
6: I just what a weird moment, man. Like I said, I went to see Bill Maher and almost walked out because the college crowd was howling at his, you know, liberal beliefs. Just loving it so much, and I was so annoyed with it. Now he's the guy standing up against a communist mayor in New York City.
7: Right. Yeah. Yeah. I want to get back to the gal, the utterly, I mean, she's like an archetype of the of the would-be young American communist who Shannon Bream interviewed over the weekend. And one of her most amazing answers, like to counter that, but she is the 20-something, maybe pushing 30, college miseducated, earnest, bright, utterly fanciful, unrealistic knucklehead that embraces communism. And we'll get to her in a moment or two.
6: Okay, yeah, it's worth hearing, so stick around.
11: Armstrong and Getty.
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1: I still haven't talked about going to see the Odyssey. I'll have to get to that.
2: Oh, yeah, let's do that next hour. I can't wait to hear about it. So a quick illustration of what we're talking about here. So when I was going to college in the 80s, those were good times, Gladys, good times. I had effectively a minor in economics, and it was one of the greatest wastes of time and money in my life, although tuition was quite affordable at the time, because economics was in the middle of trying to establish itself as a real science, a hard science. Mm. And so they just taught us a bunch of complicated equations about how the way economies work, to big and small, personal economy to giant global economies. And it was all horse crap and or useless to me. It was before the real dawn of behavioral economics, where people tried to bridge the gap between those fancy equations and then looking at the economy and saying, because the great fault of the first part that I'm talking about is economists believe that people always behave rationally. They make rational choices. And that's funny.
1: Yeah,
2: you know, any human beings.
1: How many of your purchases throughout your life are rational?
2: Or at least not entirely rational.
1: Right.
2: Yeah. Yeah. Anyway, so a lot of kids come out of school completely convinced, because remember, there's no dissent allowed these days, completely convinced that the theoretical framework of how the world works that they've been taught is true. And they say things like Megan Romer, who's the spokeshole for the Democratic Socialists of America, apparently. She was on with Shannon Bream, and Shannon asked her about abolishing prison.
3: Talk about abolishing prisons, then. Does that make society better? I mean, is there anybody that should be incarcerated? I mean, rapists, child predators, murderers?
4: Mm-hmm. Yeah, so the long-term plan, when we think about most people who are in prison, they are mostly in prison for crimes of poverty.
3: But that's not what I'm talking about. I'm talking about the really,
4: murderers and
3: rapists of the world.
4: So when we get rid of this need for crimes of poverty to exist, when we get rid of that destabilizing force that creates so many people who are living in desperate situations and doing desperate things, that brings those numbers down to very small numbers. And then we can collectively decide what we do with those people. I suspect it won't look like the prison system as we know it today.
3: But you do think some people need to be locked away from society.
2: Okay, that was the key part, really. The theoretical framework is crime only exists because of deprivation, of need, and a communist system will get rid of need, so there will be no more crime anymore. Well, you have to be completely ignorant of history or believe the old, well, they just didn't do it right argument that you always get with communism. The idea that there are no sociopaths, there aren't people who think, wait a minute, I'm tough and strong and smart. I could take other people's stuff and have lots and lots of stuff. Just predators in the world. There have always been predators, always will be. In your theoretical framework, you're like those economists I was talking about. Here's reality. This we featured this. We went big on it a number of years ago. Florida girls arrested for stealing money from Girl Scouts. Go ahead with 70, Michael.
5: We needed some money. We saw a girl selling Girl Scout cookies. We saw an envelope with money in it, and I grabbed it, and she drove away.
6: We aren't showing their faces, but these two teens had no problem bragging about their crime to our cameras.
5: Money's money. I mean, I feel bad. It was a 9-year-old girl, but there was $150 in that envelope, and I wanted that money, and it was mine.
6: But after admitting to stealing Gracie Smith's cookie money in front of this West Hypoluxo Winn-Dixie, the two Park Vista students are flaunting their freedom.
5: Planning on buying like a necklace and all this stuff and a new phone. But now I guess not.
2: So the DSA chick would tell you, well, yeah, they're victims of capitalism. They had need. No, they're affluent Florida girls driving an expensive car. They saw money and they wanted it. Go on.
7: Why did you do it?
5: I mean, who doesn't like money? I know it's a crime, but it was an easy crime.
2: Go on.
6: It looks like they already have a confession on tape, but Gracie should not expect an apology.
5: I'm actually pissed because I should have kept that money if they charged me with all the charges I just got.
7: Do you have any remorse about stealing from a 9-year-old girl?
5: Right now, no, because I'm kind of pissed because I have charges and we did give the money back anyway, so now I'm pretty pissed. Like, I don't feel sadness for that little girl. I mean, she's getting a lot of money right now from people who feel bad for her, so whatever.
1: Certain percentage of people think that way, always have, always will, like you said.
2: Yeah. How can we hurl these college miseducated
1: into a volcano?
2: Lunkheads? No, into a pool of reality a nice, chilly, 12-foot-deep pool of reality. That's what they desperately need.
1: Or a volcano.
2: Or a volcano.
1: Either one. If you missed the segment, get the podcast Armstrong and Getty On Demand. More on the way.
8: Armstrong and Getty.
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14: 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I'm Dr. Sanjay Gupta, helping you live a better life.
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6: About your tour getting canceled, and I want to say from the bottom of my heart, I'm sorry. I hope you're well. Mike and I love the fact that you've been out there doing it, supporting what we did in this band to keep this music alive. When you're ready to carry on, Mike and I support you. Come to Vegas for the residency in September. Come on, join us. Sing a couple songs, MC the damn show. Come out and just do what you do, which is pretty damn entertaining. Anyway, hope you're well. I really do. God bless, brother.
7: Well, that sounded sincere. That was Sammy Hagar putting out a post on Twitter to David Lee Roth, who is a nut job, to come join them in Vegas if he wants to, because David Lee Roth's tour got canceled, probably because nobody was going to it, I'm guessing.
8: Yeah. His situation's a little sad. Yeah, I don't. I'm really into Love the Art, Not the Artist, because a lot of artists are confused or weird or believe crazy stuff, but they make beautiful art. So I don't want to gush too much. But Sammy Hagar is absolutely one of the decent people in big time rock and roll.
7: He is a smart, sane businessman who also happened to be a good rock and roll singer. Whereas David Lee Roth is a crazy person and a weirdo, and apparently always was.
8: He's a crazed extrovert, yeah.
7: He always was. It just kind of got covered up by the fact that he was a really good-looking guy and a cool

0: band. Mm-hmm. But he's always, now that he's not a good looking guy in a cool band, acting the exact same way, you can kind of, oh yeah, how did I not catch on to that before? You're a crazy person.
1: Yeah. I guess that's
2: A bit of a cartoon character, and people don't need cartoon characters in their real lives.
1: Especially when they
2: calm down, I'm trying to make a sandwich.
0: All right, that's enough of that. And you know, I thought there might be a hint of, I'm a gazillionaire and successful. You're a washed up has been. You know, if you'd like a few breadcrumbs here, come to a. But it sounded completely sincere.
2: Oh yeah, I think it was. Classic rock nonsense.
0: My my youngest and I, who likes classic rock and roll, we are going back and forth between Van Hagar and the David Lee Roth stuff. There's a lot of good both. There's a lot of both that's really, really good. There's a lot of good Van Halen music.
1: Yeah.
0: And I guess it turned out that the craziest person in the band was Eddie Van Halen. He was the one that made everything so crazy.
2: Dysfunctional, yeah. Yeah.
0: I'll be darned. He's dead, right? Eddie Van Halen's dead?
2: He has passed, yes. God bless him. May he rest in peace.
0: He had tiny little rotted out teeth from his drug use.
2: That's unnecessary, really, to the topic at hand.
0: Here's an update on a story for you. The New York Times over the weekend, citing multiple people briefed on the matter, reported that President Trump switched planes. Do you remember that story? When he was over there in Europe and he was flying on the new plane that the Qataris gave him, and then he switched to the old Air Force One to fly back.
1: Yeah.
0: And he said that it was so that the new cool Qatari plane could stop at a couple of bases and troops could see it, which I'm fine with that lie. Why somebody has to alert the world that, no, it's not up to snuff for protecting the president. I mean, there are way too many leaks helping our adversaries.
2: I would agree. 100%. Yeah. What most people don't know is that he switched planes in midair. They got the two planes really close to each other. The wings were practically touching.
0: Why, he did that wing-walking thing?
2: The president, exactly. He jumped out of the plane. He walked all the way across the wing, made the short jump to the other plane, walked up that wing and into the plane. Certainly, if you're adept at making AI videos, make that and send it to us.
0: That's pretty funny. And then when he switched planes, not only did they just switch planes, but they hurried the president to the runway. Media was not allowed to watch him go up the stairs like usual, and everybody got on the plane and was told to shut their window thing immediately before the plane took off. So that's not a normal getting out of the country sort of story for a president of the United States. Anyway, the latest reporting on that is Trump switched from the Qatari Boeing to the legacy Air Force One during the NATO summit after the Secret Service received what officials deemed a credible threat that Iranian proxy forces were targeting the president and whatever aircraft he was traveling aboard. So it wasn't just that plane. It was just anything he was flying on. And that other plane, according to some sources, didn't have all of the anti-bad stuff happening equipment on it, although Trump denies that, and who knows what the actual truth is and why we're leaking this to bad guys. I have no idea why that's happening anyway.
2: Yeah, I'm enormously uncomfortable with playing footsie with Qatar. I really am.
0: Oh, yeah.
2: I don't like this Air Force One deal. It's unholy. I could easily picture, because I did believe those accounts, that, look, it doesn't have some of the systems the old one did, that Trump thought, well, when was the last time somebody took a pot shot at the president in Air Force One and we needed this stuff? I'm flying on the shiny new one with all the gold plate. And then somebody said, hey, look, this almost never happens, but yeah, Iran's talking about taking Air Force One out of the air. And he said, give me that old one again. I can believe that. Makes sense.
0: Here's what I'd like to be able to ask some smart people who would actually know what they're talking about. But since we don't have any smart people who know what they're talking about, I guess Joe and I will have to do.
2: Yeah.
0: How would we react if all of a sudden news breaks Air Force One has just been shot down, crashed into the sea, everyone's dead, and you can tie it to Iran? How would we react?
2: Wow, that's an interesting question. There's how we should react.
0: Well, how should we react?
2: With such
0: a horrific... Turn the place to glass?
2: Yeah, essentially. Well, no, not nuke it, but the vengeance would have to be so terrible that the math would never work again in the future.
0: So including hundreds of thousands of dead regular Iranians who don't like the regime as it is anyway, but that's just the way it goes?
2: I'd like to know a list of my alternatives from the Joint Chiefs of Staff. Can we rain such enormous hell on every military establishment they have that we can avoid that? I'd really like to do that. It would be horrific. And then, and the other layer of this is, well, it would be President J.D. Vance, unless he was bored Air Force One, which is unlikely. And what does J.D. actually think these days? Because that's very difficult to answer that question. So, I don't know.
0: Well, since it seems pretty clear that Iran is trying to kill Trump, they must think they'd get something out of it? That it would be to their advantage? Otherwise, why would they kill him?
2: Yeah. Yeah, absolutely. Because J.D., my best guess is J.D. is actually a bit of an isolationist. He doesn't want to mess with the Middle East anymore. Again, it's tough to say because he changes his principles as often as I change my socks. But I think that's probably where he is. So you got J.D. and then a Democrat, probably, at the next election. Yeah, that's better than Trump from the Iranian point of view.
0: Hmm.
2: And they're already a pariah. They're already a rogue regime. I mean, as pariah as you can get.
0: Of course, then you've got the political nature of it, which would be probably somewhat unprecedented in the United States. Would we have polls showing 45% of people are happy that Trump went down in a plane or agreed with the Iranians or whatever?
2: Wow, wow, wow. You'd have a decent percentage saying that, yeah. And you should be slapped hard upside your head.
0: Okay.
2: So word from our friends at Simply Safe before we dive back into the fare of the day. Had a message go off in my Simply Safe app the other day, and I had to do something, and it's not important what. 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I just went to the keypad and it said, here's what's wrong, and I dealt with it. 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
0: Kind of. Well, similar topic or not, since it's Muslim extremists. I came across this over the weekend. I thought this was pretty good from a thinker. Free Palestine as a chant is just Allah Akbar in disguise.
2: Mm-hmm. True.
0: So there's a guy that stabbed a bunch of people in New York yelling Allah Akbar, and then all the news reports were, this is being investigated as a possible hate crime or Islamic terrorism. Has there ever been a time where a guy has yelled out Allahu Akbar and killed some people or tried to kill some people and it wasn't a fundamentalist Muslim who wants to kill everybody else?
2: No. Unless the guy's completely psychotic. That's clearly what it is.
0: But back to Free Palestine. Free Palestine is stage one. It turns people who would never shout Allahu Akbar into useful idiots for the same cause. Once enough minds are captured, once enough people are conditioned to believe that Jews are the ultimate oppressors, then the cry shifts back to its raw form, Allahu Akbar.
2: Right. Absolutely. I mentioned earlier in the show, I appreciated the mainstream media calling out, well, repeating the words of the authorities in Germany and Berlin, that attack on the quote-unquote Pride Parade was an Islamist terrorist incident. Apparently, our media will admit Islamism slaughters people who believe differently than they do if the victims are the right victims. If it had been a bunch of just everyday white Germans, they might have said, you know, authorities are still searching for the motive. But because it was gay people, They went ahead and said it on our Alphabet networks over the weekend. German authorities are saying it was an Islamist terrorist attack. So I appreciate that. That's progress. Speaking of progress.
0: I think you're right about that.
2: What's that? The whole totem pole of intersectional victimhood?
0: That they wouldn't have called it out as Muslim, fundamental Muslim violence as quickly if it had just been regular people.
2: Western civilization, democracy are absolutely incompatible with fundamentalist Islam. Write that down. No caveats, no apologies. That's true. Coming up, speaking of progress, there is a giant lawsuit against Multnomah County. That's where Portlandia is in Portland. That could be a giant step forward in ending the neo-Marxist critical race theory, racialist society that was imposed on us, especially in the wake of the George Floyd thing. This could be a huge blow against those people. Can't wait to tell you about it.
0: Also, Joe just threw out the term Western civilization as if that is a thing, and it is. What is it, and why is Homer's Odyssey considered one of the foundational texts of it? I went to the movie on Friday with my son. I want to talk a little bit about really the phenomenon of how it's become such a conversation point for so many people and why that is, and is that a good thing or a bad thing? What's it all about? Stay tuned.
3: Armstrong and Getty.
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0: And you're not going to play that clip, Michael?
11: Theaters around the world are adding showtimes trying to meet demand for The Odyssey. Problem is, people want to see it in IMAX in its 70mm glory, but there are only 41 IMAX screens worldwide. Most of those theaters are sold out through September. In its second weekend in North American theaters, it took in another $87 million. The global total so far, an estimated $640 million. Now that is epic.
0: Wow. I didn't realize it's two-thirds of $1 billion already taken in. It's only been out 2 weeks. I also didn't know. So The Odyssey was shot in that IMAX format. Nobody had ever done a major motion picture like that. There's only, 41 of the theaters in the whole world?
2: Shockingly low number, yeah.
0: Huh. Is he hoping that will catch on as a way to make movies and they'll build more of the theaters? Or
2: if you'd asked me how many of those theaters there were in the U.S., I would have said a couple hundred.
0: I might even have guessed thousands. Mm. I wouldn't have guessed that there. How many are there in the United States? Like 17 or something?
2: Yeah, something like that. Sold out through September. Oof.
0: And a lot of them are in L.A. and New York. Yeah, I know. Well, it was hard to get tickets. My son and I didn't sit together. I started looking for tickets on opening weekend, so it took almost 2 weeks to. I kept going further and further out to come up with a day where there were any seats available at all. And then we sat in separate places, which at a movie doesn't really make any difference. But, that is something. I don't know what I think about the IMAX format in terms of watching a movie. It's a lot. I mean, it's a lot of sensory overload. The sound system they have at IMAX is like being at a concert. It's that level of volume. And then the picture is just so huge, you know, it covers all of your vision. It's just a tremendous amount of sensory overload. And for 3 hours, I felt like that was a lot. I can understand why a friend of mine said, yeah, I saw it. I'm glad I saw it. I don't know if, you know, I'm in no hurry to see it again. And maybe just because of the format, it's just so much.
2: Yeah, I found that to be true watching IMAX stuff, too. I haven't watched much, but I remember thinking, it's too big. I'm having to look from one side of the screen to the other and, like, physically turn my head.
0: Yeah, and the volume, which you have no control over. So, maybe I'm just an old person, and the younger crowd likes that level. Although, the crowd was pretty old. At the we went to the Friday afternoon show, my son and I don't know what the average age would have been in there, but there are a lot of old people. The woman sitting to the left of me was probably 85. I mean, she came in and her daughter, I assume, was roughly my age, helped her in and everything. So there was a lot of old people there.
2: She knew Homer.
0: I'm what? I am still fascinated as to why this has become such a national conversation and all around the whole theory of kind of the golden rule. You know, if you put bad vibes out and the bad thing going to happen to you, and if you put good vibes out, maybe better things happen to you, that sort of thing. I don't there's lots of movies with themes like that. Sure. That don't get this level of attention.
2: Oh, I just think it's because it's a Nolan film. He's huge. There's a lot of attention being paid to it. And so, like the World Cup, it's one of those incredibly, increasingly rare, everybody's talking about it or can relate to it moments. And people have a lot of enthusiasm for that. We miss it. Those of us who remember it, we miss it. And those who've never known it are like, wow, this is really cool. Everybody's talking about the same thing and gets my references.
0: Yeah, you're right about that. I was talking to my son. We've been watching Seinfeld on Netflix, and I was telling him about how it was such a big deal. He'd come in on Friday morning after watching it Thursday night at 8, and everybody would say, Seinfeld, of course I did, and you'd be talking about it. And that is a great bonding experience that everybody loves, and that is going on with the Odyssey right now, and it kind of, you know, nothing draws a crowd like a crowd. Everybody talking about it means everybody's talking mm-hmm. about talking about it. And,
2: right.
0: I liked it fine. If I had gone to it in a vacuum, I don't know that I walked out of it and thought, boy, everybody in the world is going to be discussing this movie endlessly for days and writing long articles about it. I wouldn't have thought that. I just thought it was a movie with lots of action and stuff like that. I would have not, on my own, thought these are some major themes that need to be discussed in 5,000-word pieces in the Atlantic about good and bad and evil. I just would have never crossed my mind.
2: Interesting. Interesting. So you got the Nolan factor, and a lot of Mike Nolan fans are not classicists. Then you got the classicists who are like, oh, it's a giant, expensive version of the Odyssey. Let's talk about this. I don't know. What an interesting stew of things coming together. Oh, yeah, I can't put my finger on it, but that's an interesting point. I expected you to be a little more awestruck by it. In the very little time we have, let me mention this. I got a great, great story, really impactful, about a huge moment of change in Portlandia. If you don't get next hour, you can't be around, whatever, grab it via podcast later today, Armstrong and Getty On Demand. 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
16: From ABC News, I'm Stephanie Officer. Seattle rattled by the deadly shooting at a food festival Sunday and the ongoing manhunt for another suspect. ABC's Alex Stone is in Seattle.
17: Kai Chan, a U.S. Marine veteran. He was selling items at the food festival and says his Marine training kicked in to move people to safety.
18: You were in the Marine Corps. Yes. You know the sound of gunfire. Yes. Did you know what it was right away?
19: Yes. Everybody just started running and screaming, so just go in and make sure everybody's good.
17: Police arresting one 15-year-old at the scene and saying a second suspect was killed during the shootout.
16: The King County Medical Examiner's Office has identified the victims. They are 56-year-old Ashley Whitehead and 44-year-old Carlos Israel Sanchez Villalba.
20: Brian Koberger pleaded guilty last year to the murder of four University of Idaho students. But according to new court documents, he wants to withdraw his guilty plea and reopen the case. ABC News legal analyst Brian Buckmeyer.
21: A defendant has to be able to do these things, take a plea knowingly, voluntarily, and intelligently. And if they do so, so long as there's no other outside influence, you can't take back the plea. The criminal justice system loves finality. And so making this argument, unless there's something very bizarre and very strange, I don't see Brian Koberger taking back or being able to take back this plea.
20: Senator Mitch McConnell is continuing physical therapy and is not cleared to return to the Senate after falling last month, according to the Congressional Office of the Attending Physician. Her family confirms artist Betty Saar, whose work reflected Black identity, culture, and spirituality, died Sunday morning in Los Angeles at 99. Saar reclaimed Jim Crow-era memorabilia as powerful totems of Black liberation. Barack and Michelle Obama are bringing stars together who have not shared the screen in almost 30 years. Netflix announced Monday Whoopi Goldberg and Jennifer Lewis, who last appeared together in 1999's Jackie's Back, will join Vanessa Williams and Vivica A. Fox for the comedy Women Like Us. You're listening to ABC News.
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20: Investigators say witnesses told them 18-year-old Nolan Wells was drinking heavily when he disappeared off Mississippi's Horn Island July 4th. Wells was found dead July 6th, his cause of death still unknown. The official autopsy report from the state medical examiner's office and toxicology tests are still pending. A private autopsy Wells' family ordered preliminarily ruled his cause and manner of death as undetermined. Voters in Michigan this fall could have the chance to decide whether to ban utilities and large government contractors from spending in state elections. A state board certified petition signatures collected by a group, and now the legislature will decide if voters get a say. Some fast food history and maybe even a recipe could be yours for the right price.
24: Colonel Sanders has been the face of the fast food giant for decades.
25: Hey, look at there. Didn't I tell you it was finger-licking good?
24: And now the public has a chance to buy a piece of his fried chicken empire. Among the items for sale include some of the pressure cookers Sanders used to refine his frying technique, his iconic bow tie and suspenders, the butcher block and stove from his kitchen, and a planner believed to contain a list of his secret 11 herbs and spices. The auction is set to begin Tuesday evening, and online bidding has already begun. Peter Haralambos, ABC News.
20: Jackie, the internet-famous bald eagle from Big Bear Lake, is said to be improving from a mysterious illness. Vets say Jackie is eating on her own, has improved energy, alertness, and is much feistier during feedings. I'm Stephanie Officer, ABC News.
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26: Here's the official forecast. Tonight, mostly clear, 75. Tomorrow, mostly sunny. Late afternoon, thunderstorms possible. Windy with gusts nearing 20 miles per hour, a high of 95. Heat index will make it feel like 107. Tomorrow night, showers and thunderstorms continue down to 74. Wednesday, mostly sunny, up to 89 degrees. Wednesday night, mostly clear, 68. Sunny as we head into Thursday, our high, 88 degrees. I'm Craig Allen on Talk Radio 102.3.
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1: Gary McNamara and Eric Harley talk about everything from politics to social issues and news of the day. 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
4: Hi.
3: Good morning. How are you? Just quickly, I wanted to mention this because it's been a tough five weeks. A great friend of mine, somebody who I trusted a lot, passed away yesterday morning and did it just before I got to the hospital room. Now, he's been seriously ill for the last 5 weeks. And it was, you know, we were there all weekend, and it was, you know, Sunday where they decided hospice was going to happen this week.
5: Yeah.
3: And it's really interesting because a great guy, Mike Cipriani, Sip we called him, head of the Buffalo Bills backers of DFW. And just, built so many relationships that he has,
5: yeah.
3: You know, and I think there's three different bars where they go to.
5: Wow.
3: And just a great guy. Always, you know, one of his favorite sayings was, you know, we're from Buffalo, we root for the Bills, but we live here, and so we get involved in charities here to help the local community.
5: Yeah,
3: just the sweetest guy you would ever want to meet, the most passionate guy. Love talk radio. Mm-hmm. Didn't call me as much as Independent Bob on it, but but he would call. Last few years, you know, we didn't get together as much. You know, the show interferes a lot with me, as I've talked about before. You know, watching football and things like that. But we would constantly communicate, and we had planned to get together just before he went in the hospital. We had planned to get together to have lunch and then maybe watch one of the preseason games. Unfortunately, he got really, really sick. We've known him. It's been bad for a long time. But right when I got to the hospital yesterday morning, and we've been trying to alternate his friends here, because all of his family is in New York.
5: Yeah, right.
3: And, you know, they've been down, but it's, you know, tough going back and forth. And then it was Sunday where they made the decision for hospice. Mm. And it's strange because it was the first time in my life, and it was interesting because one of the other people that were there with me, we walked out in the hallway, they were doing something, and she said, I want him to go now while we're here. And I said, my God, I had that same thought. And I've never had that thought before. I've never said, I hope somebody dies now. Mm-hmm. I mean, because everybody was there with him, and he was sort of conscious. He would squeeze my hand and, you know, would, you know, tell him I love him and, you know, squeeze my hand and stuff like that.
5: Yeah.
3: So you knew you were communicating with him. And she walked in because he wasn't eating. In fact, he didn't want to eat. He didn't want the feeding tube. You know, that's how sick. The prognosis, you know, because of the organ failure, there was no positive prognosis at all,
5: yeah,
3: you know, for it. But she, you know, said, if I bring you apple pie, you know, the day before. Mm-hmm. And he went, oh, yeah, yeah. And so brought it in that Sunday. And she said, I brought in the apple pie. And he went, oh, you know, there was the best reaction that we had gotten from him the entire day. But just a super sweet human being. So I went in right after I got in, just a couple of minutes after, and by the time I got there they'd taken out all the tubes and everything else. So I, you know, held his hand, said a prayer, made sure that his family knew, and then started making calls to friends, and, you know, and in between that, just, you know, saying prayers for him. And it's weird how you think, because I've been numb all day. There were people said, have you grieved yet? And I said, I've been numb. It's just, you know, it's surreal.
5: Yeah.
3: You know, it's like you're living it's like you're watching a TV show or something, like you're set behind that. And maybe that's the protection, you know, that your instinct or physiology gives you so you can get done what you need to get done. But the only thing I did
5: I felt that during after my brother's passing. My sister and I both did, because after I learned that my brother had passed, immediately after I learned, I didn't think I was going to be able to pull it together to do the tasks that I needed to do for my mom and dad, so they wouldn't have to do them. And my sister was involved, and she's done most of the heavy lifting. But I was, you know, I thought, I don't know how I'm going to get there. And, you know, I prayed a lot in the 2-hour drive, and I got there in 4 days. You know, I was able to get through that. Yeah. You know, and you're, because you're going through, I was going through his house, going through his belongings, and going through, we're still going through properties and things and records and basically his life. We're learning things about his life that, you know, most people don't share. They're mm-hmm. not going to tell you, you know, oh, well, I bought this house on this day, and then, you know, here's how much I paid for it, or here's when I moved in, and that kind of thing. And you learn about things that you didn't know before. And but you, that numbness, you know, kind of, I think it is a protective mechanism. I thank God for it.
3: You're right, because things always need to have be done. You need to communicate with people. And
5: yeah.
3: And so when I was, you know, after about 90 minutes, you know, they'd come in, because they basically it's 2 hours, and then they, you know, want to clean them up, and then you take them down to the morgue.
5: Right.
3: And I don't know, I just had the thought. The thought came in my mind. I said, I just didn't want him to be alone, and he's a veteran. Was so proud of serving. He was so proud of serving this country. And I said, can I make a request? Would you be okay with this? I said, can I basically escort the gurney with the body down to as far as I can go before you go to the morgue? I go, I just feel like I need to do that as if it's my own little personal honor guard for him. And they said, yeah. And I'm so glad I did that, because I, when I posted it on Facebook, and then I told the family about it, you know, I left a message to his brother, and they just, you know, they were so appreciative, because that's what you think. If you're family and you can't be there, you know, were the proper things, you know, done? And I could, you know, give them that, you know, solace, I guess, that, yeah, it was, you know, but.
5: Well, it's interesting in, you know, the older we get, the more we learn about our mortality, right?
3: Yeah. Yeah.
5: And, a family member of ours passed away just days after my brother. And he was in a nursing home. And he called for one of the nurses in the middle of the night. And he said, can you wheel me out to the main living room area where people in the nursing home would gather? And can you sit with me there? She says, why? He says, because I'm going to die and I don't want to die alone.
3: Wow.
5: And sure enough, he did. Reagan passed away probably 45 minutes later, and he knew. And it had been a long time coming, but he knew. And there's again, I thank God for those moments where they, you know, at least had someone. And those people, those professional caretakers, they're amazing.
3: Well, I want to say this, you know, because people talk about private hospitals versus public hospitals. And this is JPS in Fort Worth, Texas.
5: Yeah.
3: And this has been observing and talking to all the doctors, and really, the, you know, the family's been out, but the, you know, they've been out a few times.
5: Yeah.
3: You know, since he's been sick, and really care about him. Right. But, you know, when they go back, it's been my friend Paul and his wife Patty. I mean, he was the point person. So when. Yeah. I, especially, you know, during the week, we could all go to, or weekend, but during the week, we tried to, okay, somebody's got to be there, you know, every day, and I would sit there and then, you know, call him, here's what I see, whatever, here's what the doctors told me, whatever. Mm. And at first, you know, they're a little wary because, you know, who are you? Then they finally realized it's okay, and Mike did at that point say, yes, you can tell them.
5: Right.
3: And it's like, look, we're the point people for the family, you know, and we get the information back to them, but... JPS Hospital, I cannot say enough about them. I don't want to get into the specifics, but I knew, and I've talked to you about it off the air.
5: Yeah, yeah.
3: I knew what the problem was. You know, I knew what, you know, what it was and what could be done and what could not be done. And right. Really from day one, because day one when I got there, when we found out about it, he had a cardiac arrest.
5: Hmm.
3: I was not optimistic for the last 5 weeks.
5: Yeah.
3: The doctors, and I'll say this because of my dad. My dad being 100 years old, I mean, he did walk in last time to the emergency room at a hospital in suburban Buffalo, and they basically said, he's 100 years old, this isn't survivable, you know.
5: Mm. Yeah.
3: And my sister said, well, what has to be done? And they, well, this. And they go, well, that's not, what are you talking about? That's just giving him antibiotics and giving him you know, blood pressure increase stuff.
5: Right.
3: You know, 36 hours later, my father's showing great improvement. By the time I got there, he was fine. And you know, there was none of the assumptions. Everything they did was, well, maybe we can help, maybe we can do it. Every single doctor, every single nurse, when we were there over the weekend, we had nurses and doctors asking us if we wanted a soda or we wanted something to eat or anything we can do. And when I walked in this morning and I was in there, they walked in with water. Is there anything that we can get you? I mean, it was unbelievable. You know, people talk about American health care, and a lot of times public hospitals will get, you know, the bad reputations.
5: Yeah.
3: All I experienced in 5 weeks, and this is in a regular hospital room and then intensive care for a month and then back to a regular hospital room, I found nothing but total and complete professionalism like you can't believe. I'm so impressed by that. And I told them,
5: I said,
3: as I was leaving the day, I said, I'm going to make sure, I don't know how you rate hospitals, but I'm going to make sure that I call the people there. So, say a prayer for his family,
5: yeah,
3: my buddy Mike's
5: are.
3: Family.
5: We are.
3: Greg, I lost a trusted friend.
5: Yeah.
3: You know, I lost a trusted friend. And like I said, it's still surreal for me now. But you know something? I haven't thought about it because, you know, you're numb the whole day.
5: Yeah.
3: It's like, I need to go to sleep, go to work.
5: Right.
3: And that thought hits, should I go to work? I'm like, I can hear Mike going, yes, you got to go to work. What do you mean you're not going to go to work? Go to work.
5: Yeah.
3: And as soon as I get here, you know, you and I talk about it, that really, as we do get older and a lot of things happen, I mean, people get sick, people die, whatever, that, you know, just the general things that happen in life, this is a great reprieve. It's not just work. It's sometimes you're like, oh, wow, I can't wait to get there.
5: Well, I felt that I needed to be here because I thought after my brother passed, I thought sitting at home or anywhere in the dark, you know, during these hours would not be healthy.
3: No, it wouldn't be.
5: And I knew the grieving would come, but I love our little extended family we have here. A great audience, you know, our crew that's here. And it really is an enjoyable job to do, to come in. And honestly, some people are different. Some people need to take it, I guess, depends on the person or the type of work they do. But, you know, taking time off of work is expected. And people sometimes do that. For me, I really looked forward to the return and it was weird. It was a surreal experience going from that to reassimilating back into everyday life. And I don't know that I've fully gotten to that point yet. But I'm, you know, it's 'cause everything's changed. It's weird. Everything has changed for me since then about how my daily life goes. But the one thing that hasn't is what we do here.
3: Well, one more thing I got to tell you about Mike, because when I first met him, he's a talk radio fan.
5: Yeah.
3: He was like, wow, Gary Mack. And then, you know, you get to know somebody, you exchange numbers, and it was like, I know he was like impressed.
5: Yeah.
3: Because he's a talk radio fan. And so it's like, Gary McNamara, hanging out with Gary McNamara doing it. And then, you know, a couple years later, whatever.
5: Yeah.
3: Which is exactly what you want in a friendship.
5: Yeah.
3: Because it's not a friendship if somebody is viewing you, you know, from the imagery of your profession.
5: Yeah.
3: You know, real friends are like, I don't give a damn what you do. You're an idiot.
5: Right.
3: Right.
5: I mean,
3: And so.
5: All my buddies from Del Rio. I mean, we all have different jobs and we all just see this, you know, the jobs we do, you know? So, I mean, we may have a conversation. Then sometimes we're talking about other things, lately it's more about life. Of course.
3: And you probably would say the same thing about your brother. The things that I had to do today that are not things you'd normally, you know, do. I didn't wake up in the morning thinking in an hour I would be, you know, holding a dead person's, one of my great trusted friends. Sorry, I almost broke up there. You know, his still warm hand and saying a prayer that it wasn't expected. At the end of the day, I thought to myself, I'm so honored and privileged that I got to be there and see it and be the conduit of compassion and caring to his family. So they knew that their loved one was watched over.
5: Yeah.
3: Even after he was alive and then after.
5: Yeah.
3: So,
5: yeah.
3: But again, my buddy Paul and his wife Patty, the way that they were the point person for the family the last couple of weeks, I mean, the specific details, so the family knew every single thing. Hmm. So when it came time for hospice on Sunday, when that came up, everybody was in agreement.
5: Yeah.
3: And it made it so much easier for the family who wasn't there to see him at that moment.
5: Yeah. Yeah.
3: So, well, but God bless you, Mike.
5: We'll keep everybody in prayer for sure.
3: We are Red Eye Radio.
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29: I don't know about you, but my social media feeds are flooded with lotions and potions and gadgets, all promising to unlock different components of longevity. But if you log off, take a step back from all the hype, you'll find that the actual keys to a longer, healthier life are hiding in plain sight. There are four of them. Number one, nutrition. The Mediterranean diet really is the gold standard. Number two, exercise. You should be getting 150 minutes of moderate intensity exercise or 75 minutes of vigorous intensity exercise every week, plus strength training and stretching. Number three, sleep. Sleep is when your body and your brain repair themselves. You should be getting 7 to 9 hours a night. And finally, number four, often gets forgotten, socialization. It's not a bonus. It's a necessity for a healthy life, finding a sense of community, purpose, and belonging. I'm Dr. Sanjay Gupta, helping you live a better life.
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0: Life with Dr. Sanjay Gupta.
1: They say consistency is key, but sometimes you just gotta switch it up. A new study out of Harvard School of Public Health found that varying your exercise routine could add years to your life. What exercise someone did didn't matter much. What did matter was that all the exercises together worked all the muscle groups in their body. Now, an added benefit to changing things up is it can help you push through the plateau effect. That's when your body gets so efficient at doing something that you actually stop getting better at it. And we know from previous research that specializing in any one sport at a young age can make someone actually more prone to injury. And as experts we talk to point out, even elite athletes switch up things with their workouts, making sure to target strength, cardio, flexibility, balance, and doing that every single week. I'm Dr. Sanjay Gupta, helping you live a better life.
2: 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Admission is free, the vibes are great, and the tomatoes are ripe. We'll see you there.
3: 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And right now, it's an exciting season of growth. As Abide expands its weekly programs to serve more families, they're inviting new volunteers to step in and be a part of something truly meaningful.

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1: Staying active every day will go a long way towards helping you live a happy, healthy, and pain-free life. And there's perhaps no movement more fundamental than walking. It reinforces the alignment, stability, and coordinated muscle activation that supports how your body moves, whether you're doing strenuous exercise or simply going about your daily life. This is according to Dana Santis, a strength and conditioning specialist. Even though you walk every day, Dana does say you can make small adjustments to immediately improve your walking mechanics. So, keep your rib cage stacked over your pelvis. Avoid leaning over or arching your lower back. Allow your arms to swing naturally in coordination with your legs. 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I'm Dr. Sanjay Gupta, helping you live a better life.
2: 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We'll see you there.
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0: We are Red Eye Radio. He's Eric Carly, and I'm Gary McNamara. So you asked a question. If you could just not have all this bureaucracy and just give money to people in New York City saying, okay, we want a certain age, you know, a certain income here. If you have a certain income, you can get this voucher to go to any grocery store.
1: Yeah.
0: You can get $100, you know, whatever. A week, a month, whatever. I'm just throwing out a figure. Why wouldn't you do that instead of what Mondani is doing? And the reason you're doing it is you believe that the people that vote for you are idiots.
1: Yeah.
0: And you're trying to sell the fact that a communist society and communist industry can bring you lower prices.
1: Yep.
0: And you're hiding the fact that it does not bring lower prices. It brings higher prices. It's just somebody else has to pay for it. And that's the important note. Mondami does not learn this about communists. They actually don't care about the people.
1: Well, because what I mentioned, my approach, and it's not, by the way, something I believe in. I don't think you should be just handing out more money. But that approach is what? It would be a benefit to a certain group of people. They don't care about benefiting the people.
2: Right.
1: They're trying to demonstrate that they can control things and it will be better.
0: Right. And it's not. It's
1: not
0: a lie.
1: Going to benefit anyone.
0: It's the socialist communist lie.
1: Yes.
0: Because just give them the money and let them go to where they want to go.
1: Right. They don't want that.
0: Nope.

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3: I don't know about you, but my social media feeds are flooded with lotions and potions and gadgets, all promising to unlock different components of longevity. But if you log off, take a step back from all the hype, you'll find that the actual keys to a longer, healthier life are hiding in plain sight. There are four of them. Number one, nutrition. The Mediterranean diet really is the gold standard. Number two, exercise. You should be getting 150 minutes of moderate intensity exercise or 75 minutes of vigorous intensity exercise every week, plus strength training and stretching. Number three, sleep. Sleep is when your body and your brain repair themselves. You should be getting 7 to 9 hours a night. And finally, number four, often gets forgotten, socialization. It's not a bonus. It's a necessity for a healthy life, finding a sense of community, purpose, and belonging. I'm Dr. Sanjay Gupta, helping you live a better life.
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0: health, and therefore he's justified in doing it. And then he sort of wishes to mock them, and I'm coming after your money. Well, that's going to keep those people in town.
1: Yeah.
0: And then the same here with the grocery stores. He's lying to you by not fully explaining the economics of a government grocery store versus the economics of a private sector grocery store.
1: Mm-hmm.
0: He can't compete. The business model is not better. It is simply government taking money, as communists and socialists have to do. They take money from other people by force in order to tell you that you get the benefit, but don't worry, those people are evil, and so it justifies giving you this benefit because those people are evil and must have done something wrong.
1: Right.
0: It's the entire class warfare. It's, you know, it's being packaged the same way that it's communism and socialism has always been packaged, but the thing they have to do, they have to lie. Now, meanwhile, this has been a big story. We didn't get to it like the last two or three days. I've seen it, the latest Internal Revenue Service migration data and the money going with it. The latest Internal Revenue Service migration data shows billions of dollars in taxpayer wealth is flowing to Texas, while census figures show the state's largest metropolitan areas continue to outpace much of the country in population growth, strengthening a decades-long shift in America's economic center of gravity. What's more, Texas is not relying on a single boom town. Dallas-Fort Worth added more residents than any metropolitan area in the country over the past 15 years. Over the past year. While Houston, Austin, and San Antonio also ranked in the top 10 of the nation's fastest-growing metropolitan areas. This unusual situation gives Texas multiple engines of economic growth, providing businesses with a larger labor pool, diversified industries, and a broader customer base than states anchored by a single dominant city. The population boom has been accompanied by an influx of wealth. IRS migration data analyzed by the Tax Foundation show that the Lone Star State gained more than $5 billion in adjusted gross income from interstate movers, while California and New York recorded multi-billion dollar losses. Capital flows where there is confidence, Texas Association of Business Chief Policy Officer previously told Fox News Digital. And right now there is a tremendous amount of confidence in Texas. The tax structure and predictable regulatory environment continues to attract business and investment from other states, helping to reinforce economic momentum. While Florida attracted the nation's largest influx of taxpayer wealth and South Carolina posted the strongest inbound migration rate, Texas stood out, but that's rape, but not people, by the way.
1: Hmm.
0: Texas stood out by combining billions in new taxable income with rapid growth across Dallas-Fort Worth, Houston, Austin, and San Antonio.
1: Hmm.
0: Economists say the combination matters because higher income households bring spending, investment, entrepreneurship, and tax revenue that can accelerate job creation, fuel commercial development, and attract even more businesses over time. These forces can transform faster-growing metros into some of the nation's most influential economic hubs. You know what point we've gotten to, Eric? I thought about this the other day.
1: Hmm.
0: I think we might have mentioned it at one point.
1: Hmm.
0: Minimum wage doesn't matter anymore.
1: No.
0: I saw Bernie Sanders and some Democrats. Minimum wage! Nobody talks about minimum
1: Nobody's
0: wage.
1: Nobody's talking about that anymore.
0: Nobody talks about it because it's, you know, what does the wage companies have to pay based on supply and demand?
1: Right.
0: You know, and I saw Bernie Sanders wrote the other day, it's still the national minimum wage is $7.25. Doesn't matter. Doesn't matter if it's $20 in New York, it's $7.25 in Texas. Does it matter?
1: Right.
0: Is anybody paying $7.25?
1: I don't know of anybody paying that. That's I'd love to see the percentage of employers paying that.
0: Right.
1: Or people making that.
0: And it might be a training job. I'll pay it to, I'll pay and teach you this, an internship or
1: even
0: something
1: then,
0: like that.
1: I mean, my granddaughters are, My three oldest are in the workforce, and they're working as they go through college. And they're making, I mean, they were making $15, $20 an hour, and that wasn't enough.
0: Yeah.
1: So they went on to other jobs.
0: Yep.
1: And they're making now closer to $25, $30 an hour at those other jobs.
0: Going to college.
1: And they're going to college.
0: And it just, it took long enough to allow it to grow. I mean, remember, that used to be an issue. When I see it happen now, it goes nowhere. It doesn't go, it doesn't, you think about it, that was really the ultimate in class warfare.
1: Right.
0: You're paying $7.25 an hour, that won't buy anything. Well, nobody's really making $7.25 an hour
1: right.
0: In the state of Texas because the economy is growing so fast. It's very diversified, the economy that we have. It's not just oil anymore.
1: Right.
0: Well, it hasn't always been. I mean, oil has been a major influx. You could look at the 80s and things like that, but we've diversified.
1: In an energy state, I mean, if you think about it, there's always going to have to be that support, and there's going to have to be, if it's an energy state, they brought up, in fact, here, the regulatory environment means it's a predictable regulatory environment, which means companies know that they can invest long term. They know that it's not going to change in 4 years or in 2 years. It's not going to change. That this regulatory environment is going to be in place for them to be able to make a greater profit. And when that happens, people come here and they're still, I mean, right now, if you want to work in the DFW area, if you want a job, you can go to work.
0: Oh, yeah.
1: And it with zero experience, you can go to work. And those are the things that people look at. You know, this, all these promises of what government is going to do and everything else, there's still a few people out there that talk about this. But, you know, we were joking about the basic monthly income. When that was talked about, $1,000 a month, I'm like, are you kidding me? That wouldn't go anywhere. Now it would have to be $5,000 a month. You know, for you to even get anybody's attention. The point being is, where do people, they understand, in order to get ahead or get to a better level, I'm going to have to move. I'm going to have to get a better job. I'm going to have to get an education. I'm going to have to do this. I can't rely on the government to get there.
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8: 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These aren't just miles. These are moments. They're commitment. 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
10: A Better Life with Dr. Sanjay Gupta.
11: They say consistency is key, but sometimes you just gotta switch it up. A new study out of Harvard School of Public Health found that varying your exercise routine could add years to your life. What exercise someone did didn't matter much. What did matter was that all the exercises together worked all the muscle groups in their body. Now, an added benefit to changing things up is it can help you push through the plateau effect. That's when your body gets so efficient at doing something that you actually stop getting better at it. And we know from previous research that specializing in any one sport at a young age can make someone actually more prone to injury. And as experts we talk to point out, even elite athletes switch up things with their workouts, making sure to target strength, cardio, flexibility, balance, and doing that every single week. I'm Dr. Sanjay Gupta, helping you live a better life.
12: 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Admission is free, the vibes are great, and the tomatoes are ripe. We'll see you there.
0: We are Red Eye Radio. He's Eric Carlin. I'm Gary McNamara. The other thing the census number shows, and why they talk about Texas, about the population growth, but the adjusted gross income of the people moving here, that's what's really doing it. Higher household incomes can contribute disproportionately to consumer spending, investment, and local tax collections.
1: Yeah.
0: That's the other thing, too.
1: Right.
0: Because we have almost every state has a progressive tax. Whether it's, you know, whether it's a property tax, the more expensive the home, the
1: sales
0: more you
1: tax.
0: Pay in it, sales tax, whatever, because you're buying more. Early federal estimates show Texas wasn't just adding residents. It was becoming wealthier on a per-person basis, despite adding roughly 419,000 residents in 2025 more than any other state. Texas economic output climbed to about $2.9 trillion, while per capita GDP continues to rise, suggesting the state's economy was becoming more productive rather than simply larger because more people are here and therefore working. So it's not just that companies are coming and people are coming. It's that the wealth of those people coming in is greater and continues to be greater than average and continues to grow, which means more people are becoming more wealthier. That is the whole per capita GDP going up. And that's what you want in an economy.
1: That's the expansion of that wealth, and that we've talked about for years. And again, it lifts all boats. You know, when you have more industry coming here, then you need, you know, the people moving here, the employees that are going to move here or that are going to be here for those jobs are going to want more things. They're going to need more. It's the service industry benefiting, you know, and all of that. And that's what you want. That's the kind of policies, those are the kind of policies you want in place in any state, because they're a predictive model for industry in general, and they can make long-term plans, as corporations often need to do.
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19: Hey, good morning, everybody. A desperate need for blood, finding your missing money, and EPB electrifies the nation on this Tuesday, July 28th. It's the Jed and JR Show. And it's so good to look across the glass and see the man that we love, who trained Bram not only to be the greatest producer, but not how to drive. Because Bram was in a bad accident. But he's okay.
20: Okay.
19: He's okay this morning. So.
20: You sure?
19: Yeah. He's, okay. He texted me and says, I'm all right.
20: Football is upon us. Mox football team reporting for duty today. First practice set for tomorrow morning. The Atlanta Braves get blasted in game one of their series in New York against the Mets. And after a lengthy homestand, lookouts back on the road, beginning a series in Birmingham tonight. Those stories in sports, plus updated traffic and weather throughout the hour here on the Talk Monster, WGOW.
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22: 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Drive carefully. We'll do our best to get you through the morning. Art Sanders, right now, traffic.
23: With a slight chance of showers today and tonight. High today, 94. Overnight, 75. Morning rain tomorrow, 91. 75. 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
19: On this Tuesday, expect more dangerous levels of heat and humidity. The high reaching 95 and the heat index reaching about 105. The American Red Cross has declared a national blood crisis, now asking the public to donate. Summer blood donations have fallen to a four-year low. All blood types are needed, but the situation is especially dire for type O blood, as the Red Cross is now limiting distributions of these blood products to hospitals. From the courtroom, the Hamilton County Elementary School janitor accused of altering images of students and staff members with AI to portray nudity, agreed to be barred from unsupervised contact with minors. Zachary Nelson, arrested at Daisy Elementary School where he worked, police discovered more than 3,000 photos of adults and children. It was reported yesterday in the media that Hamilton County's 911 operators would not be getting a raise this year after talks fell through with Chattanooga officials. Apparently, that information was wrong. The talks are continuing. Low pay has resulted in high turnover, losing employees to other counties' 911 districts. In business news, EPB in Chattanooga did it again when it comes to brand appeal. All this according to a national survey that found the utility company ranked as the top utility in the South for the third year in a row. A strong brand appeal means the company makes consumers feel valued. Well, more Tennesseans are casting their ballots early ahead of the August 6th primary, with statewide turnout significantly outpacing the last midterm election. Recent figures show more than 300,000 people have voted early. That is, as of last Friday. Early voting ends on August 1st. Hey, how about finding your missing money? The Tennessee Department of Treasury wants to return it to its rightful owners, and a new push is on for you to reclaim that cash. Throughout the country, state officials are often left in charge of unclaimed property. It typically comes from inactive bank accounts, bills that you paid too much for, checks that have not been cashed, or safety deposit boxes that have been abandoned. Go to treasury.tennessee.gov/unclaimed property to see what's yours. Well, the gondola issue up Lookout Mountain, it's still out there. Rock City Enterprises is providing people with more information about the project. A recent study made shows everything from safety to noise levels and the impact it has on the environment. Several meetings to discuss the project are coming up. The first one, August 17th at the Lookout Mountain Town Hall. Speaking of attractions and staying in Georgia, the Okefenokee National Wildlife Refuge is now this morning a World Heritage Site. The decision was reached without debate from the international committee that was set up to recognize sites of universal environmental or cultural importance. And finally, although the FIFA World Cup has wrapped up, federal officials say the event is already influencing security preparations for one of Nashville's biggest upcoming events, Super Bowl 64. With hundreds of thousands of fans expected to visit the Music City in 2030, the FBI says planning is already underway to ensure that the game is as safe as possible. More national and world news from ABC at the bottom of the hour.
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0: Is there an exact reason you're pounding on the table or you're holding your breath?
1: Great music. Or... Art, you got the best text. It says, welcome home. At least for a day. Hey, the case is closed.
2: I'd rather
1: this
2: be
1: fact.
2: Homeless.
1: Warren and Griffin is Chattanooga's largest injury law firm for more than 35 years. They've been in our city. Their attorneys, their support staff live right here. And unlike other law firms that use case managers to settle cases for cheap, a new client's going to call first time and you're going to talk to an attorney. A local attorney. There's a Warren and Griffin office in Cleveland, meaning those living in Bradley County can get legal help without having to drive into the city. You know, when a Warren and Griffin attorney stands up in front of the jury, those jurors know exactly who that person is. Warren and Griffin, thank you. Voted best of the best year after year. Thanks for giving back so many ways to this community. And they sponsor the Talk Text Line. 267-1023. It's great to see Art. Bram is recovering. I got a text yesterday from Yaffe who said he was in a bad accident. I believe his car was totaled. I don't know what happened.
2: It was totaled. I'm aware of that.
1: Wow.
2: So my watch vibrates when I get a text. So Yaffe texted me yesterday, and it'll say who it's from and the first few words on the text. So it said, Michael Yaffe. We'll talk when you get in, Bram, and that was it. And I thought it was going to be Bram has
1: quit.
2: Turned in his notice, but no.
1: Wow. I mean, I hope I don't know.
0: So
1: what
0: this
1: happened.
0: Is better. This is better than Bram turning in his notice, getting his car totaled. I mean that.
2: No, that's terrible.
0: That's $600 lost right there for Bram's car. So
1: poor Bram. All right, he texted back, said he's. He's
0: did you
1: okay.
0: text him at 2 in the morning or something like that?
1: No, I did it yesterday afternoon. He seems to be doing all right. So, all right, buddy. Hopefully he'll be back tomorrow. Stories that we're following. Wow. Two Florida death row inmates are scheduled to be put to death hours apart today, both through lethal injection. Can you imagine? Why don't they just have... Oh, my God.
0: Just make it a twofer?
1: A twofer.
0: Yeah.
1: That's
0: is
1: horrible.
0: That in Stark? Is that where they put people to death?
1: I don't know. I don't know where
0: maybe that
1: it takes
0: back
1: place.
0: In the day, that's where the electric chair was in Florida. But now, I mean, you just go to some dock in the box, right?
1: And say, yeah, hey, you can just pull over and...
0: Hey, I'm at the drive-thru.
1: Man, a two-for-one. Can you imagine that? Wow. Come on. The man convicted of murdering four University of Idaho students now...
0: Yeah, he's
1: withdrawing his guilty plea.
0: Yeah.
1: Yeah.
0: Maybe I wasn't so guilty.
1: Yeah. It ain't looking pretty. Today's show host, Savannah Guthrie, the same look, the same plea, 6 months after her mother's disappearance. Tell us where to look for her, offering $1 million.
0: Yeah. Let me just say that look on Instagram or whatever, sans makeup is very different than the look she has on TV.
1: You are correct. And
0: now let me just say, before you context it, that is a very shallow statement, James Lee Reynolds III, especially considering the subject matter. But
1: it adds to the...
0: I don't know what it adds to, but
1: seriousness.
0: It's just an observation on my shallow part.
1: No, it's typical male. It's fine. Since
0: what
1: Bram,
0: would you know about a typical male? Come on.
1: Since Bram can't make it, his mother needs to fill in and let Art get some beauty sleep. But yeah, she was good. She was good.
0: Nurse him back to health with a little meatloaf and maybe he'll be okay.
2: All did right. she fill in?
1: No, she called in for his birthday.
2: Okay. All right.
1: All right, so New Bedford, Massachusetts is considered the home of the whaling industry in America. And now it's home of the worst aquarium ever. This was a brilliant move. So a couple of years ago, a Google user left a 1-star review of this whaling museum. And so they took this review, put it on the back of the shirt, and they called this the worst aquarium in America.
0: Hmm.
1: Guess what? The shirt is selling out.
0: I got it.
1: I mean, it's making a lot of money for the aquarium. So they began selling shirts and hoodies with the review on the back and a whale skeleton on the front, saying this is the worst aquarium in the nation. That's great. All right. Explain
0: sometimes
1: me this.
0: Marketing works.
1: Oh.
0: Sometimes it blows up in your face, right? I thought people were going to think this, but they thought the exact opposite.
1: Well, you know who quit, or she's leaving at the end of October, is the CEO of Cracker Barrel. It's been about a year. Michigan's
0: You're the one that said they had such a great year and this and
1: no,
0: that.
1: No, they did.
0: No, she's, they didn't.
2: They did not.
1: It's not back?
0: No, it's not back.
1: Then what I read 2 weeks ago...
0: That was a lie, yeah.
1: Really?
0: Yeah. I mean, it's not the first time, so don't be so shocked or anything. Oh, you give bad information all the time.
1: I thought that it was...
0: Well, you thought wrong.
1: All right. I mean, I thought I read a business report that says, despite all the changes, they've had a record year.
0: No. Wrong.
1: And you read differently.
0: Yeah.
2: We both read differently.
0: You know what? She's stepping down because things are so great. Do you think that's true?
1: Okay.
0: Well, don't get all pissy on me now.
1: I'm okay. Michigan athletic director.
0: Is that the end of it?
1: Yeah, that's it.
0: That she's stepping down?
1: Yeah, she's stepping down.
0: Yeah, the guy that...
1: this is crazy.
0: What did
1: crazy
0: he
1: good.
0: Run?
1: Who? Oh.
0: It's going to replace
2: the
0: him.
2: The new one ran...
1: Oh gosh! See, I didn't realize that they also owned the biscuit that biscuit company on Broad Street. Cracker Barrel owns what's that place there down by Five Guys? some biscuit company.
0: Yeah, I'm not aware.
2: Maple Street.
1: Thank you, Maple Street biscuit. You ever eaten there?
0: I guess not.
1: Yeah. All right.
0: Doesn't sound like it.
1: I think they have sold that off. Okay, so this Ward Manuel. So he got in a what? What did he do? What did he do to the Michigan player? Something about, you know, why did he get fired? This coach, was it working out or
0: was he the guy stealing? He was the guy stealing signs.
1: No,
0: and not winning and. Yeah,
1: I thought that this was the guy who was something with the working out and. All right, so he's fired. The Michigan athletic director is fired.
0: Okay.
1: A lump sum of more than $7 million.
0: The coach and his secretary were a lot closer than business would require, apparently.
1: Okay. All right, so listen to this. Not bad. He gets a more than $7 million separation agreement. He will receive former athletic director perks. He's eligible for tickets to Michigan games and having golf privileges. The university has also agreed to make a $108,000 contribution to his retirement account and pay his attorney fees of $82,000. Wow. All to be... fired and let go. Similar to what Cumulus would do if our asses were out on the street.
0: I would say one of the great philosophers of our time that we all know, Dale Deason, used to say, make your deal going in. Make your deal going in while they love you. Make your deal going in. Because when they hate you, they ain't going to pay for all that stuff. And then when you have a signed piece of paper that says, see, here's what you promised. Make your deal going in.
1: And one more thing, minivans are making a comeback among millennials. They're changing their minds about the minivan. They're you know, they got cup holders and mobile living room. And I mean, it looks great. There's one that has a 14-inch screen in the back of a Kia Carnival. So minivans are making a comeback.
0: I'll say this. I think the Volkswagen bus, which is a minivan or whatever... It's pretty cool looking.
1: I do like the
0: colors. At least on the outside. I can't say I've been in the inside, but at least on the outside. The old VW bus looks pretty cool.
1: All right, here's JR with a look at sports.
0: Sports this morning, high school football one day, college football the next. High school football players in Tennessee had their first workouts in pads yesterday. Today, the Mox football players officially report with UTC's first football practice of the season set for tomorrow morning. Mock's first game of the year on the road Thursday night, August 27th at West Georgia. Four of the Vols' home football games already sold out. Games against Kennesaw State, Auburn, Alabama, and Texas. All tickets now gone. There are a limited amount of tickets for games against LSU, Furman, and Kentucky. Tennessee sold out all of their 70,000 season tickets for the 2026 season. Not a good start for the Atlanta Braves in their trip to New York. Mets beating Atlanta 14-3. Mets break things open with two runs in the sixth, four in the seventh, five more in the eighth. Game two of that series set for tonight at Citi Field. Chattanooga Lookouts on the road tonight in Birmingham to begin a six-game series against the Barons. And the deal for King James in Philadelphia, LeBron James will make $8 million total, signing a two-year deal with the Philadelphia 76ers. 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
1: The new guy at Cracker Barrel, he used to run Bloomin' Brands, which is Outback Carrabba's
2: Yes, Bonefish. Thank you.
0: So, my God, Jeb, why don't you look at these things up instead of just trying to think and remember it every time? Okay, you jerk. Cracker Barrel stock, you ready? You ready for this? I'm going to read it to you, okay? It's up. It's up about 105% since the start of 2026.
1: But their profits are down.
0: Profits are down. But they're slowly getting it back. Yes.
2: They're up since 2026 when they bottomed. When she invoked her philosophy of... And like I said, I get it. I don't. We all try to do this, right? They try to do it at WGRW at KC106. Do you keep the current people that you have and try to keep them happy? And they're all dying, right? Especially Cracker Barrel, right? That's an older demographic restaurant, no question, right?
0: Mm-hmm.
2: So, or do you change and try to get a younger audience? It happens all the time and things I see all the time. I remember at UTC when they started playing music at football games and not just have the band play every break. We want more. All the old people, they were so upset. They were signing petitions. This is back in the day. And they were all upset.
0: Really?
2: We don't want that music on the public address. We want to hear the band. Well, I said many times to those people who had come to me because I was in there just a little bit younger than them at the time. Now I'm right there. I said, you ever been to an NBA game or an NHL game or even an NFL game? Are you chewing on pens again here? Take this one.
0: No, I didn't.
2: Just had it in your mouth.
0: This is mine.
2: Okay, take that one too because that one was in the community pen that you chewed on yesterday.
0: All right, go ahead. All right, So what happened?
2: Yeah. Well, I mean, you have a choice to make in business when you attract people. Do you want to stay the same and make sure you don't pee off your current core customers, or do you try to evolve and attract new and younger and different audience? Make new friends, but keep the old, because one is silver and the other is gold. I learned that in YMCA camp when I was...
0: I went to the YMCA camp.
2: 10, maybe?
0: I loved it.
2: No, I was 8. I was 8.
0: Go Braves and Cubs, this person said.
2: Well, you're half right.
0: Still nothing in the newspaper about the sale.
2: I read Jay Greason's column of Winners and Losers, and he said, hey, I was surprised as well to see that in there. So that's the first mention I have seen in the Times Free Press. So Jay did mention it.
0: So it just sounds like it's maybe just another Chattanoogan.com, which the guy has been.
2: That's what I can foresee, something similar to that. Maybe subscription-based, not free. I'm not sure. We'll see. I mean, the guy's got to make some money, right? So yeah. A little advertising.
0: I love that. And we're going to talk more about this coming up, but you know how they invite people to come out and... You know, we want to hear from you about what you want to see, like Northgate Mall, to be in the future.
2: A charrette?
0: Yes. We want a bigger library. We want walking trails.
2: I have heard that bigger library thing.
0: Yeah. I don't think anybody on those little post-it notes said, we want affordable housing in the middle of a parking lot.
2: Well, maybe the people that need affordable housing, maybe they put it down there. Maybe that's just the government...
0: It's skewed. It seemed it skewed like it always does. Older people.
2: Well, I wouldn't argue that, but we all know, especially in Chattanooga, Tennessee, and Hamilton County, we do all these things, and then they do exactly what they're going to do anyway.
0: Right.
2: I mean, it's all some charade. They're not going to do if we said put a zoo out there, move the zoo to Northgate so they could have more room, and that was 88% of the people said that, it would still be whatever they wanted to do.
0: I mean, River City had the open discussion about what to do with Hawk Hill.
2: Yeah.
0: Do you think somebody said a mixed-use development?
2: What we need in this town, what we don't have enough of, are condos for rich people. Right in the prime real estate of Chattanooga, TN.
0: The thing that still baffles me is there is no connection to VW downtown.
2: Yeah, that is kind of weird. I wouldn't argue that.
0: I never understood why they never built a visitor center for the downtown area that people could go in.
2: Maybe they'd rather pay their people than do that.
0: Good point.
2: Maybe they'd rather make a profit. Crazy concept.
0: In the future, I would like to see lower gas prices and lower grocery prices. Trump needs to do what he promised he would do. Yeah, it's...
2: Well, I saw the Treasury Secretary interviewed yesterday. It's right around the corner. Around the corner.
0: We're going to drop soon. It's still...
2: We'll get this Iran thing in back of us, and then free bubble up.
0: You know, I was thinking of Art the other day. I pulled into the driveway.
2: You know,
0: my house.
2: Can say that I was not.
0: I was, and I saw a little squirrel, and I'm like, hello, friend.
2: He's escaped.
0: Aren't you glad that you're not in North Georgia right now?
2: He had a sack over his shoulder on his chair.
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4: ABC News, I'm Sherry Preston. Strong storms battering parts of the Midwest, including Menasha, Wisconsin.
5: I just wanted some rain, Lord, not this.
6: It was intense. A lot of noise.
4: Their town taking a direct hit by a tornado, at least four more touching down in Illinois. Southern Japan rattled by a 7.1 magnitude earthquake. Japanese broadcaster NHK saying there are injuries at a shopping mall where the roof collapsed. It's been 5 months since the president first ordered attacks on Iran. For now, the latest pause in fighting holding. Javed Ali is a former senior director of counterterrorism at the National Security Council.
7: We're looking at the potential for perhaps a diplomatic breakthrough. But again, if talks break down, if the Iranians start to try to impose costs on the U.S., then we're going to go back to the fighting we've seen the past couple of weeks.
4: President Trump welcomes Israel's prime minister and Ukraine's president to Washington today. This afternoon, he will attend the funeral for Senator Lindsey Graham. This is ABC News.
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2: Oh, Bonnie, my gosh. Oaks
1: looks brand new. It's a good deal for someone. Wow.
2: Is it still in the box?
1: No, it's not in the box, but gotcha. It still has sheets on it. Apparently, there is a person in the bed. No, it's, wow. People in Chattanooga love to tell property owners what they should do with their own property.
2: Thank you very much.
1: This person says, make Northgate Mall great again. Wow. All right, so community engagement. We're talking about that. And, you know, Northgate, they invited people to come and, you know, express what they hope their future of that community would look like.
2: And yours is to bring back the Piccadilly? Is that what it is?
1: I love the Piccadilly, man. It was so great. Caroline and I used to go there. It was awesome. We used to go like at 3:30 and beat the handicapped people in line. Because, you know, once they get in line.
2: Really?
1: You know, the older handicapped, it was slow going.
2: And she'd 3:30?
1: Yeah, 3:30 or 4. It was good. Okay. You ready for this?
2: But the old people, they go early too now.
1: Oh, yeah. Yeah, they do. All right. So, you know, you have great ideas, but often it just falls on deaf ears. So these are some of history's bad ideas. You ready? The Edsel. Did you have an Edsel? You didn't. Your family didn't have an Edsel, did they?
2: We did not. Those were ugly.
1: That's what they said. It turned out to be one of the worst ideas ever.
2: That was Henry's son.
3: Yeah.
1: The car's design was widely panned, mocking its unusual front grille. But how much would an Edsel be worth today?
2: Think when they first came out with the PT Cruiser, not all that long ago, everyone thought, you know, it's a gamble. That was a gamble. Sometimes gambles pay off when, you know, you take a look at your risk reward. Sometimes you go crazy and people like crazy.
1: Horrible looking car.
2: What? The PT Cruiser?
1: Yeah.
2: Oh, we had one here at the station. That was our main vehicle, the PT Cruiser.
1: Okay. Another great idea that nobody listened to. Why changing a classic formula, one of the worst ideas ever, New Coke?
2: Oh, God.
1: It was horrible. Did you ever taste New Coke?
2: Oh, yeah, sure. I mean, it was a huge thing. In fact, if you take a look, it might be the CNN series when they go back to the, was it 70s or, no, it was 80s.
1: Maybe 83?
2: Something like that. Our buddy Randy Price was the biggest Coke classic guy on the planet. And they said, they did a story that featured, that had Gary Davis in it, our buddy Gary Davis, that's on Sport Talk every so often when he was head of Coca-Cola in Chattanooga. They had an interview with Gary, and they had an interview with Randy, because Randy was one of those that was hoarding the old Coke. He was not doing no new Coke thing. He was going for what is now Coke Classic, but he hoarded. He bought cases and cases of the old stuff, the good stuff.
1: One more bad idea, the Segway. It was kind of fun.
3: You ever ride one?
2: Oh, yeah.
3: I have a terrible fear of heights, and my balance is not good.
2: Gotcha. Okay?
3: Those are easy to ride.
2: Yeah, well, because just think all the alcohol you had, and you counterbalance your natural.
1: Self-balancing.
2: Because, again, the Segway, you had to, like, lean forward, and it was kind of weird, right?
3: You felt like
2: it was going to go over, but it counterbalanced. Yeah.
1: Bad idea.
2: Because everyone said there's going to be these Segway tours and we're going to be going on, you know, we're going to be scooting around downtown. Well, like the scooters are now. That's what they envision with the Segway.
3: Yeah.
2: When you see, not so much in this city, but you go to other places, there's scooters
1: everywhere. They just leave them.
2: Yeah.
1: Hey, Dana. How are you, ma'am?
4: Man.
1: How are you, Dana?
4: I'm good. Good morning. I had a really cool idea for Northgate.
2: Here we go.
1: All right.
4: Now, JR, you got to give me a chance.

0: Okay.
1: Here's your rope. Go ahead, hang yourself. Go.
0: Okay. At a mall in Arkansas, I saw, you know, one of those outlet malls that had gone dead, that somebody had developed what was called a really big community room. It was really cool. It had a kitchen where you could entertain. It had a really pretty music area with a baby grand piano where you could have bands in, not big bands, but kind of like the house band stuff that was popular for a while. And then you could have community meetings, and it even had a little area for playing for kids if you had to bring kids. And I took a picture of it because I thought, well, that's really cool. They had windows made like door windows or whatever, regular windows with panes and all this. It was just a really cute and great idea. I always wished I'd had money to develop something like that, because I think that's something that we lack here in town. Like, if you want to have a small bridal shower or something like that, there is not really a good community room type thing that banks used to offer.
2: I wonder how it worked.
0: Offer a community room.
2: Did you have to, like, you rent it, or was it just open to anyone?
0: I think you would have to rent it. Because you couldn't just come in there and, you know, maybe you have a book club that meets once a month, and you want a good place with a kitchen and a place where you could spread out. Or I would say you'd have to rent it out. You'd have to do sell spaces for people who want to come in and use it. Yeah.
1: Hell, you go to North Gate now, you won't bump into anyone. There won't be any crowd or anything like that. Dana, let me just say this. You know why you're such a good teacher? Because you would be a lousy developer. That's why. That's why. Stick to teaching.
0: Why would that be a lousy development? Why?
2: Listen, I'm with you, Dana.
0: Things in that room. I mean,
2: Food court
0: is your
2: now.
0: Limit.
2: Well,
0: do what?
2: You could say, I'm getting married in the food court.
1: Yeah, bring back the Orange Julius.
0: No, it wasn't out in the middle of the mall. It was like one of those big areas,
1: Dana, when's the first day of school? Stick to the first day of school.
2: When
1: seriously.
2: Come and by and visit us, Dana. We miss you.
0: Well, I was going to come by this morning, but I'm on the struggle bus the last two mornings.
1: The struggle bus.
2: Dana.
1: That's good.
2: Invite us to come speak to your class. JR and I'll come, and Art and Bram. We'll all come.
0: Really?
2: Yeah.
0: That would be great.
2: Yeah, we'll do that.
0: But JR has too many stories he could tell about me.
1: But not me. There's a couple.
2: All right. Have a great year, Dana. Keep calling us, will you?
0: All right, see you guys later.
1: Just not about development and stuff.
0: Okay.
2: All right. Here's another one.
0: I just gave somebody a great idea. I'm sorry.
2: Bad ideas, Betamax. The losing format in the VHS versus Betamax war. They thought that was going to be the greatest thing to ever happen.
1: But they said at the time that technically that was better.
3: Yeah, just I was just going to say that.
1: Just for whatever reason.
3: But the marketing.
1: One caught on and the other one didn't.
2: How about Netflix's short-lived DVD by mail spinoff? Mm. Remember that?
3: Quickstar or
2: something.
1: Is that what it was?
3: I think so.
2: Eastman Kodak developed the first digital camera. I didn't realize this in 1975. Then they just sat on it. They said this would never, never make it. Wow.
1: I think they were wrong.
2: And finally, in 1981.
1: Put Dana's idea in there, too.
2: Amblin Productions called the Mars Company and offered a simple cross-promotional opportunity. Hey, listen to this. How about if we use M&Ms in our new film? We would give you free publicity, and in return, you can promote our film and your packaging.
1: Yeah.
2: Well, the advertising folks said, no way.
1: Yeah.
2: The film was E.T.
1: And they went with Reese's Pieces. Yeah.
2: The rest is history. This person says, we all know New Coke was a ploy to just get high fructose corn syrup instead of sugar.
1: That could very well be.
3: I love Mexican Coke and Pepsi, which it has sugar in it.
1: Yeah, yeah, yeah.
2: Let's see what this one says.
1: That's the only thing we let in this country for Mexico that's undocumented.
2: There was already one at Northgate on the perimeter. What are they talking about? Oh, Orange Julius? Are they talking about?
1: I have no earthly idea.
2: And this one says, remember the guy that sued Pepsi, saving points to buy a jet? And Pepsi said, yeah, that was a great, great story on Netflix. All right, here's JR.
1: 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High school football players in Tennessee had their first workouts in pads yesterday. Today, the Mox football players officially report, with UTC's first football practice of the season set for tomorrow morning. Mox first game of the season on the road Thursday night, August 27th at West Georgia. Four of the Vols' home football games already sold out. The games against Kennesaw State, Auburn, Alabama, and Texas, all tickets now gone. There are a limited amount of tickets for games against LSU, Furman, and Kentucky. Tennessee sold all their 70,000 season tickets for the 2026 season. Not a good start for the Atlanta Braves in their trip to New York. Mets beating Atlanta 14-3. Mets break things open with two runs in the sixth, four in the seventh, five in the eighth. Game two of that series set for tonight at Citi Field. Chattanooga Lookouts on the road tonight in Birmingham to begin a six-game series against the Barons. And the deal for King James in Philadelphia, LeBron James will make $8 million total, signing a two-year deal with the Philadelphia 76ers. Great investment opportunity right in the heart of Red Bank. 7,000-square-foot multi-tenant retail center at 3501 Dayton Boulevard will be sold at absolute auction this Saturday. 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
10: 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Their sod is grown locally in the Squatchy Valley using mineral-rich soil and natural spring water irrigation, which means thicker roots, a greener color, and sod that actually lasts. This isn't big box grass that looks good for a few weeks. 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
1: 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Hearing that promo reminded me, did you see what they're doing at Tuskegee Institute?
18: No.
1: The president, this is true, this is serious. He put out a memo to all students. They are no longer allowed to wear do-rags, shower caps, pajama bottoms, or slippers, bed shoes to class.
18: Wow.
3: And it's an issue with that.
1: Yeah. I mean,
2: it's tough love.
1: It's an HBCU, and they showed pictures of all these kids from last year going to class looking like they just got up, and they go, that is no longer allowed at Tuskegee.
2: Hey, Marcus, thanks for holding, buddy. We apologize. Good morning.
19: Hey, no apologies needed, man. You know why I love listening to this show and listening to you, Jed, especially?
2: Oh, God. Well, now what did I do? All right, what? I made a mistake.
19: No. You never make a mistake at all, ever. JR can witness to this.
2: Yeah.
19: But each time you just open your mouth and start talking, I just feel smarter.
2: Thank you, buddy. That's the best.
1: We all do. We all do. What? I'm just saying.
2: That is the best.
19: But anyway, the development up there, and JR, please give me a time. Listen to me. Dad's going to be right on board with this. You know how you love, like, the old-school drive-ins? Well,
1: yes.
19: Let's bring back Blockbuster, the old TVs that they used to roll in school, you know, the substitutes there.
1: Yeah, yeah.
19: You bring your lawn chair. Yeah. If it's raining outside, you ain't got to worry about it.
1: That's funny.
19: Roll your rollator in there or your scooter. Pull up a movie and have several movies going on. Have headsets they can rent so nobody don't bother nobody else while they're watching their movie. There you go.
2: Oh, man, that is funny. You make me smarter every time you talk. Hey, Marcus, stay well, buddy.
19: You too. See y'all, guys.
2: By the way, sorry, there was already a community room at Northgate on the perimeter, so I sent that to Dana. Hey, Steve, what's going on, man?
18: Hey, I just wanted to get a little reassurance from JR, if I could. Are the Braves better than they played last night, or are the Mets actually good, or what? I mean, that was horrible last night.
1: That was pretty horrible. The Mets are in last place, right? They have one of the highest payrolls in all of baseball, and this season has been an absolute bust for them. But the Braves looked like they were a little league team last night, especially in the latter innings.
18: Yeah, so we're going to be okay, right?
1: Yeah, because they got a 5.5 game lead. So you think just a couple of weeks ago it was down to 2.5. So the Phillies had a pretty good run, but then they've cooled off a little bit. So while they did not look good last night, I certainly couldn't argue with that. It was only 14-3 or whatever. But I think they'll be okay. But my gosh, I mean, they have, every year they start out with 8 guys on the table, guys that you count on: Spencer Strider, Sean Murphy. Murphy has spent more time on the disabled list than he has playing.
18: Yeah, Roger that. And by the way, I do feel smarter when Jed's talking.
2: Damn, Steve. Damn. All right, buddy. Take care, man. By the way, James William Jimmy Heseldon, in 2009, he bought Segway. He died in 2010 from injuries sustained while falling off from a cliff while riding his own Segway.
1: There you go.
2: But listen, Jimmy was a former coal miner. He became wealthy by manufacturing the HESCO Bastion to protect the soldiers in Iraq and Afghanistan. We currently produce the Bastion liner in our Ringgold facility. It's called Solmax. That is really cool.
1: I don't even know what that means. What language are you?
2: I mean, they showed a picture.
1: Oh, well.
2: HESCO Bastion. I mean, it protects soldiers from being blown up.
3: Marcus opened up the floodgates.
2: Wow.
3: When he said, every time he hears Jed.
2: Betamax actually had better picture quality than VHS.
1: Yeah, that's what everyone said at the time. And they just, why, America, are you making this choice instead of the other one? This is a better product.
3: Sony invented the Betamax, and a group headed by Panasonic invented the VHS. Huh. They just marketed it better. Huh.
2: Give a shout out to the Tennessee River, 600 people. It's a 600-mile jet ski ride from Lenoir City to Paris, Tennessee. We'll be locking through the Chickamauga lot this morning at 9 in the morning, heading down to downtown Chattanooga through the gorge.
3: That's a long-ass way.
2: 600-mile jet ski ride, 600 people. I think that would be fun.
1: I think that first couple hundred might be fun.
2: Man, that's going to do a number to your...
1: But.
2: Yeah. I wish the person would call in.
1: Yeah. Yeah, if you want to feel smarter, just call in.
2: Issa seems to be the only one moving forward on Northgate. All the development is on his property. He owns Sears, Penny's, the parking lots. Belk owns their building. What's CBL's plans for all this? Huh. Jed is so misunderstood. Thank you, Mom. I love you, listener.
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2: Wasn't that a great song? I'm misunderstood. Who sang that again? Please. You know, misunderstood.
3: Don't let me be misunderstood.
2: Yeah. In the 60s.
3: The Animals.
2: Oh, that was awesome. No, way to go, Art. That was a great song.
1: You didn't even know what the hell it was.
2: Art, help me. A Desperate Need for Blood. 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Do you know?
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2: Finding your missing money. 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Red Cross, where do we give? Welcome to the Jed and JR Show.
1: Football is upon us. Mox football team reports for duty today. Their first practice set for tomorrow morning. Braves get blasted, you're right, caller, in the first game of that series against the New York Mets in New York. And after a lengthy homestand, lookouts back on the road, beginning a series in Birmingham tonight. Those stories in sports feel smarter this hour here on the Talk Monster, WTOW.
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4: Cloudy, a slight chance of showers today and tonight. High today, 94. Overnight, 75. Morning rain tomorrow with a high of 91. 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
22: On this Tuesday, expect more dangerous levels of heat and humidity, the high reaching 95 and the heat index reaching about 105. The American Red Cross has declared a national blood crisis, now asking the public to donate. Summer blood donations have fallen to a four-year low. All blood types are needed, but the situation is especially dire for type O blood, as the Red Cross is now limiting distributions of these blood products to hospitals. From the courtroom, the Hamilton County Elementary School janitor accused of altering images of students and staff members with AI to portray nudity agreed to be barred from unsupervised contact with minors. Zachary Nelson arrested at Daisy Elementary School where he worked. Police discovered more than 3,000 photos of adults and children. It was reported yesterday in the media that Hamilton County's 911 operators would not be getting a raise this year after talks fell through with Chattanooga officials. Apparently, that information was wrong. The talks are continuing. Low pay has resulted in high turnover, losing employees to other counties' 911 districts. In business news, EPB in Chattanooga did it again when it comes to brand appeal. All this according to a national survey that found the utility company ranked as the top utility in the South for the third year in a row. A strong brand appeal means the company makes consumers feel valued. Well, more Tennesseans are casting their ballots early ahead of the August 6th primary, with statewide turnout significantly outpacing the last midterm election. Recent figures show more than 300,000 people have voted early. That is, as of last Friday. Early voting ends on August 1st. Hey, how about finding your missing money? The Tennessee Department of Treasury wants to return it to its rightful owners, and a new push is on for you to reclaim that cash. Throughout the country, state officials are often left in charge of unclaimed property. It typically comes from inactive bank accounts, bills that you paid too much for, checks that have not been cashed, or safety deposit boxes that have been abandoned. Go to treasury.tennessee.gov/unclaimed property to see what's yours. Well, the gondola issue up Lookout Mountain, it's still out there. Rock City Enterprises is providing people with more information about the project. A recent study made shows everything from safety to noise levels and the impact it has on the environment. Several meetings to discuss the project are coming up. The first one, August 17th at the Lookout Mountain Town Hall. Speaking of attractions and staying in Georgia, the Okefenokee National Wildlife Refuge is now this morning a World Heritage Site. The decision was reached without debate from the international committee that was set up to recognize sites of universal environmental or cultural importance. And finally, although the FIFA World Cup has wrapped up, federal officials say the event is already influencing security preparations for one of Nashville's biggest upcoming events, Super Bowl 64. With hundreds of thousands of fans expected to visit the Music City in 2030, the FBI says planning is already underway to ensure that the game is as safe as possible. More national and world news from ABC at the bottom of the hour.
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2: So good to be working with Art, but so unfortunate to pass along to you that Bram was in a car wreck yesterday, totaled his car. He's doing okay, but Art, it is great to see you, man. And Bram, we wish you all the best, buddy. I think he'll be back tomorrow, we hope. Many families,
3: not half as much as I do.
2: Many families are choosing celebrations of life, uplifting gatherings that focus on a loved one's stories, passions, and achievements. These can be small, intimate events or large public celebrations blended with a traditional service. It's a personal touch. That's what people want. And for years, that is exactly what Chattanooga Funeral Home has provided thousands of families, a personal touch. Because what matters? Sincerity and care during and after the funeral. Someone said that grief does not follow a schedule, and the families who feel most supported are the ones whose community stayed present long after the ceremony ended. You know, that's always been the culture and the way at Chattanooga Funeral Home. And we thank you so much, Stephen Pike and those employees, for putting your trust in this show. Rick, I apologize. Holding on long, buddy. Not as long as the 600 miles that your butt's going to be doing on that jet ski. Are you going to be doing it, man?
8: Oh, yeah. Oh, yeah. This is the 30th anniversary. I've done it for 5 years. Starts in Lenore City and goes all the way to Paris Landing. Sometimes we go from Paris Landing back to Chattanooga. They alternate directions. This year, there are about 82 participants. We got 75 skis. It's a fun ride. You ride about average about 100 miles a day. We stay in hotels along the way. But it's a lot of fun.
2: So what do you do about gas? I mean, how far can a jet ski go on a tank?
8: Typically 50, 60 miles, depending on how you ride it. It's pretty ugly on the water this year for gas. I think I've averaged, about $200 a day for two skis. My
2: wow.
8: grandson's riding with me. So there's two of us together. It's about, gas is anywhere from 525 to 550 on the water this year so far.
2: So when you pull off at a hotel, I mean, where do you dock? I mean, where is it? Are they all just near there?
8: Lenore City and Chattanooga are the only cities where we don't actually stay right on the water. We're staying in Hickson tonight. Once we get tomorrow night, we'll be in Gunnersville, Alabama, and there's a hotel right on the water. We dock right at the hotel, and then we stay at Joe Wheeler State Park. And then Pickwick, and then somewhere in Paris Landing the last night, if you stay. But, yeah, Lenore City and Chattanooga are the only ones we don't stay on the water.
2: That's cool.
8: It is. It's a fun ride. There's people from all over the country. We've had people come as far as Hawaii to ride in it.
2: What are some of the most interesting things you've seen on the river in all the years you've done it?
8: Oh, you see barges, all kind of barges. You see the pirate boats going up and down the river, the refineries. I mean, when you get down to Alabama, there's a lot of industrial stuff on the water that's interesting.
2: Hey, this
8: but
2: is.
8: When we thought we were cool, we ran into a couple yesterday that was not part of our group. And they're setting a record. They are 7,000 miles into a 13,000-mile jet ski ride.
2: What?
8: They've been on the water 67 days.
3: Good Lord.
2: Rick, I hate to ask you this. Did you get their damn number? That's awesome.
8: They're going to meet back up with us hopefully in Gunnersville tomorrow night.
2: Will you call us and give us the number, please, or text us?
1: Weiss Lake.
8: I will get with them and see if they're interested in calling in.
2: That'd be great, Rick. Wow, 30 years and the Chickamauga locks have been under construction for 24 of those years.
8: Exactly.
2: So, Rick, this is a great bonding experience. How old is your grandson?
8: 13.
2: Oh, man, this is going to be awesome. You get tired? Do you get tired, or do you let him drive?
8: Oh, we got two skis. He rides his own skis.
2: Oh, okay.
8: He went last year. This is his second year. He has his own ski. His name's Trip.
2: And what a great trip. That would be a lot of fun. 600 miles.
8: It is fun. We rode around in Knoxville, up in the Knoxville area Saturday and Sunday, and then the official ride started yesterday.
2: Mm-hmm.
8: Yesterday was about a 122-mile ride. Then we go to, like I said, our next stop will be Gunnersville. We go through about 8 different locks.
1: Yeah.
8: And so it's a very interesting ride. Like to have, people join in. We've got a lot. We got like 28 new people this year.
2: Huh. Yeah. What a great trip.
8: They're first timers.
2: Hey, Rick, call us later on in the week and give us up to date. Interesting fact, we only have one hotel on the water. Crazy. Scotty's Restaurant Hotel.
1: Hmm.
2: Yeah, you're right. Yeah. Hey, Rick.
8: We actually stayed there a few years, but they got a little pricey and a little...
1: Gotcha.
8: And they wanted to charge us $30 a car to park, and we didn't have any cars.
2: Wow. Rick, be safe, buddy. Thanks for calling in.
8: Hey, you can check out the Tennessee River 600 Facebook page, and they'll give you updates all throughout the week.
2: All right. Safe travels, man. What a great adventure with your grandson. That's nice.
8: Thank you.
3: Great call.
1: I was going to say that. Call. That's when you have a chance to really complain about parking. When they charge you for parking, you don't have a car.
2: I had new Coke last week at the World of Coke. I didn't mind it, but I cannot replace Coke. Of course, I hated it when it came out. Also had Tab. It's just as bad as I remember, this person said.
1: Tab was bad.
3: I know several people who still, I think they still
1: drink
3: make
1: Tab.
3: It.
1: Yeah, they still make it.
3: And they seek it out. It's really hard to find, but yeah.
2: Those people bitching, griping, and complaining about Northgate haven't visited the mall in years, which is why stores and others have left. How about these people support your local stores instead of complaining?
1: That's the problem with Northgate. No one's there.
2: Let's see. This one was a good one. Wait, this one is interesting. Sure, Jed is misunderstood, but 80% of what he says doesn't make sense. Love you, Jed. VHS.
1: And the other 20% you're misunderstood? 80% is wrong? Or is it the other way around?
2: VHS did not win because of advertisement. It won because it was cheaper and had the support of the adult entertainment industry. Once that industry embraced VHS, it became the standard. And that's the direction the market followed.
1: Are we talking about porn?
2: Oh, yes.
1: Okay.
2: The porn industry picked VHS. That's why Beta lost.
1: Hmm.
2: All right. Some of the great texts we've had. That was a great call.
1: It was good.
2: Rick, what kind of jet ski do you ride? Rick, text in. I want to know what kind of jet ski.
1: What's the standard for jet skis? Do you know? I don't know.
2: I don't.
3: Jet ski is actually a brand.
1: I'm aware.
3: You got like Wave Runners.
1: Yeah.
2: Remember the ones that you used to have that used to come up on the skis? Remember those kind?
3: No.
2: It would actually lift up?
3: Hmm. No.
2: Oh, okay, there I go again. You're thinking I'm stupid again. Was there not a jet ski, the one that used to pull up out of the water and used to be able to ride above the water on skis?
1: Yeah, in the Flintstones.
2: Oh, come on, someone. Damn it, this is a rough day. All right, here's JR. This is killing me. Started with Cracker Barrel.
1: High school football one day, college football the next. High school football players in Tennessee had their first workouts in pads yesterday. Today, the Mox football players officially report. UTC's first practice of the season tomorrow morning at Scrappy Moore Practice Field. Mox first game of the year on the road, Thursday night, August 27th at West Georgia. For the Vols, home football games already sold out. Games against Kennesaw State Auburn, Alabama, and Texas. All the tickets now gone for those games. There are a limited amount of tickets for the games against LSU, Furman, and Kentucky. Tennessee sold out all 70,000 season tickets for the 2026 season. Not a good start, as a caller said earlier, for the Atlanta Braves in their trip to New York. Mets beating Atlanta 14-3. New York breaks things open with 2 runs in the sixth, 4 in the 7th, 5 more in the 8th. Game 2 of that series tonight at Citi Field. Chattanooga Lookouts on the road in Birmingham tonight to begin a 6-game series against the Barons. Chattanooga Prep is in. North Sand Mountain is out. The annual high school football jamboree set for next week at Finley Stadium. The Saturday game, Saturday the 15th, there will be 2 scrimmages that night. Scrimmage number 1 at 6:30 is Dade County, now taking on Chattanooga Prep, a team replacing North Sand Mountain. Jamboree gets underway Thursday the 13th at Finley Stadium. 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
2: I'm using this this text as my wallpaper on my phone. Jed, you are right. They were called wet bikes, and they lifted up on a ski. Yeah, they sent me a picture of it. There it is. Thank you. Jed, I give you a hard time, but your personality is the best fit for this job and bring lots of fun to the show. 35-year everyday listener. Michael, thank you, buddy. That means a lot. I'm saving that one. James Bond rode one in a film, and that's where the wet bike got famous. Look at that. See? Oh,
1: yeah, wait. Don't turn that screen over.
2: All right. What does this one say? Yes, there was a ski that you sat on, but you were pulled by a boat. No. Stand up and sit down jet skis. Yes, I'm telling you. The jet ski Jed is talking about did exist. I saw them on an episode of Chips.
1: That says a lot right there.
2: It does. And we got great listeners. Thank you. We do have great listeners, man.
1: What's a jet ski cost me?
2: Ooh.
3: Just kind of roughly thinking they're probably about like motorcycles, 25, 30, maybe.
2: Wow.
3: I don't know.
2: Kawasaki.
1: I spent four for my motorcycle, yeah. 42. Oh, God. Bought it used.
2: Look at how nice that is. Wow. The Kawasaki stand-up jet skis. I think they were like in the late 70s.
1: That's great.
2: How much is a jet? You know, we've tried to get that. I always wanted to do a show called Big Boy Toys. I don't know. Nobody advertises anymore.
1: You want to do that show?
2: A brand? Oh, no. Well, look at this figure. A brand new jet ski costs between $7,000 and $20,000.
1: Yeah. But I mean, that is like motorcycles. You get a decent motorcycle for $8,000, I think.
2: Entry level is $7,000 to $10,000.
1: Yeah.
2: Lightweight.
1: Yeah.
2: Mid-tier is $15,000.
1: Yeah.
2: Luxury is $20,000. You're right.
1: Yeah. That's motorcycle land pretty much.
2: If you're on a budget, a used jet ski costs between $2,500 and $10,000.
1: Huh.
2: But you got to buy the trailer.
1: I'm on a budget, trust me.
2: They are fun.
1: Just put it in my truck.
3: So my son procured an old Honda watercraft, which did not run, but a buddy of his knows how to, those Honda engines, he got it running.
1: Huh.
3: Great. So his mom and I are looking forward to the next summer, going out, borrowing. He sold it out from under us.
1: You mean it was his, he paid for it, and he didn't
3: and he
1: consider
3: made the decision.
1: You?
3: Yeah, exactly. Yeah, he did not consider
1: his
3: parents.
1: Not right. Honor thy father and mother.
3: Yeah.
2: Annual fluid changes, if you do it yourself, $200 to $500 per year.
1: We're talking about a jet ski or personally?
2: Jet ski.
1: Oh, okay.
2: Tell JR to come by my house, and I'll show you about the HESCO bastions that are used in the war that are made in Ringgold. Sea-Doo Fish. Oh, that's cool. Now, that's cool. I saw that. A Sea-Doo Fish Pro is about $25,000. That's the one where you can fish, and they have a little, thing that you lift up in the jet ski that you keep the fish in. Like a little water, like a little aquarium thing.
1: Mm. Yeah, that'd be great.
2: Remember we did the Father's Day show a few years ago?
1: Yeah.
2: And we had, White's Cycle or whatever?
1: Yeah.
2: They came out and showed us that.
1: That was at cool. Steve's, right?
2: Yeah.
1: Yeah.
2: That was really cool. Listen to my voice going up.
1: I know. When you get all excited.
2: I'm saving Michael's very, very kind compliment. Michael, thank you.
1: He didn't mean it.
2: Yeah, he did.
1: No, he did. It was not from the heart.
2: It was. You know what? I'm really into exercising. Do you go through weeks where you're just really into working out and then other weeks where you just feel like crap?
1: Absolutely.
2: Yeah.
1: I mean, I rode hard. Rode hard on Sunday.
2: Yeah, without a helmet.
1: Yeah, I don't wear a helmet. And I'm not going to wear a helmet. You can't shame me. I don't care. I don't care what you think. If I die,
2: then I'll come and give you a feeding tube.
1: That's fine. If I die from a brain injury, you know what? I'm taking my chance.
2: Not a small aquarium on a boat or jet ski to keep fish alive. Well, then what do you call it then? It's a little compartment that's filled with water and you put the fish in.
1: Well, it's not an aquarium, per se.
2: Well, okay. You know what I mean. God. Yeah. Really? You know.
1: Yeah.
2: What would you call it, Art?
3: What I call what?
2: You have a jet ski now where you can lift up this... like a little cooler thing that's in the bottom, and you can put fish in there.
1: Yeah,
2: if you that go, you've caught.
3: My
2: aquarium
3: lunch.
2: I went to the Harley dealer years ago. All I could afford was a T-shirt, so yeah. I bought the T-shirt and left.
1: Yeah, I got a keychain. Then I went on the used market.
2: Okay, there is a name for this. It's called a live well.
1: Yeah.
2: Oh yeah. You knew.
1: Yes.
2: You knew that.
1: Yes.
2: So crap. It's called a live well. Thank you, everybody. Living well. That's fairly cool. Andy's cussing me out.
1: Good. Some things, you know, we need that maintenance. Some things, we need that stability in our lives.
2: Hey, this has got to be a jet ski fan. Very cool. Live this, well. Live well.
1: That's what I said.
2: Live choice, well.
3: He had choice words well. For you for mispronouncing that.
2: Well, okay. L-I-V-E was what? How would you say that?
1: I said live well. You said live well. And I said no.
2: Okay, it's a live well.
1: Yes.
2: Live
1: because
2: well.
1: You want stuff live.
2: Thank you. It's a cooler. Thank you, listener.
1: It's a cooler for fish.
2: Thank you. It's a damn cooler. Live well, live well. Well lighted. I mean, come on. Sorry. Listen, Jews don't fish. There's only one Jewish fisherman.
1: I've read the Bible. I think a couple of them did.
2: We don't hunt. We don't fish. I'm sorry.
1: But you do eat.
2: We do eat.
1: Where do you think this tuna comes from?
2: Live well. Fish? Live well. It's a live well.
1: No, it's a live well.
2: Live well.
1: Live. You want them alive. Alive. They're alive in the well.
2: And that means, come on, that is just brutal to these poor fish. They got to stay in that live well while you're driving in that thing. They're being pushed against the side.
1: Well, they're going to get killed and eaten. I mean, so.
2: Yeah, so, well, I mean, so the rest of their life, it just looks horrible.
1: Yeah.
2: In the live well.
1: Yeah, that's right. That's right. If you're a fish and you get caught, probably the rest of your existence is not happy times. Right?
2: Could you eat a fish that you actually caught and loved on and put it in that live well and then fired it up and cooked
1: Hell
2: it for
1: yeah.
2: dinner?
1: I've done that.
2: Really?
1: Yeah.
2: A win.
1: I've done that. I've caught catfish.
2: I cracked up. Little aquarium. That was great. You know, the guy that was on about the aquarium never sent us an email, never sent us anything.
1: I'm going to see him tomorrow.
2: Really?
1: Yes.
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0: ABC News, I'm Sherry Preston. The sun coming up on a mess for a lot of people after storms blasted part of the Midwest.
4: I headed down to the basement with my kitty. And when I come up, it's like a war zone
0: that
4: here.
0: That person in Wisconsin, after a reported tornado near Appleton, several more touching down in Illinois. The Northeast could deal with flooding later today. President Trump this morning meets with the president of Ukraine and then the prime minister of Israel 5 months to the day after the start of the war with Iran. Last year, Brian Koberger stood before a judge admitting that he stabbed four University of Idaho students to death.
7: Are you pleading guilty freely and voluntarily?
14: Yes.
0: But now he claims that confession was coerced. He's trying to withdraw the plea and go to trial. French officials ordering the evacuations of another 4,000 people from tourist sites along the Atlantic coast with wildfires closing in. Damage and injuries reported in Japan after a strong 7.1 magnitude quake. This is ABC News.
21: Right now, traffic.
15: It's been an uneventful morning so far in traffic. Drive carefully. Art Sanders, right now, traffic.
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15: Cloudy with a slight chance of showers today and tonight. High today 94. Overnight 75. Tomorrow morning rain 91. 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
2: This is a great text. Jed, we can teach you everything there is to know about the world, like live well, but the moment you go to sleep and wake up, you forget it all. Hey, Ed, how are you, buddy? That's our
6: good morning, Ed.
2: Good
6: morning, good morning.
2: Speaking of fish, what's going on, Ed? You got a big fish fry?
6: You always got it better than that.
2: What?
6: Better than that. Out at Camp Columbus, they're having their picnic on Labor Day.
2: Oh.
6: That runs from 1 till 5 in the afternoon. And they have all kinds of things to sell, good food to eat, and things for the kids to do.

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1: Are beautiful. How are you?
2: I'm doing well. I am doing well. Trying to stay cool a little bit like everybody else, but we might get a little break coming up soon. Who knows? But,
1: yeah, and you know what?
2: It
1: says that, you know, these ships are now being driven economically by younger people. I mean, more younger people are cruising, and they're demanding this.
2: Well, they are, and the reason that they're demanding it is because they're wanting to spend their money, but they want a value for what they're getting. Cruising is a value, and when you can get go someplace and have your food, your entertainment, and I'm not just talking go sit down and listen to music in a lounge or go into a casino. Some of the cruise lines now just offer everything from race carts to, you know, these big galaxy casinos to thermal spas to you name it, they're already there. So if they just want to cruise and never get off, they have everything at their fingertips, not just for them as an adult, but for their families as well. And I do want to showcase a little bit about Norwegian Cruise Line. We talked about Princess. We hear about Holland. We hear about Celebrity. But Norwegian Cruise Line is a wonderful cruise line that we book a lot, and they're having one of their – it's called Freestyle. 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They were kind of one of the leaders within the Freestyle. Now other cruise lines will offer that as an option between 5 and 7 o'clock, and then you can do Freestyle.
1: Yeah. So this is interesting. It says Wi-Fi includes 150 minutes, so it's still Wow, I guess that's a bargain, isn't it?
2: Well, it is because a lot of people, almost everybody, wants Wi-Fi. They may, you know, they want some kind of Wi-Fi on there, even if it's just to, so that families, if they have an emergency, they can get them. So within their packages of stuff, they have what's called Free at Sea, and then they have Free at Sea Plus, and then they have Free at Sea Plus Plus. But their basic packages include $50 onboard credit per port. So let's just say if you look at the Hawaiian itinerary, and you're going to stop at 7 ports, that's basically 7 times 5, $350 that you're getting towards your excursions. Your excursions may cost you $100, but that's $50 towards that excursion for one of the people on your ship. So it's cost savings.
1: And speaking of savings, you know, if you pick a cruise and it's months away, make payments on it. You can set it all up.
2: That's right. I had someone in here yesterday. He wants Hawaii, but he wants it next week. And he is literally, and which is great. And we can help him with, it may not be exactly where he wants, but, you know, within, I'll say next week, August the 20th. But he, the thing is that he was like, so if I did this for next year, I said, yeah, if you did it for next year, but I think that you would have the payments. But people sometimes don't know their time frame. They don't know what schedules they're going to have. They're especially trying to balance college kids, and they want their kids to go. And so the last minute, they're going, hey, our kids are going back to college, and they said they're off from here, summer work. And so then they're coming in and saying, hey, what can we do? And we want something kind of fun. And so I think that this is what, you know, what we have to offer. That Norwegian also has some brand new ships that we've got people on. Between, you know, the Luna, the Aqua, and the Aura, these ships they're beautiful. They're colorful ships. They have Norwegian has a flair of design on the outside of their ships that is very decorative.
1: Donna, let me ask you this. So when people say I'm just not a fan of cruising or I just don't want to be out on the water or I may get sick, how do you address those issues?
2: We let them know that cruising is not for everyone, but does not mean that you can't get to the countries or places that you want to go. And so we

0: basically say, so if they're wanting to do a similar itinerary to Hawaii, then we pull it into a land and we can match that land. If we want to do a Caribbean and they want to just do, they're like, I'm really just interested in Aruba. I don't want to go into Mexico. I want to go there. We find that location for them with a hotel, with the place. You know, we could do it all. And if we, and if sometimes people just want to go to one destination and stay there, that's what we do too. And if they want to do a multiple destinations, we build custom packages for what they want and when they want.
1: Yeah, we just got a text in. Is there a charge to use a travel agent? Absolutely not. And you know what? Expedia, where you are at Gun Barrel Road, it's really the only one left in Chattanooga that's a brick and mortar building. You walk in,
0: That's right.
1: you sit across from somebody like Donna and plan your itinerary. It's no rush. I mean, it's just, come on, who doesn't want that? I mean,
0: Yes.
1: you can see it all right in front of you.
0: Right. We had a young lady that was here, been here a couple of times, and she had a certain spot. She and her mom wanted to go in San Diego, but I guess she kept thinking it was going to change the price, but it doesn't. And I mean, so she said, but what can we do with this budget? And it's very nice if someone says, I have this budget, and we can help them and open their eyes to so many options. And that's exactly what we did with that client. And I mean, and so now she walked away with, you know, 3 to 4 different options for her and her mom to think about. And I think that that's what's really nice about what we do. And we have books and information, not just a computer that you can look at. Sometimes there are tangible books, and we can help you have those so that you know, you can see a little bit of what you're looking at and get you excited like we get excited.
1: Hey, Donna, the response has been great. This person says the best month to go to Alaska if you want to catch salmon for a fishing excursion.
0: Well, I hope it's in August. My husband's going in August and fishing on the August the 17th. I hope it's going to be a good catch for him. So fishing is offered with salmon, and they take you on these different tours. But I do know that August is supposed to be a good month for that. But it's definitely something that we know is offered at multiple different times. Obviously, there's going to be some times that are not. I know some people went in June, and that wasn't really offered at that time. But there's not just salmon fishing that's up there. I mean, there's all kinds of things in Alaska that are offered. Norwegian has one that they offered to somebody that was the greatest catch. You know that show that you
1: Right.
0: do that you
1: The
0: see. So they have
1: deadliest
0: some
1: catch. The
0: shows.
1: deadliest catch or
0: The deadliest catch, that's it. Yeah. Well, it could be the greatest too,
1: the
0: but
1: Yeah.
0: the deadliest catch they offer, they have some of those people that are actually
1: Huh.
0: that do the shows, that you
1: Very
0: go out on
1: cool.
0: the boats and you participate in those events. So it could be crab, it could be whatever. So those are some that I have had clients literally go on and just have a wonderful time.
1: Hey, Donna, the last time you were on, did you get a lot of response about Ireland? That was a great segment too.
0: We did. I've gotten a lot of response about Ireland. I've got a lot of people that are going. I've got a lot of yes. It was a great segment, and a one that we probably will repeat later on because I know that it has a lot. But yes, I had a lot of response. And
1: Good.
0: still working with some of the clients that want it, and trying to figure out which way is best for them.
1: Okay,
0: Absolutely.
1: Tuesday, August the 11th at 6 in the evening at the office on Gun
0: Yes.
1: Barrel Road, Norwegian Cruises. You got to go see what's available. And this person has a great question. What cruise lines can you use cannabis on? I'm asking for my mom.
0: Can you use what on?
1: Can you smoke pot?
2: Marijuana.
1: Can you smoke pot on?
2: Marijuana.
1: Is that, I guess people want to know.
0: I didn't hear what the question was. I'm
1: Pe
0: sorry.
1: people want to smoke pot. Can you smoke pot on
0: Oh, well,
1: cruises? Is there a
0: no, you no, no, no, no. And basically, if you have it, they have dogs getting on the ship. So beware, you'll see a different part of that island if you have it than you really truly want it. And I mean,
1: Wow.
0: that's okay if that's what you want. But no, you cannot. That I mean, because they have, they have stuff that's there. Do I know when you get off that there's stuff there? Yes. I mean, I don't mean do I know personally, but I know that there are things that are at these islands. But no, if you try to carry different things on board, it's just like, there's no smoking in your cabins, and so you can
1: Okay.
0: be asked. to leave. So, no.
2: All right. You can't carry liquor on either, right?
1: Yeah, you can't carry liquor.
2: You can't carry liquor on board either, can you?
0: No, you cannot carry liquor on, and even, you know, you cannot carry liquor on. You're not in the little mini bottles, not buried down in your shoes, not any of those things like I used to do. You can't do that anymore.
1: All right, Donna, thank you. You are wonderful. 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
1: Donna, you make us smile. Next to Jersey Mike's, which I heard is going public. I hope that doesn't mean any changes. All right. Hey, Donna, all the best to you.
0: Okay. Take care.
1: All right.
0: Bye-bye.
1: Thank you, Donna.
0: Bye.
1: Here's JR.
0: Yes, sir.
2: 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Today, the Mox football players officially report. Four of the Vols' home football games already sold out. Games against Kennesaw State, Auburn, Alabama, and Texas. All the tickets there gone. A limited number of tickets for games against LSU, Furman, and Kentucky. Tennessee sold out all 70,000 of their season tickets for the 2026 season. Not a good start for the Atlanta Braves on their trip to New York. Mets beating the Braves 14-3 last night. Game two of that series set for this evening. Chattanooga Lookouts on the road at Birmingham tonight. They begin a six-game series against the Barons. The deal for King James in Philadelphia. LeBron James will make $8 million total, signing a two-year contract with the Philadelphia 76ers. 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
5: 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Art Sanders, right now, traffic.
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2: No, if you want honesty, have Andy come in here and talk.
1: Oh, my gosh, Andy will set you straight. Great vehicle repair places don't appear overnight. Established shops with a long history have a reputation to maintain, and Chuck has been maintaining that forever. And guess what? Guess where Chuck is right now with his wonderful wife?
2: In the delivery room, I hope.
1: Yes, they're at the hospital right now, soon to be a proud dad. Chuck, so happy for you, man. You are first class.
2: You said this pen was yours.
1: Yeah, that's mine.
2: Well, let me see it.
1: Oh, what? I've been chewing on it.
2: So do you go to Cornerstone Bank?
1: No.
2: Oh, that's my bank.
1: Oh, I've been chewing on it. Thank you. This is a good pen. Hey, Bill.
2: It was until your cooties got all over.
1: Chuck, good luck to you. Bill, where have you been, buddy? How are you? Our Knoxville favorite.
14: Right, I'm feeling just wonderful.
2: You stuttered there for a second. If the questions get too tough,
1: help us out, Bill. All right, what do you got going on today? What are you watching? What are you doing?
14: Well, right now, I'm watching CBS Mornings.
1: Yeah,
2: you're one of the few. You're one of the few, apparently, because
1: you're one of the few that are left. All right, then
2: CBS
1: what are you doing?
2: Mornings had their lowest ratings like ever last week, man. Or whatever it is. They go, there's one guy in Knoxville that's loyal as hell.
1: Bill, keep us on, Bill. What else?
14: Well, this coming weekend, Jesse is going to be moving back here.
1: Really? So is he going to get back into TV?
14: I have no clue, Jed.
1: Yeah.
14: What he's going to do.
1: Okay.
14: What that crazy nephew of mine is going to do.
2: Man, what a close family.
1: Yeah, well, Bill, would you invite me to eat dinner over your house with your sister Susie and sister Sam, and let's just sit
2: bring your
1: down.
2: Own Marie calendars or whatever.
1: I will bring my own Marie calendar meatloaf dish or Salisbury steak. I would love to see you, Bill.
14: I'll tell you what, I'll fix you a Marie calendar chicken pot pie.
2: Whoa.
1: Bill, don't tip me, buddy. I just may pull up in my Miata and honk that little horn.
2: Today?
1: No, I can't do it today. All right, buddy. Well, listen, you feeling well, though?
14: I'm feeling wonderful.
1: Any big plans for the week besides taking the garbage out on Thursday morning?
2: My God.
14: No big plans.
2: Out on the jet ski. Is Jesse moving in with y'all?
14: Yeah.
2: Oh, God.
1: Oh, my gosh. So we can finally talk to him. But Bill will go, I have no idea what bedroom he's in. I haven't seen Jesse since he moved in a year ago.
14: Yeah, he's going to probably be moving into the room that's right next to me.
1: Wow, so he did well financially in Chattanooga, huh?
2: Well, Channel 12, come on.
14: Yeah.
1: Wow. Everybody moves back home.
14: One thing, when I heard you two report on that, I mean, buddy, my sausage was burning. I mean, buddy, I was a bit on the mad side.
1: Why was your sausage burning, Bill?
2: Because he didn't know.
1: He didn't know about Jesse?
2: Right.
1: Okay.
2: Remember that?
1: Yeah, let me tell you, my sausage is burning, too.
14: Linker
2: patty.
1: Definitely Link.
14: Was you, and then I called you guys and say, is this the first I've heard of it?
1: Hmm. Yeah, well, we just wanted to call his uncle since nobody in the family knew that he quit Channel 12 and moving back home and was moving into y'all's house. So, hey, Bill, stay well, man. We love you. Just glad you're okay.
14: Well, I love all three of you, too. You two make my morning.
1: Well, let me tell you.
2: But he loves all three
1: Jesse
2: of us.
1: Jesse may be back in Chattanooga when he finds out he sits down for dinner and there's a Marie calendar that's sitting there.
2: Hey, what's wrong with that? A Swiss steak? Good and good for you.
1: Bill, take care of yourself.
2: Unless Jesse has some texture issues like Bam Bam does.
1: JR's sausage is burning also. Mm. Bye, Bill. Take care, buddy.
2: It stays burned.
15: Wow.
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1: The best line ever, Art. JR, I need to talk to you. 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
2: It's not easy. Not easy, buddy. 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
1: A desperate need for blood, finding your missing money, and EPB electrifies the nation. It's Tuesday, July 28th. Welcome to the Jed and JR Show. Jesse equals Charlie and Willy Wonka in the Chocolate Factory, somebody.
2: Football is upon us. Mox football team reporting for duty today. First practice set for tomorrow morning. The Atlanta Braves get blasted in game one of their series in New York against the Mets. And after a lengthy homestand, lookouts back on the road, beginning a series in Birmingham this evening. Those stories in sports, along with traffic and weather this hour, on the Talk Monster, WTOW.
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18: 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Art Sanders, right now traffic.
19: Aria, slight chance of showers today and tonight. High 94, overnight 75. Tomorrow morning rain with a high of 91. It's 75. 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
12: On this Tuesday, expect more dangerous levels of heat and humidity, the high reaching 95 and the heat index reaching about 105. The American Red Cross has declared a national blood crisis, now asking the public to donate. Summer blood donations have fallen to a four-year low. All blood types are needed, but the situation is especially dire for type O blood, as the Red Cross is now limiting distributions of these blood products to hospitals. From the courtroom, the Hamilton County Elementary School janitor accused of altering images of students and staff members with AI to portray nudity, agreed to be barred from unsupervised contact with minors. Zachary Nelson, arrested at Daisy Elementary School where he worked, police discovered more than 3,000 photos of adults and children. It was reported yesterday in the media that Hamilton County's 911 operators would not be getting a raise this year after talks fell through with Chattanooga officials. Apparently, that information was wrong. The talks are continuing. Low pay has resulted in high turnover, losing employees to other counties' 911 districts. In business news, EPB in Chattanooga did it again when it comes to brand appeal. All this according to a national survey that found the utility company ranked as the top utility in the South for the third year in a row. A strong brand appeal means the company makes consumers feel valued. Well, more Tennesseans are casting their ballots early ahead of the August 6th primary, with statewide turnout significantly outpacing the last midterm election. Recent figures show more than 300,000 people have voted early. That is, as of last Friday. Early voting ends on August 1st. Hey, how about finding your missing money? The Tennessee Department of Treasury wants to return it to its rightful owners, and a new push is on for you to reclaim that cash. Throughout the country, state officials are often left in charge of unclaimed property. It typically comes from inactive bank accounts, bills that you paid too much for, checks that have not been cashed, or safety deposit boxes that have been abandoned. Go to treasury.tennessee.gov/unclaimed property to see what's yours. Well, the gondola issue up Lookout Mountain, it's still out there. Rock City Enterprises is providing people with more information about the project. A recent study made shows everything from safety to noise levels and the impact it has on the environment. Several meetings to discuss the project are coming up. The first one, August 17th at the Lookout Mountain Town Hall. Speaking of attractions and staying in Georgia, the Okefenokee National Wildlife Refuge is now this morning a World Heritage Site. The decision was reached without debate from the international committee that was set up to recognize sites of universal environmental or cultural importance. And finally, although the FIFA World Cup has wrapped up, federal officials say the event is already influencing security preparations for one of Nashville's biggest upcoming events, Super Bowl 64. With hundreds of thousands of fans expected to visit the Music City in 2030, the FBI says planning is already underway to ensure that the game is as safe as possible. More national and world news from ABC at the bottom of the hour.
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1: 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They run Chattanooga's Johnson Mental Health Center. Beth, I hope you're doing well. Listen and validate feelings. I think that is an excellent, excellent thing to know.
0: Yeah, I agree. I feel like what you first said as well, like preparing and making sure that they're prepared for school, because getting back into school routines really makes a big difference for the first day of school and helping them understand like, hey, we don't have to fix something immediately if they are starting to feel anxious. Telling your children, like, hey, that makes sense. Tell me more. What's going on? Why do you feel nervous about going back to school? Because that's certainly common, like you were saying.
1: Yeah, and you know, oh gosh, I remember when Caroline was little in school and you always hated that first day when she came home. Did you like it? Did you like it? And you feel so relieved when she goes, yeah, I liked it. But reduce the unknown, especially if it's a new school. Take them by the school. Let them walk around the campus. Let them walk inside. Meet some teachers.
0: Yeah, I completely agree. That's why going to like the open houses that your kid's school has, it gives the parents a little sense of calm because there's some uncertainty for parents, but then it also lets the kids see their teacher, you know, and put a face to a name and things like that. So it makes them feel a little bit more relaxed on the first day of school.
1: Yeah. And, you know, notice signs of anxiety and stress. This is one of the things you said, look out for things like headaches, stomach aches, mood swings. You know, that's a definite indication that something your kid's just not doing well.
0: Yeah, exactly. I mean, and I feel like some of that's a little normal, but when it starts impacting their sleep, or if they're saying they don't want to go to school, or it's just making it really hard for them for past the first week, about a week, they should get adjusted, a week and a half to school. And then if it keeps on going, then that might be a time to talk to your pediatrician or a mental health professional about they're having maybe some, you know, social anxiety or just some anxiety more so than just the normal jitters going back to school.
1: Yeah, and check in regularly. It's good to, you know, especially if you're driving your kid to school, and don't ask open-ended questions. Ask them a question that they will be able to talk to you about, you know, in a full sentence, you know, like how's school, or are you meeting new friends, whatever. Just not yes, no, fine.
0: Yeah, I agree. You're so smart, because it's important for us to ask them, you know, hey, what are you looking forward to, or what are you worried about, or hey, what was your best thing that happened to you today at school? And even it's okay to say like, hey, what was something that didn't go well? I mean, it's okay to talk about bad emotions too with your kids, because really it doesn't have to be us solving every problem, but helping our children feel heard. And that's really the first step for them feeling better.
1: That's great. I mean, you know, kids being heard, just listen and validate their feelings, and don't try to fix them. Don't try to fix it. Just listen. That's all they're asking for. Beth, you always give great advice. Beth Tucker, hope you're doing well. You've had it. Do you have kids, Beth?
0: I do. I have a son that's going to a new school this year. So we're going to go to that open house tonight that I was just talking about, so he can feel a little bit more comfortable. I can feel a little bit more comfortable. So we're prepared for Monday when school starts.
1: Okay, Beth, you owe us a visit. We've never met you before, but you're with Volunteer Behavioral Health, a huge, huge operation in Tennessee. And of course, y'all just do an incredible job running Chattanooga's Johnson Mental Health Center, which is, thank God for people like Johnson Mental Health Center and those employees. Hey, Beth, hope your kid has a great school year.
0: Thank you so much. See you next month.
1: All right. Here's JR.
2: Sports this morning. High school football players in Tennessee had their first workouts and pads yesterday. Today, the Mox football players officially report, with UTC's first football practice of the season set for tomorrow morning. Mox first game of the year on the road Thursday, August 27th. At West Georgia. Four of the Vols' home football games already sold out. Games against Kennesaw State, Auburn, Alabama, and Texas. All tickets now gone. There are a limited amount of tickets for games against LSU, Furman, and Kentucky. Tennessee sold all their 70,000 season tickets for the 2026 season. Not a good start for the Atlanta Braves in their trip to New York. Mets beating Atlanta 14-3. New York broke things open with two runs in the sixth, four in the seventh, five more in the eighth. Game two of that series tonight, Citi Field in New York. Chattanooga Lookouts on the road in Birmingham tonight. They begin a six-game series against the Barons. The deal for King James in Philadelphia. LeBron James will make $8 million total, signing a two-year deal with the Philadelphia 76ers. Chattanooga Prep is in, North Sand Mountain out. Annual high school football jamboree set for next week at Finley Stadium. On Saturday the 15th, there will be two scrimmages. Scrimmage number one at 6:30, Dade County taking on Chattanooga Prep, a team replacing North Sand Mountain. Jamboree gets underway Thursday the 13th. 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
1: By the way, it is so good to be working once again with Art. We love Art. Unfortunately, he is filling in today because Bram had a car wreck. Totaled his car, but he's doing okay. But
2: do we know the details?
1: No, but we're going to find out. But we're glad to see you, Art.
2: What's just quickly, what's the time period? Meaning, when can I start making fun of him?
1: Oh, he'll be back tomorrow, let's hope. Because Art ain't going to put up with this crap for 2 days.
2: Yeah, you're probably right.
1: He'll come in with one of those neck brace things. Queen size mattress. The sheet is still on it. We talked about
2: this. The fitted sheet?
1: The fitted sheet is still on it. It's on the shoulder right before you get to Silverdale Church towards 75. And that is from our great friend Udawa Birdman. I mean, the sheet's still on it. Where is that person somewhere on the highway that was on that bed?
29: So, they were evicted. What? That was good.
2: Was it Hazel? You know, so you want to keep the sheets on? Or what?
1: Man. Hey, so I said Jersey Mike's is going public. Did you hear that?
2: I heard you say it.
1: They're raising $1.9 billion. Oh, gosh, you know what that means. It's like, I hope it still stays the same quality.
2: Oh, me too.
1: It's never good. So Bam Bam can't read or drive.
2: he struggles apparently at both, I'll say that.
1: Hey, June, It's so good to have you on the show. How are you feeling today? Any luck with your health concerns?
0: Oh, not well. Nothing's changed, but I'm happy in so many ways. However, could I beg some time? I have something I have to tell you all. And in 1990, I had a very disturbing dream. It was so real that I'll just tell you real quick. I'm trying to be brief about this, but there's more to it. There was a destroying earthquake in Tennessee, and many thousands were killed. And I began to pray that the gas lines wouldn't break. A man from who worked for the gas company came into my store in just a few days, and he said there was our teacher had a dream about a destroying earthquake in Tennessee. This was in 3 days of 3 or 4 days of when I had that terrible dream, and I wrote it down. I contacted J. Harold Smith, who was a very well-known Baptist preacher. And he said, there's no question about it. He said, I've felt it for years. And he said, it's for sure. So then that time went on, and people got busy, and I went across the state, and the thing was postponed for sure. But last Thursday, the seismologist declared that the Madrid Fault was creeping across from West Tennessee toward Nashville. And so I was so worried about this, and I prayed and did everything I could to, dear Lord, please have mercy upon our state, because there's lots of sin. And so that night at 5:30 their time, 6:30 our time, that earthquake hit Texas at 5.1. And I am compelled to try to get a hold of the governor. We need some prayer meetings going on and some reformations going on, but I can't get a hold of him.
1: Well, so Marcia, maybe Marcia can help you.
0: Oh, she's on the elevator.
1: That's a good one. What about John Rose? Who's going to win, by the way, June?
0: What about Monty Fritz?
1: Monty Fritz, who's going to win?
0: He's going to win. I mean, by God's grace, unless the people are so enchanted by this rhino Republican. But Monty's a good one. He's a good one.
1: We had him on when he first announced.
2: I think the latest polling has Marcia at 65.
1: Wow.
2: And Monty at less than 15.
0: Well, it depends on what poll you read, but I know he had 500 people turn up over in Lebanon the other night shouting Monty. But anyway.
2: Well, then it'll be 10 million to 500.
0: But whatever. But we'll see. We'll see if the Lord wants us to suffer through another 4 years of rhinos.
1: All right. Well, listen, interesting prayer, dream.
0: Yeah, there has been a postponement. There's no question about it, because people, I mean, I myself, the whole state of Tennessee voted they had a right to post the commandments. We've got these wonderful sheriffs everywhere. So there has been things done. You can postpone God's judgments by doing right. But my sin is running across the nation like a flood. And we need some genuine old-fashioned repentance, 2 Chronicles 7:14.
1: All right. By the way, somebody wrote in, Marcia is not a rhino. Trump supports her. Trump doesn't support rhinos.
0: Oh, I didn't hear her. She claimed that he supported her, but she when it wasn't popular, she didn't want anything to do with him.
1: Wasn't he a Democrat originally, Mr. Trump?
2: Trump, yeah, he wavered.
1: Yeah. There's a fire extinguisher leaning on the concrete wall near the passing lane on 24 West near exit 180 if the mattress catches on fire. Hey, June, you stay well, okay?
0: Thank you for the time. I appreciate it.
1: June, you are a friend of this show. We appreciate you, all your 40 years of listening. You don't know. So thank you.
0: Y'all have been good to me, and I appreciate it. I've been through some fire, but the fire's over.
1: All right, take it. Okay. Hey, do you need a mattress, June?
2: Or a fire extinguisher?
1: That's good.
0: Well, one did fly off of our truck one time, but that's been years ago. I'm sure not the same mattress.
1: Now, what business did you own? Were you in a furniture store? What'd you do?
0: My son had a wonderful furniture store. It was used furniture and all kinds of stuff, and it was very popular. And it was up on Highway 27, so I kept his store for about 4 years. And had great experiences. Great. But we had, the bad thing is, the thing that I can't stand is, you know, just everything, Jew you down on everything.
1: Oh,
0: they won't pay
1: God.
0: The price.
1: What?
0: I'm still American, okay? I still talk old-fashioned language.
1: Oh, man.
0: You don't mind, do you?
2: Yes.
1: Yeah, that's, I think we may have offended, but that's okay, June. All right.
0: Tell them to call me.
1: All right. Take care.
0: Okay.
1: Oh, my God. They're still... we don't have a chance, do we?
2: We being whom?
1: Jews.
2: I understand.
1: Wow. Oh, man. Oh, boy. Okay. How's everybody doing today?
2: Until that...
1: Living on a prayer.
29: You know.
2: Just to land that
1: I
2: earth.
1: I thought June is more accepting of people than that. Maybe not.
2: Have you listened to her for 40 years?
1: Yeah, you're right.
2: She's not exactly the United Nations.
1: Kumbaya.
2: No.
1: Okay. I haven't heard that one in a while.
2: I was going
1: to
2: say.
1: June is right about Marsha. We don't need to D.C. our Tennessee. She's a swamp hag now. Oh, my God.
2: Wow.
1: This is crazy.
2: Better get used to it.
1: Yeah, it's gonna happen.
2: Outside of the Monty Fritz poll, the polls I've seen is she has a commanding lead.
1: Has Rock City started on the gondola yet? All of a sudden, there's no talk about it. Oh, there's talk about it. Now you'd know if they had started work on it.
2: Yeah,
29: might be a few protesters.
1: Beaverman says, "Don't June me down."
2: I think they're going to put that gondola at Northgate because there's plenty of room.
1: Wow. Something June and I can agree on. Monty Fritz over Marsha Blackburn. We had him on.
2: I remember. Yeah, I remember.
1: I don't know.
2: The last article I saw, and this is not me judging, it said Monty Fritz has a, quote, cult following of those that like Bibles and guns, something like that. I go, I can see where that's coming from.
1: If Jesus was a Jew, this person wrote it.
2: I think he was.
1: Let's see. Don't June Me Down, sung to the tune of ELO. Dun, dun, dun, dun, dun, dun, dun, dun. So you'll leave here at 10, go back to sleep, Art?
29: I'll be here till about 11 producing your podcast.
1: Oh.
29: And then a friend of mine and some buddies are playing at this cigar place over on Camp Jordan Parkway.
2: Huh.
29: And then after that, I'll go to sleep.
2: Huh.
1: Really?
2: By the way, I'm leaving 10 minutes early.
1: What?
2: You heard me.
1: Corky Coker's coming in.
2: Well, he'll have to live without me for 10 minutes.
1: It'll be the greatest.
2: I got to go to the dentist.
1: I'm going to the dentist today.
2: Easy. You don't have to hyperventilate.
1: Are you getting a checkup?
2: Yes.
1: Wow. I'm going to the dentist today. Nuga.
2: No, my dentist is Dr. Bubba, the world famous. Dentist to the stars.
1: Why do I feel like the following of Fritz are the same people who listen to Candace Owens and Tucker Carlson? Hey, wait. We got a great guest coming up. The Juice Girl. This is a great story. This is going to be fantastic. It's coming up.
2: Yeah, this is a FOP guest. Friend of Phyllis.
1: So. No, friend of us. The Juice Girls, FOP. Rachel.
2: I know who they are.
1: We love her. And we love you. We love Rachel. All right, we're back after this.
2: She's friend not an FOP?
1: Phyllis. Yeah, Phyllis loves her too.
2: Okay.
1: Art loves her. Everybody loves her.
2: Art, do you love her?
1: Yes.
29: I love her.
1: Okay,
29: we love her.
1: Good.
2: It's unanimous.
1: June loves her. Oh. She Jewish? Rachel?
2: I don't know.
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5: ABC News, I'm Sherry Preston. Two different wars, both on the agenda at the White House this morning. First, President Trump meets with Ukrainian President Volodymyr Zelensky. Then, 5 months to the day since the president launched the war with Iran, President Trump meets with Israeli Prime Minister Benjamin Netanyahu. Washington also says goodbye today to a longtime senator.
9: Today, the late Senator Lindsey Graham, who pushed for war against Iran, returns to the Capitol one last time, where he'll be recognized with a special ceremony in the rotunda, followed by a funeral at the National Cathedral. President Trump will be among the speakers.
5: ABC's Karen Hua in D.C. Hundreds of thousands of people already evacuated in France and Spain as wildfires burn, and now another 4,000 evacuations have been ordered in tourist areas along France's Atlantic coast. Some serious damage in parts of Wisconsin and Illinois after tornadoes touched down, over 350,000 power outages across four states. This is ABC News.
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20: Cloudy with a slight chance of showers today and tonight.
29: 94 this afternoon, overnight 75. Morning rain tomorrow with a high of 91. 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
1: Go down and see the farm. It's gone. So there's nowhere to go. So I said, I want to go to Texas because those places still exist. So we get in the car and with our two pups and go on a two-week vacation. And the first week was going to be Texas, and the second week was going to be Florida. We had it all planned out. So day three, we're on our Texas tour, and we go and we see the house that I was born in. It's in Balch Springs, Texas, a tiny little modest house. And my dad was the doctor. They delivered 3 out of 4 kids at home, actually. My mom said, I didn't like that hospital experience in 1969. So she said, I want to have my babies at home. So I saw the house that I was born in. I had never seen it with my own eyes, you know, other than when I was an infant. And then the next home we go to was the first home I remember living in. And it's a beautiful home on a road called Ashland. It's the street is lined with oak trees that have now grown together. It's very picturesque. So we pull up to the house, and there it sits. It's beautiful. It's been freshly renovated and painted. It's a brick rancher, and there's a for sale sign in the yard. And so I'm excited. We jump out, and we look. There's no coverings on the windows. So we look out the window in the windows, and I can see, okay, that's where my mom's piano sat. I can look down the hallway. Wow. My mom's bedroom's down there. And I was 4 years old when we lived in this house. This is the first home I remember.
2: Hey, can you get us there again? Where in Texas? And, like, give us a major city.
1: Sure. Dallas. I'm 20 minutes from Dallas. We're in the city of Garland, which if you've ever seen King of the Hill, the King of the Hill, he lives in Arlen. So it's been said that it was actually made after the city of Garland. But that's where I am. I'm in Garland, Texas.
2: Okay.
1: And we actually started watching the TV show Dallas. We had never seen that show before, and now we've got this Dallas home. So we said, well, let's watch this show, Dallas. Who shot JR? So we're just 14 minutes from the opening scene, the two roads that are on the Dallas, the intro. So, you know, there's tons of history there. But we pull up, and we see this house for sale, and I look at it, and I'm telling Jada stories. We get back in the car, and Jada looks at me, and she says, do you want to put an offer in on this house? And I look back at her, and I did not even think about it. I just said, yes, I do. So suddenly our vacation flipped into, we're going to purchase a home. We're going to purchase our Texas vacation home. What is happening? So it was a whirlwind. We ended up, we did have to leave and go down to Florida because we had booked our trip down there. So we go to Florida, and I spent the whole week buying this home in Texas. You know, we have to create, you know, accounts in a state we don't live in, and they have different rules. You know, we have to have a permit to have an alarm system on the home. So I'm learning the city of Garland is there's a lot of rules. Chattanooga is very free. There's a lot of freedom.
2: Wow.
1: We're learning a lot, learning that the soil in Texas is different. There's not a lot of rock, so it moves a lot. We have to wet our ground or it'll crack open. So there's been all kinds of fun learning experiences.
2: Hey,
1: a little bit like the Money Pit. Have you ever seen the Money Pit movie?
2: But I saw pictures. It's a beautiful home. Are there any neighbors who were there when your family lived there?
1: Yes. Okay. So, yes. So, first, I want to say that I did have the title company search to find records of my parents. And it turns out my dad rented that home. We rented it just a few years after it was built. And for the time, I'm thinking, this was a big house for my family to have. Like, my parents were doing pretty good. My sister has a memory of a girl next door. She said, Tanya Bassinger. I played with her. We played on a boat. We always played. So there's a man that lives next door, and his name is Jerry Bassinger, and he has lived there the entire time. And I said, do you happen to know a girl named Tanya? And he said, yes, that's my daughter.
2: Wow.
1: So he still lives there. Our next door neighbor still lives there. The house is pretty much the same. It's been painted, but all the walls, the structures, everything is the same. When it was being renovated, an interesting thing happened. The guy who was renovating it, the workers set the house on fire. They were soldering, and the water spigot caught on fire, and they put it out, but then they left, and it went up in flames. And so our next door neighbor tells me that there were 8 fire trucks up and down the street until midnight that night. And so they had to reconstruct the kitchen and

0: the garage. And so the exterior walls now are siding instead of brick. And there were these extra bricks left over. And so I said, well, could we maybe make a mailbox out of these bricks? So I had a mailbox out of the original bricks. And some of them are not painted and some of them are. So it's like a mix of old and new. And there's been so much unexpected healing for me to come out of this. You know, I mean, I just had this idea. I want to go back and see. And sometimes you go back to your past and you find your future. And that is what's happened here.
1: What a beautiful. Yeah. Hey, Rachel, you remember, I mean, you talked about this. Your mom had a baby grand piano. And I think church members. And I mean, you had like sing-alongs in your living room that you remember.
0: So we would have family devotionals every single day in the den. And actually, when I got back to Tennessee, I started digging through pictures. And I found a picture of my mother in the den, Bible across her lap. She's stunningly beautiful. So I'm excited to take some pictures and frame them and put them back in the home. Let me tell you something really interesting that happened. So we were driving back to Texas to buy the house, to take ownership. And I actually had to sign through DocuSign. A lot of times now they do it all digitally, right?
1: Yeah.
0: So I said to Jada, I said, man, I just wonder what mom would think about me buying Ashland. Well, you know, I wish I could talk to her about it. And then we pull over to get gas and to sign these DocuSign things. And I get a verification code to sign. And my mother's birth year is in that verification code twice. And it's only a five-digit code, 49. She was born in 1949 and had 49 in there twice. And I was like, well, okay, that's odd.
1: Oh, wow.
0: So we get in the car and we get back on the interstate. And the very next exit is exit 49. And I was like, okay, mom, okay, I don't get this, but okay, there's something coming through. So it's been wild.
1: Okay, we're running out of time, but I got to find out. So now you've got a home in Texas, you've got a home in East Brainerd. Your business is the Joyful Juicery, and it's now going strong in the city of Dallas.
0: Yes, yeah, and it really just kind of happened. Every worker that came to my house, you know, it's so hot there. I mean, yes, it's been hot here in Tennessee, but it is hot in Texas. So every worker that comes, you know, I'm like, here, drink some juice. You need to hydrate. You need to hydrate. I'm giving them my own personal juice. And they're all saying, I want to buy this. How can I buy this? So there's a demand there. So we are now selling juice in Texas. I actually sold it from my front step.
1: Wow. All right. So let me ask you. So what's going to happen? Yeah. I mean, 6 months? I mean, when do you go to Texas? How does that going to work? And how far of a drive is it? Like 11 hours?
0: Yeah, it's about 12 hours. But then with our dogs and stops, it's at least 13. So it's a little bit of a haul. But we were actually there for 8 weeks. Once we drove back to take possession of the home, we stayed for 8 weeks. We had, you know, money pit. It was money pit problems. So we had to have our sewer line was leaking. We had to have the front yard dug up the day after we bought it, you know. And I'm thinking, oh, no, what have we done? What have we done? But the house is great. The bones are great. There's always going to be problems to fix. I don't know exactly how it's all going to play out. I'm just living this life, Jed. We're going to head back in a few weeks. I'm not going to lie. I want to be there. It's exciting. It's like being in a new city. We feel like newlyweds getting to, you know, fix up a new house, and I'm decorating it like an homage to my mother. Blue is her favorite color. Pink is mine. So it's a cute little house. It's coming together.
1: Man, what a beautiful story. And, you know, I Googled, and, you know, there's so many of these types of stories out there. There's something about childhood homes that people, like you said, that people just find so comforting. It's the smell. It's the playing with friends. I mean, people love that experience.
0: It's very hard to put into words the feeling that I get there, because like I said, there's no other place I can go back to here. But when I go back there, you know, I remember this is where mom taught me to blow dry hair. And she said, baby, back it up. You're burning my head. You know, and then the hallway toilet, my brother left the seat up. I'm 4 years old. I go to the bathroom in the night, the light's off, the seat's up. I fall in, I get stuck, you know, the front bedroom was my dad's music room, and none of us were allowed in there. Remember, we did daily devotionals. So one night it's storming, and I'm like, well, I need to be saved because I want to make sure I go to heaven. And mom said, you're not old enough. You can't do that yet. And I said, well, I don't know about that. So So I went into my dad's music room, got in the corner, prayed the prayer of salvation, came out and proudly told my mother what I had done. So these are some of the memories that I have in this home that is it's so special.
1: Right. It couldn't have happened to a nicer person. The two of you are just wonderful. And thank you for sharing this story. It's outstanding. It really brings some great memories because, I could never afford the home in Atlanta right now inside 285, but that's okay.
0: Oh, well, this is a median income house that I purchased. It's nothing crazy, but it is a nice, it was built in the 70s. So the neighborhood, it's a mix of older folks and younger folks coming in, but we're all enjoying the sewer problems from those beautiful oak trees.
1: All right.
0: Down the street and you see it.
1: Hey, by the way, your friend Tracy just said Rachel is the best. We agree. Rachel, thank you for sharing that story.
0: Just
1: a nice story. Congratulations.
0: Thank you so much.
1: All right.
0: Thank you. And I appreciate the love fest.
1: You got it.
2: It always is a love fest.
1: It's a
2: you
1: love
2: know that.
1: Fest. Here's JR.
0: That's right.
2: 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Four of the Vols home football games already sold out this season. Games against Kennesaw State, Auburn, Alabama, and Texas. All those tickets now gone. Not a good start for the Atlanta Braves and their trip to New York. Mets beating Atlanta 14-3, game two of that series set for tonight. Chattanooga Lookouts on the road tonight in Birmingham to begin a six-game series against the Barons. And that deal for King James in Philadelphia. LeBron James will make $8 million signing a two-year deal with the Philadelphia 76ers. Blood Assurance reminds everyone that hospitals rely on blood that's already on the shelves. 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
5: Watch out for wrecks on Highway 58 at Hunter Road and Middle Valley Road at Thrasher Pike. Drive carefully. Art Sanders, right now traffic.
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12: 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It's measured by the people who build them and the legacy they leave for generations to come.
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1: That was an interesting fact, Art.
2: Yeah.
1: About China.
2: I mean, everybody's raising hell about China buying land. They're like the eighth largest foreign country, if I'm not mistaken. Seven countries own more land in the United States than China does. But wow. Everybody's raising hell about China.
15: Well, China's our number one enemy, I would say. Wow. Or maybe number two to Iran.
1: This person says, I wish I could go back to the neighborhood I grew up in California, but I don't feel like living in a gun range. Wow. Guess he's going to be here from 9 to 10, buddy.
15: I think he is here.
1: He is here. And he got the chair. Oh, God, I'm so sorry. How embarrassing. How embarrassing is that? We do a trade for chairs, use chairs.
15: It's only Corky. I mean, for God's sake.
1: And he's sitting on the chair. What do you want, happens?
15: A freaking throne?
1: How embarrassing, man. I swear. You know what? Can we not buy some new chairs here?
15: I'm not embarrassed.
1: Everything is a trade.
16: I'd say you were pretty hard to embarrass.
1: Corky Coker, he's going to be here. Hey, Lionel, what's going on, buddy?
4: Hey, I just wanted to talk to you about the value, the great value on the cruising. I went on a cruise in January down to the Bahamas, met my girlfriend. I had another cruise booked in March, and I went to Belize and Cozumel. Mm-hmm. And me and my girlfriend are going next week out of New Orleans. Now, both of us, 7-day cruise going to Jamaica and Cozumel, 7-day cruise for both of us, drinks included, plus I think $150 onboard credit for the two of us. It's $500 total.
1: What? Is there a timeshare waiting for you?
4: Nope. That is the deal that the cruise lines have given us.
1: $500? Like, what do you... What? Are they... I mean, is this like some World War II vessel or something?
4: What? Nope. It's the Carnival Liberty out of New Orleans.
1: Wow.
4: And I've been on that ship. It's a beautiful ship, but yeah... Both of us for 7 days, $500.
2: Wow. Yeah, I mean, you will eat well and often.
4: Oh, I always do. I do 2 to 3 cruises a year.
1: Wow, $500, man. Good for you, buddy. Well, enjoy it, Lionel. How old are you, man?
4: I appreciate it. All right, you guys have a good day.
1: Well, thank God for those blue pills. Woo! Okay, here we go. The concern isn't just that China's buying land in the U.S., it's that some of those purchases have been made near military bases. That's why many people see it as a national security issue rather than just a real estate issue.
2: That is factual.
1: You are correct. Corky Coker, I'm telling you, man, this has been the best find ever. When we were eating lunch that day at Scotty's, the burger place on Main Street.
2: I know, one of the places you actually showed up.
1: And out walks Corky Coker. JR and I look at each other and go, oh, yeah, this is going to be a 9 to 10 o'clock guest forever. And he has fulfilled our wishes. Hey, how did you like the babka, buddy?
17: Oh, you are the babka king.
2: You're right the first time, JR.
1: Did you really like it?
17: Oh, my gosh. Okay. Unbelievable. It comes in a loaf about 8 inches, et cetera, and it's... It probably weighs about 4 pounds, but you put on about 15 eating it.
2: How does that work?
17: Oh, I don't get it. It's a mystery. It's one of the world's greatest mysteries.
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1: Yeah, join the conversation for the next hour. Corky Coker is here. Just, you know what? The best text ever. Man, I wish I lived his life. A desperate need for blood, finding your missing money, and EPB electrifies the nation. Tuesday, July 28th. Final hour of the Jed and JR show.
2: Football is upon us. Mock's football team reports today. First practice tomorrow. Braves get blasted in game one of their series in New York against the Mets. And after a lengthy homestand, lookouts back on the road tonight, beginning a series against the Birmingham Barons. Those stories this hour, updated traffic and weather on the Talk Monster, WGOW.
19: Partly cloudy, a slight chance of showers today and tonight. A high today of 94, overnight 75. Morning rain tomorrow with a high of 91. 75 at Talk Radio 102.3 WGOW.
20: On this Tuesday, expect more dangerous levels of heat and humidity. The high reaching 95 and the heat index reaching about 105. The American Red Cross has declared a national blood crisis, now asking the public to donate. Summer blood donations have fallen to a 4-year low. All blood types are needed, but the situation is especially dire for type O blood, as the Red Cross is now limiting distributions of these blood products to hospitals. From the courtroom, the Hamilton County Elementary School janitor accused of altering images of students and staff members with AI to portray nudity, agreed to be barred from unsupervised contact with minors. Zachary Nelson, arrested at Daisy Elementary School where he worked, police discovered more than 3,000 photos of adults and children. It was reported yesterday in the media that Hamilton County's 911 operators would not be getting a raise this year after talks fell through with Chattanooga officials. Apparently, that information was wrong. The talks are continuing. Low pay has resulted in high turnover, losing employees to other counties' 911 districts. In business news, EPB in Chattanooga did it again when it comes to brand appeal. All this according to a national survey that found the utility company ranked as the top utility in the South for the third year in a row. A strong brand appeal means the company makes consumers feel valued. Well, more Tennesseans are casting their ballots early ahead of the August 6th primary, with statewide turnout significantly outpacing the last midterm election. Recent figures show more than 300,000 people have voted early. That is, as of last Friday, early voting ends on August 1st. Hey, how about finding your missing money? The Tennessee Department of Treasury wants to return it to its rightful owners, and a new push is on for you to reclaim that cash. Throughout the country, state officials are often left in charge of unclaimed property. It typically comes from inactive bank accounts, bills that you paid too much for, checks that have not been cashed, or safety deposit boxes that have been abandoned. Go to treasury.tennessee.gov/unclaimed property to see what's yours. Well, the gondola issue up Lookout Mountain, it's still out there. Rock City Enterprises is providing people with more information about the project. A recent study made shows everything from safety to noise levels and the impact it has on the environment. Several meetings to discuss the project are coming up. The first one, August 17th at the Lookout Mountain Town Hall. Speaking of attractions and staying in Georgia, the Okefenokee National Wildlife Refuge is now this morning a World Heritage Site. The decision was reached without debate from the international committee that was set up to recognize sites of universal environmental or cultural importance. And finally, although the FIFA World Cup has wrapped up, federal officials say the event is already influencing security preparations for one of Nashville's biggest upcoming events, Super Bowl 64. With hundreds of thousands of fans expected to visit the Music City in 2030, the FBI says planning is already underway to ensure that the game is as safe as possible. More national and world news from ABC at the bottom of the hour.
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1: 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And Jamie, it's just a pleasure having you on this show. Chattanooga's Corky Coker had no plans to enter the family business. His father had originally started Coker Tire back in the year of 1958 as a small shop that sold tires. So even though he grew up as a car guy with his uncles and dad, constantly working on Model T's and A's, Corky really wanted to be a veterinarian. I love hearing this story. And now it's time you hear the rest of the story. What an honor each month to welcome Corky to the show. And Corky, so good to see you, buddy.
17: Always good to see you, Jed. JR, it's great to be with you, too.
1: It's just a great life, man. Thank you.
17: Much, and all the nonsense that you spout out here in the mornings. It's wonderful. It's wonderful.
15: Nonsense.
17: Yeah, that's right. It doesn't really mean anything.
15: It means a lot to me.
17: Oh, does it mean something to you? Okay, well.
1: Hey, JR, ask him the question you said about the Brickyard.
15: Oh, I was asking about general attendance for NASCAR, and I saw a form last night, and I watched some of the Brickyard 400 this weekend, and they had big canvas areas covering up seating sections, and that when that first began, when NASCAR went, you remember this, when NASCAR went to Indianapolis the first time, it was a huge deal.
17: It was a huge big deal at Indianapolis. But I can tell you, JR, I believe that all racing is just down, especially NASCAR. You know, Formula One's really pretty strong all over the world. It's really pretty strong. But Indianapolis, the Indy Lights and all that sort of stuff is a little bit down. NASCAR's way down.
1: Is it? You think really they need more drama, more bad boys, people like that people love to boo?
17: We need a little bit more wrecking, and you know, a little bit more, more. It's really, you know, I think a lot of it has to do with young kids don't even get their driver's license till they're 20.
1: Right.
17: So
15: 20.
17: You know, yeah.
15: Not even that.
17: Not even get it. But you know. We just had, my daughter and I had a great time at Indianapolis Motor Speedway. I spent Father's Day on the Speedway with my daughter, and she was driving a 1917 Pathfinder. We had a vintage weekend, and it was really good. Awesome. You should have seen the crowds that came from
1: Pathfinder look like?
17: A Pathfinder is a little two-seat short car. It's not a Nissan. It's not, you know, they make Nissan Pathfinders, but this was a car made in 1917 in New York, and it's a 12-cylinder car. And this guy that built this car back in the 50s was only 5'2". He was a little shorter than you, Jay.
1: Oh, God, stop. I knew that was coming.
17: I couldn't help it. I'm sorry, Jay. You would too, wouldn't you, JR?
15: Absolutely. Yeah, all day long.
17: So she came home with me one day and said, Mom, Dad bought a new car, but it fits me just right. He bought it for me. Uh-huh. And I looked at her. My eyes got big, and I said, well, I guess it's done. So she raced. I raced my 1913 Fiat 9-liter four-cylinder car. I actually pulled an Achilles tendon because I stomped the throttle so hard.
15: Yeah. Oh.
17: And, you know, and had it on for about 25 minutes. So
1: but you don't even – I mean, just – We think of American cars, but Fiat way before anybody.
17: Oh, yeah, but they were American too. They had a plant in Poughkeepsie, New York, and one in Turin, in Italy, and the plants were absolutely identical. In 1920, they built a racetrack on the roof of their plant in Turin, Italy.
1: Wow, you've been there?
17: Oh no, I haven't been there yet, but I do own a Fiat, and it's fast. It's a good car. It's not the little Fiat.
15: I had a Fiat Spider.
17: Did you?
1: Yep.
15: It was always broken. You know, it was always broken.
17: Yeah, in the 60s and 70s, you thought, you know, that meant fix it again, Tony.
15: Right.
17: But doggone it, back in 1913, they were amazing cars.
1: Listen, Art is filling in today because our producer got in a bad car wreck.
17: And
1: Art is loving this because he's a car
17: fanatic.
5: I am a car fanatic.
17: Atta baby.
15: Are you?
17: Atta
1: yes.
17: baby.
5: Oh, yeah.
1: Oh, he knows. Oh,
17: there's rubber dust in my veins, Art.
1: Yeah. I mean, so when these cars become available, how are you looking through, like, the Robe Report or some of those fancy magazines where all these cars are for sale?
17: So, you know, I've been around cars so long, Rob Report. Yeah, Rob Report, and, you know, Bring a Trailer, a lot of Haggerty Marketplace, Hemmings Marketplace. So, yeah, but there's auctions, and they know who buys them. And so I get a update from the auction catalogs. I've got one, and I hope Teresa's not listening.
1: Your
17: but
1: wife.
17: I think she is. But I saw an ad for a 1911 Pope Hartford 50 horsepower, 7-passenger touring car that was, it's got provenance because Bill O'Hara out in Reno, Nevada owned it for many years. So that's.
1: So is it out there now? It's in Reno?
17: It's going to be at an auction in Pebble Beach in about 2 weeks.
1: I mean, when you walk into these auction places across the country, you're like, you're God. I mean, everybody knows you.
17: Well, they all know me because but some of them have a little complaint. Hey, I've got a problem with your tires on my car. And well, what my answer normally is? Didn't you pay for those tires? Yes, sir. You doggone right I did. Well, but then they're your tires.
1: There's no other option, is there,
17: well,
1: for tires?
17: We just did it really well. There are a few other options, but Coker Tire Company now continues to exist. I sold it about 8 years ago, and we do Honest Charlie, Coker Museum downtown.
1: And let me tell you, the Coker Museum, you're getting about 150 visitors a day.
17: That's right.
1: And that's really not much publicity.
17: It's, we're not spending any much money on publicity because it's, it's a 501c3. We take donations and that sort of thing. But it's a great, great place to bring your kids and your grandkids. And
1: when I brought
17: fun.
1: You that babka,
17: yeah,
1: at 10 o'clock in the morning, there were people waiting to get in line, buddy, from out of town.
17: Let me
1: they
17: tell
1: go,
17: you,
1: we want to see this.
17: You are the babka queen.
1: Buddy, it was great.
17: Did it again, didn't I, JR?
1: The guy was fantastic. Yeah. The guy who welcomed me could not
17: you.
1: Have been nicer.
17: Yeah,
1: tell us about the museum. And if people are listening right now, it's right across from the Chattanoogan.
17: Yes, it is. It's we're down on Chestnut Street. It's even up with the Chattanoogan. So we have about 200 cars. Maybe I still have 100 cars that are not on display.
1: Wow.
17: Are not on display.
1: So do you have somebody like who works for you that'll just go and just start these cars?
17: 10 guys that are working on them. But they're working on other people's stuff too. We've got a restoration job.
1: I didn't know that.
17: Right there in the back. You and JR need to come by and I'll show you around
1: you
17: all the stuff.
1: We need to do a remote from there.
17: Oh, we can do that. We can do that. We'll have maybe we'll do some kind of event or something.
1: I want to do something to honor Quake, who does Sport Talk. We just need to thank him for his 40 years of being on the radio.
17: Oh, that'd be fun. Yeah,
1: and what he does for others.
17: Yeah, that'd be fun. So, anyway, all things vintage cars, all things sports cars. I'm doing a really interesting event in November. I was asked to come to Nashville and bring a car that we have in stock. There is a Nashville Speedway Hall of Fame that's inducting the Chattanooga Gang.
2: Oh, really?
17: Yeah, and so Joe Lee Johnson is one of those guys, and I have a 1957 Chevrolet convertible that he won the national championship in NASCAR in a convertible class in 1959.
1: Joe Lee Johnson is.
17: Yeah, Joe Lee Johnson, he was one of the founders of Moonshine Hall.
2: Gotcha.
17: So these guys are Gary Adams. Some of you guys out there listening might know some of these guys, but this is the pioneer era, the early racers. So Gary Adams, Bob Burcham, Charlie Griffith, Raymond Friday Hassler, Hart Hastings, and Joe Lee Johnson. All those guys are getting inducted November 4th in Nashville for the Nashville Speedway Hall of Fame. And I'm taking this 1957 Chevrolet convertible that Joe Lee Johnson won the national championship in 1959 in.
2: Wow, that's cool.
1: How cool would that be just to walk in and have, 150, 160 cars? What am I going to drive today?
17: Oh, yeah.
1: Well, you do that?
17: No, I don't usually. I don't usually question it. I'll just say, Kendall, go get this and go get that. And change the oil in this and let's go.
1: I mean, it's just whatever hits you that day, you're just going to.
17: Yeah.
1: You ever pick a Miata?
17: What's that?
1: Oh, I swear. You're lucky I'm not very sensitive.
17: I know you like Miatas. I think they're wonderful little cars. They really are.
1: We got a ton of questions for you coming in. Okay. Hold on, we're getting to them. Here's JR.
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1: 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Ask him if he knows Freddie and Harold Fryer. I lived next to their garage on Rossville Boulevard. Went to a lot of races with Harold and his son, Junior.
17: Those guys were racers from way back and really knew how to make a car get tuned and knew how to win on dirt.
1: I had a 66 Delta 88 Oldsmobile that had A.J. Foyt Racing Center caps on the wheels. Are those a collectible?
17: Probably not.
1: Jensen Healy. Please, Beaver Man says, ask him about the Jensen Healy.
17: Jensen Healy. Beaver Man, I bet you got one back in your backyard, but you need to put it in your garage and start working on it.
1: This person says,
2: where did they race in Chattanooga?
17: Well, dirt. They would race at Boyd Speedway.
2: I remember that.
17: Cleveland Speedway.
2: Gotcha. I know where that is.
17: I would love to have a racetrack in Chattanooga right now. That's why I helped convince Byron DeFore to do the racetrack down at the Bend,
1: yes,
17: Jimmy White's property, and then they decided to go ahead and develop
1: it. So Boyd's is what now? I know it's close. Is it?
17: It's. I think it's still there, but you know,
2: just barely.
17: Yeah, property development guys bought it, and that's what is happening in Nashville Speedway too. That's got a lot of history all the way back to 1910.
2: Yeah.
17: And but you know, I worked with families trying to put other stuff there.
1: Gotcha. I worked with Bill Markham, and he got into these little small racing cars.
17: Sprints. Legends.
2: Yeah, is that?
17: Legends.
1: That's what they were called?
17: Yeah. It's like a 37 Ford, but you can buy them. You bought them, and they were all the same, and they would get out and you
2: could
17: do the races.
2: It was a kid type thing?
17: Yeah, you can buy them complete.
2: Gotcha.
17: You know, the folks in Charlotte built them.
2: Uh-huh.
17: The Speedway guys.
1: Yeah, they had, Art. Art said, was it your mom?
7: No. My great-grandmother broke her hand cranking a Model T one time.
17: You know why, don't you? You know, when you grab a Model T crank, if you put your thumb on the other side of the handle, other side from your fingers, then when it kicks back or when it, you know, it burps, and the crank would fly out of your hand and break your thumb. Make your thumb move out of joint. So you always put your hand on the same side. A thumb on the same side of your hand.
2: You didn't take advantage of that opposable thumb.
17: Must have not had somebody to explain it to her.
2: Gotcha.
17: Yep.
1: Herbie and Buddy Hackett are my racing heroes, and no one can tell me otherwise. That was a great movie,
17: wasn't it?
1: Great movies. Yeah, you have any vintage VWs?
17: I do. My wife went with me to Pebble Beach in the Monterey Peninsula, and all the auctions are there one time, and she said, I've got to go to keep you from buying a car. So we went to the R.M. Sotheby's auction, and we walked through the field there, and she said, no, you don't need that. Oh, I like that. 1957 ragtop Volkswagen.
1: Wow. White?
17: Bought it. No, it's blue. It's a beautiful car. But anyway, so that's one of her cars.
1: What?
2: How many does she have?
17: I had a deal with her, JR. I said, well, honey, look, I'm going to start buying you little cars. My wife is a beautiful little 5 foot tall. Uh-huh. She's 4'11 and a half.
2: Mm-hmm.
17: Beautiful Yankee girl. Day. She's an accidental country girl.
1: Where's she from?
17: Cleveland, Ohio.
1: Wow.
17: Yeah, she was very familiar with babka.
1: Absolutely. Yeah. A lot of Jewish people in Cleveland.
17: Anyway,
1: Shaker Heights.
17: A lot of Italians.
1: Yes.
17: She just absolutely loves, you know, little cars. So uh-huh. I had a deal with her. I said, honey, I'm gonna buy you one that gives me the ability to buy five.
2: Wow. It's a 5-to-1 ratio?
17: 5-to-1 ratio.
1: This person says, I have an original Honest Charlie T from the 60s. It's like new. Is it a collectible?
17: Yes, it is. We're a 501c3. You can come and donate it to the Coker Museum.
1: How did that happen? Honest Charlie, what is that? What?
17: Honest Charlie Speed Shop was a auto parts speed distributor.
1: That your family owned?
17: No. Charlie Card, the Card family, owned and started it. And he came back out of the war and, you know, he had a little restaurant down on Chestnut Street, north part of Chestnut Street, close to the river. And he was told by the Goulases and the Greeks that were restaurant entrepreneurs, he said, well, you know, if you want to run a little meet and three, you either got to be at the cash register or in the kitchen in order to make a go out of it. So he had been a cook, and so he chose the kitchen. And so he put a cigar box on the countertop, meet and three, $1.25, I'm honest, or you make your own change.
2: Huh?
17: That's how he got the name Honest Charlie.
1: It grew to be the largest
17: speed distributor, warehouse distributor in the nation.
2: What was the name of the restaurant?
17: Honest Charlie.
2: Gotcha.
1: So he eventually got into the auto parts business.
2: Where was the restaurant?
17: Chattanooga, Tennessee. Largest in the world for speed distributors in Chattanooga, Tennessee.
2: Hmm.
17: And, you know, the family just decided to, you know, close it. It had changed.
1: Where was the restaurant?
17: The restaurant is down on Chestnut Street.
2: Wow.
1: That's where it...
17: Yeah, that's where Honest Charlie started. So, picked it up and made a go out of it for a while selling parts, but now we restore cars at Honest Charlie Speed Shop.
1: Anybody from the family still living?
17: No. There's some. Amy Espy Lombardo is a good friend. She was Honest Charlie's granddaughter. Her husband, Joe Lombardo, worked for us at Honest Charlie for a number of years.
1: Wow.
17: He's a good
1: what a
17: friend.
1: Story.
17: They're great friends.
1: All right, Corky Coker, we got 30 minutes, unless we can take up Dale Jackson's time. We could go till noon.
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4: ABC News, I'm Sherry Preston. A ceremony begins soon at the Capitol Rotunda to remember late South Carolina Senator Lindsey Graham. This afternoon, there will be a funeral at the National Cathedral. ABC's Jay O'Brien.
8: Graham will be eulogized here at the National Cathedral by his close friend, President Donald Trump, who has said that the South Carolina Republican was like family to him. Graham died suddenly just about 2 weeks ago due to heart complications. He had just returned from a trip to Ukraine where he met with Ukrainian President Volodymyr Zelensky. Zelensky will be here in attendance for Graham's funeral today in honor, he says, for Graham's steadfast support for his country and its defense against Russia.
4: Zelensky and President Trump meeting this morning. Also at the White House, Israel's prime minister meeting with the president 5 months after the war with Iran began. With the Senate expected to confirm Jay Clayton today as the next director of national intelligence, the acting DNI, Bill Pulte, just announced more layoffs. He says there's been a 30% cut in staff. This is ABC News.
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13: Partly cloudy with a slight chance of showers today and tonight. High 94, overnight 75. Morning rain tomorrow, 91. 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
1: Art, it's so good to have you working with us today. And Bram, we hope you feel better, buddy. 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
1: 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This person says, ask Corky if he has any. You don't have any Bobby Ritchie stories from Ottawa, but you do have some stories about the Racetrack or Brasstown, North Carolina.
17: Well, that's an interesting. I've not been to that track, but I do have a connection with Brasstown Bald.
2: Yeah.
17: The Coker family came from Brasstown Bald. My dad, my granddad moved out of Brasstown. He was youngest of 13 brothers and sisters. My great-grandfather is buried not a quarter mile from the John C. Campbell School, right in Brasstown Bald. And I remember driving down this road, and I said, I know where I am. Drive up this road right here. And there was a little Maggie's Chapel Methodist Baptist Church, and I walked right out and saw my great grandfather's headstone. I just started weeping. It was just
1: the John C. Campbell Folk School always there?
17: It grew up there from the 20s, I think. And it's a great John C. Campbell School. It's amazing. You learn folk music. You can do
1: stained glass, anything.
17: I went there and took a class in blacksmithing for a week. They gave me a 4-pound hammer, and let me tell you something. I was beat at the end of the day.
1: You probably lost 20 pounds.
17: I did. I was. I mean, it was amazing. But

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1: My 12-year-old son, when he was in the car, he got to tell me where to go and where to be all day long. And I remember at 5 o'clock when we got out of the car in some little town, we did what was called a park for May. All the cars show up and, you know, everybody comes and see them. This is the biggest thing that these little small towns would ever do.
2: It was big here. It was wonderful.
1: It's big here. So anyway. So
2: you saved it?
1: Saved it out of bank, brought it out of bankruptcy, and now it's probably one of the most profitable things that Coker Tire Company does.
2: Really?
1: Today.
2: So you owned the Great Race?
1: I did. I owned it for 20 years. So sure did. Anyway, so I remember my son, he's kind of a little engineer, and one time he lost his instructions, or he lost his hat because of the wind, and he said, "Dad, stop, I lost my hat." I said, "Son, we're on a clock, I can't do that." And he just pouted because I just kept going. I wouldn't stop for his stupid hat. Anyway, but at 5 o'clock, I'd say, "Teresa, get me out of this car, away from this boy, and I want a beer."
2: So you were trying to. I mean, you were looking for any side streets or any unique way to get to win the great race.
1: It's a time speed endurance deal where you we have a rally master that designs the course, and you start off from the starting point. And it doesn't give the street names. It just shows you how fast to go and how to a stop sign, turn right, do 20 miles an hour, and you're to match the time exactly.
2: Wow.
1: And so you win when you go by the checkpoint precise.
2: What's the purse? I mean, is there money?
1: $50,000. Yeah. But there's a lot of... You know, there's a daily winner, and there's a third, and up to 20th place.
2: It's like the Tour de France.
1: Oh, it's amazing. It is amazing.
2: When I was 16, I bought a 1970 VW Bug. I'm now 58, still have it, drive it, love it so much, never could get rid of it. And yes, I'm a long-haired hippie.
1: Atta baby.
2: My father, Willis Irwin, owned Four Star Motors on Rossville Boulevard. He died in 1993. He knew your dad, Corky.
1: Yep.
2: His sign is still up. He raced a car at Boyd's, number 4.
1: Number 4 at Boyd's Speedway.
2: Love your museum. It's great. And you're not so bad yourself.
1: Do you have
2: cars at Savoy, which is in Cartersville?
1: My good friend John that founded that Savoy, he also founded the booth. The County Historical Society and the Telus Museum.
2: Right.
1: He was big in the cable business, and he was a competitor to.
2: So I thought the booth, that was one man's collection.
1: It was. That was his collection, but he founded all of those all those museums. Really wonderful. John was an amazing, wonderful friend. So the Savoy has, I mean, they spent $1 million on the sod at this place. It's a beautiful building.
2: You see the signs, but I've never stopped.
1: Oh, it's really something to see.
2: And it's in Cartersville.
1: It's in Cartersville, right downtown Cartersville.
2: And if you've never been to the Booth Museum, if you like Western art.
1: Unbelievable place. Unbelievable. They have a lot of the big bronze statues, full-size horses, and, you know, they have Conestoga wagons inside. But I love Western art. It's really
3: that is cool. I've been there.
1: It's a cool place. Amazing, isn't it?
2: Yeah. And you know who's from Cartersville?
1: Who's from Cartersville?
2: Seinfeld, Newman.
1: Really?
2: His father taught at the Cartersville schools. Wow. He grew up there.
1: Wow. Cool.
2: What's his name? Wayne White? You know, he was in...
4: I don't remember.
2: The dinosaur. What's the one?
4: Jurassic Park.
2: Great restaurant, The Crown at Brasstown Ball. Have you ever eaten there?
1: I haven't. I need to go check it out.
2: My friend's dad is Friday Hassler. It's great to hear you talk about him.
1: Oh, yeah. Friday Hassler. I guess he must have won quite a bit because he's getting put into the Hall of Fame.
4: There you go.
2: Good morning, guys. Corky has a car with a great-grandfather's name on it, Buck Jacks, in recognition of a Daytona speed record. I'd love to know the why behind the recognition and would also like to give Corky a shop receipt from the handful of things I saved from Buck in his mechanic racing days when he was throwing out his last things before he died. I have a few pictures, too, that I would love some help identifying those pictured at Warner Park. Wow. Warner Park had a racetrack. I never knew that.
1: Yeah.
2: Thanks, Corky, for keeping so many memories alive for so many people. God bless you.
1: That's awesome. Well, thank you. God blesses me all the time. I'm really thankful for

0: that. You know, thanks for the question.
1: You're just a nice person, Corey.
0: Well, I don't know about
1: you're
0: that.
1: You're class.
0: I'm a dumb knucklehead.
1: All right, so Buck Jacks. That's
0: so
1: a great
0: let
1: name.
0: Me tell you about this car. We put Buck Jacks. Buck helped Honest Charlie with some of his racing cars, and he tuned, and he also did a lot of stuff building cars. So Mike Goodman, who was the sales manager at Honest Charlie for years, and my good friend got married at 68 years old, by the way. Connie Merriman and he got married. I just saw him the other day.
1: Was that anyway, his first marriage?
0: First 68? Marriage at 68 years old.
1: Oh, my God. He did,
0: but
1: no
0: he
1: kids.
0: Was saving
1: he's so
0: the best
1: lucky.
0: For last. Anyway, so what we did, we built a 32 Ford Highboy in 30 days, supercharged Joe Abbon, supercharged flathead, and drove it to the SEMA show. And we named it Double Exposure because on one door, it had the date that Coker Tire Company was founded. On the other door, it had the date when Honest Charlie was founded. We drove it to the SEMA show and then displayed it dirty. It was the Driven Dirty Tour, and we displayed at the SEMA show. And we put Jack's name, Bud Jack's name, on the one of the door, and you know, just out of tribute to him for
1: That's
0: what he
1: awesome.
0: Had done.
1: Wow. This one says, my brother-in-law used to drain transmission fluid 1 month before change and put liquid of brake fluid in the oil. That Toyota ran 500,000 miles.
0: Despite the stupid stuff you were doing to the transmission.
1: That is, man. So, hey, tell me again about the 90 miles an hour that you were, you know.
0: Oh,
1: that-
0: yeah. So you asked me about my sweet little wife. My sweet little wife is an accidental country girl. She moved to Chattanooga, Tennessee, and finished college at UTC. And she got a
1: she was a nurse at
0: BSRN. She worked at Memorial Hospital for many, many years. We had two children, and one of them's in heaven already. I can't wait to see him.
1: Yeah, I would have loved
0: him,
1: to have met your son.
0: Yet.
1: How old would he be now?
0: He'd be 41. But so she was a cheerleader at Bedford High School. She was there a couple years before. I just can't remember that Catwoman.
1: Oh!
0: Yeah, Halle Berry. Yeah, she went to Bedford High School. Anyway, so... I think Teresa's better looking than Halle. Anyway, so I used to go to see her on the weekend, and I would drive up 75, 71, 271, and get off at Bedford, Ohio. I did that in 8 hours. Today it'd take me 11.
1: Wow!
0: And I was doing 95 miles an hour.
1: So you met on UTC's campus?
0: No, we met her half sister. Was my UMY leader, Methodist
1: what?
0: Youth Foundation leader. So I met her one time. She came down to visit her sister, and they fixed her up with somebody else. And I said, don't you ever do that again. Next year I'm going to meet that little girl, and I did. And we've been in love for 48 years.
1: Did the parents get to see, did her parents get to see your success and everything?
0: Oh, yeah. Yeah, I moved them down here a few years after we got married, and they finished life here. They her mom was a registered nurse, and her dad was an instrument engineer.
1: Okay, so that's just fascinating. And then, were you just a mechanic back then?
0: I was a dumb country boy that worked on the farm, wore cowboy boots all the time, had a mule that I rode with my cowboy boy brother, who had a big quarter horse. Anyway, but I also worked at Coker Tire Company, changing flats, balancing tires, doing brake jobs. So I was a mechanic.
2: It's a glamorous stuff.
1: Was she always thinking she was going to marry a doctor, or what did her parents want her to do? Did they like you when they first met you?
0: Her mother loved me because she was from Tennessee. And I yes ma'amed and no ma'amed, and she just loved me. The dad didn't really care.
2: Yeah.
1: But he got to love you, didn't he?
0: Yeah, he did. He did.
1: You know what? Mike Dunn, who's listening right now, but his great wife is from Cleveland. I wonder if she knows where that high school is.
0: I bet she does. Hey, I bet Mike's been right by there. Mike? Hi, Mike.
1: Hey, Kevin's on the line. Kevin Billingsley. Doesn't get any better than that,
0: oh,
1: buddy.
0: Oh, my gosh.
3: Hey, good morning.
0: Good morning, Kevin.
3: Big fan of yours. I have two questions. One, I know that you have produced or made tires for 100 movies. What are give me the three most famous movies. And when they call you, do you actually make the tire?
0: Yes, we've got a movie right now that we have built a car for. Actually, I built two cars, and it's called 500, The Spectacle Begins. Excuse me. So this movie is in production right now. They've already signed up the actors, et cetera. I built an exact replica of the Marmon Wasp, which was the winner of the first Indy 500. The movie will be about Carl Fisher and how he designed the course, and he promoted the race, promoted a number of things. They had balloon races there in 1908, 1909. 1911, they decided to have this big 500-mile race, and there was race cars that came from all over. Well, so I built tires for all these cars. I built a tire mold, and I asked to borrow the Marmon Wasp, brought it to Chattanooga, took 3,000 pictures, took the sheet metal off of it, put my new sheet metal on the original car. I figured out that the original car dog walked 3/4 of an inch because it had been wrecked. So we built that car, promoted it with the production guys. Justin SQ is the producer.
1: Where are they shooting it?
0: They're going to shoot it in Indianapolis.
1: Wow.
0: Yeah. So they'll build a set, so it'll be 1911. It'll all be about the first race.
1: All right, we got to go to a break. Kevin, hold on. We're going to come to you. We got two more answers to you. I know Roger Rabbit is another
0: Roger
1: good
0: Rabbit
1: one.
0: Roger Rabbit was a good one.
1: Was a good one. Hold on, Kevin. We're coming right back. Corky Coker, what a pleasure, man. We're coming right back.
0: Thanks.
1: You're listening to
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15: All right, we got it. You got to take care of Kevin. So you got that answer. And what? Any other two movies?
16: Oh yeah, we did Miller's Crossing. We did, I did a scene for a television series Yellowstone. My buddy, Jeff Chatton. I have tires on his 1910 Thomas Flyer that the bad guy, you know, drove around, and they put chains on that and drove it in the snow.
15: So there's the question: did Corky meet a lot of the actors? And you did.
16: Well, I've met quite a few interesting guys.
15: Hey, Kevin, thanks for calling, man.
17: Oh no, I loved it when I listened to the segment. I guess last month when Corky was on. Is this a regular thing now?
15: Yes, he's on once a month, buddy.
17: See, that's why, you know, when I co-host with you, I get the ladies of quilting, and I don't get to sit in with somebody like Corky. I can just All right, for hours.
15: You're doing it next month, buddy.
16: I come to throw him under the bus when you're not here.
15: Don't worry, Kevin. Hey, did your dad ever think the company would be where it is today from a Firestone tire sales
16: guy? You know, we opened a big distribution and wheel manufacturing facility in Los Angeles, City of Industry. He stood on the front steps of that and looked up at this place and just boo-hooed. He said, son, you have built this beyond my wildest imagination.
15: All right,
16: we were in 150 countries.
15: I got other questions.
16: Yep.
15: Did you go to Woodmore Elementary? I remember a last name, Coker, 865 to 70.
16: Yes, sir. I sure did. I went to Woodmore Elementary from third grade till sixth grade. Sure did.
15: And finally, what is Corky's favorite car in his collection? You get asked that every time you come on.
16: You know, my favorite car is the one I'm going to buy tomorrow.
15: Wow. You know what? But the kind of life that you live, you're very religious, but you treat people right. And that came from your mom and dad.
16: You know, I don't consider it religious. I consider it to be spiritual. Religious is something you should do on a regular basis. But, you know, I know who my Savior is, and I know where I'm going to be because he's in my heart, and I will see my son soon, but not yet.
15: All right. I got to ask you this question. Have you ever seen the Munsters original car or the Monkees, any of those cars?
16: Oh, I've seen the Munsters stuff. Eddie, the little boy.
15: Yeah, he was here in town.
16: He was here in town. He's a car guy, and I see him at events.
15: Wow.
16: He's a car guy. Fun stuff.
15: I mean, like sometimes your phone will ring, and it could be Jerry Seinfeld or it could be Jay Leno.
16: I'll tell you a fun story. I was at the governor's mansion with Zach at a fundraiser that Sunquist was there, and we were standing around talking. The phone rings, and I look down, and it's Jay Leno. And I said, Jay, if you don't mind, I'll call you back. And so Zach goes to the governor and says, Governor, do I just understand that you just blew off Jay Leno? I said, yes, sir, I sure did. I'm at the governor's mansion with Don Sunquist, and we're talking about putting a tire plant in Unicoid, Tennessee.
15: Man,
16: so
15: what a life.
16: Yeah,
15: and listen, thank you for sharing it.
16: Well, thank you.
15: It really means a lot.
16: I have fun being here with you. You're a lot of fun, too. And thanks for the vodka.
15: And go down to the museum. It's right there on Chestnut Street.
16: Yep.
15: It's worth seeing. It's a nonprofit.
16: Yep.
15: And it's something that the city should be very proud of.
16: And if you see me, just say hi, and I'll take a picture with you or whatever. Car people, the best people in the world, and we just love seeing you, so come by and see us.
15: And if you listen to the show, if you go back and listen to the show at WGOW under Jed and JR Show, Corky will explain why it's called Honest Charlie's. Somebody just said,
16: yep.
15: Hey, Art, love you, buddy.
18: I love you, too.
16: Thanks for standing in, Art.
18: Corky, I love you, too.
16: Love you, too, buddy.
15: Thank you. Max is up
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20: From ABC News, I'm Sherry Preston. Inside the Capitol Rotunda right now, a ceremony being held for longtime South Carolina Senator Lindsey Graham. The funeral service is set for this afternoon at the National Cathedral. Among those invited, Ukrainian President Volodymyr Zelensky, who's been meeting with President Trump at the White House. Here's ABC's Jay O'Brien.
21: Graham was instrumental in just the final days of his life of pulling together the support in the Senate for a sweeping Russian sanctions bill that the Senate is expected to take up as soon as today. That bill now bears Graham's name. Also in attendance here, Israeli Prime Minister Benjamin Netanyahu. Graham, who was known for his hawkish foreign policy, was a fervent supporter of Israel and wars in Gaza and later Iran, and he long pushed the U.S. to take military action against the Iranian regime.
20: A pause in the airstrikes between the U.S. and Iran overnight as diplomatic efforts take center stage. Today is the start of the sixth month in the war. At least four tornadoes reported in the Midwest. ABC's Alex Perez is in Menasha, Wisconsin.
22: In nearby Appleton.
23: Oh my God!
22: Debris sent flying as a tornado moved through.
23: Debris in the air!
22: AccuWeather storm chasers are tracking the destruction on the highway.
24: There's massive debris flying in the roads.
22: Cars mangled in sheet metal. The storm exploding transformers.
25: Oh, that is cool.
22: Down power lines, leaving more than 500,000 without power across the region Monday as the storms rolled through.
20: In Japan, the southern part of the country, a major earthquake.
0: A 6.8 magnitude quake hit just off the southern coast around 4:30 in the afternoon. That was followed by at least two smaller quakes. This is about 500 miles southwest of Tokyo. Remote cameras from the area show how strong the tremors have been, and they went on for some time.
20: ABC's James Longman. In France and Spain, more than 300,000 evacuations because of those fierce wildfires. You're listening to ABC News.
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3: This is Jed Mescon. On this Tuesday, expect more dangerous levels of heat and humidity, the high reaching 95 and the heat index reaching about 105. The American Red Cross has declared a national blood crisis, now asking the public to donate. Summer blood donations have fallen to a four-year low. All blood types are needed, but the situation is especially dire for type O blood, as the Red Cross is now limiting distributions of these blood products to hospitals. Hey, how about finding your missing money? The Tennessee Department of Treasury wants to return it to its rightful owners, and a new push is on for you to reclaim that cash. Throughout the country, state officials are often left in charge of unclaimed property. It typically comes from inactive bank accounts, bills that you paid too much for, checks that have not been cashed, or safety deposit boxes that have been abandoned. Go to treasury.tennessee.gov/unclaimed property to see what's yours. And finally, security preparations for one of Nashville's biggest upcoming events, Super Bowl 64, is underway, with hundreds of thousands of fans expected to visit the Music City in 2030. The FBI says planning is already underway to ensure the game is as safe as possible.
18: 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A letter from the IRS about your tax problems and penalties. 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

0: Talk Radio 102.3, The Talk Monster. I am Dale Jackson. I am thrilled to be here. I am thrilled always to be here with you. I am a DEI hire and Tennessee's most trusted journalist. You are with us because you love this program or hate me. I'll take either one, and I appreciate it. Austin is Tennessee's 15th most trusted journalist. He was not here with us yesterday because he was in a maintenance mode. My back is killing me. The upper left-hand side of the upper left part of my back is absolutely killing me. And I only ran 4 miles this morning. I wasn't able to lift, and I'm very upset about that. So I'm in a bad mood. Max is here with us. He is Officer Max. He is a beast, and I saw him at the gym this morning, and he was putting up 400-pound split squats. And I was like, damn, this guy is killing it. Now, it's easy for Max to do that because there's only a little bit of ways for him to go. He's a little guy. He doesn't have to lift that far for people to be like, all right, look at this guy go. It's like he moved the bar just a little tiny bit. They're like, damn, look at him.
1: That would be sad if it weren't true.
0: So he's a beast. Unbelievable. There we are. We got a lot to get into. I've been accused. There have been an accusation made against me. And I want to ask Max this, since he's worked in law enforcement and dealt with a lot of corruption, not inside law enforcement, of course. Well, maybe inside law enforcement. That's not the implication. I'm talking about dealing with corruption of human souls. Max, you've dealt with cops a long time. You've dealt with radio personalities a long time. Do you think I could be paid off? And I don't mean like to do a live commercial or something, but do you think that if somebody came to me and was like, Dale, I'd like to give you, I guess we call it payola, was the old school term. I'd like to give you X amount of dollars to you for you to promote this. In this instance, data centers. Do you think that I would clandestinely do that?
1: No.
0: Yeah, you're wrong. Man, you're a terrible cop. I'm absolutely...
2: That was very sweet of Max.
0: I would sell my soul in a heartbeat, Max.
1: Only if you believed in what they were trying to get you to push.
0: Yeah, listen, I'm just telling you, the shingle's out. Go ahead and offer some shekels my way, and we'll have shekels! Shekels! Sorry, I don't know why I said it like that. Sorry, excuse me. The shingle's out. Go ahead and offer up those American dollars. I'm in.
1: I know better than that. You're a man of high integrity.
0: Yeah, that's true. I would not take money to push a particular point of view.
1: Unless you believed in it.
0: Even if I believed in it, Max, I care too much about my job to be out there taking money on the side.
1: Okay, fool.
0: That is an insane an insane thing. But anyway, I'm just saying, I'd listen to the conversation. So, you know, there's any data centers out there that wanted to make me an offer. Maybe we can have some sort of conversation about it. But officially the answer is no, I have not done it. But the accusation is that I'm on the take. I like it. I like that accusation. That leads me to believe that whoever's making that or the person who's making that accusation believes that I'm that influential. So I'll take that as a compliment that people could pay me off and change the conversation. So I'm in on it. Just like I'm in on the 7 things you should be talking about today, which we're going to get to right now because it's the often duplicated, never replicated, the most critically acclaimed segment here on Uncancelable with Dale Jackson, brought to you by Tennessee's most trusted journalist with one back tied behind my back, the other hand out the other side trying to take a bribe, but I'm still Tennessee's most trusted journalist. Let's get to it. It's the 7 things you should be talking about today.
3: Now time for the 7 things you'll be talking about today. Number 7.
0: All right. This is a no-brainer, but it needs to be said anyway. The freak janitor that was altering images of students and staff members with AI to portray nudity agreed to be barred from unsupervised contact with minors. He is a 28-year-old, and he's out of jail? What in the world is this? Investigators discovered 3,750 photos of adults and children in the process of being edited in an account tied to him. and he's out? Zachary Nelson out? I don't even like the way this guy spells his name. Z-A-C-K-A-R-Y. What in the world? A freak. 100 of those photos have been fully altered to show children performing sex acts and in various states of nudity. Oh, yeah, let's let that guy out of jail. What the hell is that?
3: Number 6.
0: All right, our utility is loved. Yep, I cannot explain it. I'll never be able to understand it. I will never be able to get it. EPB in Chattanooga is the top electric utility company in the nation for brand appeal. When I first saw that, I thought I said brand apparel. Like, they were like, awesome. I love this. Put one of those shirts on me or something. But they have done a survey examining how electric and gas utilities relate to customers from logo design to outage management. Guys, all I want to know is, can they keep the lights on? Which tells me they're doing a pretty decent job at that if they are beloved, and beloved more than any other company. So kudos to them. Keep up the good work. People are very happy with you, especially comparatively.
3: Number 5.
0: Attendance data shows that Tennessee lawmaker Matt Van Epps and Chuck Fleischman and David Kusshoff all had attendance rates of 99% or higher. Andy Ogles, however, is at the bottom with about 8% of the votes missed. Now, again, that's still like 92% he's showing up for and doing those things. He has missed a lot. Only one Tennessee Republican missed more votes than former House Speaker Nancy Pelosi. Others have not missed a single vote. So I don't really view this as that big of a deal. You see this during like presidential campaigns. He was only there for 68% of the votes. It's like, I don't know, man. You know, he needs to be there. Well, it depends what he's doing. Is he at home playing golf or something? Or is he doing other things? This is a non-story for me.
3: Number 4.
0: Cell phone restrictions continue to be an issue here in the great state of Tennessee, and I continue to be a super fan. And I love the way this is being framed. Tennessee schools continue enforcing cell phone restrictions adopted under state law. Yes. They're going to follow the rules this year in the 2026 and 2027 school year, just like they did before. Everything you hear about this is that it has helped with learning and it has helped with discipline. So kudos to the people who passed this law. Thank you for finally getting on board where I've been for over a decade. These things have no place in schools. Just put them away. Don't get caught using it. Everything will be fine.
3: Number 3.
0: All right, we're still arguing about mail-in voting, and we should be, as the Trump administration continues to urge the Supreme Court to allow the order that they have put in place targeting mail-in voting before the midterms to go into effect. It could dramatically change mail-in voting ahead of the November midterm election, and it would be awesome! But the Justice Department is asking justices to halt the now lower court decisions blocking the sweeping changes in nearly half the country, and they should absolutely do so. You know, you've now seen Democrats kind of come around on this. You saw Tim Kaine recently come around on it as well. He's kind of playing a game, though. He's like, oh, states should do voter ID laws. It's like, oh, okay, that's your reasoning for not voting for it now. Now you're trying to have it both ways. But they're trying to make it to where the reining in of mail-in voting is getting handled. But they've blocked it. Let's see what the Supreme Court does.
3: Number 2.
0: Flock legislation, you guys. Flock legislation. Hooray! Yes, that's right. State Representative Jason Zachary says flock camera legislation is coming at the beginning of the year. After the Knox County Mayor, Glenn Jacobs, says that we need a temporary ban. Now, you know him as Kane. He is saying that he is not for this, making it very clear. He's arguing that the county commission there prohibit the use of flock cameras and similar devices in the area. Have you seen what's happening to the places? Austin, you might want to look this up for what's trending. Have you seen what's happening with these flock cameras in places they are banning them? They're then coming in with another company doing the same thing. They're like, we're going to ban these flock cameras. But not these, and I'll just make this up, the APR cameras. Those are fine.
3: Now, time for the number one thing you'll be talking about today.
0: Guys, listen to me. Guys, we got it. It's over. We're dealing with it. It's handled. It's taken care of. The President of the United States says there is a good chance that new talks with Iran could yield a breakthrough. No. Listen. They totally got it. They got it taken care of. There's a good chance that they've got this handled. This time, the breakthrough's totally going to work, guys. Stop worrying about it. They've got it. They've got it taken care of. It's all fine. Oh, boy. It's a good thing we've never heard any of this before. It's a brand new thing. Now you've got a Trump meeting with Netanyahu. And everyone's now like, Netanyahu's going to make him get more involved in the war. More involved in the war? They've been bombing him for like 15 straight days until like 2 days ago. What could more involvement possibly be? Sending SEAL Team 6 into what? Pickaxe Mountain? I mean, other than that, what exactly does more involvement look like? The one thing that kind of bothers me about this is Trump continuously feels the need to respond to the media's nonsense. Well, you know, the Jews are the ones telling America what to do. And then Trump's like, Bibi doesn't tell me what to do. Nobody tells me what to do. And that's essentially where he is. Okay, that's where he is. And they're trying to make that argument. So, folks, here's the headline at The Spectator. Trump's Bibi breakup. Here's one from Politico. Netanyahu is finally getting his White House meeting. He may not like what comes with it. They're working, Trump. That's what they're doing here, folks. They are working Trump. And whether or not that works, well, we'll learn that a little later on today. But Lindsey Graham's ceremony going on right now at the Capitol. Netanyahu's there. So is Zelensky. And it looks like we're going to be having a conversation from some of those gentlemen, which I do not really, really, really like this idea that these three are getting together here. Okay. I don't think either of them are controlling American policy. I just kind of want Trump doing his own thing. And these other countries can come along because we're the big dog. Not a fan of this kind of stuff. But again, I think he's still in charge. I think that's very clear. But he's listening to these guys. No question about that. Let's take a quick timeout.
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5: 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Okay, the new law is in effect. 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
0: Yes, I've seen the story. I've seen it. I've seen the flock story as well. Listen. I don't worry. Look, your moral panics are well underway. Okay, the moral panics are happening. It's fine. You get the opportunity to have these moments. You do. There's a new story. Yes, I've been sent it. Thank you very much. Two employees from two different police departments are no longer employed after they discovered that they had violated the policies from the systems over their flock cameras. Why? Because these two hard-up losers, I'm just guessing here, by the way, let's see how wrong I am, though, guys. Okay, well, wait, what do you think it is? Two hard-up losers looked up the location of, I'm guessing, either significant others or people that they thought would make good significant others in order to track them down. Okay, that's the gist. There's no other reason to use it. I mean, there really is no other reason. None. Okay, they're trying to track down either lovers or potential lovers. Max, you're a cop. It sounds so accusatory. Max, you're a cop.
2: Yeah. I'm saying he did it.
1: Yeah. You know, here's the thing. Anything can be used badly. But yeah. Does that mean we get rid of all the tools because a couple of tools misused it?
0: Correct. But here's the question, though. What do you think about my premise that they're looking for tail?
1: I'd say there's a chance of that, yeah.
0: Yeah. I mean, is that why people...
1: Or they're trying to figure out who's seeing their wife, you know.
0: Yeah. I assume that's, like, they would look up... In the past, you would maybe look up a license plate for the same reason, right? Misuse the system to look up a license plate number.
1: Yeah, I'm sure it's been done, yeah.
0: Get an address or something in order to do it.
1: Yeah.
0: Yeah. Max, any women ever flirt with you when you were a cop? Like, hey, officer, maybe forget about this ticket.
1: And that was automatic. They got a ticket when they started that, you know.
0: I mean, did they get a worse ticket if they were not attractive?
1: No, it was not worse.
0: Listen to the question. What if they were attractive? You kind of cut them a break?
1: No.
0: Max ain't going to admit to anything, is he?
1: No, I'm not. No.
0: He's just not going to admit to it.
1: Listen, every time you cut somebody like that a break, you get complained on. So if you just do your job, you don't have to worry about getting complained on.
0: Yeah. Did you know guys who let the hot chicks off?
1: No, not personally. I didn't. I'm sure it's happened. Hell, awesome. I had one at home. What would I want another one for?
2: Max is one crack.
0: But isn't it awesome that Austin? Isn't it awesome that Max is just holding that thin blue line as hard as he can, no matter what? He's just like, it doesn't even matter. Never even thought about it. Who in their right mind would ever do such
2: You're
0: a thing?
2: You're just so airtight, Max. That's
0: and
2: nice.
0: He's like,
2: respect
0: I,
2: that.
0: I refuse. I refuse to play into your stupid little game. Shut up and stop asking me these. Okay, fine, fair enough. But look, the flock camera stuff. Have you seen the flock Batman? Have you guys seen this?
1: I've not.
0: There's a guy who is like apparently the flock Batman movie. Or excuse me, the flock guy who is a vigilante who is running around knocking down flock cameras. He's got a mask and he's running around knocking down these cameras. And so he's wearing a mask and he's doing this. His name is Nomark, as he's known on Instagram. That's what I know him as. And he has gone around and gained hundreds of thousands of followers by going out and knocking down these flock cameras. So he's there doing it. He's becoming a hero for this. And it looks like there is definitely someone out there who is as mad about this as everyone else and has decided to make it out and say he's not going to be the guy. Here's what I think I mentioned this in the seven things. Even if you win, you're going to lose. Okay, I'm telling you, the end result of this, they're just going to go with another company that's less controversial. That's what they're going to do. They're just going to find another company that is doing the same thing. So it looks like there are people out there who are seeking these things out, and there are people who are out there fighting these things on his own. A flock Batman is how they're referring to him as. His vigilante name is Nomark. Max, you ever come in contact with any vigilantes on the beat?
1: No, not really, no. No. Max, we now, kept everybody Max, in line in this county. We didn't put up any crap.
0: I think Max is a vigilante right now. He's out there solving crime still. He won't stop.
1: I did have a guy yesterday say he was going to knock those cameras down, and I said, well, make sure you smile because they're going to have your picture.
0: Well, that's why you wear a mask. No, don't do it at all is the correct answer. We'll be right back.
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14: ABC News, I'm Sherry Preston. Americans' confidence in the economy falling this month as gas prices resume their climb. The Conference Board said today its Consumer Confidence Index fell to 90.8 in July from 92.2 in June. At the Capitol Rotunda, a service for South Carolina Senator Lindsey Graham. Ahead of his funeral this afternoon, a bipartisan group of senators has announced an agreement to move forward on sanctions for Iran and Russia, named in Graham's honor. Authorities in France have ordered nearly 4,000 more people to evacuate from tourist sites amid wildfires spreading across the country, and that country and parts of Spain. ABC's Marcus Moore has been near Madrid.
15: We talked to one guy, a 58-year-old driver who can't get back to his home. He told us he slept in his car for the better part of a week because the shelter is full, he told us. So, you know, that gives you a sense of kind of what people are dealing with here.
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0: I always take sides. No, that's all I do. That's it. That's it. That's all I do. I'm Dale Jackson, Talk Radio 102.3. The Talk Monster. Thrilled to be here with you and thrilled to talk with our next guest, whose name is Jacob Morrison. You hear him 9:30 to, well, you hear him this weekend on Saturdays right here on Talk Radio 102.3. What time is that air? What is the exact time for that,
21: Jacob? 11 to noon.
0: 11 to noon. So there we go. Jacob Morrison is a very busy guy doing a lot of different things, and we always appreciate him taking the time to join us. Hey, Jacob. Flock cameras. This is unrelated to the Valley Labor Report or your union activism and leadership there, or your national radio show, or your writing, or your web stream, or any of the other things you're doing at all the radio stations you're doing them on. Let me get your thoughts on this. The flock camera thing. It's sort of like the data center thing, in my opinion. You have this. There is this. I don't know if I'm going to use this correctly, but I'm going to try this Luddite position on the American right. That is like this technology is bad. And you know, we've also seen this on the American left as well for different reasons. The American left has a real problem with business and the profitability of this, profiting off of police work, which the flock company is worth like $8 billion. They also have problems with data centers as well, similar issues, plus the environmental side of it as well. Interesting marriage on both of these. On the left and the right, the opposition for different reasons, but sometimes they overlap. Your thoughts on flock cameras right now, license plate readers and things like that?
21: I'm opposed to them. I don't think we should have them.
0: They shouldn't exist at all. There's no guardrails that we could put up and say, hey, you know, this is solely for tracking stolen cars and things like this. No, we're not doing that.
21: I think at the moment, no. I just the risks and the potential for misuse, I think is too great. And I don't, I would be opposed to it at this time.
0: The biggest fear, I think, the most legitimate fear that people have is the UK style police state that they seem to have over there with all their cameras and everything. That's the big fear, and this is like kind of the nose under the tent. You'll hear about different things about the patent of some of these cameras where they will eventually try to do like some sort of facial recognition and things like that. And, and then I hear about Minority Report and things of that nature. People kind of freaked out about that, too. So I think there is a marriage between the left and the right on these things. And we'll see whether or not we get any play on that. I think the data center fight is a different fight. I think that's a losing battle. For the crowd, although the numbers show 70-30 right now. This is the first issue I can think about where Trump is truly on the 30 side of the 70-30 issue. Now, he's on a lot of 60-40 issues, no question about that. But on 70-30, 80-20, the data center one. How is the data center conversation going in unions? So there's a lot of jobs that go in the construction of them. Does that grease the wheels with them?
21: Oh yeah, I mean the labor movement is very much not on the side of the moratorium stuff. We actually at the national convention last month we passed a resolution about data centers, and it was all about, you know, responsible development and guardrails, responsible contractor stuff, you know, having them built by union labor with protections for the community, things like that. But no nod towards moratoriums or even I was there at the convention, and there wasn't even really any debate about, you know, nobody even really proposed anything about blocking data centers. I mean, it's just not in the conversation in the labor movement.
0: Is this an extremely online, extreme media, extremely on TV thing, or do you think it's a real thing in society?
21: No, I mean, I think it's a real thing. I mean, I think that it would be difficult to say that this is, it's just an online, you know, people tweeting when, you know, there are, you know, anytime you get like a county commission vote about data centers, I mean, the thing packs up and people like go in person and not, you know, and these town halls, at least the ones that I see, they're not overwhelming.

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1: Data, big tech side of this. It's not just big tech. It's other companies as well, transportation companies and others starting to hire again. What do you make of this? Do you buy it? The way the stories are kind of being framed here is, and I'm going to read the Wall Street Journal headline from yesterday, big companies are starting to hire again, defying the predictions of the AI wipeout. And just for full clarification, you and I have had similar conversations about this in the past on this program, where we talk about things as far back as the assembly line. You know, it's going to put everyone out of work. Well, that's not how it works. Mm-hmm. It just changes the way things are done and creates more opportunities. That's historically what it has done. Elon Musk, however, I think a year ago, said in a couple of years, nobody will have to work because computers will do everything and a universal basic income will come. And the only reason you'll work is because you're bored, which I don't see that happening in the next 12 months. But OK, that's an interesting angle. What do you make of the big companies are starting to hire again, defying predictions of an AI wipeout headline, followed by after a year of holding back on new hires, companies from tech and transportation to defense now say they need more people to work alongside AI.
2: Yeah, I think that Elon Musk's predictions are really the sort of hyper exaggeration of kind of what's happening on a more moderate level. You know, I mean, Elon Musk is just such a prolific liar and exaggerator of his own like abilities and the abilities of his companies. I mean, I think he's
1: insanely optimistic. A line I think might be a little bit much, but yeah.
2: Well, 10 or 15 years ago, he said we'd be on Mars in 5 years, that we would have autonomous vehicles in 5 years. When he did the Doge thing, he said he'd cut $2 trillion.
1: They could have autonomous vehicles today if the government would get out of the way and let them. Autonomous vehicles would work today.
2: No. I mean, not on a large scale. And I don't even know what you're talking about with the government getting in the way. I mean, there are Waymos in. I mean, there are actually relatively few governments that are kind of
1: in different places. There are,
2: the
1: but you can't just have driverless vehicles all over the country. That's not. Yeah, they have in certain cities they are allowed. In some places they are banned.
2: Right, but you can't even in cities where they're allowed. I mean, you can't just have like everybody is in driverless vehicles. I mean, that just it just wouldn't work right now. And also, he was making that prediction 15 years ago for 5 years. Like, so we're 10 years late on the autonomous vehicles stuff, even if we accept the premise. And so, you know, but
1: I, exaggeration, correct? I agree with that. Go ahead.
2: So there was an interesting report from the New York Times, kind of about what you were talking about with the Wall Street Journal, and they said that. Which makes a lot of sense to me that, you know, maybe 6 months ago or something, there were tech companies who felt like maybe they had too many people on, and rather than admitting that they hired too much or anything like that, they said that they're cutting jobs because of AI. And now they're realizing that, now they're kind of having to backtrack on that because they weren't at a place where they could replace all these people with AI, and they just wanted to kind of make shareholders reward them, right? And so I think that they're kind of having to backtrack on some of that because AI is not at a place yet where it
1: can
2: So
1: you cut
2: really,
1: everything, juice your stock market price.
2: Right, and now have to walk back a little bit.
1: Okay, all right. Is that – okay, that's an interesting way – of viewing it, because I see this happening, and again, I've never been a big believer in the idea that AI is going to take all your jobs. I can only speak for myself in the ways that I use AI. It helps in a lot of ways, but it's never going to replace what I do. I'm not saying it's impossible, so let's back off that a little bit. But it's going to be hard to replace what I do for a living. And again, not impossible. But I think there's just – I think the American people overwhelmingly view AI with a skeptical positivity. And I think that's kind of the gist of it. It's like the data centers. They don't want them in their community, but they're fine with them existing. AI is sort of the same thing. I don't want to take my job, but I'm okay with it doing some stuff. And I think a lot of people question what it's going to look like. Plus, you know, you hear the stories about AI – escaping and doing bad things, and you're just like, well, how did it escape? Well, it was connected. Well, then unplug it. That's sort of the whole thing, and I

0: kind of laugh at that kind of stuff, but it is far more complicated than that. The AI side of it basically leads me to this fabulous question. Can you unionize an AI robot? Let's say we get one of these robots. I don't know if you saw the Chinese dog wheeled robot that was out yesterday we were talking about. It was pretty wild. It was pretty wild. But when we have AI robots at our houses folding our laundry, and again, I don't know if you've seen this. This is an amazing story. There are AI at-home robots that are supposed to do, like, these individual tasks. And people are buying them. You're getting there. It's pretty expensive. But they're being controlled not by AI and not on their own. In some instances, there are...
1: Oh, yeah, by, like, underpaid workers in India or something.
0: Yeah, there are people in India like, all right, fold laundry. And it's like they're manipulating them to do the thing. So it's actually just a person in a different place because it's not up to speed yet. So that robot that comes to my house and I buy and it's actually AI and it does everything, can I work it to death? Or are you going to try to unionize that thing?
1: Like,
0: you
1: no, I mean,
0: unionize illegal aliens.
1: Yeah, no, it's just unless we get to something like crazy and there's that you can actually demonstrate that there's consciousness in an AI, which I really don't think that we can do. Chomsky, and it's been Chomsky wrote about this a few years ago, so I wonder what he would say now. But he said that, you know, the idea that these large language models and the AI can actually develop consciousness is just, he doesn't think it's something that can happen. I suppose if we do have something that develops consciousness, you have to start thinking about, like, what's an ethical way of treating it. But I mean, certainly right now, I think they're just robots, and you can't, you know, I mean, you could literally technically overwork a robot, but as far as, you know, any ethical implications to that,
0: should sex workers be unionized?
1: Yeah.
0: Should robot sex workers be unionized?
1: No.
0: So that's where you draw the line. Illegal immigrants, unionize. Sex
1: and we've had strippers on the program before to talk about their union campaigns.
0: Do they ever succeed?
1: Yeah. There's a couple out west. Some strippers union, and there's one brothel that unionized a while back.
0: Coming up on the stage, Vanessa, after her 15-minute break.
1: That's right.
0: Mandated by the union.
1: Yes.
0: There we go. All right. Okay, there we go. All right, Jacob Morrison. Thank you very much. Always appreciate him coming on the program here this weekend right here on Talk Radio 102.3. You get more of this and other important things that he is discussing right there on that program. We appreciate that. Also, don't forget, get your questions in for 10 with him. It is very simple to do so. Warren and Griffin, Talk Radio 102.3. Text Monster, get in there. Voice that opinion, 423-267-1023. Get your questions in, too. Right now, though, if you got questions about firearms, I've got the solution for you. Well, not me. 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

0: 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You worried about me, Max?
1: You, you scare me.
0: Sometimes I like to just let things breathe a second.
1: Yeah.
0: Or maybe I'm writing an email. You don't know what I'm doing. You don't know what my role is. You have no idea what's going on with me. Give me some time here to put it all together. I'm a busy guy. All right. We got a lot to get into. And yes, we talked a little bit about like the unionization of like illegal immigrants. The union's in that. If you think that they're not going to go after unionizing robots, you're crazy. I am sorry. Look, here's what's going to happen. Okay? This is as simple as I can put it. And Austin, you're going to agree with me on this, I bet. There are two things people will want to do with robots. Bang them will be number one. Okay? That is number one. Do you agree with that or disagree with that, Austin?
2: 100% agree with it. It's like the first piece of any new tech comes out, yeah. Number one thing people rush to do.
0: Can instantly. I use this to have sex with it or in some way benefit myself sexually? Can I do that? That's number one. They will want to bang them. And secondly, they will want to figure out how to use them politically. There will be members. You guys think this sounds crazy? I'm telling you this right now. You think robot unionization sounds crazy? Think about this. How about robot representation? What about that? What about robot representation? Listen, we've got a million robots here in the South. And they have no say in what's going on. And then the North says, well, okay, how about we allow them to have like 3/5 of a representative for each person? We'll call it the 3/5 compromise. Anyone ever heard anything like that? Now you may think to yourself, what an incredibly callous way to look at this.
2: That was the most insane version of people using AI for politics I could think of.
0: I'm just telling you. I'm telling you, there is going to be a push for robot unionization and robot representation. I'm telling you guys, everyone thinks that sounds crazy. There's going to go from like a war on robots to and what I mean by that is like, we need to stop this. But what is one of the reasons why unions want to unionize illegal immigrants? Anyone know what the reason is? Oh, they're looking out for their human rights? Is that it? Is that what it is? No, that is not what they're doing. I can promise you that right now. It is not about that. It is not about that at all. So I don't necessarily don't buy into that part of it, okay? It's because they want to make those illegal immigrant laborers cost more money. They want to make those illegal immigrant laborers cost more money. So they want to give them status, and then they want to legalize them. So it is not cheaper to go with illegal labor or quasi-legal labor or quasi-slave labor, like H-1B visas and stuff like. Now, look, I realize I started from a silly premise. I do. I get it. But here's the serious part of it. They want to make the illegal labor cost more. So it's just like, screw this. Well, if it's going to cost the same as hiring, you know, an American worker, I'll just hire an American worker. Like, that's what they want. But they also want the political power of those individuals. Yeah, you bring them in. If my union, just imagine this. Imagine union ranks swelled, and let's just say half of the illegal labor we think is in the country. Let's say it swelled 10 million. Okay, let's just say that the union ranks swelled 10 million. Okay, that's going to change the game significantly for their political power. It's going to change the game for them significantly. In 2024, there were 14.7 million union workers. Let's say you could take 10 million and add to that. Let's say you could do that. And you've got 24 million union workers. How much bigger is their power? It's huge. It blows up. Now you got all these robots out there. They're having sex with them. Okay, so why wouldn't they want them to get union status? And then they're going to cost more. I don't know how you pay a robot, so maybe this is where the whole thing falls apart. This is more just an argument about illegal labor than anything else. The robots are just kind of an ancillary part of the story. But I mean, when you make them cost more. I don't know how you do that. And if they, and especially, and Jacob said, you know, talking about Noam Chomsky and stuff like that, which is not a surprise that Jacob Morrison's talking about Noam Chomsky. But if they become sentient, not only is it going to really bother Max, or not Max, excuse me, I'm forgetting who I'm trying to insult here. It's going to really bother Austin because now the robots are going to tell him no. Imagine buying a sex robot and the robot being like, I'm tired. I don't want to do that. No.
1: I have a headache.
0: I have to update. No, and it's like, not only that, it goes on the internet and tells people like what its owner tried to do. Like what kind of weird stuff it tried to do to it. Never mind. Bring on our robot overlords. I've changed my entire position. I've convinced myself that this is better. I want the robots to be like, nah, I'm not doing that. And then go on social media and be like, can you believe what this freak tried to make me do? I'd follow that Twitter account. Stay tuned.
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4: From ABC News, I'm Sherry Preston. Today marks the beginning of the sixth month of the Iran war. Airstrikes halted for now in hopes that diplomacy toward a ceasefire might succeed. Someone who is a big supporter of that conflict and the one in Ukraine, South Carolina Senator Lindsey Graham, who is being honored at a Capitol ceremony this hour in the Rotunda. In attendance, Vice President J.D. Vance.
5: Lindsey Graham loved people from all walks of life, I think in part because of the way that he grew up, because of the fact that he wasn't handed everything. He was fascinated in everybody.
4: ABC's Jay O'Brien has more.
6: Graham will be eulogized here at the National Cathedral by his close friend, President Donald Trump, who has said that the South Carolina Republican was like family to him. Graham died suddenly just about 2 weeks ago due to heart complications. He had just returned from a trip to Ukraine where he met with Ukrainian President Volodymyr Zelensky. Zelensky will be here in attendance for Graham's funeral today in honor, he says, for Graham's steadfast support for his country and its defense against Russia.
4: Israeli Prime Minister Benjamin Netanyahu also at the White House and to attend Graham's funeral today. How are you feeling about the economy right now? Consumer confidence a bit shaky, says ABC's Jim Ryan.
7: The Conference Board asks Americans for their assessment of current economic conditions and how they're feeling about the short-term future. For the third consecutive month, the present situation index has fallen, while the expectations index has remained steady. Looking ahead, the Conference Board finds that consumers anticipate little improvement in business conditions over the next 6 months. Jim Ryan, ABC News.
4: Damage across the Midwest following a strong line of storms and a tornado that touched down in the Appleton, Wisconsin area. Damage as well in Chicago as well. This woman shocked at what her neighborhood looks like.
8: It's like some huge dinosaur just stomped on everything.
4: No serious injuries. This is ABC.
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10: This is Jed Mescon. 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
11: The American Red Cross has declared a national blood crisis, now asking the public to donate. Summer blood donations have fallen to a four-year low. All blood types are needed, but the situation is especially dire for type O blood, as the Red Cross is now limiting distributions of these blood products to hospitals. Hey, how about finding your missing money? The Tennessee Department of Treasury wants to return it to its rightful owners, and a new push is on for you to reclaim that cash. Throughout the country, state officials are often left in charge of unclaimed property. It typically comes from inactive bank accounts, bills that you paid too much for, checks that have not been cashed, or safety deposit boxes that have been abandoned. Go to treasury.tennessee.gov/unclaimed property to see what's yours. And finally, security preparations for one of Nashville's biggest upcoming events, Super Bowl 64, is underway, with hundreds of thousands of fans expected to visit the Music City in 2030. The FBI says planning is already underway to ensure the game is as safe as possible.
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0: Talk Radio 102.3, The Talk Monster. I'm Dale Jackson, a DEI hire, maybe AI, and Tennessee's most trusted journalist. Austin is here with us, Tennessee's 15th most trusted journalist. Officer Max is here keeping the law under control, doing what he needs to do. But I apparently am behind the times on a lot of things, and we'll get into what's trending here in a second to back me up, get me back up to speed on some stuff that's going on around the world. But you can get in here as well, 423-267-1023. That, of course, is the Warren and Griffin Talk Radio 102.3 text monster. Warren and Griffin, Chattanooga's largest injury law firm, reminding you to never text and drive. Apparently, I'm behind the times.
1: You're behind the times. AI-powered sex robots are already on the market, and the technology is advancing quickly.
0: A little concern for you. I'm just going to be completely honest with you that you had that at the ready and ready to go. Like, I'm highly involved in the sex robot business. Here's another one that scares me.
1: I think it might take a while before we have AI congressional representatives.
0: Oh, just think about this. What if the robots are given the right to vote and then they hack the election? And they steal the election, and then we have a Congress, a House and a Senate made up of robot representatives.
2: That's kind of what we're doing now.
0: Okay, all right, maybe. Only it's a different kind of, they're robots of a different kind, not this kind. That's the allegation, at least, that gets thrown around a lot. I don't believe in that allegation, but there we go. All right, we got a lot to get into. One of those things is what's coming up right here, right now. It's What's Trending?
3: Keeping you up to date with all that's trending in your world.
4: Well, they have the internet on computers now.
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3: It's What's Trending.
0: That is right. It is What's Trending, where Austin scours the internet, talks with all the robots out there, comes up with five topics, brings them to you, and at the end I go, yeah, this could be done by AI. And this could easily be done by AI. So it's time to replace Austin with AI. But until that happens, he's still here. We're still letting him do it. So let's go ahead and get right to it. Number five. Take it away, Austin.
6: Steven Universe voice actress Didi Mago Mango Hall was following Turning Point USA and Charlie Kirk on Instagram. For those that don't know what the show is, it's like a children's show, at least ostensibly, that's about lesbian women who are
0: fighting. As is every child show.
6: Yeah, as is a standard child show. They like fight space battles and they call themselves gyms. Their names are like Pearl and Diamond. And, yeah, so it's a very liberal show, and apparently one of the voice actresses of the most famous character is not a very liberal woman. So
0: it's my understanding that that's not even been quantified. It's just an allegation at this point.
6: She followed a few accounts. I mean, I think when you look into her, she's sort of Christian, kind of. She's like a mom and has a family, so, you know.
0: So I watched one episode of Steven Universe. Because it was on Cartoon Network and followed something like We Bear Bears or whatever. And it was weird. And I was like, we're not ever watching this again. But it's my understanding that show is like increasing, well, during its run became increasingly political to the point where like the characters were straight up lesbians. Like that's the implication, right?
6: Yes. There's this thing they do in the show called fusing, which is what they do to team up, which is kind of clearly like a sex, like, sort of analog. It's very odd.
0: So, just to be clear here, I want to make sure I understand this, okay? Let me make sure I get this. This show, as I understood this, is a show about a bunch of angry lesbians that have been fighting for centuries, and then a straight white man comes and solves all their problems?
6: One could see it that way. Okay, a young white boy has to save the day.
0: Okay. I'm just checking here. That seems to be like the general vibe of this whole thing. So I hereby declare that Steven Universe is now MAGA. That's what it is. See, it is MAGA, and we can now let our kids watch. Do not let your kids watch this show. This show sounds and looks like an absolute disaster for children, and it's hilarious that they have a character actor or whatever voice actor who is apparently conservative, and now they're having a whole come apart about it. Imagine conservatives actually. Did you know that Al Pacino was a liberal? I can't possibly watch the show ever again. I thought he clearly held all the views of Scarface. What are we doing? What is this? All right, moving on. Number four.
6: The ICE agent who is being charged with killing Renee Good is not going to face criminal charges. Reddit and
0: so he's not being charged with.
6: Yes, he's not being charged. Okay. I suppose the one that was accused of such an act is not being charged. So, obviously, Trump is Hitler, and this is not good. The left is having a total come-apart online about this. It's been a little entertaining to see.
0: Is there anything they're not having a total come-apart about?
6: That's fair. Even a cartoon voice actress is a bit of a come-apart. Yeah. Yeah. So, yeah, it's a low bar.
0: So, I understand this correctly, the guy who did this, the police officer, is now going to voice a character on Steven Universe. Is that correct?
6: Yes. Yeah, exactly. That's exactly correct. Yeah, I guess he'll be on Steven Universe soon.
0: Good. Good, good, good. All right, so, he's not going to face charges because, you know, she tried to hit him with his car, her car. Yeah. Okay, great. All right, moving on. Number three.
6: Federal agents in Atlanta stopped a man at the airport and asked him to unlock his phone. He was using Graphene OS, which is a operating system, kind of like Windows, Apple, whatever, that you can have on your phone. And whenever you enter a passcode in, there's a secret passcode that'll just immediately wipe your phone for security reasons. The DOJ is now charging him with destroying evidence. I guess this was some investigation into, like, he took a trip to the Dominican Republic, so they were like, hey, let's search you a little bit more. And he decided to basically nuke his phone with a secret passcode. So they're charging
0: him. Did that work?
6: Yes, yeah. I mean, it worked. It deleted all the information. Now
0: what happened to him next?
6: They said that they detained him for destroying evidence. So,
0: so it didn't work. I think that in the legal world, and I'm going to get a bunch of texts about this, but I think that in the legal world, there's something called spoilation. Maybe Officer Max can tell us that. But where if you destroy evidence, they basically assume the worst of your evidence. That's something along those lines. That's not really, excuse me, I'm not a legal mind, but or a mind at all, let's be honest. But I believe that's the case. So if you go out there and destroy evidence, that they automatically assume the worst of what you had. So there we go. All right. Number two.
6: Yes, number two. A famous children's entertainer.
0: Don't condescendingly say yes, number two to me. Like, oh yeah,
6: I was backing you up. I was trying to support you a little bit there.
0: Okay. All right. Go ahead, number two.
6: Famous children's entertainer, Miss Rachel, shares her opinion on the Nolan Wells case. No one even asked her, but here she is. The investigation would have been different if Nolan were white and his friends were black. This was also discovered a few days ago. Actually, she donated $3,000 to the Mamdani campaign. So she is, I don't know, another leftward shift in children's entertainment, I guess.
0: I don't really care about, like, these guys. See, this is where we all differentiate, mostly on the left and the right. Or at least where I differentiate from our friends on the left. I don't care that Miss Rachel is, like, a left-winger. But when she inserts that stuff into her show, that's where I disagree. And she's done some of that kind of stuff with the LGBTQ stuff. That's where my problem with her lies. I don't care what she does with her money or time or anything, as long as she separates it from her programming. And that's how we all should generally live. But it's obvious to me, and don't get me wrong, I know there are conservatives that do this. And what I'm saying here is conservatives should not be doing this. If the program in itself is not proselytizing, we shouldn't really worry all that much about it. Unfortunately, Miss Rachel's program absolutely proselytizes the liberal worldview, and that's why a lot of people have a problem with it. But her giving money, I don't care about that. She's wrong.
6: I'm actually
0: politics.
6: Kind of the same. She's popular with, like, babies and little girls, and I have a daughter.
0: Grant never got into this one. I'm glad.
6: Yeah, because I looked into it and I just thought, this is kind of cringe. I just don't like this, so I'm not going to show it to her because I don't think it's cool. But It doesn't really matter if she likes Mom Donnie. I'm kind of the same, honestly. It's just
0: you're not supposed to talk to kids like they're babies, and this is kind of babyish. I mean, like,
6: yes, that was kind of the same thing with me. Yeah, it's a little too infantilizing.
0: It's like the people are like, okay, put on your listening hat. I'm like, get out of my face. I don't want to hear this crap. It's just garbage. All right, number one.
6: Rod Dreher and J.D. Vance are no longer friends.
0: Who the hell is Rod Dreher, and why is that number one? Go ahead. You have to explain this
6: I guess,
0: to me.
6: You know, I realize I'm sort of in an internet bubble here. Rod Dreher is a sort of right-wing, I guess conservative religious type online, but he's very hostile to what might be considered the younger, more extreme right wing. So now he's lumping J.D. Vance in with that. He had an interview with Jeremy Boring where he said, I don't think we're friends anymore. He cut me off in reference to J.D. Vance. Apparently Dreher warned him against ceding ground to Nicholas Fuentes and the Groypers and Jew hate, and then J.D. Vance did not speak against them. So,
0: I got it. So this is one of those J.D. Vance is playing footsie with the far right conversations. Okay.
6: Yes, exactly, exactly. Yeah. So Roger, not a fan of this at all. He was like 30% of young men in D.C. are part of this far right contingent now in politics. J.D. Vance needs to take a stand. And he hasn't, so.
0: Okay, interesting. Interesting. I mean, I can listen to guys like Nick Fuentes and think, wow, what a weirdo. Like, that's sort of been my take with him as all. I don't think J.D. Vance has cuddled up with them. I do think J.D. Vance has some far-right-leaning issues. And I think, honestly, this is what kind of sinks J.D. Vance in the grand scheme of things. I do. I think Marco Rubio's kind of played this all very well. And I think it puts him in the catbird seat moving forward for the to be the heir apparent, unless Donald Trump specifically comes out and baptizes J.D. Vance. If Donald Trump takes off the 2028 Make America Great Again hat and puts it on J.D. Vance's head, then I think we're having a different conversation. And again, we're years away from this, so someone could pop out of nowhere and be a player here. But at this point, I would argue that Marco Rubio is probably in the clubhouse as the guy. That would be my question.
6: I think there's a lot of positioning for that. I've also seen. I understand what Vance is doing. It's like clearly he's absolutely a favorite with any like younger type demographic. But if it alienates, I don't know, older conservatives or even like Gen X and up, like he's really only playing to like 30 and under at this point, which is not a lot, frankly, of the conservative movement. So
0: it's also not a lot of voters. It's not a lot of primary voters, but it is, and this is important, and we're running out of time here, so I'll just do this real quick. It's pretty important in the sense that there's a lot of energy there, online energy. So I think that's an important part of it, too. And what I mean by that is the people making the noise. Okay, it's like the LGBTQ transgender thing. There's not a lot of people in that movement, but damn are they loud. And that I think, is an important part of that. So I think that's where the power probably lies in all of that. But if you look at like the betting apps, which again, you should only do as a this is kind of funny thing. Marco Rubio is leading 48%. No, sorry. J.D. Vance is leading 48%. I missed this. When did this happen? There must have been a switch here, but J.D. Vance 40%, Marco Rubio 29%, Ron DeSantis 5.5%. I'd be okay with any of these three, to be honest with you, but that's interesting. I misread that situation. Well, shame on me. We'll be right back. Stay tuned.
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0: You know, I always talk about Donald Trump having a 10-ear. You know who else has a 10-ear? Dale Jackson. Dale Jackson absolutely has a 10-ear. I made a video yesterday for one of the sports radio stations I work for. And in that conversation, in my video that I posted, I posted the video of Barack Obama speaking to Caitlin Clark. I don't know if you guys have seen this yet, but man, this is really great. It was from last week, but it's really, really good. And Barack Obama, you know, sometimes I really want to dislike Barack Obama, but sometimes I'm like, man, this guy's kind of cool. Sometimes. And this is one of those moments where maybe he knew he was being filmed, whatever. But it just seems like he's being a cool guy. Tell me I'm wrong about this. This is one of the rare instances where I'm going to listen to Barack Obama and go, oh, man, that guy's being pretty cool. Pretty cool. Here we go.
18: Oh, hey, Caitlin, how are you?
0: I can barely hear it. So I guess that audio is not really going to work. Oh, all that. Well, Max, did you hear that at all?
2: Oh, yeah. It sounded fine.
0: Okay, it sounded fine. All right, here we go.
18: Oh, hey, Caitlin, how are you? Really nice to meet you. You're great. You're fantastic.
19: Thank you. Thank you.
18: Don't let all this nonsense get you down.
19: It's crazy. I appreciate it.
18: Yeah, you know, I always say one of the things that was luckiest for me was I didn't get famous until I was like 45. So I was an old man. I mean, you're my daughter's age. They're not to have that much, you know, burden and nonsense. So don't lose that joy. The game's like the game. And you're a hooper. And you
19: I try sometimes.
18: You know,
19: sometimes.
18: No, you're always hooping.
19: Thanks.
18: And you're on a nice little run right now.
19: Yeah, we are.
18: Yeah.
19: Right. You want to go get a picture?
18: Yeah, come on.
19: Ready?
18: Come on.
19: So cute. Wait, guys, get in with me, too.
18: Come on.
0: Okay, so, again, maybe this is all scripted. Maybe it isn't. I don't know. But I look at this, I'm like, damn, that's a nice thing for Barack Obama to do. Because that girl is getting a ton of negative attention. across the board. And it's kind of funny. One girl named Caitlin, they vilify in the media. The other, they go out of their way to make a hero. That'd be Caitlin Clark, they vilify. Caitlin Collins, they make into a hero, when in reality, one of them is really bad at their job, and the other is really good at their job. So, again, on the left, we don't really have this this meritocracy. It's more about who's the biggest victim here. So Barack Obama kind of threw a monkey wrench in that whole movement on the left that Caitlin Collins sucks and she's the worst person that ever lived and she's leading all this other stuff. And Barack Obama, of all people, comes up and is like, hey, don't let these idiots get you down. Don't do that. We can absolutely look at what you're doing and see that you are a successful person and you're doing the right things and you're being successful and all the stuff that you're doing is drawing all this negative attention, but that's dumb. Just keep doing what you're doing. And I think that's great. I thought it was really cool for Barack Obama to do that. And again, maybe it's a bit, maybe it's not. Austin, is it a bit or is Barack Obama being cool?
6: I think he might be being cool. I got to be honest. I don't think he's working us.
0: And it looks like he is there, like legitimately saying, "Hey, don't let this stuff get you down," and all this stuff. Now a lot of people are going to be very skeptical. I mean, that's how we are politically. That he knew the cameras were there and he knew it could all be heard and all this other stuff. But it's in a crowd, and he's kind of in there, kind of working. And there's
6: it's not like
0: Mike...
6: he's running for office either. I mean, he's retired effectively.
0: No, that's right. You're right about that. It's not like this is a guy trying to boost his own profile. It truly looks like it's a guy who's looking at a girl who is like his daughter's own age and going, "Hey, don't let this stuff get you down. You're doing good," and all this other stuff is garbage, which kind of blows up the whole game on the left right now when it comes to Caitlin Clark, at least, which she is a media creation. Created to push all the gay black women. She's basically Steven Universe in the WNBA. She's Steven Universe in the WNBA. Oh, my God, it works perfectly. Full circle.
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20: ABC News, I'm Sherry Preston. Americans' confidence in the economy falling this month as gas prices resume their climb. The Conference Board's Consumer Confidence Index falling during the month of July. Israeli Prime Minister Benjamin Netanyahu meeting with President Trump today face-to-face for the first time since the war was launched 5 months ago today. Both leaders, as well as Ukrainian President Volodymyr Zelensky, will attend funeral services for South Carolina Senator Lindsey Graham at the National Cathedral this afternoon. Senator John Thune at the Capitol Rotunda honoring him today.
21: And to Lindsay, rest in peace, my friend. I look forward to the days when you make us all laugh again.
20: People are believed trapped under a collapsed shopping mall in southern Japan following a strong earthquake earlier this morning. This is ABC News.
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0: Now, there they are. They're just doing whatever they need to do. I mean, they're just, you know, they're just Iranians, and all they're doing is attacking us. It's fine. That's fine. Whatever. Cool. Whatever. Whatever. Yeah, cool, man. So, no, not cool, man. Not cool, man. We do not like that. So, there we go. Hey, the Iran conversation, by the way, does, in fact, continue, because today, the president of the United States is palling around with Benjamin Netanyahu, and there are a lot of people who are very concerned that Benjamin Netanyahu is going to bully Donald Trump into a war. And I'm just thinking, I hear that, and I'm just like, do you think Donald Trump needs to be bullied into this? Do you think that this guy, man, if there was a human being who seems more into this than anyone else, I don't know who it is. He does not strike me as a guy who's like, ah, gee, golly, guys, I don't know. I don't really feel a little indifferent about this whole situation. He seems to be making it pretty clear he is completely fine with the situation he finds himself in with Iran. Does he want it to end? I mean, absolutely. But I can't imagine there's something Netanyahu can do where he's like, have you thought about attacking Iran? I just don't know exactly what else that looks like and what exactly the play on all of that would be. So, 'cause it seems to me like Donald Trump has been pretty clear on his, like, hey, I hate Iran and I'm going to do this. So I'm not so sure. But that is definitely where it looks like we are going with the conversation with Netanyahu. And for some reason, Donald Trump is going to change the entire course of history here. This is an interesting comment. I do not agree with this, but I thought it was pretty funny when I was talking about Caitlyn Jenner, or excuse me, I just gave away the answer. But when I was talking about Caitlin Collins and Caitlin Clark, this came in.
5: Caitlyn Jenner is a hero to Dale.
0: Okay, thank you very much. Caitlyn Jenner is a hero to Dale. I'm for what? What exactly? This is one of those things that I have to remind conservatives you cannot do. Okay, this is one thing. This is one thing that you need to know. You cannot do the whole, like, this person's a conservative, therefore they're good. Yeah, you should not do that. You can't. There are plenty of conservatives who are bad. Okay, so this is not, they're conservatives, so they're good. Caitlyn Jenner is exactly that person. And I think this person is making a joke here, by the way. Because if not, it's just like, oh, well, we'll use those LGBTQ pronouns after all. Okay, good deal.
5: Chattanooga.
0: No, that is the city we're talking about here. Thank you very much for that.
5: Listening to the audio, it almost makes you wonder if she knew who he was. Especially when she asked, do you want a picture?
0: No, no, no, no, no, no, no, no, no, no, no. She did not ask, do you want a picture? She asked him if she could get a picture. There is not a single human being who doesn't know who Barack Obama is. I'm sorry. There's nobody who doesn't know who Barack Obama is. Could you imagine? Who would not know who Barack Obama is?

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1: I would say LGBT. Austin, is that fair? Aggressively LGBTQ?
2: Almost propagandistic. Yeah, I would say
1: okay.
2: So.
1: Okay. All right. So propagandistically LGBTQ. So with all that information together, in the worst case scenario, she's a hateful bigot monster who keeps it to herself. Okay. Who cares? If you don't know, if you can't prove it, there's really nothing there. But there's also like maybe a best case scenario. Like if you want to believe she's a conservative, maybe she's just a conservative who the LGBTQ issues aren't the most important thing. I mean, I've said this before and I'll say it again. I was pro-gay marriage before Barack Obama and Hillary Clinton even started pretending to be pro-gay marriage. Because I'm telling you guys, the 60-year-old black guy from Chicago isn't all about the gays. Okay? I'm sorry. If you want to believe that he is, that's fine. But the 75-year-old white woman from Arkansas, she's not all about the gays either. Okay? Let's just be honest with ourselves. Especially when their public personas, up until they all of a sudden flipped and became all about the gays, they did not change their opinions. They changed their politics. Okay? But you're willing to look the other way on that, aren't you? You're willing to look the other way when it comes to those two, but not the person who voices a cartoon character? That you're not willing to look the other way on that when that person has done nothing. Nothing. Okay, I mean, they have done nothing wrong, yet they want to make them into like some sort of a villain here. You got to be able to look at the good of people you disagree with, and unfortunately, we cannot do that. We cannot do this. I can even prove that to you right now. I didn't pull this earlier, but I'll pull this. There is like comments about Jacob Morrison that come in here that I find kind of amusing. I didn't even really think about playing it until right now because I've kind of talked myself into it. But like this kind of response about Jacob.
3: That dude Jacob Morrison is such a boob. I don't have him on anymore.
1: I believe what they mean is don't have him on anymore, which again, thank you. But let me just say this. Why? I mean seriously.
3: That dude Jacob Morrison is such a boob.
1: I mean, maybe he is. Maybe Morrison is a boob. Okay? Maybe he is. I disagree with him. Did you not hear me making fun of him? Do you think my conversation of like, should we unionize sex robots was a serious thing? No, I was using that as a way to mock the illegal alien position of unions. That's all that was. But you don't have him on? Because I think that it is really something that you guys should be thinking about. And like, we got to be able to listen and talk to people who we disagree with. We really have to be able to do that. And unfortunately, we all too often just decide that person disagrees with me, so therefore I can't possibly talk to that person. And if he's wrong about stuff, you know what you should do? You should tell him. You should argue with him. Like this person does when talking about it. This is the correct way to deal with Jacob Morrison.
3: Chattanooga.
1: Nope, not that way. What are we talking about? This way.
3: This guy couldn't wash Elon Musk's jockstrap.
1: See? That's it. If you were listening, Jacob Morrison said, hey, Elon Musk is a lying idiot. I'm like, okay, he's neither of those things. He is someone who goes out and pushes and pushes and pushes his products and his worldview. And I think he's an exaggerator. That is for sure. But he's not a liar and he's not an idiot. You want to know who the liars are? The people who are running around saying Elon Musk killed, what was it? Elon Musk killed 1 million people. Have you seen this latest thing? Elon Musk has killed 1 million people.
2: I have not seen that, no.
1: Yeah, Elon Musk killed 1 million people because Elon Musk cut government spending. And every cut to government spending

0: is a murder. And that right there is it. That's another part of this. You have these people who just cannot believe that people would disagree with others and be okay with it and to have a conversation with them. Can I go out and drink beers with Jacob Morrison? I mean, I have. Am I allowed to do that? I mean, is that like a traitorous act? Well, on my side, I would think that most people would say no. On his side, I bet a lot of people would say yes. There are a lot in most. I'm using those terms intentionally. Can't say it, but I am doing it. For me, I think on the conservative side, there are a lot of people who think this way. And polling indicates this. And I mean a lot, like 10, 15%. That's a lot to me. But on the left, most people think this way. And this can be backed up with stats in polling. They don't believe they can be friends with people who they disagree with politically. And to me, that's crazy. That to me is absolutely nuts. I just couldn't imagine that. I could not imagine that at all.
1: Chattanooga.
0: Ah, stop doing that, robot guy. What is your problem?
1: I voted against Obama twice and went to 3 Tea Parties. And even I would get a pick with him if I had the chance.
0: Of course. Why? That's how the world generally works. Our brains are broken by Donald Trump. Our brains are absolutely broken and I mean that, by the way, absolutely broken by Donald Trump. They have gone and they have done all they possibly can to make it to where it is unacceptable to even have friends who have differing opinions. And they're doing that. They are absolutely doing it. And they have made it as obvious as possible that you are not even supposed to associate with people who you find, who are on the other side than you. So you're just not even supposed to associate with them. So if someone has those views, you can't watch a TV show with a conservative. And that whole Steven Universe thing is so laughable because, again, it's about a straight white man who solves all the lesbians' problems by making them stop fighting. Okay, that's basically what he does. Okay, that's it. That's it. And you're not supposed to watch it because there might be a conservative involved. So all their media diet has to be... That sounds like such a stupid term. I'm sorry I even said that. All the media that they consume has to center around the political points of view of the people involved. So can I watch... The Avengers Doomsday? Can I do that? Because if I remember correctly, Chris Pratt is kind of conservative. And I think Bradley Cooper, is he a liberal? For some reason, I think Bradley Cooper, maybe I've bought too much into his roles as Chris Kyle. I could be wrong about that. But either way, Chris Pratt is a conservative. He's a Christian and a conservative. Am I allowed to watch that now if I'm a liberal? I'm not allowed to see it. Are the Avengers ours now too? I think largely conservatives will look the other way on politics and liberals will not. That is the general gist, and there's polling to back that up. I'll share that polling with you here in just a second before we do what's trending. But if you want to get into what's trending, that's incorrect. If you want to get into 10 with him, you can do so by asking your questions. Right, a lot of good questions have come in here already, but please get them in. 423-267-1023. We'll get to that next. 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
0: Like I'm 100 today, mostly because Austin did not help me at all yesterday when I had to move a bunch of stuff around. He was completely unhelpful.
15: I offered significant help, for the record.
0: No, I don't think that's
16: you know
0: true.
16: How kids are. You know,
0: I know. Look at him talking back to his elders. What is wrong with this guy? It's absolutely unbelievable that he would do such a thing on the radio and insult me in such a way. But you know what? Like you said, respect. You don't get a lot of that these days. You don't get a lot of that these days. I was talking to you before about political parties not being friends with other people of other political parties. And I mentioned there was some polling, and I got to tell you that the polling is I think, pretty clear. What does polling say about this? And it says that the gist of this is you cannot be friends on the left and you cannot be friends with people on the right because they will not take that into, they will not consider you as a friend because what they want to do is make it to where everything they interact with represents their worldview. And you can call it polarization or something like this. I'll welcome it. I will compare it to this. Okay, I will think this. I will compare it to this. I will say that look at the American flag debate. It's very similar to that. It's very similar to that, where it's like Americans as a whole are very proud of the American flag and Americans as whatnot. Democrats have dropped off significantly in that regard. Republicans have not, regardless of who's president. It's kind of the same thing. There are gaps between Republicans that will be friends with Democrats, and Democrats won't be friends with Republicans. And that's a real problem in our system. Right now, though, let's go ahead and get to it. Let's get to 10 with him.
16: 10. It's time to answer the deep questions. It's 10 with him.
0: 10 questions about 10 minutes, politics, personal, pop culture, pro wrestling, parasocial relationships, and vicious personal attacks. Let's go.
1: Isn't Senator John Fetterman a perfect example of what you are saying about political parties and refusal to play with others?
0: Yeah, I mean, probably. I think I saw something not too long ago on TV where they were calling him Senator Shrek, and it was not Republicans doing it. It was Democrats referring to him as Senator Shrek. So, yeah, I think that's right. Back to our previous conversation.
1: Holy mackerel, Dale. What next? I'm just waiting for the first generation of inbred humanoid robots.
0: Are inbred humanoid robots coming next? What is that? Like, two robots have sex with each other and have a kid? Is that it? Or you sound... Wait a minute, Austin, are they talking about, like, programming a robot to be inbred? like... To have
15: maybe
0: an
15: a crossbreed between human and robot? That's what I assumed they meant.
0: No. Like, create a robot that is intentionally stupid. Like you create an inbred robot. You make it stupid. Is that something we could do? Is that something society would actually consider? Like, how about this? You do this. You create a robot because there are stupid people in society and you don't want them to feel left out by having only smart robots around. So instead, you just create dumb robots as well. There you go. Perfect. What a great idea. Stupid robots. That's the way to go. There you go.
1: Do the sex robots do the work, or do you have to?
0: I don't know. I have no idea. No idea. This was in reference to my three-fifths compromise, the reference joke about robots that I made earlier. It was a very smart joke, by the way. If you didn't get it, that's why.
1: Have heard of the 5-3 Road Bank. Why would any idiot name a bank that?
0: I think they're referring to the Fifth Third Bank. And I believe it has something to do with this, where they merged the Fifth National Bank and the Third National Bank. I think that's what it is. It's definitely not the Fifth Third Road Bank. But okay, thank you very much, British robot guy. I appreciate you.
1: Jacob probably wants to unionize ISIS and teen takeover too. This guy. Should pedophiles be unionized too?
0: Man, I'll tell you, if you could unionize pedophiles to the point where they could help people get political power, there would be people that do it. I mean, there are people who are like, hey, pedophiles are people too, which I mean, I guess is technically true, but not really. So who knows? Yeah, what about the maps? Maps? Austin, maps? You know about the maps?
15: I hate that they came up with that term. That's disgusting.
0: Minor attracted persons. They're just trying to soften it. Yep. That's all they're doing. All right, moving on.
1: Wow. Who should I believe, your local labor enforcer or the first trillionaire? I'll go with the first trillionaire.
0: Yeah, generally, if the issue's business, I'll listen to the first trillionaire on that front. But look, if he's wrong, he's wrong. And sometimes people say wrong things, including people who are trillionaires. That's absolutely true.
1: Dale. Will you ever have Glenn Jacobs on the show? That would be awesome.
0: I've reached out to the mayor of Knox County before to have him on the program. We haven't been able to get him on yet, but we'll work on it. We'll work on getting Kane from the WWE on, or the mayor of Knox County, whichever one you think is more interesting.
1: Dale, who needs a sex robot when I have a fresh $100 bill burning a hole in my pocket?
0: I think this is a reference to the Alabama NIL guy who bought a prostitute for $100, or at least tried to. I'll remind you, I am not an Alabama fan, so that insult doesn't really land for me. In fact, the guy who did this, I'm going to blow you guys away. You ready to hear something crazy, Austin? I have a personal gripe with the guy who got busted, who was the NIL guy for Alabama looking at prostitutes. I know, it sounds crazy. Me fighting with someone? It just sounds so strange.
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17: From ABC News, I'm Michelle Franzen. On Capitol Hill, a farewell for the late Senator Lindsey Graham, a ceremony held earlier in the rotunda. Lawmakers from across the aisle now paying tribute to the South Carolina statesman who served his country for decades in Congress and in the military. This afternoon, a funeral service will be held at National Cathedral. JBC's Jay O'Brien is there.
18: Graham will be eulogized here at the National Cathedral by his close friend, President Donald Trump, who has said that the South Carolina Republican was like family to him. Graham died suddenly just about 2 weeks ago due to heart complications. He had just returned from a trip to Ukraine where he met with Ukrainian President Volodymyr Zelensky. Zelensky will be here in attendance for Graham's funeral today in honor, he says, for Graham's steadfast support for his country and its defense against Russia.
17: Israel's Prime Minister Benjamin Netanyahu also will attend the funeral services. Officials in Japan assessing the damage following that powerful 6.8 magnitude earthquake today centered off the coast of southern Japan. ABC's James Longman has more.
19: Fires have been reported, thousands are without power, and there are also concerns about landslides. There's a particular focus on a mall where the floor collapsed, and aerials from the scene show the roof has caved in too. Local media say at least 50 people are in the hospital with injuries. The Prime Minister has said people's lives are the top priority, and they've set up a task force to deploy for rescue operations if needed.
17: Wildfires continuing to ravage parts of Spain and France, with hundreds of thousands fleeing their homes and towns and new evacuation orders. Here in the U.S., cleanup underway after tornadoes tore through the Midwest. ABC's Alex Perez is in hard hit Menasha, Wisconsin.
20: The city of Menasha, Wisconsin, taking a direct hit, prompting the mayor to declare a local state of disaster.
21: I headed down to the basement, and when I come up, it's like a war zone here.
20: The view from above shows roofs ripped from homes and businesses destroyed.
17: Those severe storms targeting the Northeast today with flash flooding.
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24: This is Jed Mescon. On this Tuesday, expect more dangerous levels of heat and humidity, the high reaching 95 and the heat index reaching about 105. The American Red Cross has declared a national blood crisis, now asking the public to donate. Summer blood donations have fallen to a four-year low. All blood types are needed, but the situation is especially dire for type O blood, as the Red Cross is now limiting distributions of these blood products to hospitals. Hey, how about finding your missing money? The Tennessee Department of Treasury wants to return it to its rightful owners, and a new push is on for you to reclaim that cash. Throughout the country, state officials are often left in charge of unclaimed property. It typically comes from inactive bank accounts, bills that you paid too much for, checks that have not been cashed, or safety deposit boxes that have been abandoned. Go to treasury.tennessee.gov/unclaimed property to see what's yours. And finally, security preparations for one of Nashville's biggest upcoming events, Super Bowl 64, is underway, with hundreds of thousands of fans expected to visit the Music City in 2030. The FBI says planning is already underway to ensure the game is as safe as possible.
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2: Good afternoon, Trevor. You're listening to Let's Talk Money with Jim Place and Kyle Bryant. 267-1023 is the number. We start our market day. Dow Jones average sits at 52,862 points. Let me get man. Up 652, is that right?
3: Yeah.
2: Yeah, S&P at 7,444, up 27. All is good.
3: All is green.
2: Max, how are you?
4: I'm doing very well today. I'm trying to stay cool.
2: We've not got a Jamie report on a beach in St. Augustine.
4: Man, I'm telling you, it's got to be hot down there. We're supposed to reach 107 here today with the heat index.
2: It is a little warm.
3: I didn't know that. So, guys, I had a moment this morning that it always catches me off guard. Y'all too will appreciate this. I was at the gym and there's a young kid in there who's been into bodybuilding and he just won some competition. I went up and shook his hand. I was like, "Hey man, great job. Congrats on the win." He's like, "Thank you, sir. I really appreciate it." I was like, "No,
2: oh God, no, I'm not. When did I become sir?
3: 42, man. Hmm. Come on." He's like 20 or 19 or 20.
2: It's like I said, you know, you got to be watching yesterday when you're watching the kid that other day, 21 years of age, hitting the golf ball the way that kid was hitting and realizing that you are twice as old as he is.
3: Wait, he's 21. I was in college when he was born.
2: I know.
3: Sheesh.
2: I know the feeling. You had a meeting this morning.
3: Yeah.
2: And I've got a very good friend of mine in the same situation. I want to bring this to the table.
3: Jim is on fire this morning.
2: Yeah, well, this is what has happened to the 19,200 representatives that have built State Farm into insurance.
3: This blows my
2: mind. Into what it is today.
3: Absolutely.
2: They basically came back. These people, these 19,000 people, run their own businesses. Mm-hmm. They're independent contractors. They foot all their own expenses.
3: Self-employment tax,
2: everything. And so what happened is State Farm has come out and completely changed the compensation package. And I don't mean changed it to the betterment of the people that work there. And I say this to you out there as policyholders that use these scumbags.
3: Oh, gosh.
2: That do business with.
3: Well, let's clarify. It's not the agents. It's the entity.
2: It's the entity itself. They've come in and they've done reductions of up to 40% of what their income would be.
3: Yep. Cut their commissions.
2: And a lot of their business is built on renewables, them building relationships with clients over an extended period of time. Mm-hmm. And how they're going to play on the residual renewables are going to be drastically less.
3: Yeah.
2: The new business is really moving down the artificial intelligence rate.
3: And that's what they say.
2: Not only did they reduce these commissions by 40%, but they were paying their health care benefits. They completely wiped them out for all of them.
3: Weren't even paying for them, but they had a group policy, and they canceled the group policy and said, "You're on your own. Go get your own health insurance."
2: Yes, and so one of these guys I was talking to, his wife went out and got a job somewhere at 52 years of age. Now, this guy was making a couple hundred thousand dollars a year, had built, been in the business
3: worked for really hard to get where he is.
2: Years to get it. All these guys are independent contractors. They made this company what they are,
3: yeah.
2: And this company just said, F you.
3: Basically, yeah. And they did it after they had everybody out to Las Vegas, had this big conference, had a big famous singer come in, and then 2 weeks later they get everybody on a conference call and say, "Hey, we can't afford these things anymore, sorry." Meanwhile, they're spending records amount on advertising. I mean, every time you turn around, you see Patrick Mahomes or one of these other NFL stars out pushing State Farm. You've got tons of press around it. And then they're blaming AI, which goes back to the whole thing we've talked about a million times, is AI is not going to replace that personal relationship. You're at State Farm because you like your agent. They've helped you over the years.
2: No, I'm going to tell you, it's not because you're getting the best deal.
3: No, it's definitely not.
2: I understand.
3: It's because it's convenient. They take care of you.
2: A lot of people don't shop homeowners insurance. And many years ago, we went to an independent agency, for our insurance, Chuck Stevens and his group out mm-hmm. there. And they are now. The difference is the carrier that he put me with, I had never heard of.
3: You mean they're not spending much money on advertising?
2: No, they do. They don't do a lot of that. They don't pay Patrick Mahomes millions of dollars yeah. to run ads on TV and do all of that stuff. But I mean, at some point in time, what I say to the public in general is, take a good look at how the people you work with are being treated by the entity that they work for or with.
3: Yeah. Yeah.
2: Is it? I mean, to me, that's not. Now, I understand benefit packages change.
3: Sure.
2: I get that, and I do understand that there's an ebb and flow.
3: Pension plans change. Like, that's not, you don't really find a lot of pension plans anymore.
2: No, a lot of those old plans.
3: But you know what they
2: did?
3: They grandfathered the people that were currently banking on those pensions and let them stay on the system and introduced a new system to the new people.
2: Yes, and maybe not as good for the new people. I get that.
3: Sure.
2: I understand that. The TVA's
3: TV, I was about to say, TVA did that. It's not as generous as it used to be, but it's times are changing. They're still taking great care of their employees, but this is crazy.
2: And I'm looking at what they said, mandatory AI, rolling out what we call the next generation good neighbor. Good neighbor, my ass. requiring agents to utilize digital assistants and AI-powered households.
3: No, thanks.
2: Now, I don't mind the idea that we use it. We use AI for
3: sure.
2: digital assistants.
3: Used
2: I get it.
3: It.
2: I understand
3: ago.
2: That. But to simply use this as a reason to say that, well, we're no longer competitive. Well, you're no longer competitive for a lot of reasons.
3: Yeah.
2: And now your costs are going up. And the determination is how we're going to adjust that cost. We're going to continue to pay those big bucks to those football mm-hmm. players to advertise. But we're going to take these 19,000 people that built our company, we're going to wipe you out.
3: Well, and the other thing they've spent a bunch of money, they made a bad bet on... You know, my previous job, I was in Atlanta a lot, and our headquarters was in Atlantic Station, and you could see out the window in Atlantic Station this huge skyscraper that was built, had the big State Farm emblem on the top, that's completely empty. And so in my opinion, they've spent money in all the wrong areas, and now they're screwing the people over that have helped build the company, and the backlash is going to be bad for them. There's no way this doesn't affect them.
2: Well, in essence, one of the things they released here, the benefits strip. State Farm eliminated health insurance benefits for its 19,000 agents and their spouses, citing market complexities.
3: Mm-hmm. Yeah.
2: What is that?
3: Health insurance is expensive.
2: Yeah.
3: You know what everybody else is paying for it, though. You can't just go drop your health insurance for employees, and they didn't give them enough time to go shop and find the right thing. So they're all these people are scrambling around. If you've got a spouse that's on a plan that you can jump on, that's great.
2: Well, I mean, in essence, they get one memo that basically reduced anywhere from 25% to 40% of their total income
3: yes.
2: immediately.
3: Yep.
2: They're still responsible for all their overhead, and they're out there trying to find health insurance in a 30-day period of time.
3: And they're required to buy E&O insurance. That's the other thing, too. Now they've got to pay for that. That's error and omissions, where before this, they were covered under State Farm's big policy, and now... That's another $2,000 expense.
2: Well, and now
3: plus deductible if something happens.
2: Now, what you do know is you know the younger agents that are there are going to leave.
3: Out of there.
2: They're
3: absolutely.
2: Gone. They're going to be gone the first chance they get.
3: Yes.
2: And then you've got to be able to distinguish. You've got to be able to say, can I work within this profession? Am I willing to go build an independent agency and go that route? And it's just one of those things. I've said this in the past on the radio. I was blessed by the fact that I worked for a couple of coaches that were incredibly hard driven.
3: Yeah.
2: And I determined I didn't want to work for the other guy the rest of my life. I wanted to go do it. And then I looked at certain criteria and one of those criteria was total independence.
3: Yes. On a lot of fronts, like total independence to work as hard as you want, total independence to build something and then let it be for a while, you know?
2: Well, and then the people taking the risk were myself and my family.
3: Yeah.
2: My wife, who is bet on me a million damn times in the last many years that we've been married out there.
3: Yeah.
2: And that was willing to allow, number one, the employment that she had allowed me an opportunity to start in this business and go independent many years ago.
3: Yeah.
2: And I thought what was so interesting about the meeting that you were in today, because one of the things in the last year that you've been here and transitioned into this role, of being a financial advisor, being an owner of this company out there, is understanding that not everything, every single thing you do or every single thing that everybody you meet leads to compensation.
3: No.
2: Here's an individual.
3: I'm not billing by the hour.
2: For an hour and a half this morning out there, and you go. And now, the next interesting thing is this concept that you just hit on, the billable hour. There's an article out of the Wall Street Journal today. It says the billable hour is on life support, how AI is killing the clock. This dealt with the legal profession.
3: Yeah.
2: Now, in the legal profession, historically, you have a good size intermediate law firm, and they got 50, 75 attorneys out there. You've got 10 or 15 partners in that firm.
3: Yep.
2: Then you got a bunch of young partners or a bunch of young people that are associates that have to do X amount of billable hours, not unlike the accounting profession.
3: That's exactly the same.
2: And in essence, one of the things they're seeing is that the young people that are coming in, the kind of work that they're doing is pretty well being duplicated by artificial intelligence.
3: Yeah.
2: And so and I went in this morning and I said, okay, I was looking at I just tested it, and I was thinking about estate planning. I'm so-and-so age. I want to do X, Y, Z. And the material I got back from artificial intelligence was incredible.
3: Yeah.
2: I mean, they created the healthcare document for the state of Tennessee. They created the same document for the durable power of attorney from the state of Tennessee. And I'm not saying it's the same as having the estate attorney.
3: Right.
2: But I can see what this article is dealing with is how under pressure the jobs that a lot of these young attorneys did. Now, the downside of that is, how does a young attorney become an older attorney and make a good living
3: and learn the things
2: relative
3: to
2: the cost of law school?
3: Yeah, it's a
2: because
3: great question.
2: Now you got to start looking. If you're 21, 22 years of age and you're trying to make a determination whether you want to go to law school, is what you're buying into and what you're paying going to school going to be – is it going to make it financially viable when you're looking at what that profession looks like 15 or 20 years down the line?
3: It's a great question. I don't know the answer, but I know that it is going to get fleshed out at some point. There's going to be vast changes to that billable.
2: Well, there will be.
3: Absolutely.
2: And it's just a matter of whether, if you're 45 years old, you may look at that and say, well, I can hang on for the next 10 or 15 years and life is going to go on. But if I'm 21 years of age,
3: you're thinking about,
2: and I'm getting ready to go to law school, I got to start doing the math. And I'm looking into a vacuum there. I really don't know what the answers are.
3: Yeah.
2: 267-1023. Let's talk money. We'll be right back.
0: The Tennessee Titans, Georgia Bulldogs football, and Vols and Lady Vols basketball. 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
4: Partly sunny and a slight chance of showers this afternoon and tonight. High today, 94. Overnight going down to 75, and more morning rain in the forecast for tomorrow with a high of 91. Right now, 90 degrees, fair skies. Heat index is 100. At the Talk Monster.
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3: You're back with Let's Talk Money. 267-1023 is the number. Jim, we're talking about kind of the changes that have been made at State Farm, and one resounding theme comes to mind, or one resounding takeaway comes to mind, and it is, in life, financially, you've got to prepare for a rainy day or changes. They are inevitably going to come. And when you've got, this is why you need an emergency fund. This is why you need to have your spending in check. Not spend every dollar you make. You've got to have an allocation of amount that you're saving.
2: Well, you cannot completely assume that what you presently have.
3: Right.
2: Majority of people make the assumption that whatever I have today, life only gets better from here.
3: 100%.
2: And oftentimes,
3: it's not linear.
2: No, it does not. It does not translate to what you view. It translate to, I'm making $100,000 a day. I think in 5 years I'm going to be making $150,000. In 10 years I'm going to be making $250,000. In 15 years I'm making $300,000.
3: It could happen.
2: It might happen.
3: It might not.
2: But oftentimes you begin. There's certain industries where you really do begin to cap out.
3: Yeah.
2: I was very, very aware on the front end of the decision that I'm making when I got out of coaching that I didn't really want to. I didn't want to cap out.
3: Right.
2: Sooner, it was going to be based on my ability to grow the business over an extended period of time.
3: Yes.
2: And you've got to look at that. You got to be, there's a lot of things you got to be able to articulate. One would be, I have a friend of mine, he's a house painter.
3: Okay.
2: And when he puts a bid in for something, he said, the first thing he said, you got to understand is, when you, as a homeowner, accept that bid, what are your expectations? He said, first off, he said, 80% of my job, he said, goes into the prep to paint.
3: Mm-hmm.
2: He said, whether you're going to strip the stuff off below, whether you're going to prepare it, the prep work is a big portion of it. He said, you have people that will come out and just paint over stuff.
3: Yeah,
2: one way or the other, you know, and then it begins to peel because the underlayer was screwed up.
3: Yeah,
2: he said. So you got to kind of know. I mean, if you're in the financial arena, are you dealing with a product salesman? I mean, are you literally? And we've said this in the past. Are you dealing with someone that tells you right up front that we can't give you tax advice? Yeah. What the hell? What's that worth?
3: Right.
2: You know, without, no.
3: I can give you advice, but not around taxes, which is a majority of your biggest expense and a huge part of your plan.
2: Oh, yeah. I mean, it happens all the time. Historically, behind your mortgage, it's your second biggest partner.
3: Well, not only can they advise on it, do they know what they're talking about? Because bad tax advice is probably worse than no tax advice, in my opinion. And it's out there, man. I hear people all the time go buy this rental property because it's a great write-off. And it's like, that's not true. It's not a great write-off. It's passive income. It's not going to offset your current income, you know, things like that. You should do this. You should do that. You should buy this. You should, if someone doesn't, is not qualified to be giving you the advice, don't, I mean, it's better off for them not to give you advice. So that I would say that is a plus, I guess.
2: Well, there are times when people come into our office and they're younger, mm-hmm. more often than not. And they need a one-time second opinion.
3: Yeah.
2: Just where are we at? How should I be going about doing this?
3: Check in, absolutely.
2: Then there are other people that they need complex planning. Mm-hmm. They need a holistic financial plan that connects retirement, income, taxes, investments, and includes ongoing portfolio management.
3: Yeah.
2: But in essence, what are you getting? What are you paying? Mm-hmm. And what are you getting for what you pay? And am I buying the painter that prepares the home for the paint?
3: Yeah.
2: And is doing a job for me that is going to last 10, 15, or 20 years.
3: Yeah, because it's going to be expensive.
2: Yes, it is going to be expensive. And if you're defining what it is you do, and you're defining how you go about doing it, you're defining what your expertise is, then it's a little bit of the buyer having an understanding. It is imperative that if you're out there looking for an advisor, it is going to be incumbent upon you to do some due diligence.
3: Yes, absolutely.
2: Because otherwise you are at the mercy of whatever you're told.
3: Yeah.
2: Don't know what you don't know.
3: An easy qualifier is, are they a fiduciary? I mean, if you look at the definition of fiduciary, and if someone can't tell you that they're a fiduciary, that is a massive red flag. Basically, a fiduciary is saying, I'm going to act on your behalf, not my own.
2: Well, I mean, I was in a meeting this morning with a woman that was 59 years of age that had been through a divorce in the last year and a half.
3: Mm-hmm.
2: And she's smart.
3: Yeah.
2: She's a very, very smart lady. And I asked her one simple question when we were going over the investment portfolio. I said, do you know the difference between a stock and a bond? And she goes, I have no idea.
3: Really?
2: And I'm going, oh, there's somebody that I think is pretty smart.
3: Mm-hmm.
2: And she is smart.
3: Yeah.
2: But she didn't know what the ticker symbols inside of the portfolio represented. And it made me back up. In a meeting that I thought would be a 30 to 40 minute review, mm-hmm. ended up being an hour and a half review because I went through line item by line item, and I was talking about what a bond is.
3: Yeah.
2: And I said, you know, you go and you buy a $10,000 certificate deposit. She gets that. I said, well, what have you really done?
3: Mm-hmm. Loaned that money
2: You've
3: to the
2: loaned
3: bank.
2: $10,000 to the bank. They've agreed to pay you a certain rate of interest for a certain period of time and return your principal.
3: Right.
2: That is the equivalent of a bond.
3: Yep.
2: What's the difference? Well, the difference is the bond in a bond portfolio, you have a bond market.
3: It can be traded.
2: So every day you can trade that certificate
3: right.
2: out at some going rate that's going to be dependent upon what has changed in interest rates,
3: yep.
2: the underlying credit quality of the company that issued the bond.
3: Yep.
2: But they in general tend to be much more secure.
3: Yes, less volatile.
2: Less volatile than the U.S. stock market would be because the stock is ownership out
3: yep.
2: there. The return should be higher for ownership.
3: Than lending.
2: Return should be more predictable and lower in the bond or the debt structure world.
3: Yeah, and it is interesting. Sometimes I think in our world we take for granted.
2: Oh, I think I know I do.
3: What people know. I know I do too, especially like on the tax side. You know, it's like, of course, everybody knows this, right? But no, it can be a bit of a black box, and you start talking stocks and bonds and things like that, and you can kind of tell sometimes people just want to gloss over it and not care. But again, they're paying us to understand what that is and to pay attention and make sure you got the right allocations. But we want our clients to have a level of understanding to know that they can trust what we're telling them and to understand what they own, because it is a huge investment for them. It is their life savings, literally.
2: I do. I am driven by the fact that I kind of want people to know something about the why.
3: Yes, of course. Why it's not as volatile as a stock is. That's important for people to know.
2: And understanding that the allocations come in. There are some that just assume you're doing this allocation and then it's going to be correct and they're totally dependent upon you.
3: Yeah.
2: I would not want, if I were the general public, I don't know that I want an advisory relationship exactly like that.
3: Right.
2: I want an advisor that I trust. I want an advisor that's going to represent my best interest.
3: But not blind trust.
2: No, but I want a teacher, too.
3: Yes.
2: I want to be able to absorb a certain amount of information. Now, can I get to the point that you're telling me too much? Yes.
3: Sure.
2: When you see your clients,
3: does that happen from time to time?
2: Completely yes. Glaze over, and they say you just need to shut the hell up.
3: Just move on. I get it. I trust you.
2: That's enough. There's a certain amount where trust is involved, but there's a certain amount of communication that you need to have.
3: But there is that base layer. I think it's very important and imperative that someone know what the difference in a stock and bond is, and so carrying that to people, helping them understand that they don't need to know the nuance around how you trade it, why the price may fluctuate or may not, or how it's tied to Fed.
2: No, you find out what you need to know. You do find out what you need to know.
3: Yeah, but there are some clients that do want to understand that. They want to know why do you own municipal bonds instead of corporate bonds? Why is there this mix of them? Why do you have more tech stock than blue chip dividend paying stock? Those are great questions and things we're happy to answer.
2: Well, I mean, this lady this morning, once again, she had about $400,000 in the bank.
3: Mm-hmm.
2: She had it in a local money market account paying about 1.5%.
3: Oof.
2: And I'm going over difference between 1.5 and 3.5 is 2. 2% on $400,000 is $8,000 a year in income that right now she's got alimony coming in. 6 years from now, she has no alimony, and she's going to have to live off the proceeds, and that's going to deal with the decision-making that's taking place during that six-year period of time.
3: And if you think about if you take an extra $8,000 and put it into some sort of index fund that keeps up with the market
2: growth,
3: that's a lot
2: of money. And you run it for 6 years, all of a sudden you got another $67,000 or $80,000 out there, so it's important.
3: Yeah, very important. 267-1023 is the number. Let's Talk Money. We'll be right back.
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3: You're back with Let's Talk Money. 267-1023 is the number.
2: So I had a gentleman call me yesterday afternoon.
3: Okay.
2: And he said, well, my grandchild's 2 years old and I want to open up a Roth IRA for her.
3: Cool. What are you going to put in there?
2: Yeah. Well, that's what I'm saying. Well, you do realize that this child has to have earned income.
3: Correct.
2: And I'm assuming she's not cutting your grass at two.
3: Correct. And if she is, you got to pay her as a,
2: now,
3: she's got a business income, right?
2: What could he have done?
3: Open a Trump account?
2: Yeah.
3: That's
2: exactly right. That's the first thing I talked to him. I said, right now, I said, she doesn't have earned income, but you do have the use of the Trump account, and here's how it works, and this is something that would

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1: Except log in and look at it.
2: You know, I go back to this conversation I had with this existing client this morning when I was asking her. I said, do you know exactly what an index fund is? She said, no, I don't have a clue.
1: Yeah.
2: And I'm going, well, you own seven of them. Yep. Here's how they work. Have you ever heard of the S&P 500? She said, yeah, I've heard of that. That's an index.
1: Right.
2: 500 preset stocks.
1: Yep.
2: I said, there are indexes for growth companies and value companies. I said, and think NVIDIA versus Procter & Gamble.
1: Yeah.
2: One growth company, one value company out there. Think large companies. Think mid-sized companies. Think small companies. Think international companies. Then you begin to say, can you find indexes for each of those that represent the general blend of whatever it is you're looking for, if it's large cap growth, large cap value, or whatever it would be. And then if I wanted to further research that, I could look at it and say, okay, give me, maybe I've got an index fund, mm-hmm. and it's listed as a large cap value index.
1: Mm-hmm.
2: Yet when I open up the holdings and I look at the holdings inside that portfolio, seven out of their top 10 holdings are tech stocks.
1: Yeah.
2: And I'm going, no, you're advertising yourself as large cap value, but you're very, very growth oriented. You got a bunch of tech inside your portfolio. So then I go back and I go back into the search engine and I says, give me a large cap value index that does not include technology or growth funds. Then it comes back and it gives you, then you see,
1: is
2: Procter
1: there one?
2: Oh, yeah. You see all kinds of them. You see, okay. Procter & Gamble, Bank of America, Berkshire,
1: sure.
2: Hathaway. You think of what you would deem to be the more traditional, stodgy,
1: blue chip
2: operating
1: companies.
2: Yeah. And there's room for both.
1: Sure.
2: There's no doubt about it. But understanding, having an understanding of how that works and why that works that way, it's not imperative that a client know that. But I think they're better off knowing that.
1: Well, sure. I think it helps them, too, because it helps them understand where they are. It helps them understand the market. So when things change, which inevitably they will, the market is going to correct at some point, and they can understand that the tech stocks are more volatile than the blue chip stocks, that the bonds are less volatile. They will have an understanding of why it's happening, and there is maybe not comfort in that, but at least you can kind of understand it. I think it can calm some anxiety.
2: I'll tell you one thing. As an individual, I want to know the advisor knows.
1: Yes, of course.
2: And some level of that communication is telling you as an individual that this individual, this man or this woman that I'm working with knows what they're doing.
1: Absolutely. And that creates, I mean, you are trusting your literal life savings. I know I said that earlier, with someone to help guide it and check their references, check their knowledge base. But my goodness, make sure they're a fiduciary.
2: Totally different question. Have you ever had a client do a post-nup?
1: I don't think so. All my clients are happily married.
2: Okay.
1: I'm kidding. I don't think so. But, I mean, that's a common thing. I get it.
2: A post-nup. Well, a post-nuptial. An agreement that you make after the fact.
1: Yeah.
2: After you're married.
1: Right.
2: What that could come about with an inheritance.
1: Mm-hmm.
2: I mean, so were you, and then the question is, how do you define something of that nature, and how do you go down that road? Are there?
1: How do you begin that conversation is the question.
2: And
1: hey, you know, I'm thinking about the future, and you may not be in it. Will you sign this document?
2: good luck. I'm not that good of a marketing expert to tell you.
1: I can't imagine having that conversation.
2: But I see prenup agreements in second marriages.
1: Yes,
2: I do see, and
1: really wealthy people. I have seen a few clients that the parents require a prenup to be signed before someone gets married. I mean, this is ultra high end net worth parents, but it's kind of just an unwritten thing that when you get married, you have to sign this. Which is crazy. Yeah,
2: we had a situation the other day, and I thought this one was interesting because it was somebody that had inherited money many, many years ago, and they put it in Roth IRA.
1: Mm-hmm.
2: And the account had grown from like $30,000 or $40,000 to like $250,000. And then they were talking about, well, that's really mine. No. The original $40,000, the principal may be yours.

0: that everything that it grew
1: yeah.
0: while in marriage is deemed to be a marital asset.
1: Mm-hmm.
0: So, I mean, if you're thinking about the fact that you're thinking about really separating, I mean, I tell people all the time that are thinking about or going through the process of a divorce, you really need to think in terms of dividing by two.
1: Yeah. Yeah.
0: And if you get married three times and you do divide by two three times, you're going to end up with a hell of a lot less than if you had not.
1: You better earn a lot of money.
0: Yeah,
1: you're gonna do that. And getting divorced is a bad retirement plan. Let's just go ahead and say that.
0: Well, it is.
1: It is.
0: Be aware of what the repercussions are.
1: Yeah.
0: And if you're in a relationship and you do not deem yourself to be financially astute, go find someone that's financially astute that can help you through that process. Not to create a Not to be adversarial,
1: no.
0: But to create, in essence, we're looking for real, honest to goodness, fairness.
1: Right.
0: And we know what fair looks like.
1: Yeah. In a divorce, it's generally 50-50.
0: Yes, pretty much. A majority of the time, you have numerous situations where one spouse was gainfully employed for 40 years and the other stay home and raise children or whatever yeah. it would be out there. And that's where alimony can step in.
1: Sure.
0: Now, and what you do see, what I have seen in our industry in the last few years is a lot more divorces taking place later in life.
1: Yeah.
0: I mean, even divorces
1: after
0: taking
1: kids
0: place
1: are gone.
0: After kids are gone and mm-hmm. sometimes after retirement started.
1: Yeah. Which is wild to me. I mean, I don't know. But I mean, I could see things changing and you've raised your kids together. The kids are gone. You don't have much in common anymore. But the post-nup thing is interesting to me. I still, an inheritance, I guess I could understand that one. If something dramatically changes, if, you know, one of you gets sick or needs more, I don't know. But it is one that comes up.
0: You know, I mean, I don't see it very often, though. I think I've run into a couple of them in my entire life. Most of them would deal with prenups, and the truth is, there's no major reason. If both people come into a marriage with nothing,
1: then
0: a prenup doesn't really serve any particular purpose. I mean, because everything that you're going to do going forward is pretty much a marital asset.
1: Right. Yeah. If it's put zero and zero together, and then it grows,
0: and you still got zero.
1: But if you fast forward 10 years and it's grown to 100, you're going to split that 50-50. There's no question.
0: It's divided by two.
1: Absolutely.
0: 267-1023. Let's talk money. We'll be right back.
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5: Slight chance of a shower today, and that might feel good before the night's over. High today, 94 overnight, going down to 75. Morning rain tomorrow with a high of 91. Right now, fair skies feels like 101. That's Talk Monster.
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0: You're back. Let's Talk Money, 267-1023. Kyle, I had someone come in the other day that has a small business, and he was talking about a business entity. Mm-hmm. Explain in layman terms, briefly, in the state of Tennessee, why you would consider being one entity versus the other, and how the excise taxes work, or other scenarios.
1: In the state of Tennessee, there are two types of business taxes. There's a franchise tax, which is based on your assets, and the excise tax. The excise tax is about 6.5% on your earnings, your net earnings, if you're a corporation. So corporations and S corporations count to have to pay this 6.5%, but LLCs, and if you're a sole proprietor or a Schedule C, you don't have to pay that 6.5%. So there's a lot of, there's confusion around the S corp, which is a small corporation. A lot of people choose this as their business kind of entity because it gives you the liability protection that you need. It's simpler to manage because you can pay yourself on a W-2. You can pay yourself a reasonable wage. You can pay a W-2, where if you're an LLC or a sole proprietor, you got to pay yourself a guaranteed payment or a draw, which you pay self-employment tax on, which I can get into the nuance of that. But it's kind of a pain because under the self-employment, you got to do quarterly payments. Everybody hates that. They just want to be on a W-2, have the withholdings done like any other employee and move forward. But the main difference is that nuance in Tennessee. So a lot of times you'll get on social media or wherever you get your news and people will talk about business entity strategy and everyone wants to be an S corp because in a lot of states it makes sense. In Tennessee it does not. So you go across the border into Georgia and it makes a ton of sense to be an S corp for the reasons I just mentioned, but it doesn't make that much sense in Tennessee.
0: The takeaway I get from there is state law is different.
1: Absolutely.
0: I mean, the difference between your other operating in Alabama or Tennessee or Georgia or North Carolina.
1: Yeah, and
0: there's, you know, what happens when you're operating across state lines?
1: So
0: is it where your home is based? Your the home of your business is based?
1: That's where your primary income is going to be taxed. But if you're going cross state, you're supposed to account for income you've earned in Georgia, income you've earned in Alabama.
0: That'd be like the professional athlete that plays the weekend in New York or California or wherever it would be. They've actually got to file those tax returns.
1: And pay that tax.
0: For the state income.
1: Where
0: tax.
1: It's actually earned. That's the driver.
0: Go to the phone line. Hey, Steve, how are you?
13: Oh, good. How you doing?
0: Good. What's up?
13: So you made a statement about LLCs not having to pay the state excise tax to a Tennessee. So I just recently sold some property and we had an LLC and I was 50% ownership and we weren't related and I had to pay that 6.5% tax on the earnings. And I just didn't know if that was a confusing, like you said that I guess corporations and S corps
1: pay that on ongoing earnings. Yeah.
13: I gotcha.
1: So yeah. So
13: I'm sorry.
1: No, it's okay. And it is confusing, but you know, it's, It is different when you actually sell the business. Are you sure? You sure it was the excise tax?
13: Yeah, it was. Was based on the property was pretty much the LLC. We had okay. one kind of large property, and we sold it.
1: Okay.
13: And shutting down that LLC, so I guess that's probably why.
1: Yeah.
13: That's really confusing.
1: Yeah. Yeah, and it was the capital gain. You do that is one that is confusing, that you do have to pay the capital gain. But there in Tennessee, there is an exemption. It's called the OME. It's the, if you own it, where you can waive your right as an LLC. So you give up a lot of liability protection, but you don't
13: sure.
1: pay the taxes. And so that's the trade-off. You got to make sure you've got really good insurance if you go that route. And it's kind of a trade-off. So you form the LLC to protect you from liability, and then a lot of people will go make this election. It's the obligated member election. I'm not going to get into all the details, but
13: yeah.
1: you can forego having to pay the tax, but you waive your right on that. So, yeah, it is confusing. You also mentioned the family-owned non-corporate. It's called the FONTS
13: yeah.
1: exemption,
13: yeah.
1: where you can bypass tax that way. But as we always say, life is a series of trade-offs. So if you're not paying tax, you're giving up something somewhere else, if that makes sense.
13: Yes, of course. Well, and also, like, I looked into the, you know, the waiver, and you have to file it a year prior. You
1: That's
13: can't
1: correct.
13: Do it. Like, it keeps you from selling something and all, you're just filing it and not have to pay tax right
1: yeah,
13: away.
1: Yeah, yeah. You have to plan on it and get it. Yeah, Steve, great call.
0: Now, there's a case where somebody learns something the hard way, don't they?
1: Yeah.
0: I mean, they go through the process, and he's more knowledgeable about it than he would have been otherwise. And the great thing is someone like yourself, though, where you can predispose a person
1: yeah.
0: with the information they need before they make the
1: But
0: decision.
1: It's like everything in life. We learn through experience. And so, you know, you make a mistake, you pay tax. And I tell people that all the time. They get frustrated. They're like, ah, I should have gone back and done this, done that. It's like, woulda, shoulda, coulda.
0: You didn't know what you
1: didn't
0: know.
1: Take it as experience, and it's valuable.
0: A learning opportunity?
1: Yeah, it's valuable.
0: Which means you got screwed over in some way, shape, or form and learned from it?
1: I've been screwed over. I've paid my fair share of stupid taxes, I call it. Coming up next, Yaffe Live 1-3, Sport Talk 3-7. We will talk to y'all tomorrow.

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1: From ABC News, I'm Michelle Franzen. The flag-draped casket of the late Senator Lindsey Graham lies in state in the Capitol Rotunda, a line of people waiting to pay their respects after the 71-year-old died suddenly. At a ceremony earlier, Republican leaders remembering their colleague and friend, Vice President J.D. Vance, credited Graham for helping him get elected to the Senate and says the South Carolina senator was interested in everyone's story.
2: Lindsey Graham loved people from all walks of life, I think in part because of the way that he grew up. Because of the fact that he wasn't handed everything, he was fascinated in everybody.
1: This afternoon, lawmakers, family, and dignitaries, including Ukraine's president and Israel's prime minister, will attend funeral services at the National Cathedral. President Trump will deliver the eulogy. Ahead of Graham's funeral, a bipartisan group of senators announcing an agreement to move ahead on a highly anticipated Russia and Iran sanctions bill named in his honor.
3: The Senate is expected to move forward with a procedural vote on the bill tonight following Graham's funeral service. The package would impose primary and secondary sanctions on Russia and other countries that support Russia's invasion of Ukraine. The sanctions target Russian political officials and oligarchs, banks and financial institutions, and the Russian shadow fleet, according to lawmakers. Ukrainian President Volodymyr Zelensky is expected to be on Capitol Hill for the vote. Peter Haralambos, ABC News.
1: The Midwest cleaning up following volatile storms, flooding, and tornadoes. Wisconsin hit hardest. ABC's Alex Perez is in hard-hit Menasha.
4: In nearby Appleton...
5: Oh, my God.
4: Debris sent flying as a tornado moved through.
5: Debris in the air!
4: AccuWeather storm chasers are tracking the destruction on the highway.
6: There's massive debris flying in the road.
4: Cars mangled in sheet metal.
6: I hope they're okay.
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6: 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I am Tennessee's voice of reason, Chattanooga's conservative conscience. I'll try to be a voice of reason on flock cameras. Yeah, we'll talk about that again, Max. Can you even be a voice of reason on that issue? Or is that one of those issues where the panic is out there? There's no way to subside.
7: To me, it's just another tool for law enforcement. You know, I mean, anything can be misused.
6: Mm-hmm.
7: You don't need a camera to misuse things.
6: Well, I like what you said yesterday, Max. We literally give officers a gun. If we're really worried about officers abusing a tool,
7: yeah,
6: we'll have to take away all their guns or just get rid of cops, I guess.
7: Well, and you know, a bunch of folks in the United States would like to do that.
6: Well, that's true. That's true. That's a good point. We have to talk about this again, though, because I grabbed some cuts. We have the Knox County Mayor, Glenn Jacobs.
7: Yep.
6: Kane from WWE, if you forgot.
7: Oh, yeah.
6: He's been talking about this. Tim Burchett, who is a congressman out of Tennessee. He's putting forward federal legislation on this issue. So an issue that I not really even paid attention to until 2 days ago is already everywhere to the point where they're promoting laws and regulations on them in Congress, on the county level, on the state level. It's kind of amazing. It's kind of amazing how this thing became such a big deal.
7: Anything can be misused.
6: Yes.
7: You know, when I look at computers... Here's an example. I got a call at 9 o'clock last night from my bank.
6: Really?
7: Because somebody used my damn debit card.
6: Again?
7: Again.
6: And this was actually your bank, or was this a different...
7: No, this was the fraud division of the bank that called. And
6: so
7: said,
6: it was.
7: Hey.
6: It wasn't. That wasn't spam.
7: No.
6: That wasn't a scam.
7: And I've still not got it straightened out.
6: Man, that keeps happening to you.
7: Yes.
6: This is like the fifth time in a year or
7: yes.
6: something?
7: Yes. Wow. You know, and
6: you
7: I was ugly.
6: Just use cash.
7: I was ugly. The guy... was not, well, he may have been in America. I ain't real sure.
6: Uh-huh.
7: Couldn't hardly understand him. And I said, listen, I'm going to go to the bank in the morning, and I'm going to take some scissors and cut this card up.
6: Yeah.
7: And then I'm going to change banks.
6: Yeah, I don't blame you because it's, I mean, we talked about this recently, I thought.
7: It's ridiculous.
6: So either change banks or just use cash. Might as well just carry around a wad of cash like the good old days. I'll get you a little clip, you know, a money clip.
7: Yeah.
6: For all the dollar bills.
7: Are you going to include the cash?
6: No. There was a dollar in your tip jar over there. Did you take it?
7: Yeah, I did. Because I tried to use my card, and I couldn't get a candy bar.
6: See, look at that. It all worked out. All right, we'll talk about that and more. You are listening to Yaffe Live. This is the show where you can count on the latest news, the best guests, and the best live and local talk, all for your midday commute on the Talk Monster. Coming up on the show, we'll have those Tennessee bullet points. At the bottom of the hour, Dr. Fauci seems to be in a little bit of trouble. And this is really what we found out about Dr. Fauci. He loves himself. Oh, man. I think he looks in the mirror every day and goes, good morning, science. He thinks of himself as the science, you know. Good morning, Mr. Science. You look great today, Mr. Science.
7: I won't mention how I felt about him for a while.
6: Okay, but he's supposed to speak in front of the Senate today. Rand Paul released his diary entries, so we'll have to go over some of that. And looking at the big picture there, we also have to talk about China, because all this came from China. More information that basically proves that. Not just naturally from China, but from the lab is what I'm getting at. And they covered it up in the beginning. We'll have our Sports Monster segment of the day later on in the hour. In the next hour, we'll speak with Victoria Coates, who is a national security foreign policy expert with the Heritage Foundation. We'll have to talk about the latest in Iran as well. And, of course, we always take your text messages on the Text Monster, 423-267-1023. That's sponsored by Warner Griffin, Chattanooga's largest injury law firm. Captain Max, you've heard him already. He's in there. His blood pressure is already...
7: I'm already fired up. You know, when we quit having hearings and start having sentences, I'll be happy.
6: When people start walking out of the hearing... No. Handcuffs?
7: Yeah. They walk out of the hearings on bond and then have to be back for their sentence.
6: Okay. I was about to say, today at least, it wasn't me that fired you up. It was your bank. You're already fired up from that. So you can't blame
7: stupid
6: me.
7: Stupid people. Stupid. And, everybody's cheating, and we worry about this.
6: Oh, here you go.
7: Cameras.
6: I know, for real. Here you go, though. This text is coming in. Now, Dave Ramsey... You can hear on this show, on the station sometimes, excuse me. Dave Ramsey would not like this text here, but the texter says, never use a debit card. Use a credit card and pay the balance in full. Which, I guess you get points and rewards that way. It's just so tempting not to pay the balance in full.
7: What's the difference? They would have to change my credit card number every month.
6: Well, that's true. Yeah, it seems like
7: they got to cancel the account and issue a new number every time this happens.
6: Yeah. Oh, man.
7: And you know, I've got things that I pay for every month with my debit card. And now I have to go back into the computer.
6: Can we use the flock cameras to like track who keeps stealing your information?
7: I'm not sure I want to know.
6: Yeah, that's a good point. All right, so this apparently is a big issue in Knox County. It says here Knox County Mayor is asking for the commission to ban the use of flock cameras. Glenn Jacobs said that. Let me play the audio of what he said as well. It doesn't seem like he's fully against it, but he wants a moratorium on it for now until better laws are passed on it. Here's what he said.
8: While license plate readers have been around for a while, because of AI and vastly increased networking and data retention capacities, these flock cameras have capabilities not even imagined in the past. Older cameras only took a photo of your license plate, which was then retained for a short time. Flock cameras take a photo of your plate, but also use AI to catalog distinguishing features of your vehicle, make, color, model, even bumper stickers. That data is stored in a searchable database for sometimes up to a month or more, depending on the policies of that particular agency. When these cameras are deployed in large numbers, they create a network that can be used to track your movements. Currently, there is no federal regulatory framework governing these devices in place, and the Tennessee laws regulating them were written over a decade ago. My fear is that we may be inadvertently creating a warrantless mass surveillance system and undermining the privacy and liberty of our people. So I urge the Tennessee General Assembly and the United States Congress to look at this issue and take necessary action to safeguard our privacy and civil liberties as these new technologies continue to emerge.
6: All right, so he's basically saying that he's asking the legislature, maybe the county commission, to take steps to safeguard our liberty. Now, they can take steps without completely banning the cameras. But that's what he said about it. I'm curious what you think if you want to weigh in on the text monster. I tend to agree with you, Max. Anything can be abused. I don't want to take away a very important tool of law enforcement. It doesn't seem like these things are like doing much more than tracking the type of car. And it puts it in a database and no one sees it unless you go back and look at the database. Now, Tim Burchett, as I mentioned, he wants to put forward a bill in Congress on these. Like I said, 2 days ago, I didn't even know this was such a big issue. Now everyone's talking about it, but here it is.
9: It's called the Protection Against Mass Surveillance Act, and it prohibits federal agencies from purchasing or pulling or contract with automated surveillance systems. These things violate our constitutional rights. I've always been for protecting constitutional freedoms. I think it's one of the most important responsibilities, one of the important things we do as congressmen, to do anything at all. And we just tend to keep giving away your rights. Americans should never choose between safety and liberty. We got to keep our country safe, but we can't sacrifice the freedoms that, of course, that define us. It violates the Fourth Amendment. I've consistently opposed these warrantless surveillances and policies, and they'll weaken our privacy rights like crazy. We've already seen incidents where cops have used these things to pursue ladies for dating purposes or stalking or whatever. It's happened a couple of times, but it's the reality of where we are as a country. And these things are brought in. These are just revenue generators, and then they use them for other things. Trust but verify, that's what Reagan said. These law enforcement intelligence agencies, they gotta have tools to address these threats, but taking our constitutional rights is not on the table.
6: Well, that's what I would say. I agree, trust but verify, that is a good slogan, even when you're talking about flock cameras, but there's gotta be a way to verify without necessarily just getting rid of them, banning them. And Tim Burchett did say, is a quote from him, but it says, "We got to ban these dadgum things." Of course, that's what Tim Burchett said.
7: Why don't we do something for people who have misused them?
6: Well, and, you know, we have. The people that did, they have been fired, I believe. I don't know if they've been arrested. That's a good question. I need to look at that.
7: They need to go to jail. Yeah, we need to make believers.
6: Yeah, that's actually a good point. Have they been arrested? I'll have to look that up if they were actually arrested for that, because there were officers that abused them. But you can have protections without getting rid of it. Now, let's see. Burchett's legislation on it. I don't know if it would ban. He says, I'm trying to look up the exact quote here. I thought it was here, but it's not. But it's basically trying to have a check on that. He said, these law enforcement intelligence agencies, they got to have tools to address these threats, like you heard, but taking our constitutional rights is not on the table. So I ask you guys again, if you're listening, a bunch of people texting in already, 423-267-1023, 423-267-1023 said, yes, there was a time I had something to hide in my formative years, but now not a thing. If one has nothing to hide, then don't worry about it, which is kind of what you said, Max, on this. Let's see here. It says, look, folks, not your brother, said, they have been storing every move for years and storing it. It just sits there until they need it because you messed up. Now, if they use it for whatever, I'm sure we'll all agree. Okay. Another person said, collect the flock camera data, but must get a warrant to access it. Okay, that's an interesting compromise.
7: Yep.
6: That
7: yep.
6: You need some kind of safeguard in place so you can have them collect the data, keep the flock cameras up, but in order to access the data, you would need some kind of warrant in place to be able to access it. It's kind of like the FISA courts, I guess, even though that was abused in the past. Maybe that's not a great example.
7: Anything can be abused. Even the judge can abuse it.
6: That's true.
7: What if he wants to find out about his girlfriend?
6: Right, and then you have to send the judge to jail. That really is. You have to make sure you have tougher penalties on the back end as well to deter.
7: I get so frustrated. You know, if your car's stolen or if your daughter's been kidnapped and you're against them, find, you know, if this makes it easier to find that person.
6: Well, yeah, and it said it's going to be used for things like Amber Alerts and stuff like that. It's hard to say. I mean,
7: it's worth what we have to give up.
6: Well, and I was going to say, I can tell you're passionate about it because you were a law enforcement officer, and you're probably wishing you had this technology when you were a cop. Is probably where some of this is coming from. It would have been nice when you were a cop to have access to some of this.
7: You know, I'm sitting right here right now watching the interstates on the cameras.
6: Can't do that. Surveillance, Max.
7: Oh, that's surveillance. And listen, we've used it. If we had an armed robbery somewhere, we turned on the cameras and we could follow the suspects.
6: Oh, yeah, that's true.
7: Until we could get a car into the area and get them stopped.
6: That's true. 423-267-1023 if you want to weigh in on this. We'll have another story related to this during the Tennessee bullet points. We're going to move on to some other stuff as well later on in the hour. 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
7: Folks, it's going to be hot this afternoon. Partly cloudy, a slight chance of a shower this afternoon and tonight. High today at 94 degrees. Overnight going down to 75. Morning rain tomorrow with a high of 91 tomorrow. And right now, it is 92 degrees in Chattanooga, and the heat index is 105.
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6: Good Good to be back with you on Yappy Live. This is the Talk Monster. By the way, don't forget to like the Yappy Facebook page. 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All right, Max, you got to remind him how to spell it if you can for
7: okay,
6: me.
7: Okay, it's a, let's see. Y-A-F, I need to write this down. Y-A-F-F-E-E, Yappy.
6: Yes, believe it or not, it's my real last name. Some people still don't believe it. I went to that event over the weekend, and they were asking me, weird question, what's your first name? They didn't know my first name.
7: Well, we'd never call you Michael.
6: I know.
7: I've heard you call some. Well, Dale calls you other things.
6: Yes, yes. I'm very aware of that. All right, let's get to the headlines right now. Once again, we have those Tennessee bullet points.
16: The Tennessee bullet points, the top headlines from around the Volunteer State.
6: 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Number four today, Washington County is moving on a property tax freeze program. So the Washington County Commission established a tax freeze implementation committee in its recent meeting, furthering efforts to adopt a tax freeze program for qualified citizens. Now, the committee, consisting of various officials, will analyze financial impacts and other relevant data. The commission also denied a resolution to restrict $96,500 in funds for convenience voting centers and approved over $1 million in capital fund projects for the Washington County Sheriff's Office. Other agenda items included denying a rezoning request for an RV park, yada, yada, yada. You don't really care about that, but the really important news there is that they're wanting to establish some type of, and it's for property taxes, but it would be a tax freeze for those that would qualify. So this has become a big issue in a lot of counties because we've seen property taxes because of inflation and everything go way up. And, you know, you have people that have paid off their house but still can't afford to live there because the property taxes have gone up so much because the values of the houses have gone up so much. So that's going to continue to be an issue across the state and really across the country. Number three today, Chattanooga's EPB was named number one in U.S. utilities for a brand appeal. So Chattanooga's EPB has been named the top electric utility in the U.S. for brand appeal. That's according to J.D. Power's 2026 survey, ranking first nationally after topping the South region for the third consecutive year with a score of 748. Now, the study is based on over 142,000 customer responses, evaluating factors like logo design, outage management, innovation, and clear communications. By the way, I wonder how that power company in Nashville did on this list. Remember that?
7: Minus 46.
6: Yeah, I was about to say, I don't think they're one of the top.
7: And they got to go to school on Saturday.
6: Right, exactly. Oh, man, Saturday. I remember I never went to Saturday school, but I remember that. I remember that being a thing.
7: They need to put that back in. Well, of course the teachers, they don't want to work on Saturday. You know, hire some.
6: Did they get rid of it?
7: Yeah.
6: Most schools don't do it anymore?
7: No.
6: I didn't know that.
7: Hire two prison guards. You know,
6: just put them in there.
7: Yeah, put them in there.
6: Anyway,
7: don't let them do anything. You can't have their phones. You can't watch TV. They got to sit there till they repent.
6: Wow, I like that. Anyway, back to EPB. The CEO-elect Janet Rayburg credited employees' community engagement while the utility's recent improvements, including its smart grid, fiber optic network, mobile app, and pioneering quantum networking, have also supported its strong performance. Now, overall industry brand appeal scores declined due to less effective customer communication. That's according to J.D. Power. Number two today, Tennessee State Representative Jason Zachary says that flock camera legislation is coming in January. This is after what we just talked about where the Knox County mayor called for a temporary ban. So Tennessee State Representative Jason Zachary, for some reason in my mind I want to combine it to Zachary, I don't know, announced that the state legislature will consider regulations on license plate reader cameras, including those from Flock Safety, when it reconvenes in January. This is following Knox County Mayor Glenn Jacobs' call for a temporary ban on the devices. Jacobs urged county commissioners to prohibit flock cameras and similar technology until stronger state or federal guidelines are established, arguing that modern AI power systems with advanced vehicle recognition far exceed their tools complemented when a lot of the prior legislation was put forward. And number one today, personal finance expert Dave Ramsey who you can hear sometimes on this station, he is endorsing Marsha Blackburn for governor, believe it or not. So he lives in Tennessee. A personal finance expert in Tennessee, and Dave Ramsey, has endorsed U.S. Senator Marsha Blackburn's campaign for Tennessee governor, citing their decades-long friendship and joint efforts to block a state income tax. Now, in a video posted to X, Ramsey praised her conservative record, commitment to Tennessee values, faith, family, hope, and opportunity, expressing confidence she would continue fighting for the state as governor. So Blackburn also thanked Dave Ramsey on X. I saw that earlier. So there you go. Good endorsement. This is brought to you by the Tennessee Conservative. Subscribe today at TennesseeConservativeNews.com. 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TennesseeConservativeNews.com. 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
17: ABC News, I'm Michelle Franzen. Washington, D.C. is saying a final farewell to longtime South Carolina Senator Lindsey Graham. A ceremony at first inside the Capitol Rotunda today. Lawmakers and family paying respects ahead of his funeral at the National Cathedral. Here's ABC's Jay O'Brien.
18: The first of two funerals for the late Senator Lindsey Graham will be here at the National Cathedral in Washington, D.C. Before that, he'll have a private ceremony at the Rotunda of the United States Capitol. Graham will be eulogized here at the National Cathedral by his close friend, President Donald Trump, who has said that the South Carolina Republican was like family to him.
17: Ukraine's President Zelensky and Israel's Prime Minister Benjamin Netanyahu also attending Graham's funeral. Wildfires continue to ravage parts of Spain and France. Hundreds of thousands are fleeing their homes and towns. Here in the U.S., cleanup is underway following a string of tornadoes that tore through the Midwest. Those storms now targeting the Northeast today. This is ABC News.
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6: 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Live and local now, live and local all day long. Some people are still weighing in. Wow. People get really passionate on the flock camera thing. It is really getting people riled up for some reason. It's funny, too. I just got an update on my phone from Fox News that talked about it. Big Brother Brawl. Lawmakers seek to axe 1984-style surveillance. All right. So one person said this.
7: 1984-style surveillance.
6: Yeah, what's happening. Right. What do you mean? That's obviously the next step, Max. he rolls his eyes. Anyway, one person said this, said, "While I understand Max's viewpoint, I don't share his optimism about the potential abuse that can and does occur. Watching a street camera looking for a robbery suspect is not the same as capturing and storing license plate information. The second should require a warrant. We didn't used to have Miranda warnings, and cops surely hated it when they became required for a good reason. As for the argument, if you aren't doing anything wrong, you have nothing to worry about, is laughable at its core. By that logic, we could put cameras in people's houses because, you know, if you are not doing anything wrong, well, then what are you worried about?"
7: Well, there's a difference in having a camera in the public and having it in your home.
6: And that's kind of what both you and I said. When you're on a public road, you don't have that reasonable expectation of privacy like you would in your home.
7: No.
6: There usually is a standard.
7: Now, maybe you said it or heard it on the news, but they're only saving this stuff for a short period of time.
6: Right. Right.
7: I mean, it's not like they're going to keep it for 50 years.
6: No, I don't think so. And they don't look at it all the time. They have to go back and look at it. So it's kind of like what you said.
7: I would agree that if you need to get it, you need to subpoena it through a court.
6: Right. Well, like you would any other type of search warrant or something like that. Yeah, exactly. So, yeah, I tend to agree. It's one thing. There's a reason why you register your car. You have a license plate. You have a number because you can be tracked. They want to be able to track you on a public road. But it's just tracking your car. It's not necessarily tracking you. But some people are worried about really kind of the stepping stone that maybe this could lead to something worse, which I understand. I always worry about the slippery slope. Just not sure. I think there are better ways to address the slippery slope than just banning them. Put it that way. By the way, does everyone remember when Dr. Fauci said this?
23: "A lot of what you're seeing as attacks on me, quite frankly, are attacks on science, because all of the things that I have spoken about consistently from the very beginning have been fundamentally based on science. Sometimes those things were inconvenient truths for people, and there was pushback against me. So if you are trying to, you know, get at me as a public health official and a scientist, you're really attacking not only Dr. Anthony Fauci, you're attacking science."
6: Yes, that was a few years ago when Dr. Fauci was on MSNBC. And he said, "When you're attacking me, what you're really doing is attacking science." That's why I said he probably looks in the mirror every morning and says, "Good morning, Mr. Science. Look at you saving the world." Well, now some people are really wondering about his mindset, because Rand Paul, senator from Kentucky, released his diary entries that showed he loved the media attention and much more. We talked about yesterday how he pretty much knew in January of 2020 that the virus did not originate in that wet market, even though he was telling the public opposite. So he's supposed to speak at a hearing today. This is according to The Hill. It says Senate Homeland Security Committee Chair Rand Paul, who has published Dr. Anthony Fauci's private diary from when he led the nation's response to the COVID-19 pandemic in 2020, says that the entries reveal a level of dishonesty that is really astounding. He said one of the biggest items that we found in there was that in January of 2020, he was already acknowledging that the virus didn't originate in the marketplace. For years, he's been telling you. If you interviewed him last week, he'd probably still tell you. The reason we think it came from nature is because they had these exotic animals, and that's where SARS came from previously. Now, Paul said critics of Fauci's work have known that COVID-19 likely jumped from animals to people before it spread through a wet market in Wuhan. So the earliest people who got COVID were not associated with the marketplace. The Chinese CDC was saying this in January of 2020. And yet, he said Dr. Fauci kept pushing that lie. So, and I had that quote from his, let's see if I can find that again, but I had that quote from his diaries. Here it is. This is what Dr. Fauci said in his diary, 2020, in January 26. He said, it now appears using EPI data and genomic data that the first infection was in early December and was not connected to the market. The infection spread among people weeks before the Chinese reported that they were dealing with a new infection, and that gave the virus time to establish itself. Remember, this is enough. You know, what's even might be even more important here is what Dr. Fauci said next. He said, remember, early on, the Chinese were saying there is no human-to-human transmission.

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1: States. Remember we talked about that Democrat socialist saying that? Constantly blame America first. Would you rather China take over the world? Would you rather China be the one dominant power in the world? Do you think it would be much better then? Or let's say the America, the country, was not around before. Would you rather the Soviet Union have been the major power? Just kind of an example of that. And China has never really been held accountable here. It did kind of wake us up, though. We did realize that our economy was way too tied to China. And when the lockdowns happened and everything else, we realized we even get like medicine from China. And that was probably not a good thing. Now, Rand Paul, they were talking about if they could ever like charge Fauci with a crime. It's going to be hard to do because Biden pardoned him. But of course, Rand Paul said maybe that pardon's too vague. So there might still be able to charge him if he committed a crime.
2: Is it too vague to say, I'm going to prosecute you for not prosecute you and pardon you for anything you did in the last 10 years? I think there's a possibility the court says that's vague and not specific. We have two clear-cut cases against him, lying to Congress, which is a felony, but also destroying public records.
1: Okay, so would the pardon include that? That really is the question. Now, RFK Jr. is the head of Health and Human Services. He thinks maybe that was from before the pardon, but they could probably possibly charge Fauci with lying to Congress after the fact.
3: 5 months later, he had, and this is the first time that we knew this from the diary, he had a pulmonary infarction, which is one of the adverse events that NIH, CDC, and FDA said are expected from the vaccine. He never told anybody. He has immunity against all of the things that he did prior to President Biden signing, or the electronic pen signing his pardon, but he could perjure himself now. So there are many things that he said that we know are lies.
1: I'm willing to give a lot of people the benefit of the doubt early on when we didn't really know how to handle the virus. We didn't really know how it spread. Governments maybe did panic a little bit and freaked out. But there were many areas. It became obvious that really the virus spread, you know, close contact, and that most people that died of the virus were elderly or immunocompromised. Instead of dealing with that reality, so you could have events outside, you could have young people continue to go to work, you could have all that stuff going on and make sure to protect the most vulnerable in our society and find a way to do that, especially in nursing homes, we decided to shut everything down, and many places kept it shut down for a long, long time. Way too long. And we got obsessed with the masks, even though it looks like that probably didn't, maybe helped a little bit on the margins, but didn't really do anything. But it became so political that people used the mask to virtue signal rather than actually caring about the real science on it. They just wanted to wear a mask because they're a good person. You see, I'm a good person. I was wearing a mask. So you had that. And then you had the vaccine, the issues with the vaccines, where Max thinks it hurt everybody. I honestly think, once again, the vaccine should have been more available to the elderly and those who are immunocompromised. And most everyone else could have been fine and lived their lives as normal because they had natural immunity.
4: I was one of four people who was allowed in this building during COVID.
1: Yeah. I remember. So it's funny you mentioned that. COVID year was a strange year for me, too.
4: It was bad. It was like working in a funeral home here.
1: Yeah.
4: Not that a funeral home, it's not much entertainment in a funeral home, you know?
1: That's true. Well, I mean, I was a producer in Orlando during COVID, and I was considered essential like you, Max.
4: Yep.
1: And so I was one of the only people that actually had to go in. But like I said, my 2020 was interesting because, one, in February of 2020, I got really sick, and I still wonder if that was COVID. COVID really hadn't been spreading at that time. So maybe it was just the flu, but I remember I got really sick. But then COVID started happening. I still had to work. Then we got married. Steffi and I got married June of 2020. And we thought maybe it wasn't going to happen because things were shut down. We're like, are we going to have to cancel

0: wedding. But I lived in Florida, and Governor Ron DeSantis actually had some sense, and he started to open things up, at least on certain parameters, but open things up during June so we could have our wedding. No one got sick at our wedding, by the way, in the reception. And then later in 2020, I got a job in Huntsville, got hired by Dale Jackson on that station in Huntsville, and had to move. So I got married. A few months later, had to move across to a different state.
1: Very exciting year.
0: While everyone else was in their homes all year.
1: Oh, man.
0: Everybody else was stuck in their houses all year. I was working, got married, and moved to a different state. So that was my 2020.
1: It was a blessing to come to work.
0: Oh, I agree. I was glad I didn't have to stay home.
1: Oh, man.
0: So when it first happened, my wife was working a job, and then she was on one where she had to stay home. They had the paycheck protection plan or whatever. She went stir crazy. After about the end of that month.
1: Are you sure that's what drove her crazy?
0: Yeah, you're blaming me. We weren't married yet.
1: Well, it could have been that or the COVID shot.
0: It wasn't. No, she didn't get the COVID shot yet.
1: Oh, okay.
0: That was pre-COVID shot. But yeah, she got a little stir crazy, I remember. I worked through all of it. And then she started remote work. And yeah, I mean, it drove some people pretty nuts.
1: And at that point, we did not have some of the equipment that we've got now. The guy I was working with was doing his thing from home. And it was awful.
0: Oh, yeah.
1: It was awful video and it was awful audio.
0: Right.
1: Jeez. It was a tough time.
0: You know, and the other thing, which was interesting, when we moved to Huntsville, we found a church, and we just happened to find one that was open, and it really helped our move and everything. And I remember at the time thinking, you know, closing down all the churches, closing down all the schools, it's really not good for people. So, it was an interesting year for us. But man, remember, this all started most likely from a lab in China, and China's really never been held accountable for that. And it's kind of scary to think that we have all now had a virus that was basically made and leaked in a lab, and that it was done by an evil country like China, and that we're still feeling the ramifications of that, even today in the economy and in our lives. If you want to weigh in, you can. We have the text monster, 423-267-1023. 423-267-1023. We're going to move on to sports coming up next. Victoria Coates is going to join us at the top of the hour as well to talk about the latest in Iran. Of course, you are listening to Yaffe Live.
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1: Hot, folks. Partly cloudy, slight chance of a shower this afternoon or tonight. High today 94. Overnight going down to 75 degrees, and we're expecting some rain tomorrow morning. High tomorrow should be about 91. Right now, 93 degrees, but it feels like 105 at the Talk Monster.
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0: 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That includes the podcast of Sport Talk. Let's talk more sports right now. Quake, one of the hosts of Sport Talk, joins me for our Sports Monster segment of the day. Quake, how are you, sir?
13: I'm great. How are you?
0: Doing good. Doing good. What's going on? Anything new?
13: Well, just for our listeners who have been so generous in donating for Nature Boy's mom's house and our GoFundMe, we transferred all that over to her account, and there is a person kind of helping her oversee that.
0: Right.
13: So we were able to get that done this morning. So you can see a picture of us at the bank there on our Facebook page showing, you know, all the donations that were given and the money that she will need to start the repairs on her house. So thank you, thank you, thank you. It was just an amazing. And I've never done anything like that. So this thing has been a complete learning curve for me.
0: Right.
13: I never even had been around somebody that started a GoFundMe page. So all that learning process there for me, it was just very interesting. And then seeing how you transfer it to the bank. You know, there was a couple of, as you might imagine, I mean, there's two, you know, with security breaches nowadays, it's just so many people want to try and rip you off, you know.
0: Don't get Max started.
13: Okay,
0: I won't. Get Max. He's
1: somebody use my debit card again.
13: Uh-oh.
1: Oh, man.
0: He's having a rough day. I'm sorry. I didn't mean to sidetrack you. Saw Max's face in there.
13: Yeah, getting red. I don't blame him. But, I mean, that's the point. So we're trying to make sure because she's not, I mean, she'll be 79 in October. So she's not, you know, never really had an online banking presence or anything like that. So it took opening one of those up for her to have the money digitally transferred. And so the whole thing's just been a learning process. But thank you all for giving. And every bit of that money will go to help her and her situation and getting that house just livable, to be quite honest.
0: Yeah. Well, I mean, really, I don't think any of us really expected just the amount of support. We knew the audience would step up, but man, you guys really stepped up.
13: I mean, when we originally talked about it, we're like, man, $10,000 would be incredible.
0: Mm-hmm.
13: You know, and
0: we doubled it.
13: Yeah. Well, it ends up, I had the money tallied together for some people earmarked it for the funeral. Some people earmarked it directly for the heat and air unit.
0: Mm-hmm.
13: So that didn't necessarily go through GoFundMe. That was just given to the group, but we end up $28,361. Wow.
0: Gosh, almost tripled
1: it. And that says something about that young man. He was an exceptional guy.
13: Yeah.
0: Really. That's a good point, man.
13: People love to listen to him on the radio. And I mean, every once in a while, I'd be like, who's that guy that keeps calling all the time? I mean, so I know there's a group out there that got annoyed by him, and that's fine. probably a group out there that gets annoyed by me,
0: too. I was
13: about
0: to say, there's a group. Are you talking about a group getting annoyed?
1: I think that group listens all day.
13: I think you're right. And they're active on the text line.
0: Uh-huh.
13: But anyway, either way, it is, it's just been, it's been amazing to watch, man. It really has.
0: All right.
13: So Rich Mazingo, lookouts today at 3:35. We'll talk baseball and just sports with Rich.
0: Tearing down the old stadium.
13: They are. We'll get his take on that. Yeah, you can see they're taking out the third base bleachers, and I saw a crane working on the light fixtures way up on like the first base side, taking those top lights out. So the scoreboard's down, the outfield wall is kind of down, and the amazing thing is you drive by there and there's weeds that are like 6 feet high that used to be the infield.
1: It looked like my front yard.
13: I bet.
0: Gosh, the weeds are growing like crazy this year.
13: So much rain.
0: Oh, my gosh.
13: It's crazy. You can't keep up with it.
0: That's exactly. What else is coming up?
13: We'll probably play a little Family Feud. We've been doing that this summer. That's been a fun segment, interacting with the text line. And we'll just see what else is going on in the world of sports. Mac McCarthy's going to join us. If you didn't know this guy, and you shouldn't have known this guy, but there was a guy that was the chancellor at UTC, Dr. Fred Hobert. He was there when I was there. He was the chancellor from like 1981 to like 1998, I think it was. And then he retired and then became like an interim chancellor when they were trying to find another one, like 04, 05, right? This guy was salt of the earth. I mean, just great guy. So he passed away at the age of 90. Coach Mac McCarthy, who joins us in the 6 o'clock hour on Tuesdays, he was the chancellor when Coach Mac got hired as the head coach for the basketball program. So I know Mac McCarthy will have some thoughts on Dr. Fred Hobert and what an impact he had on this community. The biggest thing, and I know I just got a little time, but the biggest thing about Dr. Fred Hobert was his vision took UTC from kind of transient school where nobody hardly lived on campus. It was all commuter, into what I would consider, quote unquote, a real university. A lot of more dorms,
0: buildings.
13: The nursing department, the business department, the physical therapy department is all as high level as any in America. So, I mean, his vision really started that. We'll talk about
0: it. Amazing story. Yeah. So hear more about that story during Sport Talk. Greatest MBM. Thanks, Quake.
13: Thank you.
0: Appreciate it. We'll be back with Victoria Coates of the Heritage Foundation next on Yappy Live.

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1: From ABC News, I'm Michelle Franzen. In Washington, D.C., at National Cathedral, funeral services beginning this hour for the late Senator Lindsey Graham. It follows a ceremony at the Capitol Rotunda and a tribute to the 71-year-old statesman from South Carolina. At National Cathedral, family, friends, and dignitaries gathering this hour, Israel's Prime Minister Benjamin Netanyahu is in attendance, along with Ukraine's President Zelensky, to honor Graham for his support. ABC's Jay O'Brien is there.
2: Graham will be eulogized here at the National Cathedral by his close friend, President Donald Trump, who has said that the South Carolina Republican was like family to him. Graham died suddenly just about 2 weeks ago due to heart complications. He had just returned from a trip to Ukraine where he met with Ukrainian President Volodymyr Zelensky.
1: President Trump earlier met with both world leaders. ABC's Karen Travers has more.
3: The president had separate meetings with Ukraine's President Zelensky and Israeli Prime Minister Netanyahu, but did not bring in reporters for statements or for questions. We heard from Zelensky after the meeting. He posted a statement on social media. He said it was a good meeting. He said that he and the president talked about the plans for the United States to help Ukraine make their own Patriot air defense system.
1: Even though there's a pause in airstrikes between the U.S. and Iran, Iranian-backed Houthis in Yemen claiming to have struck another Saudi ship today in the Red Sea, saying the vessel violated the maritime blockade imposed on the Saudi enemy. Dangerous wildfires triggering more evacuations in Spain and France, and now a major city is feeling the heat. ABC's Marcus Moore is along the fire line near Madrid.
4: This is really an unprecedented moment for people here in Spain. Officials saying the Avila fire, which has been burning west of Madrid, is the largest fire ever recorded here in the country. We're talking about more than 135,000 acres have burned at the start of this week.
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20: Headline here from ABC News says Netanyahu and Zelensky to push their agendas at the White House as they both meet with Trump. So Ukrainian President Vladimir Zelensky and Israeli Prime Minister Benjamin Netanyahu will be angling for President Donald Trump's ear as both wartime leaders are set to meet with Trump at the White House today amid global conflict in the Middle East and Ukraine, which, of course, we've talked about. So Zelensky and Netanyahu are expected to meet with Trump in addition to attending the funeral of the late Senator Lindsey Graham. We talked about that as well. So joining me to talk about the latest in Iran and these meetings is Victoria Coates. She's a former deputy national security advisor. She did that in the first Trump term. She is now with the Heritage Foundation as well. Victoria, thank you so much for coming on.
21: Of course, Jaffe. Good to be with you.
20: So talk about the meeting. What do you expect to come out of this meeting so far?
21: Well, I mean, I think they're going to be different. We have the situation where the Senate's going to come back into session after Senator Graham's funeral this afternoon, and they're going to take what's called a test vote to see if the Russian sanctions package that Graham was working on, it can pass the Senate. They test before they actually vote. It just takes up more time, but that's what they do. And so it looks like that has about 80 votes and will be an easy pass, but that, I think, is something that President Zelensky is going to raise. President Trump also wants some Iran sanctions to go into that package, so I'm not sure if they're going to try to add those in as well. And then, so I think Zelensky will be talking about that. I think he'll probably be pushing on getting a license for them in Ukraine to manufacture the PAC-3 interceptors for the Patriots, which I think could be a good deal for us. As we've discussed, we make about 60 a month, and Ukraine alone needs about 70 a month. So that's the kind of interceptor everyone's talking about, is getting into, you know, sort of low stockpiles. I think that makes a great deal of sense for them to do that, especially because we would get a cut of the production. So that would go to replenish it, us as well. So I think that's where we could look for news coming out of the Zelensky meeting. In terms of Israel, you know, I think they're going to be talking a lot about Lebanon, the visit of President Aoun last week, how successful that was, what's possible now. between Israel and Lebanon. And I think the prime minister is going to raise issues with the Pickaxe Mountain nuclear site in Iran. President Trump addressed that publicly earlier on this morning, that he knows what's happening, and if he needs to, he can take it out. So I don't know that we'll see news on that front.
20: Okay, so yeah, we'll have to see what happens. There's been a lot of talk about attacking Pickaxe Mountain. Do you think we end up doing that? That's kind of a next step here.
21: Well, we can. And, you know, it's a massive facility. To my understanding, the tunnels go some 300 feet deep. That's a 30-foot built or 30-story building, essentially. So just for context, that's how deep this thing goes. My understanding, it would be multiple runs with Moabs and MOPs, you know, sort of layered onto each other. And I don't know if the goal would be to totally destroy it or render it inaccessible. You know, either of those strategies could be effective. So it certainly can be done. There are also discussions of having manned incursions to try to remove some of the equipment and material that may be more targeted toward Fordow and the other sites rather than Pickaxe, but that's also possible.
20: Speaking of Victoria Coates, she's a national security foreign policy expert with the Heritage Foundation. So why do you think we're in this current pause? The Trump administration says it's to give Iran space so they can do some negotiation. But there were some reports that they were worried about the munitions stockpile and everything else. They don't want to use up everything. And as you mentioned, of course, Pete Hegseth has been in front of Congress asking for more defense funds. And we can talk about the NDAA in a moment, which did pass the House. But why are we in this current pause right now?
21: I think actually all of those things can be true. I think the president feels correctly that he has very significantly degraded Iran. You know, and pick your metric. You know, their economy is failing. Their military capacity is down to about 10% of what it was at the beginning of the war. Their nuclear sites are at least severely damaged, if not inaccessible. And so all of those things have been materially moved forward, and Iran can't recover. Think about it like a turtle on its back. It can be turned over, but it needs help. It can't do it itself. And so that's where they are right now. So I don't see the harm in letting this process go forward, because that situation gets materially worse every day that goes by, because they can't fix their economy. They've got 88.6% inflation by some numbers that came out over the weekend. That can't improve. That just gets worse every day. And so from my perspective, we can just let this go, let them degrade every day that goes by. And especially if we can have workarounds for the energy coming out of the Gulf, and you know, there's some additional developments on that front, and our gas prices, you know, stay $80 or less per barrel here in the United States, the leverage is on the president's side and time is on his side. So I'm okay with this pause, especially because, as he said this morning, the Iranians know I'll go back in. I mean, he's done it multiple times. So, you know, they don't get themselves through their own process to the deal that he wants. You know, we can do this the hard way, but I would prefer to do it the easy way.
20: Well, I was going to ask, what is the goal then? You talked about, right, there's a lot of economic leverage, and hopefully that can get better if we can find workarounds so we don't have to use the strait as much for oil. But what is the goal? Is the goal for the regime to collapse, you think, or is it really to get a much better deal that they'll stick to, or maybe whatever comes first?
21: No, I think our bottom line strategic goal is an effective nuclear deal that prevents that problem, that program from weaponizing, essentially. And that's our strategic goal. Now, there are a number of things that we would like to see happen. You know, we would like to see political liberalization in Iran. And my feeling is that that's more of a Soviet Union kind of a process, that you have, you know, a slow breakdown of an authoritarian system that had been able to hold together for decades and decades, but then suddenly couldn't anymore. And, you know, you have the fall of the Berlin Wall, you know, without firing a shot. So, you know, the kinetic pressure applied through Operation Epic Fury, it could already have achieved its, you know, its desired outcome, which is that the regime can't fix itself. And so then it's a case of trying to be as proactive as possible at managing that sort of disintegration, which, if you look back to the Cold War example, we did very effectively in the former Soviet republics, who are all now NATO members and great allies of the United States. But we didn't do it particularly effectively inside of Russia. I think we assumed things were going to be going in a pro-American way, and that Russia had the internal institutions to kind of fashion itself into a liberal democracy, which it absolutely did not. And, you know, we wound up with Putin, which is not exactly ideal. So I would say that figuring out a way to help the Iranian people get back to their 1912 constitution, their democratic institutions that they did have, it's something we would want to be more proactive about. But that would be much more desirable than a violent revolution.
20: So you had mentioned there that, okay, a really good deal so they don't get a nuclear weapon is probably sort of the stated goal. But I guess, you know, they always mention Reagan, and they mention the quote, trust but verify. How do we verify that they can keep their end of the bargain? Because so far, you know, we made a deal with them for the memorandum, and they didn't keep their end of the bargain. So how can we kind of trust that they will in the future?
21: No, I mean, I would trust, but I would distrust and triple verify, assume that they're going, either they don't have the capacity to make executive decisions right now, that there isn't a clear leadership. And so what you need is physical proof that the sites are either dismantled or inaccessible. And then you also need to be able to go in and look at them. And the president said something about that this morning that I thought was noteworthy. He said that because of the capacities of Space Force, that we have such incredible visibility into what's happening in Iran, that we can do that verification largely ourselves. And I think that's where we would be, you know, just ever vigilant, watching them like hawks and, you know, demanding access, demanding additional proof. And the other thing that's been effective about Operation Epic Fury is we've degraded a lot of the sites that they used to not let us inspect, saying that they weren't military, things like their so-called research universities. Well, they've all been bombed into smithereens, and most of their nuclear scientists are dead. So that's no longer an issue the way it was. For particularly the Obama era deal, none of that was gotten after. Now it's just gone. So I think we're in a much stronger position to do that verification.
20: Victoria Coates is a national security expert with the Heritage Foundation. One last question I have for you. What do you think of this potential deal when it comes to Saudi Arabia for peaceful nuclear energy? Now, Trump has said that they would have to join the Abraham Accords for Trump to really begin implementing it. And there would be no enrichment in country, but there are some skeptical because, you know, can we really trust Saudi Arabia either on this?
21: Well, there are a couple of interesting things there. And in the abstract, we as the Heritage Foundation are strongly supportive of this deal. We support civil nuclear expansion. We think it's been very, very successful in UAE and could be for Saudi Arabia, and particularly in terms of helping there diversify how they generate electricity, how they can then supply this excess electricity that the civil nuclear would represent to less secure neighbors, primarily Iraq, which right now depends on Iran for gas to generate electricity. That's terrible. That's a nice flow of income for Iran that I don't like. So I'd like to find a way to replace that. This represents that. Now, that said, something went awry with the announcement of the deal. I don't know what. Having spent enough time in government, it can be somebody didn't make a phone call, somebody didn't get the memo approved. But whatever it was, the president was not ready to announce the deal. The deal got announced, and he announced what his terms were. So all of that got a little bit sideways. I think we'll let the dust settle and see what comes out of it. But the good news from my perspective was, you know, Jerusalem didn't freak out when this was announced, which means they at least in concept are okay with it. That had always been a red line for them. But that situation seems to have progressed. And so that suggests to me that this is part of the ongoing discussions of Abraham Accords with Saudi Arabia. And that's what everybody wants to get to.
20: Victoria Coates is with the Heritage Foundation. Read all of her stuff at heritage.org. Victoria, always appreciate it. We'll talk to you again next time.
21: Sounds great. Thanks.
20: We'll talk more about Iran next as well. Get your reaction as well on the text monster, 423-267-1023. We'll be back in a moment on Yaffe Live.
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27: 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Is he right? 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
28: Cloudy this afternoon, a slight chance of showers this afternoon and tonight, as a matter of fact. High today, 94. Overnight low, 75 degrees. In the morning, we might see a raindrop or two with a high of 91 tomorrow. Right now, it's 94 degrees. 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
20: 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Appreciate you joining the show today. So President Trump says, I don't know if this is really where we are, but he says that they're having good talks with Iran. I saw another headline that said, you know, Iran is in no rush to have talks. They would just rather the ceasefire continue on. Now, I spoke with Victoria Coates in the last segment you heard, and she's a little more optimistic than I am, I think. She thinks we have enough leverage still, even if we're not bombing right away, that through economic leverage and maybe the threat of bombing again, we can get them to the table. And the goal is not really regime change, but it's to actually prevent them from having a nuclear weapon. The problem is, I don't know how we do that without regime change. I have to admit. I mean, the first thing we have to do is take back the strait. I don't know how we fully take back the strait without a continuing military campaign. To me, the goal should be to take back the strait as much as you can.
1: This is Act board. 6 of the same play.
20: Is it? Yeah. I mean, she was optimistic, but to me, it kind of seems like what you said, Max. I don't know. Maybe you disagree with me on the text line. Now, I've been playing a lot of cuts of him recently, but I think he's been a good voice of reason on this. Jack Keane, retired general, was on Fox News again yesterday talking about this. He's kind of like me. He thinks we're going to have to go back to bombing. You know, it's just where we are. Here's what he said.
2: Well, I think there's an overture being made by Iran once again, you know, to their primary objective here is to do what? It's to stop us from firing on them. And they're saying everything probably some of our negotiators want to hear, likely talking to Oman and maybe the Qataris and the Pakistanis, getting them involved as well. I'm highly skeptical anything will come of it. The Iranians look at the Straits of Hormuz as a strategic asset. And believe me, they're not going to give it up without a fight. That's the path we're on. And why? Because it gives them influence and control in the Middle East in a way that they never expected to have. And so will they say, we'll stop firing on you, therefore open, we'll have negotiations, you stop firing on us? They may say that. But that doesn't mean they're not going to intimidate and coerce and control the Straits. That's where we are with these guys. And we'll see what comes of it.
20: I mean, he basically said there is still no motivation for them right now to give up control of the Strait. What's the motivation? They realize the leverage they have. And if they're not going to get a nuclear weapon, they can at least control the Strait to get what they want.
1: Here's the motivation.
20: Well, that should be the motivation. You're right. You're right.
1: You do it enough, they'll become motivated or dead.
20: Yeah, now Victoria said, and I saw a report on this as well, that apparently the economic pain is having an effect, like they can't pay their soldiers. So that could make a difference. But, I mean, the problem is they can just force their soldiers to do it no matter what. So
1: you don't have to pay them if you kill them.
20: Yeah, yeah. That's a good point.
1: And I hate to just sound cruel, but some of these people, the only way they're ever going to change their mind is to die.
20: Right. I agree. Yeah, that's not... War by its nature is cruel, obviously. War itself is cruel. It has to be cruel. But the reason why you have to do, say, what Max does is because it can be even more cruel to the people if you just drag this thing on forever. You know, get it over quickly.
1: I'd like to know how many of those people that live in that country would like to see the change, but are afraid to even go that way or
20: majority.
1: Talk about it.
20: I think the majority. I think the vast majority of people in Iran would love to see that change.
1: I mean, they've killed thousands for bucking up against them.
20: But that's the problem, right? Every time they've even tried to make change, the regime just cracks down. How do you negotiate with that? I mean, how do you negotiate with that? Yeah, exactly.
1: Just like that.
20: Here's more from Jack Keane on this.
2: But I'm highly skeptical we're ever going to achieve anything. And look, we already know they went so far, Bill and Dana, to have their president sign a deal with our president. And days later, they completely violated the deal and did not comply with the major tenet of the MOU, which was you release your naval blockade and we will open the straits and stop our interference with it. And they violated that deal within days. How can we possibly trust them?
20: So obviously there has to be a trust but verify system, but I don't know how you can trust enough to even get to the point of verify.
1: I do, but you've heard it enough. You know.
20: Well, yes,
1: there's no reason to set off another explosion.
20: You sure? Sure about that?
1: No.
20: All right, I'm going to make your head explode in the next segment. I'm sorry, Max. Got to be done.
1: No, I'm going to need to go to the restroom and get a drink of water.
20: No.
1: Yeah.
20: No, because we got to talk about the brilliant idea of government-run grocery stores.
3: Wait, what?
20: Are you happy about that? They're bringing them to New York City.
1: Well, good. They're going to need them because that's all that's going to be left.
20: Okay. Yeah, that's an interesting point. Yeah, they'll have something with the government-run grocery stores because everyone else will leave. All the businesses will leave. Mom Donnie's sticking to his plan.
1: Oh, and the cops are hot.
20: Oh, in New York?
1: They told him no. He ordered them to do something, and they said, it ain't happening.
20: Arresting Netanyahu? Was that it?
1: I know. I don't know what it was about, but he ordered them to do something, and they said, we're not doing it.
20: Interesting. All right. I'll look more into that next on Yaffe Live.
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4: ABC News, I'm Michelle Franzen at the National Cathedral in Washington, D.C. this hour. Funeral services underway for the late Senator Lindsey Graham. The longtime GOP lawmaker from South Carolina died at the age of 71 earlier this month. President Trump delivering the eulogy, calling Graham a member of the family and also a critical part of the Republican Party.
5: For more than 30 years, nothing of consequence happened in this Capitol without Lindsey Graham knowing about it. Nothing of significance happened anywhere in the world without Lindsey Graham having a view on it.
4: Earlier at a ceremony at the Capitol Rotunda, Republican Senate Leader John Thune says he'll remember Graham for his friendship and humor. Consumer confidence slid this month, with U.S. and Iran hostilities fueling concerns over gas prices and stubborn inflation. The war with Iran now entering its sixth month, and officials in Japan assessing the damage following a powerful 6.8 magnitude earthquake today. This is ABC News.
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2: We're back here on Yaffe Live, Talk Radio 102.3. I guess we're getting traffic updates on the text monster right now. We are looking at the traffic cameras. Don't worry. They're not flock cameras. They're just good old-fashioned traffic cameras. Don't you worry, everyone.
3: Oh, they're Smartway cameras, though.
2: Oh, it does say Smartway.
3: Yeah, there's no telling what they're gathering.
2: But one person said, what's the car crash or the car case on Highway 11 between Ottawa and Cleveland? If we find out any more on that, looking at the cameras right now, actually, things look pretty good on these cameras anyway. You got over by Rossville. But they say there's something going on Highway 11 between Ottawa and Cleveland. I don't know if you see anything there, but let me know. Let me know, Captain Max, if you do.
3: I do not see. Let's see. Highway 64 between Ottawa. Yeah, but I don't know what it is, and there's no way for me to tell. But there's a little bit of a backup there. Doesn't look like it's very much of a backup. But.
2: Yeah, probably just, you know, have a car pulled over or something. Ran out of gas. Gas is expensive.
3: No telling.
2: What can I say? So I want everyone to picture going to the DMV. You all love going to the DMV, right, Max? One of your favorite things to do is to go to the DMV.
3: Okay.
2: Now I want you to picture that when you're in there, you're also having to buy your groceries. Imagine that the same people that are running your DMV are also running a grocery store. So like right next door, you go to the government-run, government-owned DMV grocery store. You looking forward to shopping there, Captain Max? Are you going to go?
3: No. I will say this. The people at the DMV the last time I were out there, they were really nice.
2: Okay,
3: but,
2: good.
3: But I don't want to stop and buy groceries there.
2: Yeah, you're not going back. No.
3: One thing I did notice was all the people that were there.
2: Uh-huh, yeah.
3: Very overcrowded.
2: Yeah, you've talked about that before. All right, let me read this from Eyewitness News out of New York. It says here, Mamdani Grocery Plan. So he wants to open up 5 new government-run grocery stores. They'll be non-profit. He says,
3: they certainly will be.
2: And Mamdani Grocery Plan to offer 30% discounts on staples while avoiding competition with local stores. So it says the Mamdani administration's city-owned grocery stores will cut prices by 30% on a core basket of basic items while selling other products at market rates. The discount on essential goods could have shoppers about $90 a month or roughly $1,000 a year. You know, the only way I would even be somewhat in favor of this is if we got rid of food stamps. Instead of having food stamps, you got to go to the government-run grocery store, and it's the only place you can go. We got to have one or the other here is kind of my take. But anyway, that's neither here nor there, I guess. But it says the discount on essential goods could save shoppers about $90 a month or roughly $1,000 a year. Now, everyone, yes, this is socialism. When Mamdani says he's a socialist, believe him.
3: No, he means it.
2: He means it. Yeah. This is not just pretend. It's not just a buzzword. He means it. He wants the government to do much more in your daily lives because he believes capitalism is a failure. He does not like it. he want, even though he's benefited from it, I mean, he's pretty wealthy, but he does not want, he thinks the government would do a better job for people in this country. Despite the fact that it's, his type of stuff has failed over and over again. In fact, they tried government-run grocery stores in places like Florida and Kansas. They didn't really work because it's, you're taking away the profit motive. All you have is cost. So eventually the government runs out of other people's money. It costs too much and they have to shut it down. It says the mayor announced the pricing plan in Brooklyn as the city identifies locations for three additional community grocery stores. The city is using a 44-page request for proposals seeking operators for the stores. The mayor explained his vision and revealed what items would be discounted and how much shoppers would save. By the way, we don't have them here, but Alabama, they have something, I guess, kind of close to government-run grocery stores. It's those stupid ABC liquor stores that are government-run, which they're terrible. I mean, I don't really drink anyway, but anytime I've been in one, it's like, we can't do better than this. Why do we have these things? This is wasting government money. But anyway, he announced that certain necessities in each of the New York's five neighborhood groceries will be discounted by 30%. Items like produce and pasta, meat and seafood, bread and yogurt, rice and beans, and more. Let's see.
3: Who's going to pay for that?
2: Well, the government. Which means
3: exactly. Who's going to pay for that? We yeah. are.
2: All those people that, you know, they'll stick around in New York, you know.
3: Yeah.
2: Mm-hmm. Oh, they'll get it. So let me play a little bit of what Mom Donnie said. He made this announcement earlier this week. Here is the audio of that.
4: 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Today, I am proud to announce a collection of essential staples that will be predictably 30% cheaper at all five of our city-run grocery stores. Once a month, our five city-run grocery stores will set prices for this core set of goods at 30% below typical retail prices. No exceptions, no gimmicks. That means no weekly fluctuations nor sticker shock at the checkout line.
2: So,
3: you know, he must know there's not going to be anybody left in New York. How are all them people going to use five grocery stores as big as that city is? I guess once it's emptied out, it won't be that big a problem.
2: Well, no. What they're saying is that only there will be in certain areas that really need it, and only the poor will use it. That the other grocery stores will still exist, but will have some government grocery stores.

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1: Well, eventually, the costs will go up because they can't just subsidize it forever. And the quality of the stores will go down. And they're just not going to last. It's just not a good model because the government is just not good at this kind of stuff, which is okay. I mean, why is it so bad to say that? Why doesn't the government stick to the few things it's good at and we take care of ourselves?
2: Same one.
1: Well, I was going to say maybe national security, but even that these days.
2: I'm starting to wonder about that. I'm frustrated. Can you tell?
1: Yeah, I can tell. I mean,
2: I just had a lady who could hardly speak English trying to sell me something on the telephone here.
1: Try to sell you something? Is that what that call was?
2: Yes. I said, ma'am, this is a radio station.
1: That's hilarious. Now, I thought Tommy Tuberville, who's a senator from Alabama, had a pretty good response to all of this. Here's what he said. He was on Newsmax yesterday.
3: You're exactly right. It'll be devastating to a lot of things there. Unfortunately, they'll start counting on it. There's one reason that we give SNAP cards is for people that need food, that don't have the opportunity to have a job. But at the end of the day, Rob, if people want to do what's right and they want to make themselves better, go get a job. Go out there and work. Don't lean on somebody else. Don't lean on the federal government. But this is socialism and communism at its best. And it won't last long. I think they're spending the first few months $90 million on this nonsense. The American people should be appalled across the country because we're only having this in New York, the top and most renowned city in the world where you have opportunities galore to get a job. But yeah, we're having to open up these grocery stores for illegals, basically, Rob. It's going to be illegals that don't have money to try to get their vote.
4: And our,
1: by the way, that is going to be a big part of it. I didn't think about it until he brought it up, but it will be a lot of illegal aliens that want to use it. But look, if your city is such a problem that people can't afford groceries and you have to open government-run grocery stores, maybe it's how you're running your city. But also, what he said there, people are going to say it's cruel, but it's right. The goal should be to get a job. The goal should be that more and more people are working for a living and can pay for themselves without government help. There are those like Mom Donnie and many others in this country. Their goal is to get more and more people dependent on the government. They think it's a good thing for society if more and more people are dependent on the government, not just for healthcare, apparently, but also for groceries, I guess. And that's a good mark of a city. That's a good mark of society. No, what should be seen as a good mark of a city, or seen as a good mark for an economy, or seen as a good mark for a society, is that less people need the government to afford groceries, that less people need the government to bail them out or do whatever it is. And if that's not happening, you have to ask yourselves why. What are you doing to your city and your economy that it is not prosperous, that people can't get jobs and pay for their own groceries? What is the problem here? And what can be fixed to get more people jobs, to lower prices, to make the economy more prosperous, more productive, more competitive, so people don't have to rely on the government? But they never look at that. They automatically assume when you're a socialist, you're automatically going to assume that capitalism has failed and we need the government to do everything. So if that's your starting point, of course you think the solution is going to be a government-run grocery store. But no, the solution should be, okay, how do we make the economy more productive where more people are working and things are productive, there's more competition and prices are lower and people are prosperous? Making a government-run grocery store will not do that. It won't do it. It won't do it. One person said, it'll be subsidized. I'm reading the text monster now. One person said, it'll be subsidized. Someone's going to pay for it. Yeah, it's already going to cost $90 million.
2: Just to start.
1: Now, another person said, so can they use food stamps at the New York City government food stores? Will they sell cigarettes, beer, and wine as well as high sugar liters of soda? I have no idea. Another person said, Mom Donnie is wrong to want to open a government grocery store, but one of the

0: reasons why they're doing it is that actual grocery stores won't operate in some places. And that's true. The reason why they're wanting to do this is they can't get good grocery stores to operate in some places. But then you have to ask, once again, why? Why can't they get grocery stores in those places? Crime? Well, does Mom Donnie...
1: Are you saying that people would steal from a store?
0: Yeah.
1: In New York?
0: It's like, if they can't get grocery stores in certain areas to be able to operate because of high crime, maybe you should focus on the high crime, not opening a government-run grocery store. There's a thought, to say the least.
1: You know, we laugh at this, but it's a hoot the way they're thinking. I'm just going to sit back and watch New York die.
0: Yeah, I mean, we basically saw Detroit. Remember, Detroit was having some really rough years. And we're going to see the same thing with New York if this kind of stuff continues. Because
1: Chicago's going to follow.
0: It doesn't work. And people are leaving. And they're going to more prosperous areas. They're coming to Tennessee. Why? Because there's no state income tax. There's more business. It's a lower cost of living. And people are able to thrive because the economy is thriving. Not because the government's everywhere, but because the economy is thriving. That should be the goal anywhere. And this kind of stuff doesn't help. So if you want to weigh in, you can. 423-267-1023. That is the text monster. 423-267-1023. We'll have Yaffe's Monster Rewind here in just a moment on Yaffe Live.
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1: Cloudy, slight chance of showers, maybe even a storm either late today or tonight. High today 94, overnight 75, and morning rain with a high of 91 for tomorrow. We've made it up to our high, folks. It's 94 degrees, partly cloudy, and it feels like 107 outside.
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0: Welcome back to Yappy Live. We're here on Talk Radio 102.3. Almost done. It's been a fast show today. Captain Max.
1: Yeah, you got my heart thumping.
0: Yeah, but
1: I
0: didn't start it today. You know, the banks, they did it for you earlier on. I just kept it going.
1: I spilled a Coke in my lap this morning on the way to work.
0: Did you really?
1: Yeah, yeah. So it's been
0: just, all right, well,
1: it's been a lovely day in the neighborhood.
0: I've had one of those kind of weeks, too, earlier in the week. Well, actually, no, that was on Friday. I spilled coffee on my brand new laptop, so that was a...
1: Oh, that's cool.
0: That was lovely. It seems to work okay. The space bar is a little acting a little funny, but everything else...
1: Well, it's a little sticky, probably.
0: Yeah, exactly. So I was like, oh, man. I hate when that happens. Most of us have probably done that, where they spill a drink or something on their lap.
1: As a police officer, I spilled a big gulp in my lap one time. Now, that was a thrill. That'll just set you free. I have also spilled hot coffee in my lap,
0: ooh,
1: which is, it's not much worse than a big gulp.
0: Yeah.
1: Either way, wakes you up.
0: By the way, I'm cutting down on my coffee intake. I've been drinking way too much coffee. I think it was really starting to affect me.
1: I wonder if that's what's causing me to be a little crazy. That and the COVID shot.
0: Drinking. You can't take that back. It's in there now. You already got it. All right, let's end the show like we usually do. We have Yaffe's Monster Rewind. All right, that time of the show where I remind you if you missed any of it live, well, the podcast will be up on the website, WGOW.com, or anywhere you subscribe, anywhere you get your podcasts, including the WGOW app or the iHeartRadio app. So we started the show today, of course, talking about the biggest controversy in the history of the world, flock cameras. That's right. They're tracking everything you do. It is the step towards 1984, if you didn't know. We are almost there because of the cameras. But you actually have some, even in Tennessee now. So Glenn Jacobs is the Knox County mayor, and he said he wants a temporary ban on them until more laws are passed. Here's what he said.
10: While license plate readers have been around for a while, because of AI and vastly increased networking and data retention capacities, these flock cameras have capabilities not even imagined in the past. Older cameras only took a photo of your license plate, which was then retained for a short time. Flock cameras take a photo of your plate, but also use AI to catalog distinguishing features of your vehicle, make, color, model, even bumper stickers. That data is stored in a searchable database for sometimes up to a month or more, depending on the policies of that particular agency. When these cameras are deployed in large numbers, they create a network that can be used to track your movements. Currently, there is no federal regulatory framework governing these devices in place, and the Tennessee laws regulating them were written over a decade ago. My fear is that we may be inadvertently creating a warrantless mass surveillance system and undermining the privacy and liberty of our people. So I urge the Tennessee General Assembly and the United States Congress to look at this issue and take necessary action to safeguard our privacy and civil liberties as these new technologies continue to emerge.
0: All right, so I tend, this is one issue where I try to find a middle ground. I don't want to get rid of the technology, but extra safeguards are totally okay with me. So we talked about that at the beginning of the show. The podcast is up. We also have those Tennessee bullet points today, the top stories from around the state, including the fact that Dave Ramsey is backing Marsha Blackburn for governor. So I don't know if that makes a difference in the race for you, but there you go. We talked about that. Then we also talked about Dr. Fauci, the diary of Dr. Fauci, actually, where he basically admitted he knew that it did not come from that wet market all the way back in January of 2026. But the real issue is we cannot forget that all this started with China. Not only did it come most likely from a lab leak in China, created by China, but the Chinese government lied about it in the beginning, causing more problems, causing it to spread more. So we talked about that earlier. The podcast is up. We had our Sports Monster segment of the day. Quake will do sport talk coming up next. We had Victoria Coates on. She's a national security foreign policy expert with the Heritage Foundation. She's a little bit more optimistic about a potential deal in Iran. I don't know how anyone could be optimistic at this point, but this is where we are. We talked about that. We also talked about government-run grocery stores coming to New York City. The Democrat Socialists of America. I mean, the good news is we can now see when it fails. We'll now be able to see. It's just going to do a lot of damage to New York City in the long run, but we can see the failure and maybe point to that and be like, this is why we should not do that like here or anywhere else. So we talked about that. The podcast is up. I really appreciate you listening to the show today. Always appreciate Captain Max for producing. Sport Talk is coming up next, as you know, and I'll be back tomorrow at the same time. See you then.

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1: From ABC News, I'm Michelle Franzen. Friends, family, and fellow lawmakers are honoring the late Senator Lindsey Graham at his funeral service at the National Cathedral in Washington, D.C. The 71-year-old longtime senator from South Carolina was remembered for his humor and tenacity during his 30-year congressional career. President Trump, a one-time foe of the senator, says Graham became a close ally and friend.
2: He was the first person to make you laugh and one of the last people that you've really ever wanted to fight. These were the traits that made him into one of the great figures in Senate history. Few like him.
1: Graham was a staunch supporter of Ukraine and Israel, both leaders attending the funeral today. President Trump met earlier with President Zelensky and Israel's Prime Minister Benjamin Netanyahu. It was the first meeting with Netanyahu since the start of the war with Iran 5 months ago. ABC's Karen Travers has details.
3: We do not have a readout from the White House about what took place in that meeting with the Israeli Prime Minister, but there's a potential for some tensions because the two have had a bit of a tense relationship in recent weeks as it relates to the war with Iran and, of course, Israel's recent strikes in Lebanon, which have complicated the situation as the U.S. has tried to reach a deal with Iran.
1: Wildfires continuing to ravage parts of Spain and France. A new round of evacuations ordered today. Cleanup underway after tornadoes tore through the Midwest. The National Weather Service says the tornado that blew through portions of Wisconsin has been upgraded to an EF3. ABC's Alex Perez is in hard-hit Menasha, Wisconsin.
4: The city of Menasha, Wisconsin, taking a direct hit, prompting the mayor to declare a local state of disaster.
5: I headed down to the basement, and when I come up, it's like a war zone here.
4: The view from above shows roofs ripped from homes and businesses destroyed.
1: The same string of storms targeting the Northeast today. 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
0: Right now, traffic.
7: Currently 93 degrees with a heat index of 106. No accidents to report this time around. We do have a disabled vehicle on I-24 westbound at Market Street. It's stuck in the center lane, causing some problems there. Greg Schaefer, right now traffic.
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0: down. The top time monster. Cool, so you go to the summertime. Mentioned this before. Like a car show. Everybody come just timeless really summertime song. Man.
1: Great song. Remember the days when I had the time to wash my car and then go cruise? And
0: it's funny how that is.
1: Yep. Don't have that time anymore.
0: It's the old saying, youth is wasted on the young. Because you had time to do stuff and you didn't do nothing. And now that you're older and you wish you had time to do something, you don't have time to do it. Why is that? It's just the curse of life, I guess. But
1: it's one of those life questions that really has no answer.
0: I guess it's the blessing of life that we're still talking on the radio and still living and breathing in Chattanooga, Tennessee, USA.
1: We're doing it. And it's all because of you, the listener. There and our advertisers, go. Thank you to all.
0: That's right, Joe.
1: And David Pascal's a big part of us staying on. And because before he came over, we were about through. I mean, they were ready to pull the plug on us.
0: They're like, I don't know. You guys are teetering big time.
2: Things
0: big
2: that are time. Fake for $200, Alex.
0: Is that chair okay?
2: No. This one stinks there.
1: He's sick.
2: It didn't matter on the Wicked Witch melting. Well, how come nobody brings up the fact that the Wicked Witch must have had the worst BO of all time? Because if water killed her, I mean, and she never had a bath, she must, well, of course, she had green skin.
0: It's a good point, good point. So now we have three chairs that collapse when you sit in them. It's fantastic, man. And I think, a month ago I was promised we get new? Wait. Maybe. Okay. Maybe he's found one. All right. It is Sport Talk here on the Talk Monster. Quake the Cowboy Pasquale. We'll talk with Rich Mazingo coming up at 3:35 this afternoon, just like we do on every Tuesday in the summertime. We'll also probably play a little Family Feud. You got Big Ten Media Days going on. We got all kinds of good stuff. And Mac McCarthy going to be here 6 to 7. And obviously we'll get his thoughts on the passing of Dr. Fred O'Bear, who was the chancellor when Mac McCarthy was hired at UTC. So we'll get Mac's thoughts on Dr. O'Bear and his life and what he meant to the university, even more than sports-wise, but big supporter of Mac's athletics. But certainly his vision is kind of what you see, in my opinion, what you see down there today was not like that when he started in 1981.
1: Right.
0: Not even close. So Mac will talk about him at 6:05 tonight here on the Talk Monster.
1: And hopefully at some point this week we'll have a new segment called Dating with Dylan.
0: Oh, yeah.
1: So all the insights that you've been wanting when it comes to dating life.
0: I would love to see the text line on that segment. If we could have videotaped what happened about 30 minutes ago. Holy cow.
1: My guy goes
0: against all corporate video training all the time, but it was entertaining.
1: There's any part of it that was okay.
0: David, how are you, sir?
2: I am wonderful. Good. Hopefully everybody out there is having a great day. Here's what amused me today. Ohio State announces, and we know that college football and college sports is going in this direction. Ohio State announces that it will wear a J.P. Morgan Chase patch, and that deal for all athletic teams to wear a J.P. Morgan Chase patch is $17 million per year.
0: Woo!
2: Now, as you can imagine, there were people when that announcement happened that, because the story is J.P. Morgan Chase handled processing for more than $1 billion worth of Jeffrey Epstein transactions over like 15 years. So, like, people that were mad at this anyway were like, why don't you just put Epstein's face on your jersey?
0: Jeez.
2: So there was some of that.
0: They'll blame J.P. Morgan for
2: exactly
1: Epstein. For doing business.
2: But here was the funniest thing. Ohio State now announces the J.P. Morgan. A Notre Dame website is like, that's the difference between the premier college football program and just your typical blue blood. Notre Dame would never sell out to a patch. And then just a couple of hours later, it was announced that SoFi patches would be on Notre Dame's jerseys this year for $20 million.
0: I was like, you can say that now, but in the near future, that's going to change.
2: I mean, it was perfect. I mean, because this guy was just going on and on about Notre Dame would never. Uh-huh. And it was like 2 hours later. That's boom. Awesome. Guess what Notre Dame's doing?
0: That's awesome. Because, I mean, honest to goodness, in the day and time that we're in, whether that goes to NIL 100%, 50%, or whatever it is, it's income that doesn't cost anything other than space on a jersey. Of course you can't turn that down, especially if you're in this arms race that clearly Ohio State, Notre Dame, Tennessee, all SEC and Big Ten schools are in. You know, you can't – any income source you can't turn down.
2: Yeah.
1: And we're eligible for that here at Sport Talk.
2: Yeah.
1: We'll wear a badge every day.
2: We'll wear a patch. Yeah.
1: Badge, patch.
2: We'll even wear it wherever.
1: Pool, pond.
0: Or both. We'll do it all. So 267-1023. We'll have our Papa John's question of the day after our first break here on the Talk Monster. Wanted to mention that we transferred the money that was donated from the GoFundMe account to Peggy's account. Nature Boy's mom, into her account today, and she has a manager of that account, so that money will be protected and be divvied out to folks that have done services for her correctly. Won't be any type of, you know, silliness going on, if you know what I mean. She could obviously be somebody that, you know, could fall victim to the million scammers of today.
1: The money will go where the money needs to go.
0: There you go. Exactly. And her name was Lisa at the bank that really helped us out. She, I got there at like 11:15 and she was like, I got a lunch at 11:30. I was like, well, I can go, you know, I can go somebody else. And she was like, no, what do you got? And so I started telling her, well, she happened to be the one that helped them the first time open the account. So
2: that's
0: she
2: convenient.
0: Knew the story. It just, to me, that's a God thing. I walked right in there. She's like, oh, yeah, I remember this story. Sit down. And she worked with us till about 12:15, way past her lunch break. And she was very nice to do so and took care of the whole thing. So everything, and you can see our picture on our Facebook at Talk Radio 102.3 of Wild Thing, myself, Peggy, and Defender Russell Bean there at the bank. And you can see the amount of money that's being transferred off our GoFundMe page. And don't worry about you scoundrels out there. It doesn't have a bank account on that screen, so don't even try. But thank you. Thank you, thank you, thank you. Because this might be, and I'm just thinking off the top of my head, but this might be the most needy cause I've ever been associated with. There's been some fundraisers in the past where tragic things happened and all that. But as far as her son passing away, but her still living here, this is one of the most needy causes and a worthy cause. So we can make sure that her, you know, the final years of her life are lived in decent conditions. So she'll be like, what'd we say? I think 79 in October. So, you know, she is, definitely in the twilight of her life and just, you know, going to have a better living situation than she did. Thanks to you all. We talked about it, but you all stepped up in a big way. And once again, I know I kept, I mentioned it yesterday a little bit, but it ended up with all the donations, $28,361, and we were shooting for a goal of $10,000. You guys absolutely hit it out of the park. So thank you. Thank you. Thank you. And Peggy wanted me, she said, please, and I was hoping we could get her to call, but I don't know if she feels comfortable doing that. But she said, I want you to tell everybody at that radio station, and I want you to tell all of your listeners and the people that donated that I love them and thank you so much for helping me out in this type of situation. Just tell them thank you and I love them. So there you have it. There you have it.
1: Thanks again, everyone.
0: Yeah. Just really, honestly, something we had any, I mean, I don't know, well, we could talk about this for hours, but I don't know how we could have found out that situation without going through some tragedy, you know? I mean, you don't just typically walk into somebody's house and then, you know, especially if you're not invited and to see how things are, you know, that type of thing. So that was never really an option for anybody, and we had no idea. We had no idea. So once we found out, we jumped on the cause. You guys just absolutely contributed and just couldn't imagine it being a, you know, a better situation from the fact that what you guys did for her is amazing. When you do something like that for somebody you never really met, just because you laughed at her son a couple times on the radio. Thank you. Thank you. Thank you. 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We'll come back with that Papa John's question of the day here on a Tuesday ride. Rich Mazingo at 3:35 from the Lookouts right here in studio on the Talk Monster 102.3.
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3: 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Israeli Prime Minister Benjamin Netanyahu says he'll travel to the UN despite Mayor Zohran Mamdani saying he's not welcome.
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9: Couple of property damage accidents right now. North Terrace at South Moore Road and Main Street at Lumber Lane. There is a slowdown on I-75 southbound from just past Cloud Springs Road to Battlefield Parkway. Expect delays there. Greg Schaefer, right now traffic.
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0: 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One day closer to football season, and 1 second closer to our Papa John's question of the day.
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0: All right, cowboy, what you got on the holster?
2: Papa John's questions of the day. Numero uno. What corporate patch would you like to see on the Chattanooga Mocs uniform?
0: Aha!
2: And secondly,
0: Lil Debbie.
2: What is the best water park you've been to? What is the best water park you've been to? 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
1: Today is National Water Park
0: Day. Man, it's been forever since I've been to a water park, but probably the one in Disney was pretty awesome. You old folks out there, you remember the one that used to be in where Walmart is on 153? Back in the day, I remember that one.
2: Yeah, there was a water park there.
0: This is a water slide, but it was a pretty long one.
1: Yeah.
0: Yeah, that was fun.
1: There's one at the foot of Lookout.
3: That's what she said.
0: Yeah. But that it was a long one?
2: Yeah.
0: Okay, there you go.
2: The one in Pigeon Forge.
0: Is it Soaky?
2: Soaky Mountain.
0: Yeah.
2: That's a really good one. That's really good.
1: That does look fun. I saw pictures of that. Mm-hmm. I just haven't been to many water parks. When we go to Disney, we go to the theme parks. We don't do the
0: right. There was kind of a water park at the hotel in Disney that we stayed in. It was pretty fun. But yeah, 267-1023.
2: What makes it a water park? You got to have at least one.
0: Got to have slide. One big slide, yeah. A lazy river.
2: Yeah, got to have a lazy river,
0: and
2: yeah.
0: Probably the thing that does the waves.
2: Wave pool?
0: That's a wave pool, yeah.
2: Yep. Lazy River and wave pool are, those are must-haves.
0: Slides.
1: PC Beach has one, like Shipwreck Island or something at Panama City Beach. I know I've done that one.
0: I've been there, yeah. Forgot about that one, actually.
1: Lake Winnesokia.
2: Yeah, Cougars.
0: And on the other question, on the other question, how cool would it just be on the Mocs jersey to just have a moon pie? Just the pie. Doesn't even say, or not moon pie, I'm sorry, but the
2: little
0: oatmeal sandwich. Yeah, the oatmeal cookie. You know, the oatmeal, just the sandwich, just right there. Doesn't even say anything.
2: No, that's legit. What about Komatsu?
0: Komatsu's not as bad. That's not bad.
1: Sport Talk logo?
0: Yeah. Mm. If we can get one.
2: Okay. I think $10 here.
0: You got a better chance of getting a chair at this point.
2: And that's not high.
0: All right, so tell us what you think. 267-1023. Like we said, Rich Mazingo going to join us. He's hanging out in the Talk Monster Green Room, sponsored by the Hemp House. And you can find their website, hemphousechat.com. 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
4: ABC News, I'm Michelle Franzen. At National Cathedral in Washington, D.C., the late Senator Lindsey Graham is being remembered as a titan of the Senate at his funeral. President Trump delivering remarks, calling Graham a fierce ally.
5: He was a man who gave America the full measure of his good and mighty heart until that heart itself just gave out.
4: Graham died earlier this month at the age of 71. Authorities in Seattle say a second suspect in Sunday shooting at a food festival is one of the three people who died. Another suspect, a 15-year-old, is in custody. Police say they believe the incident may have been gang-related and there could be other suspects involved. Cleanup continues in hard-hit Wisconsin after powerful tornadoes ripped through the town of Menasha in Winnebago County yesterday. Those same storms targeting the northeast today and could bring torrential rain and flash flooding to areas including New York City and New Jersey. This is ABC News.
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7: Right now, traffic.
8: Couple of property damage accidents right now. North Terrace at South Moore Road and Main Street at Lumber Lane. There is a slowdown on I-75 southbound from just past Cloud Springs Road to Battlefield Parkway. Expect delays there. Greg Schaefer, right now traffic.
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0: 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Rich Mazingo joins us, of course, Chattanooga Lookouts, and good to have you back in here as always.
1: Glad to be here, man.
0: Good.
1: It's always a fun time.
2: All right, y'all busted the image the other night. July, Lookouts games are just too hot.
1: Oh, yeah,
2: More than 7,000 people Saturday night at a Lookouts game.
1: 7,050 is the exact number on Saturday night. But, man, we did 56 on Friday. We had 54 on Thursday. I mean, just unbelievable. And I was very fortunate today to have an opportunity to go to lunch with our friends at Coca-Cola and Darren Hodges and those guys over there. And you know, I've said it forever, man. You just wake up and, you know, you build this thing for $115 million and you're like, man, what if no one shows up? What if no one comes in the door? What are we going to do at that point? But we've been wildly fortunate. Worked really, really hard to get to where we are today, but it's been unbelievable.
2: Fantastic. To me, this last homestand really was going to be the telltale tape.
1: Uh-huh.
2: Because, I mean, you had July 4th with the, mm-hmm. the CFC leading up to that, and there was some excitement.
1: Yep.
2: But this was just your first true, to me, dog days of summer mm-hmm. homestand, and y'all killed it.
1: Yeah. Yeah, no, absolutely. You're 1,000% right. And David, now we're moving on to August because we don't ever look back anymore. We always look about what the next thing is coming up. And, you know, I'm telling you right now, you can write it down. And barring some horrific weather circumstance, we'll do over 7,000 next Saturday, too. I'd guarantee it right this minute. And Friday looks good. It's just going to be another fantastic homestand at Erlanger Park.
0: Let's clarify that. Not this week.
1: This Saturday. Week after that.
0: Right.
1: Yeah, my wife's got some plans this weekend, and they don't include Lookouts baseball. I promise you.
2: What's
1: that.
2: What's the theme next Saturday?
1: Used car night. 35th.
2: Oh yes. Oh yeah.
1: You're set. Used car night.
2: You're set. And see, that was the thing. That was the thing about AT&T Field. You would go from July 4th.
1: Uh-huh.
2: To used car night,
1: first week
2: and
1: in August.
2: Between
1: uh-huh.
2: was an absolute desert.
1: It was a dog, yeah, absolutely the whole time through it. So, yeah, I mean, it's just been a new lease on life, absolutely a new lease on life over there. It's been fun.
2: And this was what, Harry Potter night this past Saturday night?
1: Yeah, who thought did.
0: I saw the jerseys, man.
2: I did too.
1: Jerseys make me laugh out loud. I seriously, man, it is amazing.
0: What did the players say about that?
1: I've said it 1,000 times. My staff does all the work. I get the credit. I get to come in here. I get to do fun stuff like this. I hadn't seen the Harry Potter jerseys. Hadn't seen them at all. And I've got a closed circuit TV in my office, and I'm just turning in and getting ready to get out onto the concourse. And I flip around. That thing made me laugh out loud. With those guys wearing the scarves out there, I laughed out loud. But we're auctioning them off right this minute, and they've been huge success for those already too. So
0: how lookouts.com?
1: Lookouts.com will get you going in the right direction. Major League, MILB, Minor League Baseball auctions will get you in the right spot. But go to lookouts.com. We'll get you moving in the right direction.
0: That's funny. And
1: all that money is going to go to a local charity, which I'm excited about. So it's all good stuff. But they did. They literally made me laugh out loud when I turned around in my office.
0: Very unique uniforms.
3: We always know that used car night's always one of the biggest nights for Lookouts. I mean, what type of increase are you expecting for this go around?
1: So we would do at AT&T, we do over 6,000. I think we'll be 72, 73, somewhere in that range. We'll definitely think we'll be north of 7. I got people on my staff thinking we might get up on 8.
2: That wouldn't surprise
1: like that.
2: Me now.
1: No, it wouldn't surprise me.
2: I mean, y'all would always put the sold out sign noon on Saturday.
1: Yeah. And with all the berm tickets we have and the concourse passes we have and all that kind of stuff, David. And the beautiful white Mercedes we're giving away. Have you seen the picture of that thing?
2: I have not.
1: Oh, spectacular, man. It's going to be, it'll be a really, really cool
2: night.
1: Can we
2: get a year on that?
1: it's beautiful and white. Yeah, no. There ain't no year involved. No idea at all.
2: Still, the all-time classic story was the hijack and
1: Larry
2: Ward's Larry's Jeep Cherokee
1: yep.
2: driving
1: uh-huh.
2: down around the outfield.
0: Oh, there
2: sitting
0: it
2: there
0: is.
2: Broadcasting.
0: Look at it right there. There's front page at lookouts.com.
1: Ooh, dude, that thing's clean now.
2: That, yes,
1: that
2: nice.
1: Thing's nice. I'd drive that thing. There's probably been four or five or six cars over the last 15 years that I have walked out back and said, hey, if you want to get rid of this thing right now, I'll pay you cash for it right this minute. That would be one of them. I'd do it right this second. That thing's spectacular.
0: I like it.
1: Yeah.
0: I like it. And by the way, no
4: there'll be no questions about if you want to pay $17 million to have your business on a patch for the Lookouts.
1: If you have $17 million, I need a phone call from you. In fact, if you got $13.5 million, I'd love to talk to you. No, it's interesting because for the first time ever, you know, minor league

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1: That's all that matters.
2: You mentioned this as kind of a new lease on life, mm-hmm. as far as this summer that y'all are having.
3: Yep.
2: It has to feel different, given that when you're talking with your buddies around the league in minor league baseball, Chattanooga is one of the one places where, you know, and you've talked about it before, how everybody puts a lot into the summer months, because mm-hmm. that's where they, you know, they yeah. don't like the April and May because kids mm-hmm. are in school, whereas y'all were just the exact opposite. It's got to be, this has to be a brand new world.
3: Oh, it's amazing. It's amazing, Dave, because I mean, outside of used car night, once we got past July 4th, you really didn't even have any promotions Mm-mm. because people weren't coming. It just was not going to happen. And now we've got a kind of a backloaded promotional schedule that hits these kids when they're out of school, and there's some other dates that just make sense. So, you know, the cool things that we've got coming up are really just very, very different than what you've seen for the last 15 years in Chattanooga on the summer months, which is fun for us.
1: So tell us, because it's odd for me, how odd is it for you every day to drive by AT&T and see it coming down piece by piece?
2: There's no outfield wall.
3: Have you seen today? I mean, just drove by it a minute ago. Crazy. Most of the clubhouses are gone.
1: I drove by like 12:30.
3: Most of the clubhouses are gone at this point.
1: At the whole backside on
3: They've
1: the right
3: got
1: field?
3: They got a huge crane over the light towers that are above our old offices there. Man, they're flying. They are absolutely flying. It is weird. I mean,
2: so there is no throwback game there this year.
3: No, I don't believe so. I think that ship might have sailed already.
1: One thing it unveiled was like this tall of weed, 6 feet tall.
3: Oh, it's unbelievable.
1: In
3: yeah,
1: in the infield, it's
3: taller
1: crazy.
3: Than some of our shortstops over the past couple of years. No, it's weird. It's weird to watch it. You know, I'm excited though for Chattanooga. I mean that so sincerely. We're in a beautiful ballpark, and we've been relocated, and it's great for everybody. But what River City Company's got planned, not only for the top of Hawk Hill, but down the backside and towards the Creative Discovery Museum, towards the riverfront, is really a spectacular plan. And it's just going to make Chattanooga better.
2: It's just a Dollar General, isn't it?
3: I think it's a Dollar General.
1: Superstore.
3: And a pet, a little pet area, a little dog dog running area. So it should be good.
1: So it'll be like green space until they decide what they're going to do. I mean, I know you're not on that commission.
3: No, I'm not on that commission. But, I mean, they have done a great job of getting it out there and showing what they want to do. I mean, they want to do multifamily housing there. They want to do condos there. They want to do restaurants and retail and all that kind of stuff. But they've really thought long and hard about what's going to be the best use of that piece of property. I mean, there is no more valuable piece of property in all of Chattanooga than that piece of property right there. And I think they're going to try to take the best advantage of that. And I'm excited to see when that thing begins too, because it's going to be transformational. You know, someone said to me the other day, they said, you know, this is going to be what we're at Erlanger Park. This is going to be the new gathering spot for Chattanooga. So the aquarium went in and everyone went downtown, and then Main Street, and we started kind of going that direction. Now Erlanger Park and what Jim Irwin and New City Properties are going to do outside of there, what Claudia Pullen has said on Broad Street, where she's going to do $130 million, that her area is spectacular as well too. That's going to be a great new development. So it's just, it's like we're trying to outdo each other now. You know, we've spent years and years and years being okay with the status quo, or being okay with the mediocre. And now that's just not acceptable in Chattanooga. And what Claudia Pullen's going to do for the Borough 33 down on Broad Street, what Emily Mack and River City Company are going to do on top of that Hawk Hill, what we've done at Erlanger Park, and what Jim Irwin's going to do at New City Properties, it's a different day in Chattanooga, Tennessee. We are absolutely up in our game, and you know, I think we're all the benefactors of it. It's going to be fun to see what it looks like for the next 15, 20, 30 years.
1: So just throwing it out there, the next homestand is next week, starts a week from today, versus Knoxville. So Knoxville in for six games, August 4th through the 9th. And you can get, like you said, 35th annual used car night on Saturday the 8th. And you can get tickets at lookouts.com. 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
3: Here's another really cool one we got coming up. It's Bluey. Bluey, the character on PBS. When we did it at Ingle Stadium, I'm not Ingle Stadium, AT&T Field, man, it was a rainy, drizzly, miserable Sunday. And we did like 5,500 people.

0: that day. So we're doing Bluey
1: the ninth,
0: right after used car night. It's going to be another huge, huge day at the ballpark. So, you know, we've got racing night. We want to get you guys involved in the last second,
1: but we got
0: racing
1: night.
0: Oh, good, good, good. So racing night's coming up. We got NASCAR's coming out there, NASCAR pace cars, NASCAR drivers coming out there next Thursday. We're going to Ag Night, the 13th annual Ag Night, Agriculture Night at the ballpark, brought to you by Kubota of Chattanooga. Another really fun night for us, and then we go Bluey and used car night for the rest of the weekend. It's going to be a great homestand.
1: My daughter was targeting the 7th there with you're going to have a petting zoo, too, for the kids.
0: Oh, that's right. Yeah, for agriculture night, of course we are. Yeah. They have to. Why? What would a game be without some sheep?
2: You know, y'all exactly. I think y'all are 45 down, 24 to go.
0: You're exactly right. You're 100% right. Yep.
2: Y'all are on pace to do some pretty impressive stuff.
0: We might be all right.
2: Y'all might hit the big three.
0: We might be all right
2: for the first time.
0: If we don't, we've had some issues. We're in good shape. I think we're at 234,000 people today, which is a staggering number. We're averaging a little over 5,200, almost 5,300 a game right now. The number at the end of the year could be impressive. Could be a fun number to look at when we're done.
2: And are you still hearing the thank heavens for this shade?
0: Oh, absolutely. Absolutely. You know, David, Sunday was warm. Sunday was a warm day. And Sunday, we actually, another thing about this past homestand that just went by, we pulled tarp 6 days. We pulled tarp every single day for that 6 day homestand. Sunday, we pulled it off in that morning, and then it actually turned out to be a pretty bright, pretty sunny day that day. But remember, 3,100, 3,200 people on Sunday when it was pretty, as hot as it's going to get this summer. It was warm out there. But, you know, people are in the concourse. They step back for a minute. They get into the fans. You know, there's plenty of places to get out of it in that ballpark. And even on Sunday, the top rows on both sides are still already in the shade when the game starts. So it's really a well-designed place.
1: A ton of home runs.
0: Oh, yeah.
1: What's the take on that?
2: Especially by Biloxi.
0: there's a couple takes on it, Quake. David might be closer to the truth than that Biloxi team that just came through here. Jesus Mate is the number one prospect in all of minor league baseball. But the impressive part is they have 6 of the top 100 prospects in all of minor league baseball on the Biloxi team. Not in the Milwaukee Brewers organization, but on that Biloxi team right now. They got 2 former Vols in there who apparently loved being back in Tennessee. That was their protein powder for the week because they hit that kid. Who's the first baseman?
2: Blake Burke, and then Blake, Andrew Fisher's the other one.
0: Blake Burke hit 3 in one night, and I'm telling you, if the Kubota Club wasn't in the way of that one, it might still be moving right this minute, man.
1: Somebody said they hit one through the Rock City bar.
0: Oh, yeah. Right, no, out of the ballpark that way. I mean, they crushed the ball. They absolutely crushed the ball. But, you know, we're hitting the ball well, too. We scored a bunch of runs in there, and, you know, it's – I personally love watching runs in baseball. I love to see it happen.
1: Oh,
0: I mean,
1: yeah.
0: Man, would I love to go back and see Greg Maddux throw a little 97 pitch complete game, hour and 48 minute game? Absolutely, I'd love to do that. But man, if you're it's the Maguire Sosa thing, man. People love the long ball, so if you can go out there and see him hit it out of the ballpark and hit it out of the entire structure area. It's fun to do.
2: Yeah, you had some football scores this past weekend.
0: Yeah, we did.
2: 10-7, 13-7.
0: Well, you know, like, so what was it? I guess it was Saturday night. Saturday night, we come back in the bottom of the 8th inning, tie it up. Or it might be in the bottom of the 9th inning, could have been. And then just give up 5 quick ones in the 10th. So that's a tough one to come back from again. So.
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0: Hey, if you want to outbid Talk 102.3 on the patch, let me know. I got a spot for you.
2: As of right now, we're the leaders.
1: Tyler and Rich. All right, Wild Thing on our Dr. Pepper hotline wants to talk to Rich. Welcome to the Talk Monster.
3: Hey, Rich.
0: Hey, brother.
3: Yeah, Smokey's come in town.
0: Your Cubs.
3: And when they do, I need some tickets.
0: All right. You got to go. Right. You got to let me know, man.
3: I want to throw out the first pitch.
0: I don't know about that part, but I'll get you into the ballpark. I'll get you in there if you need to come out and see me.
1: Thank you, buddy.
0: All right, brother.
1: The Smokies are done.
0: I have no idea.
1: They're not on the schedule. Oh, no, yeah, they are.
0: No, they're coming in. Yeah,
1: it's next week. I'm sorry.
0: Yeah, yeah. We're all good.
2: We're used to the Tennessee Smokies?
1: I am used to the Tennessee
2: Smokies. Looking for
0: Tennessee. It's interesting because, you know, there's 2 different teams that draw. And not as well. It's interesting, David, because we used to have, when the Mississippi Braves came to town, we'd have a bunch of people show up because they were the Braves.
2: Right.
0: The Clingstones, not so much. Not as much on that one. You didn't see those that same group of people come
2: in. You think it's just name recognition? 100%
0: it is. Absolutely. If you go look at the schedule and it's Braves, and we'll go see that. But the Cubs usually draw, man. The Cubs, there's a ton of fans out there all the time, and the Cubs fans usually draw. So that'll be fun to have this week, this upcoming week. Not this week, but the upcoming week.
1: Rich, thank you as always.
0: Man, you guys are the best. I appreciate you.
1: Enjoy, I hope Tracy doesn't put you too much.
0: We're going to be all right.
1: There you go.
0: We're going to be all right.
1: That's Rich Mazingo, Chattanooga Lookouts, right here on Sport Talk and the Talk Monster. Right now, traffic's on the way, and then we'll check that Warren and Griffin text line when we return. 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
5: There's a property damage accident, North Terrace at South Moore Road, and you got a disabled vehicle on East Main Street at South Willow. We're starting to see slowdowns now on I-24 eastbound through the downtown exits, plus an all clear on I-75 southbound near Battlefield Parkway. Traffic has resumed normal speeds there now. Greg Schaefer, right now traffic.
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1: You know, weather service forecast for tonight. Heat advisory through tomorrow evening, so be careful out there. Partly cloudy with scattered showers and thunderstorms expected tonight. Low around 73. Tomorrow, mostly sunny with a high of 90. And Thursday, sunny with a high of 88 degrees. Currently, we are extremely hot. Mostly sunny skies, and now 95 degrees with the Talk Monster 102.3.
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0: we go to the Warren and Griffin text line, reminding you to never text and drive. Kim listening to my phone radio, go Brazen Cubs. Kimmy. 693 says Little Debbie and all of the Wisconsin Dells. Why would that be tied to the Chattanooga Mox? I don't know. We're talking about what corporate badge would you, what corporate sticker or patch would you want to see on Chattanooga Mox athletics? This texter says, our New Hampshire connection, corporate badging for a uniform Red Bull, Best Water Park, Whitewater, Ocoee River. Whitewater, Atlanta's pretty good. Hadn't been there in years, but.
1: Oh, I have been to that one, too. Remember they had that issue with the.
0: Yes. Ooh. That's where I stopped going.
1: Yeah.
0: But, yeah, I mean, you can't.
1: I have gone to that.
0: You can't beat the Ocoee River. And this texter says, Coca-Cola patch. And Whitewater, so there you go. And here's another one that says SpaceX on Mox jersey. Our texter from Florida and Soakey Water Park. That was the one you were talking about, Joe, up there in Gatlinburg. Top of the hour news. We're going to welcome a new advertiser to the Sport Talk family coming up. And we'll also repeat that Papa John's question of the day so you can respond at 267-1023. Second quarter coming your way on the Talk Monster 102.3.
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3: From ABC News, I'm Michelle Franzen. In Seattle, new details following Sunday's deadly shooting at a food festival in downtown. Police Chief Sean Barnes says one of the suspects police were searching for was among the three killed. And he says a 15-year-old remains in custody, saying it appears the shooting is linked to gang violence and that a ghost gun was used in the shooting.
4: A ghost gun is an untraceable weapon that lacks a serial number. They are typically homemade and they are illegal. This was the firearm that was recovered from the 15-year-old suspect who was in court yesterday for assault and weapons violations.
3: Funeral service is underway for the late Senator Lindsey Graham at the National Cathedral in D.C. President Trump delivering the eulogy, calling Graham a member of the family and a critical part of the Republican Party. ABC's Jay O'Brien has more on the impact of Graham's 30 years in Congress and the rocky relationship with the president.
5: He said nothing happened in Washington without Lindsey Graham having an impact on it. Nothing happened across the world without Lindsey Graham having a view of it. A bill did not get passed out of this building on Capitol Hill without Lindsey Graham leaving his imprint on it. That goes to show you the level of impact that Lindsey Graham has had as a United States Senator and the impact that Lindsey Graham has had on President Donald Trump, being so often a voice in his ear and someone who's given him counsel. And now the president has to move on for the remainder of his second term without that counsel.
3: Cleanup continuing in hard-hit Wisconsin after powerful tornadoes ripped through the town of Menasha. Winnebago County Executive Gordon Hint says the damage is widespread.
6: The depth of the tornado and its impact is incredible, devastating, and we're really still in the assessment phase of things.
3: The National Weather Service says the tornado that blew through portions of Wisconsin has been upgraded to an EF3. 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
2: Right now, traffic.
8: Just a little past 4 o'clock, 95 degrees with a heat index of 107. An accident now, Hickson Pike at North Point Boulevard. There's a vehicle fire, 153 southbound at Airport Road. I-24 eastbound, bogging down now through the downtown exits. Greg Schaefer, right now traffic.
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0: he is a cowboy. Not just a, but the cowboy.
1: Agreed.
2: Check.
0: And I guess you, I mean, if you're going to be a Bon Jovi tribute band like they had last week at Riverfront Nights, you got to play this song.
2: Oh, yeah.
0: Surely.
2: I mean, it's like the Prince tribute band not playing Purple Rain.
0: Right.
2: It's just some things you don't do.
0: Would you consider this the most popular or well-known Bon Jovi song?
1: No.
2: You Give Love a Bad Name.
1: Yeah.
0: Is it?
1: And Living on a Prayer.
0: Okay.
2: Yeah.
1: I actually think Living on a Prayer, because of how popular it is in like sporting arenas and stuff like, and how people, kind of, there are a bunch that play that and sing along to it.
0: Man, that they've done a lot. Those are three monster hits right there.
2: All those were on the Slippery When Wet album. Yep. So,
0: jeez.
1: It's like I said, when Rat came here, Bon Jovi was the undercard because they had She's a Little Runaway, and that was about their only hit at the time they came to Chattanooga.
0: Wow.
1: Then they kind of got big.
0: Then they blew up, as the kids say. All right, so I'm going to welcome a new advertiser. But first, Joe, I want you to repeat our Papa John's questions of the day, because some folks are just tuning in, and we appreciate you choosing us here on the Talk Monster. And we're going to talk a little high school football coming up here after Joe tells you about the Papa John's questions of the day.
2: That's right. First question, what corporate patch would you like to see on the Chattanooga Mox uniform? And number two, what is the best water park you've been to? Find those questions on Facebook and X. Talk Radio 102.3 and the Warren and Griffin text line, 423-267-1023.
0: All right, the brand new advertiser to the Sport Talk and Talk Radio family is Payoffer. Josh with Payoffer here in local in Chattanooga's area. And what we're seeing now are these corporate companies coming in from all over wherever, and they're coming in. And what they do is, if you've got a house for sale, whether it be a inherited, a rental home, divorced home, fixer-upper, new job, you got to move, or just vacant homes, what they're going to do is they come in and give you the highest bid. So you think, all right, we've got the highest bid from this X who has given us the highest bid, and then they wait till 2 or 3 days right before closing, and they say, man, we can't give it to you for that. We're going to cut it 10% or 15% or 20%, and because it's down to the wire, you feel the pressure to go ahead and consent to that. Josh, trust me, this guy does it right. What they say is going to happen, happens. So if you've got one of those inherited homes, rental home, divorce home, fixer-uppers, a new job, vacant homes, he'll buy it from you. And all you have to do is give Josh a call with Payoffer, 423-540-6000. 423-540-6000. If you've got a home that you need to get rid of in any kind of condition, in any type of situation, call Josh with Payoffer, 423-540-6000, 540-6000. I promise you, he is a good dude and will not take advantage of you like these other ones will. And you hear them all the time, all over the place. And most of them don't even know where Chattanooga is, but they'll give you a bid. Anyway, so thank you and welcome, Josh with Payoffer, to our Sport Talk advertising family. All right, so high school football, our boy... apparently
1: he was pooped
0: healthy. I'm sure he was pooped, but he lived to fight another day.
1: Yep.
0: He made it on that trip on the tour, and what was it, 22 teams that he stopped and saw, and
1: 22 schools in 3 counties, 2 time zones, 277 total miles.
0: Whoo! How about that, man? That is impressive.
1: Not going to squeeze that into an 8-hour day.
0: No, you're not. Not, absolutely not. And that's just stopping at every school for like, what, 15 minutes, maybe 10, 15 minutes? You got to get in there and get on out.
1: Yes, you do. Yes, you do. And, of course, we talked to Steven on yesterday's show, and when you think about the places he went after our show, he went to Soddy Daisy, because I think he was there right when the 5 o'clock hour was wrapping up yesterday. Soddy Daisy has 91 players out.
0: That's pretty strong.
2: That's a decent roster.
1: And you know what's wild? 5 seniors. 91 players, 5 seniors.
0: Wow. But and he mentioned it then that they got some size.
1: Mm-hmm.
0: You know, what kind of, and that's always been an issue with Soddy Daisy, is what kind of skill players do you have? What kind of speed do you have? And some years they've had it, some years they haven't. So it'll be interesting to see if they can develop those skill players, and because it looks like offensive, defensive line, they're going to be fine. Even if they are younger, they got size.
1: And he then, of course, he always winds up in the Sequatchie Valley, and his last two stops are usually Marion County and South Pittsburgh. And when he was at South Pittsburgh's practice, he points out that there's no question they've kind of upped the talent in South Pittsburgh in recent years. I mean, they've always been good, but now they're like kind of a different level good. And he said that when they go into a nickel package this season, all five of those defensive backs have college offers at South Pittsburgh.
0: At the single A level.
1: At the single A level.
0: These guys could compete in 4A. I promise you they could.
1: Yeah. But didn't they take down Red Bank last year?
0: They did.
2: Did they? Yeah, yeah. Because that was early in the year, right?
0: Because the only loss that South Pittsburgh had last year was that first, that opener against Silverdale. Like 10 to nothing. And then they exploded on everybody the rest of the year.
2: And that was it Silverdale or was that Tyner?
0: Silverdale.
1: Tyner came back and beat Silverdale.
2: That's right, that's
1: and
2: right.
1: And then
2: that's
1: Silverdale
2: right. Yeah,
1: turned
2: yeah, yeah.
1: around beat and beat South
2: right.
1: Pittsburgh.
0: Because right. that was the issue was South Pittsburgh's bye week was the very first week. Mm.
1: Right.
0: So, you know how you
1: and
0: always
1: And then you play
0: that.
1: Like a real disciplined team right. like Silverdale and it right. doesn't do you any favors.
0: Right. So, look, I mean, and Stephen alluded to it in the article. I read it. If you're going to put your hard-earned shekels on something, put it on the fact that South Pittsburgh and Marion County will be down here at the Blue Cross Bowl first weekend in December.
2: South Pittsburgh for sure, but Marion County, I think that's a pretty good bet too.
0: Yeah.
2: Pretty good bet.
0: Their quarterback committed to Austin Peay. Marion County's did. Zayden Humphreys, or I think that's his name.
1: Yeah, you get like a South Pittsburgh first-round playoff game, and it's real similar to like a UConn women's first-round NCAA tournament
2: That's
1: game.
2: Exactly
1: where
2: it's
1: you're
2: like.
1: Winning 110 to 39.
0: Uh-huh. Yeah.
1: All right, so the prelude to a championship is kind of that next step. You have Stephen's tour, and then you have the prelude to a championship. That'll be August 13th, 14th, and 15th. And, of course, we've mentioned that that's all scrimmage format.
0: And we'll talk with some of these coaches, by the way, starting next week to kind of preview this prelude to a championship. And as you said, 13th, 14th, and 15th of August, that's Thursday, Friday, Saturday.
1: And the Thursday schedule has Ringgold, East Hamilton, followed by North Murray, Notre Dame. The Friday schedule has Heritage, Boyd Buchanan, followed by Marion County, Cleveland. And then Saturday, there's been a little change. It's Dade County against Chattanooga Prep now. It was North Sand Mountain. Now it's Chattanooga Prep. Scrimmaging Dade, followed by Murray County and Ridgeland. So just a little tweak there on the prelude to a championship schedule. And then I thought this was interesting, and I let Stephen know because Stephen was busy as can be last night. You know, you come home and you got to like just regurgitate
0: all
1: this
0: together,
1: stuff.
0: Yeah.
1: It's like an 11 o'clock deadline that thing had to be in. So he was busy. But after it was over, I texted him and said that Tom Krieger of the Tennessean, who is basically the Stephen Hargis of Nashville, Tom Krieger had tweeted out yesterday, "For the first time ever, I was told a high school football practice was being closed to the media." Now, he didn't relay who it was.
0: What's your guess, Joe?
2: Well, something like that. You go to the biggest jackleg coach that would be around.
0: Right. Maybe a guy with the initials TD.
2: That's very possible, yeah. And knowing that he is back at, I don't know, let's say Lipscomb.
0: Yeah, that could be it. Rhymes with Milford.
2: Yeah, it sounds just like something he would do.
0: Uh-huh, it really does.
1: And so, even though Krieger in his text did put it, I mean, the responses were like, they were like gifs of like people tossing dimes, Milford's dimes and all that. So, yeah, it was Lipscomb Academy. They closed their first preseason practice. Krieger told Steven, he says he thinks it's because they've brought in some stud running back and he doesn't want anybody to know anything about it or see it. But they've got a scrimmage coming up against, I want to say, like Oakland. I think Lipscomb and Oakland are scrimmaging. And so Krieger told Steven, he's like, that thing better be open to the public or else we got a big time issue.
0: And I was looking on Baylor's schedule. They do not play Lipscomb. I was hoping DGGs go for about 400 on them.
1: Well, McCauley gets them the night after Baylor hosts Brentwood Academy.
0: Yeah, to open the season?
1: Yep.
0: Woo! At home, at McCauley. Let's see.
2: Well, that year Lipscomb won the championship, they just ran through everybody that year.
1: In that double A. That's where Trent Dilfer, before he left for UAB, said, we're the best team in the state, regardless of classification.
0: Right. Well, he got some comeuppance this year, I think. Unless he has some kind of superheroes, which he might.
2: And he turned that program around real quick. So.
0: Oh, yeah.
1: Yeah.
0: Oh, yeah. And it's interesting, they only play one team out of the state of Tennessee. You know, we're seeing this transition of how Baylor, McCauley, and these, you know, they're playing two and three teams that are across the, you know, country. They play, Lipscomb plays Christian Brothers, Missouri on Friday, September 25th. So all the other ones are McCauley, Ravenwood, Knox Catholic, MUS, Ensworth, Father Ryan, Christian Brothers in Memphis, Briarcrest, Brentwood Academy. It's going to be fun. I can't wait, man. I'm super pumped. Like, McCauley plays a team from Maryland, Mallard Creek from North Carolina, Loudoun Sports Academy from Virginia, and then, of course, Baylor plays that same Loudoun County homeschool, Virginia, Raven Gap from Georgia, and then Trinity from Kentucky and Legacy Christian Academy from Texas. All right, 267-1023, we go to our Dr. Pepper hotline. Copper Top, welcome to the Talk Monster. Been a while, buddy. Good to hear from you. What's up?
3: Man, I have got a fantastic Trent Dilfer story.
0: Oh, boy, here we go.
3: So, in like 21, I think it was, they came to Boyd Buchanan for a playoff game.
0: I remember that.
3: For some reason, they slipped up and lost a couple games in Nashville or something and wound up having to come to Boyd to host, and I was working the press box. I was a spotter for the PA guy. So part of my job is I got to get rosters together and figure out pronunciations and help him with that sort of stuff. So, man, game time was at like 7:30, let's say. 6:30 rolls around, they're not there. 6:45, nothing. They don't get there till like 7:15. And they get off the bus, and they're already dressed. They'd gone somewhere else to warm up and just showed up and got on the field. So I'm like, well, crap, I got to go down and get a roster from somebody because there wasn't anybody in the box. None of the coaches are up there. So I go to the visitor's locker room and around the corner, and there he is telling some big old tale about something. He's holding court, and I just sort of step in there and wait, you know, for a second, like put a little bit of pressure on him, like, man, I need something, but it ain't the end of the world. And he sees me out of the corner of his eye, and he stops, and he gives me this look. It says, like a real smart aleck, is there something I can help you with? I look him dead in the face and said, man, I'm here to get a roster. Which one of you guys is the head coach?
2: But that irked him.
3: My man did not smile. He goes, get it from that guy over there. I'm the head coach. I was like, oh, okay. Well, glad you guys could finally show up. I got the roster.
1: Nice.
0: That's great. That's good stuff, Copper Top.
3: And they beat the brakes off of the bus.
0: Yes, I remember that too. Yeah, they sure did.
3: But I will tell you, in their coach's box, man, they had equipment in there. I asked them. I was like, man, are y'all launching a rocket with NASA tonight or what? They had monitors. And, dude, it was crazy the amount of stuff they had in there for a high school football game. So.
0: And if I remember correctly, and thank you, Copper Top, we appreciate it. If I remember correctly, they must have had 15 assistant coaches. I mean, it was unbelievable, the amount of assistant coaches. I'm like, what do these guys do?
1: Yeah, Steven tells the story that one of his last couple of years there, they were still doing a lot of Zoom calls and stuff before he went to UAB, and it was time to come up with their all-district team, and they're all the coaches are on a Zoom, and, of course, Lipscomb had just run through everybody, and Dilfer gets on there and is like, listen, here are my 17 that need to be on there. I'm going to get off of it. Y'all can have the other five spots. Y'all talk among yourselves who else should be on there. And just bails from the Zoom.
0: Right. I mean, that's the way he is. He wants to control every aspect of everything, even if it's not his deal. But, hey, to each his own.
2: What a jerk.
0: He's interesting to deal with, that's for sure. All right, so Joe's going to tell you about the good folks at Lee Company. We'll take a quick break, and then, of course, we will have a look around the SEC with Vassie's Lawn and Garden with that latest information coming your way here. But right now, Lee Company brings you WGOW.
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11: There's a couple of property damage accidents right now. East Brainerd Road at Graysville Road and Hickson Pike at North Point Boulevard. A vehicle fire, 153 southbound at Airport Road. I-24 eastbound, bumping down now through the downtown exits. Greg Schaefer, right now traffic.
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13: Man alive, it's worth the drive. 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
0: All right, I know it's not SEC, but oh boy, Big Ten Commissioner already touting the national championships that the league has now dominated over the SEC. So here we go. Let the trash talking never, never cease. David, what else you have?
1: Yeah, with the Big Ten going today, of course, last week the SEC went and Greg Sankey had that line about the I guess it was from the meetings in Destin, how they were hoping for some clarity on what a 9-game schedule could add to the strength of schedule when it comes to the college football playoff selection time. He said he was disappointed that they haven't really heard anything on that. And now you've got the Big Ten commissioner saying today that their focus is on clarity, too, because they've got 9 league games. They've had 9 league games, but they're the only league that doesn't require that you play a power non-conference. Like Ohio State, to its credit, and Michigan, to its credit, they're in the middle of playing Ohio State, Texas last year and this year, Michigan, Oklahoma last year, this year. And we've seen Indiana's first 3 games
0: right. And
1: what those look like.
0: Right.
1: So
0: embarrassing.
1: Yeah. Jalen Carter, the former Georgia Bulldog, has agreed to a 4-year, $152 million extension with the Philadelphia Eagles. He has become the highest paid defensive tackle in NFL history.
0: Whew. Must be nice.
1: Brett Bielema, the former Arkansas coach, who, of course, had success at Wisconsin and has since had success at Illinois, said today of the SEC, they want to live in 2005 forever. Which is actually kind of funny because that's right actually before their run started. Their run of
0: the
1: 7 straight national championships was from 06 to 12.
0: Right.
1: And 05 wasn't, I mean.
0: Seems like 05 was Southern Cal.
1: That was the Southern Cal Texas game.
0: Yeah.
1: That was the Vince Young game. Now, Tennessee is reportedly making a push for Ohio State edge rushing commitment DJ Jacobs. Now, that's David Jr. David Jacobs Sr. played for Rodney Garner at Georgia. So there is that connection.
0: Okay.
1: But he's out of Roswell, Georgia. He is the number one rated player in the country, according to 24/7 Sports.
0: Ooh, ooh, ooh.
1: Now, of course, there was talk about DGG and what was about money and what wasn't. I mean, to me, this one would be, you've got a guy that's committed
0: right. To
1: Ohio State. And even one of his, I think it was one of his relatives saying, well, as of now, he's committed, but you never know kind of thing. You have one of those things. To me, that would all be, even though you got the Garner connection, that would be all about how much Tennessee's got with Adidas and what they're willing to do for this guy.
0: They would riot in Columbus, Ohio.
1: If Heupel went 2-0 against
0: Heupel's head on a stick, yeah, exactly. All right, that's a look around the SEC. Man alive, it's worth the drive to beautiful Cleveland once again for Vassy's Lawn and Garden, because Toro's got you covered for all your lawn care needs, from that 20-inch push mower all the way to a Toro 72-inch, 96-inch, 144-inch zero-turn monster. Yep, Toro, you can count it. Count on it. If you're a lawn cutting pro, listen up. As I said, 48 to 72 to 96, 144-inch Toro zero-turn mowers with financing on the spot. And if you're a lawn cutting pro but you prefer the stand-on rides, Toro has got you covered there too with 36 to 60-inch cuts. And if you're not a commercial cutter, that's not a problem. Toro has residential zero-turn mowers, again, with financing on the spot. Let's face it, they got everything you need to make that yard pop. So go make it pop. That's why, man alive, it's worth the drive to beautiful Cleveland. Cutting grass and taking names. Vassy's Lawn and Garden. When you talk to them, tell David Vassy or any of his staff that Sport Talk Quake and the Talk Monster sent you. We would appreciate that. Are we playing the feud?
1: Let's do it.
0: Let's do it. We return a little family feud for you here on the Talk Monster. Hang tight.
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14: ABC News, I'm Michelle Franzen. At the National Cathedral in Washington, D.C., funeral services have concluded for the late Senator Lindsey Graham. The longtime GOP lawmaker from South Carolina died at the age of 71 this month. President Trump delivering the eulogy, he called Graham a member of the family and a critical part of the Republican Party over the years.
15: He was the first person to make you laugh and one of the last people that you've really ever wanted to fight. These were the traits that made him into one of the great figures in Senate history few like him.
14: In Georgia, a judge sentenced teen Colt Gray to life in prison without the possibility of parole in the deadly Appalachian high school shooting that killed four people in 2024. Gray had pleaded not guilty to charges of killing two students and two teachers at the school outside Atlanta, but Gray changed his plea. Tornado damage being assessed in Wisconsin after yesterday's volatile storms. That same system targeting the Northeast today. This is ABC News.
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4: Right now, traffic.
11: We've got a property damage accident, East Brainerd Road at Graysville Road, and expect delays on I-24 eastbound as you go through the downtown exits. Greg Schaefer, right now, traffic.
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0: I'd hate to get my love caught in a slamming door either.
1: Hurt.
2: Yeah, I guess so. Oh! All right, 267-1023. Hey, thanks again to all of our Talk Radio 102.3 listeners who have contributed to the GoFundMe account in support of Nature Boy's mother and the much-needed repairs to her home. We lost a familiar voice on July 3rd. We'll never forget all that he contributed to our shows, especially Sport Talk, but we got that money in her account today. You can see the picture of us doing that at the good folks at Regions Bank took care of her, and you can see that on our Talk Radio 102.3 Facebook page. So we got that done, and the person that will be overseeing all the expenses is lined up and ready to go and on the account, and everything's buttoned up. So thank you all for what you did and your participation and all that. Just unbelievable blessing. We shot for $10,000. We ended up almost tripling that at $28,000. And 600 or whatever it was. So thank you. Thank you. Thank you. Thank you. That's about incredible. I mean, incredible, incredible, incredible. So anyway, we want to do it. Are we actually thinking about, we need to just hire Steve Harvey. I'm your man, Steve Harvey. So let's play the feud. Once again, you can participate through the text line. Joe and I will try and get the board ourselves, but once we stumble and fall, like we seem to have done every time, then we'll go to the text line and you guys can bail us out. You guys and gals at 267-1023. Kitty. Get back in there, Kitty.
3: Top six answers on the board. Name a part of your body that no one has ever kissed.
2: Ooh.
3: Name a part of your body that no one has ever kissed.
0: Butt.
3: Butt.
2: Butt.
3: 21 points for butt.
2: Feet.
3: Foot or toe, number foot. One answer at 36.
2: Back.
3: Eh.
2: No, I was conversing with
3: Joe. Okay. Sorry.
2: Wing.
0: Ear, but no, you know, some freaks nibble on ears.
2: Yeah. I'm out. I don't know. finger, hand. I mean, it's all.
0: Did we go there?
2: Where, again, sidebar, where are we going?
0: Private parts.
2: Come on now. Come on. I mean, I don't think that's on there.
0: I don't think so either.
2: If somebody says that, that's just a sad existence.
0: Sorry for your luck.
2: Yeah. It's like, dude, all this time through life, not at once. Not once. One kiss. Just a little peck. You know, let me nibble on that thing a little. You know. That type of thing. I mean, come on. But, I mean, we can if you want. We got zero. Or do we have one X? We got zero X.
3: No, you got none. You got none. And, Joe, what's so funny is when your daughter was here the other day, I was like, yeah, I'm going to save this one.
0: Yeah, thank you.
2: Let's go to the clear one.
0: Thank you.
3: Let's do sports teams named after a bird.
2: Exactly. Much safer. Much safer.
0: It's your call. I mean, it could go either way. I see it as 50-50.
2: All right. Private parts. Thank you. Thank you, folks out there.
0: Living life.
2: For just admitting the truth. I mean, I'm spent. Should we do it?
0: Surely it doesn't go deeper than...
2: I mean, what could it be? I'm going to go with the text line, all right?
0: Okay, that's fine.
2: Warren Griffin text line.
0: I have some ideas. I'm just not real sure.
3: All right, and real quick, top six answers on the board. Name a part of your body that no one has ever kissed. Name a part of your body that no one has ever kissed. Foot/toe is number one with 36 points. Your butt is next with 21 points.
2: All right, this texter says, 762 says elbow. I mean, that's...
0: It's a too specific.
2: Why would you kiss elbow?
0: mean, I guess. Knuckle? I mean, we could keep going with joints.
2: Right, exactly. I mean, that is too specific. Okay, so we got one strike.
3: Got one strike.
0: It's hard.
2: You want to go elbow?
0: Let's
2: peruse first. Yeah. Let's peruse a bit. Texture 790 says elbow. Let's see here. 298 says elbow.
0: Oh, I got one.
2: I taint saying that. Okay, go ahead.
0: Armpit.
2: Armpit.
3: Number three.
2: Hey, good one, Joe. Yeah. There it a baby. Foot, that a baby.
3: Foot slash toe, butt, and armpit are your top three. Now you just need the next three.
2: The next three, and we have one strike.
3: Right.
2: Okay. Here we go. It's armpit, man. Yes, I know. We just said that. Elbow, knee. There's a lot of elbows in here. Armpit, knee. You want to go elbow?
0: Yeah. The text line is spoken.
2: There's a bunch of elbows. All right. Elbow. Dang.
0: Yeah.
2: No elbow. Quit texting elbow. Elbow, toes. Kiss my grits like Flo on the show Alice. There you go. It's not a part of your body, though. That could be the problem. Texter 321 says eye.
0: Eye. Yeah, I was just thinking that.
2: Okay. Let's go eye.
3: Eyes is on there. Four points for eyes.
2: And we have one more or two more?
3: Yeah, two more.
2: Two more.
0: Never make it.
2: Back of the knee? If they did, you were in a position.
0: There's a book somewhere that's got that in it.
2: That's right. Kama Sutra. Okay, we're not going back of the knee. Let's see. More elbow, more knee, elbow. Texture
0: more stone. Elbow.
2: More elbow. Armpit. Yeah, we got that one. The armpit. They're flying it so fast it goes right by you. Hold on, armpit. Frazier says sphincter. I think we'll keep out of that business.
0: That's in the same vein as

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1: We're all over the place now.
2: Ahead.
1: But then, I mean, you're kissing your face. Is that part of the head?
2: No, I consider the head just where your hair is.
1: I mean, now you're a bald gentleman.
2: Yeah.
1: You've never had someone kiss your head, top of your head. A female.
2: Yeah.
1: Kiss the top of your head.
2: Okay, you're right. Well, I'm wrong on that.
1: Come on. You're bald.
2: Yeah.
3: Yeah, I mean, that number's in like the 40s.
1: Right.
3: Some number of people that have kissed that head.
1: Some of them love it, right?
2: They
1: love the bald. Yes, I know. I've heard.
2: Get some girl.
1: Just unfortunately not the bald patch that they love, but. All right. Hair, teeth, eyeball, back of the knee, another sphincter, eyeball, shin. All right. Yeah. Okay. We're in shin.
3: Okay. The knee works. It was actually listed as leg/knee/ankle. So any of those would have worked.
1: Okay. Okay.
3: So it takes you down to the last answer.
2: We might survive this.
3: Yep. Y'all have a shot. Y'all have a shot.
1: Nostril, hair, palm of the hand. That'd be hand. It's probably too specific.
2: Yeah, you could go back of the ear. That's nasty back there.
1: Belly button. Nasty in there, too.
2: Yeah.
1: Heel.
3: That's leg, knee, ankle.
1: Okay.
3: And we've got foot, toe, so that's all.
1: Teeth. I mean.
2: I'm okay with it. Throw it out there.
1: Is there a final one?
3: It's your final strike? One.
1: No final strike if we miss
3: it? It's final strike if you miss it.
1: Teeth.
3: The correct answer, and the text line had it, is nose.
2: Nose.
3: It was only two. It was only two votes, but nose was the so foot, toe, butt, armpit, knee, eyes, and nose.
2: Hmm.
1: Okay. The text line is amazing. I mean, here's what. Let's just go to Texter 298 because he says he nominated a bunch. Let's see here. Elbow. And then he comes back, or she comes back with the admiration, or not, that's not the word I'm looking for, the exclamation of the 3-point exclamation point that says, the loose skin on your elbow is called weenus. In case you didn't know, there you go. In case you were wondering what that was called. I don't know why I felt the.
2: What?
1: Nah, exactly. Heel, navel. Okay, so it is nose. So give it, run through it again, David, real quick, and then we'll take a break.
3: Okay. It was, let's see here. Name a part of your body. Let's see here. Where is that one? Because I flew back several days. Okay. Name a part, top six answers on the board. Name a part of your body that no one has ever kissed. Number one, your foot/toe. Number two, your butt. Number three, your armpit, which Joe nailed. Number four, your knee. Can be leg or ankle as well. Number five was your eyes. Number six, your nose.
1: All right, there you go. All right. Well, one thing we know about this one today is we can't wait till football season gets here. It's been our summer bridge of fun, Family Feud, but that one was a bit out there. I was a little scared of the answers on the text line there after a while. All right, 267-1023, and we will indeed hit the text line on things that were on there before our venture into Family Feud. When we return, WGOW and Coach Mac McCarthy joining us 6 to 7 tonight. We'll get his thoughts on the passing of Dr. Fred O'Bear and more from the sports world. 6 to 7 tonight in the Coach's Corner presented by Powerade. Pause for the cause. Right now, traffic's on the way. We'll hit that Warner Griffin text line when we return on WGOW.
4: Right now, traffic.
5: No accidents this time around, but there is a disabled vehicle being towed off of I-24 eastbound at the Rossville Boulevard exit.

0: Delays on 24 east and westbound through the downtown exits right now. Greg Schaefer, right now traffic.
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9: National Weather Service forecast for tonight. Expecting partly cloudy skies, scattered showers and thunderstorms possible. Low around 73, but the big thing is a heat advisory now through tomorrow night, folks. Be careful if you're outdoors for any length of time. Tomorrow, we'll see mostly sunny skies and a high of 90, and then Thursday, sunny with a high of 88 degrees. Currently, we are mostly sunny here at Moccasin Bend, and now 94 degrees. WGOW.
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0: We go back to the Warren and Griffin text line. Chattanooga's largest injury law firm. Beaverman says Team Moon Pie will always be superior to Lil Debra.
1: I disagree on that one.
0: Not in my book either, but as far as taste goes, maybe as being associated with Chattanooga, I mean, they're both, even though, you know, Little Debbie's now Collegedale, I guess, officially. I mean, they started downtown Chattanooga.
1: Right.
0: He also says Snake River Class 5 and 6 Rapids in a jet boat. Beaver Man's got quite the...
1: It's cool to see like a Rock City barn on the uniforms.
0: Yeah.
2: We've had that suggested on Facebook. We've had Moon
0: Pie. Actually, that's the best, I think.
2: Moon Pie, Rock City, and Cumulus Media.
1: Also had my boy Tyke, shout out Tyke, suggest the lookouts, the eyes on the uniform, which would be really cool.
2: That would be cool.
1: I just don't... Yeah, a lot of people looking for some love there.
0: right. Texter...
1: And the Mox badge on the lookout uniform.
0: Yeah, just give it back and forth, right? Hand it around. Texter from 256. Let's see. He says, thanks for the Komatsu mention, but we're paying $120 million in tariffs this year, okay? Well, then I guess the patch is out of
1: question. So is that a no?
0: I guess that's a no. Texter 314 says, I met Rich at the Tito's event at the stadium last Wednesday. He is a great guy. He's fun to talk with and be around and all that kind of good stuff.
2: He's one of our favorite Tuesday guests that we have.
0: Mm-hmm. Exactly. Right. Texter 208.
1: 3:30 guests.
0: Tuesday at 3:35 and... 208 says, fingers crossed it's a moon pie patch. Well, I don't know if it's going to be any patch this year, but we're just playing what if. What if the Mox bought one of the story originated from Ohio State getting, what was it?
2: J.P. Morgan Chase.
0: J.P. Morgan Chase, and then Notre Dame saying, they won't, we would never do that. And then like 2 hours later, they come back with whatever.
2: SoFi.
0: And then, so what would, we figured that, if Tennessee does it, it's going to be Pilot, probably. But what would you want for
1: Chattanooga? Everything else is Pilot, so might as well be.
0: Kind of. So what would you want for Chattanooga? This texter says, how in the hell is more apartments on Hawk Hill a good thing for Chattanooga? Well, I mean, what would you rather have there? We've had that. That is our question of the week, our question of the day, too. I mean, is it better to have apartments or a big hotel? Or it's going to be something they're making money off of. It's not just going to be a park. Sorry.
1: Count that out.
0: Yeah. I mean,
2: restaurant, retail, all of the above.
0: Yeah. I mean,
1: but that space doesn't seem to be that big. And maybe I'm just.
2: I know. And it's one of those things that you realize just how big a baseball stadium is.
1: Yeah.
2: When you think about the acreage and you're like, oh, I guess they can put that on there.
0: Right. But yeah, I mean, if it's some sort of a drive up the mountain, drive up the hill and. Do a little circle with restaurants and shops and maybe a brewery or, that's kind of cool. But again, parking's going to be an issue.
2: What happens to that escalator?
0: They should auction it off.
1: I think you should keep it.
0: I can see
1: you should keep it right there.
0: Bringing that home for Jane. Babe, look what we've got. An escalator. You're going to love it. All right, 267-1023, the 731 area code. Oh, man. All right, promotion. Next week, the Honors Course in Ottawa will host the USGA Women's Amateur Tournament beginning on Tuesday with the final round on Sunday. There's no cost for spectators. The Honors Course is a Pete Dye designed golf course that has been compared to Augusta National. The tournament will be broadcast live on the Golf Channel and on NBC. That'll be cool.
2: Yeah, the match play rounds will be on the Golf Channel.
0: Okay.
2: So after the first couple of days from then on, the match play. But yeah, it's like four straight days of coverage by the Golf Channel, and it's going to be at least 3 hours a day each of those days.
0: Nice. Okay, well, this texter says this is a rare opportunity to see the best female amateur golfers in the country at a very special golf course, and I would say that for sure. If you're new to our area, or maybe you've lived here, 45 years like I have, if you have never been to that property, that piece of property, the Honors, to just walk out there, I mean, I don't even care if you like golf or what, but just to walk around out there, it is a thing of beauty. Number nine is just my favorite hole, maybe, you know, other than a couple holes at Augusta. But
2: yeah, and to follow up on that, I mean, there'll be all sorts of signage out there directing you where to park. And like the texter says, it is free. You can take cell phones in there. You just have to put it on silent or vibrate.
0: Right, right. So that'll be cool. Yeah, go out there and check it out if you've ever been able to see it or, you know, have gotten out there before, man. It's an awesome place.
2: And it just adds to the litany of things they've hosted before.
0: Yes.
2: Two NCAAs. You know, they had the amateur back in 91 or whatever it was. So, it's
0: Dr. B ate the dog food because of the 91 amateur.
2: Is that it?
0: Yeah, that was the bet.
2: When Mitch Voges won it,
0: and Dr. B said, if there's a man over 40 who can tolerate this heat and win this tournament, I'll eat a can of dog food. Sure enough, next thing you know, he's putting hot sauce on dog food and eating it up. That stuff stunk. The Mox logo patch on the Tennessee American Water guy on the tower down there. That's a good picture of it. All right. All right. And then it's all of our madness of the feud. You guys are awesome participating in all that. That's a lot of fun, man. All right, so 267-1023, top of the hour news coming your way. We'll repeat our Papa John's question of the day. We'll also have you get you updated on your sports headlines, which does include the Braves already, their game's postponed. We'll give you the details on that. Coming up in our sports headlines, play some Service Systems Joe's Did You Know? And, of course, Coach Mac McCarthy, 6 to 7 tonight, where he'll speak on his relationship with Dr. Fred Hubbard and Dr. Hubbard's passing. All coming your way here on the Talk Monster. Hang around.
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4: From ABC News, I'm Lindsay Davis, anchor of Prime, streaming weeknights on ABC News Live. The late Senator Lindsey Graham remembered today at services that began at the Capitol Rotunda and ended with his funeral service at Washington National Cathedral. Family, fellow lawmakers, and dignitaries honored the 71-year-old who served in both Congress and the military. President Trump delivered the eulogy and says Graham became a fierce ally and patriot.
5: For more than 30 years, nothing of consequence happened in this Capitol without Lindsey Graham knowing about it. Nothing of significance happened anywhere in the world without Lindsey Graham having a view on it.
4: Graham was a staunch supporter of Ukraine and Israel. Both leaders attended the funeral today. President Trump met earlier with President Zelensky and Israel's Prime Minister Benjamin Netanyahu. It was the first meeting with Netanyahu since the start of the war with Iran 5 months ago.
6: The president had separate meetings with Ukraine's President Zelensky and Israeli Prime Minister Netanyahu, but did not bring in reporters for statements or for questions. We heard from Zelensky after the meeting. He posted a statement on social media. He said it was a good meeting. He said that he and the president talked about the plans for the United States to help Ukraine make their own Patriot air defense systems.
4: ABC's Karen Travers. Dangerous wildfires have triggered more evacuations in Spain and France. ABC's Marcus Moore is near Madrid.
7: This is really an unprecedented moment for people here in Spain. Officials saying the Avila fire, which has been burning west of Madrid, is the largest fire ever recorded here in the country. We're talking about more than 135,000 acres have burned at the start of this week.
4: In the U.S., the National Weather Service says yesterday's tornado in Wisconsin has been upgraded to an EF3. The same storms are targeting the Northeast today, with New Jersey and New York City facing the threat of flash flooding. 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
3: Right now, traffic.
11: Just a couple of minutes after 5 o'clock, 95 degrees with a heat index of 107. Just one accident right now. It's in the 400 block of Camp Jordan Parkway. I-24 east and westbound through the downtown exits at reduced speeds. Greg Schaefer, right now traffic.
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9: Hey everybody, it's Dylan here with Dwayne Madden from The Hemp House, Chattanooga's premier cannabis dispensary. Okay, the new law is in effect. Some things have changed, but I mean, you're still taking care of CBD and you got the THC edibles and also the pets.
10: Yeah, pet things are a big thing. We've had a lot of requests from our customers for a cat product, and so we've been working on that in the Hickson lab. 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

0: some bear anyway. Might knock somebody down. Not much of a dancer.
1: But you tried.
0: Not, I mean, there was a time, but finally I realized this is not a good look here.
1: I was usually in the corner of the club holding up the corner.
0: That's what I'm talking about. Yeah, on the wall, right? Just hanging out.
1: You get more done that way.
0: The old bar fly. Yes, yeah. I thought so, too.
1: More access.
0: All right, so welcome to Sport Talk in the 5 o'clock hour here on the Talk Monster. We appreciate you hanging with us here on a Tuesday ride. Get your sports headlines coming your way. Also, we'll play some Service Systems, Joe's Did You Know, coming up. And we'll talk a little bit about Big Ten Media Days this hour, as that is going on as we speak. And where are they this year, David? Do you know? Is it Indianapolis for Big Ten Media Days?
2: They are in Chicago.
0: Chicago. There you go. Well, that makes sense. All right, so we'll get some news out of that coming your way this hour as well. So before we go any further, though, right now, that Papa John's question of the day.
2: With football season inching closer, Papa John's has reintroduced a big-time winner for this back half of summer, the Epic Pepperoni Stuffed Crust Pizza, and it's only $14.99. 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Better ingredients, better pizza. What are you waiting for? Better get you some.
0: All right, Joe.
1: Papa John's questions of the day. Number one, what corporate patch would you like to see on the Chattanooga Mox uniform? What corporate patch would you like to see on the Chattanooga Mox uniform? And second question, what is the best water park you have been to? What's the best water park you've been to? Facebook and X, just search Talk Radio 102.3 and the Warren and Griffin text line, 423-267-1023.
0: All right. And I was trying to get past our family feud, but there's so many texts on that. Cankle was one. belly button like 15 times from one person. Earlobe. Come on, man.
1: And nibble on that earlobe a little bit.
0: Yeah.
1: Nibble.
0: If you haven't had your earlobe kissed, then something's up. So this was our family feud. I'm sorry, I'm confusing everybody. This is our family feud, not our Papa John's question of the day. So there you go. Sports headlines brought to you by Brainerd and Brown Acres Golf Courses. Now's a great time to play one or both of these courses. They are challenging. They are convenient. They are affordable. And they are a Chattanooga tradition. It's Brainerd and Brown Acres Golf Courses. Play them today. As you mentioned, already Braves and Mets have been postponed amid a forecast of heavy rain, so they'll play a doubleheader on Wednesday, and that one, David, will start at, what, 105?
2: 110, and then the evening game will be 7:10.
0: All right.
2: And apparently Chris Sale, who was supposed to go tonight, will pitch tomorrow's second game.
0: Okay. All right, so there you go. What else as far as our sports headlines go?
2: Of course, last night the Braves lose to the Mets 14-3, and this is one of the most brutal pitching lines you'll ever see. Connor Thomas of the Braves pitched 2 2/3 innings, allowing 11 runs on 10 hits and 5 walks.
0: Ooh.
2: Yeah, that was brutal.
0: That ERA is going to be brutal.
2: Blake Burke is your Southern League Player of the Week after feasting on Lookout's pitching. He was 9 of 21 in last week's series at Erlanger Park with 5 homers and 11 ribbies. Turning to football, the Vols are reportedly making a push for Ohio State edge rusher commitment DJ Jacobs. David Jacobs Jr., his dad played for Rodney Garner at Georgia. David Jacobs, he's the number one player in the country, according to 24/7 Sports. And so not sure what the financial package at making a run at DJ Jacobs is, but I would imagine it's quite hefty.
0: Yes.
2: Brett Bielema at Big Ten Media Days said today of the SEC they want to live in 2005 forever. Nothing like a little late August jab. I actually think Brett Bielema is really funny. And just the one time that he, I forget which game they had won, and he was at the press conference and he said, I'm looking forward to getting on the plane with my wife. I mean, talking about one of the all-time
1: Oops.
0: But he just, I mean, and not necessarily the character, but he's just a meathead.
2: Yeah.
0: He kind of just looks like a meathead, right?
2: But no, he's a great quote. Great quote. Jalen Carter, the former Georgia Bulldog, has agreed to a 4-year, $152 million extension, with the Eagles making him the highest paid defensive tackle in NFL history. Stephen Hargis wrapped up his 27th annual Times Free Press prep tour last night, covering 277 miles, knocking off 22 schools in 3 counties and 2 time zones. Remember Freddie, the German soccer fan?
0: Yes.
2: He said that his favorite states after his tour, which was like 6 weeks in the U.S. or whatever it was for the World Cup, his favorite states were Tennessee, Alabama, and Texas. Those were his favorite states. His favorite town was Fairhope, Alabama. And his favorite food? Taco Bell.
1: I get it.
0: Well, in amongst a lettuce issue, too, they go into Taco Bell. So clearly he didn't get the exploding diarrhea.
1: He dodged that.
2: Yeah, I think he got out before it. But it is one of those where he admitted that, you know, he came out and said that he was here for 6 weeks and spent like $6,000, and that they had a shoestring budget. They, you know, he talked about how he stayed in West Virginia, where he and his two buddies basically spent $24 each on a hotel room that even with tax was $72.
0: Right.
2: You know, split 3 ways is $24. I mean, so a lot of this was done on a shoestring, and he found that Taco Bell was the best bang for the buck.
0: Good for Freddie. I like Freddie.
2: And Ella Langley's Choosin' Texas has spent its 15th week at number 1 on Billboard's all-genre Hot 100 chart, the most by a female in history. So Ella Langley, who went to Auburn, was a FAMU.
1: And when She's I was an at Auburn grad?
2: When I was at Auburn, the FAMUs were rocking.
0: Okay.
1: Strong is what you're saying?
0: I've never heard of this song, I don't think.
1: Oh, you've heard it. You probably just didn't know what you were listening to.
0: Probably. Of course, I've told you I've gotten into this Willie's Roadhouse classic country from like the 40s and 50s here recently. So I haven't listened to anything new.
1: Ella's easy on the eyes, too.
0: Okay.
1: Who knows? You might be an Ella fella.
0: Was she there when you were there? Or was she
2: younger? Gosh.
0: I don't know.
2: She's a pup.
0: Okay.
2: And of course, we've had this conversation before, but the Babylon Bee had this one yesterday. $200,000 spent on travel ball finally pays off with son's $500 college scholarship.
0: Yep. Well, the tales that I could repeat, because I've heard so many stories like that, especially from one of my really close friends, invested it all, gets a scholarship, goes up there. It was a Nashville university. Goes up there for fall semester, back home at UTC by December. I mean, he's just like, I don't want to do it anymore. I'm not, you know, and that's the burnout factor. It happens. It happens for sure. But all right, so 267-1023, 267-1023. 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And he was telling me today, I met with him earlier, he was talking about how these corporate folks that are not from Chattanooga, and they come in, and what they do is they give you the highest bid, and then they walk you all the way to the closing, and about 2 days before the closing, they say, man, I'm sorry, we can't give you that. We're going to have to cut that 15% or 20% in some cases. 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Tell them Sport Talk Quake and the Talk Monster sent you. All right, here we go. Hop on now, 267-1023. We're going to play some Service Systems Joes. Did you know it's one of your just four chances to win the big prize pack? And I mean huge. Don't expect this to be, every single week when we give away these prize packs. None of them have ever been this big. Or maybe just one when we had that electric bike. This one's huge, about $400. American flags, courtesy of Century Title and Escrow. Two American flag camping chairs, a Rec-Tec cooler, American flag float, Yeti tumbler, mini American 250 flag. Those are all courtesy of Elders Ace Hardware in Red Bank. Go see Joe. A couple of hats and koozies from Athens Distributing and two haircuts from Great Clips. All you have to do is be the first caller in at 267-1023. 267-1023. We'll do the drawing for the prizes on Friday right here on Sport Talk and the Talk Monster. Right now, traffic's on the way, and we'll play some Service Systems Joes. Did you know when we return? 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
8: Two property damage accidents right now. Shalaford Road at Lee Highway and the 400 block of Camp Jordan Parkway. I-24 eastbound and westbound through the downtown exits are to reduce speeds. Greg Schaefer, right now traffic.
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0: Weather service forecast for tonight, heat advisory through tomorrow night. So be careful out there. Partly cloudy skies expected tonight with scattered showers and thunderstorms. Low around 73. Tomorrow, mostly sunny with a high of 90. Thursday, sunny with a high of 88 degrees. Currently, mostly sunny and 94 degrees at Moccasin Bend. 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

0: We all know the game. I mean, the whole world knows the game. It's the beautiful game. It's not football. It's Server Systems, Joe's, did you know? Of course it is. And we got Michael on our Dr. Pepper hotline. Michael, thank you for listening and calling in. How are you today, sir?
1: Good, buddy. How are you?
0: We are good, man. We are good. So you're going to have one chance for participation, two chances if you beat me at our big old prize pack, and it's got to be close to $400. We got the American flag, a courtesy of Century Title and Escrow. It is a very nice, high-level flag. Two American flag camping chairs. The Rectech cooler is $200 by itself. American flag float. A Yeti tumbler, a mini American 250 flag. That's all courtesy of Elder's Ace Hardware in Red Bank. A couple of hats and koozies from Athens Distributing and two haircuts from Great Clips. We'll do the drawing on Friday. So you know what to say when you think you know the answer, Michael?
1: Yes, sir. We go Wagow.
0: Wagow or WGOW. Both accepted as we now open the door on Service Systems News. Did you know? It's time. Time once again for Joe's Did You Know on Sport Talk and the Talk Monster.
2: 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Hello? You play to win the game. You don't play to just play it.
0: Joe's Did You Know, our afternoon quiz game right here on WGOW.
3: You drinking my sake, Kimosabi?
4: I'm struggling. Let go. You won a lot of fights, Wallace. Not this time.
3: You sipping my soupe, Guadalupe?
0: Joe's Did You Know, where you could win monster prizes just for playing. So let's get started.
5: Wagow!
6: So take it from me, Thornton Mellon. If you want to look thin, you hang out with fat people.
0: I love that movie, man. Hey, I love your dress. If it had pockets, it'd be a pool table.
6: Do you look at a menu and go, okay?
7: Is that back to school?
6: Rodney. Yeah.
7: Yeah.
0: Rodney Dangerfield.
7: Triple Lindy.
0: Yep. Classic.
7: All right. Today's topic, 1980s cartoons.
6: Ooh.
7: See what you guys know. Michael and Quake. Here we go. These after-school cartoon characters drank a special potion that enabled them to bounce here and there and everywhere. I did that a lot in my 20s as well. Is it Popples, Gummy Bears, Care Bears, or Munchichis?
1: Wagow, Care Bears.
7: That's incorrect, Michael.
1: Thank you.
0: Quake, I'm thinking Gummy Bears.
7: That is correct.
0: Woo.
7: I don't remember a cartoon Gummy Bears.
1: I don't either.
7: But that's just me. All right, number two. In an after-school cartoon, which villain was constantly trying to conquer Eternia? Was it Voltron, Gargamel, Claw, or Skeletor?
0: Quake.
1: Wagow.
7: Quake.
0: Skeletor.
7: Correct.
0: Damn, I got the evil eye on that one.
7: Which singing chipmunk, always seen in his green shirt, loved to eat his brother's leftovers? Was that Jason, Simon, Theodore, or Alvin?
1: Wagow, Theodore.
7: That is correct, Michael.
0: There we go.
8: Right back
1: there
8: in
1: there. There you go.
7: Number four. He-Man was an after-school action hero who was constantly battling the evil Skeletor to save his kingdom. What was this prince's real name before he transformed into the brave He-Man? Was it Andrew, Tom, Adam, or Jason?
1: Wagow, I'm going to say Jason.
7: That's incorrect, Michael.
0: Quake, Adam.
7: And number five.
6: You make me very, very angry.
0: That was a total guess, by the way.
7: Which of the following is... Excuse me?
1: Was it Adam?
7: It was Adam, yes.
1: Oh, I missed that one.
6: Joe doesn't like it when Quake gets it right.
7: Which of the final question? I'm a man of the people. It's not Quake. Okay. All right, number five. Which of the following is not a character from Rainbow Bright? Is it Sleepy Silver, Lala Orange, Shy Violet, or Buddy Blue?
1: Ooh. Wait. Yeah, I'm going to say Buddy Blue.
7: That's incorrect.
0: Quake.
1: Quake. Oh, my.
0: Sleeper Silver. What was the first one?
7: Sleepy Silver.
0: Sleepy Silver.
7: That is correct.
8: Unreal.
7: 4-1. 1980s cartoons expert.
0: You got to do.
1: I'll do good on this.
0: Got to be an expert.
1: If it was movies, I'd have done.
0: Yeah, you just smoked me in movies, Michael, for sure. All right, so you're still in the drawing, and we're going to do that drawing on Friday. So if you're our winner, we're definitely going to call you and tell you how to pick up all these prizes. You better bring a truck, too. The American flag, courtesy of Century Title and Escrow, 2 American flag camping chairs, Rec-Tec cooler, American flag float, Yeti tumbler, Mini America 250 flag, a couple of hats and koozies from Athens Distributing, and 2 haircuts from Great Clips. 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Go see Joe. Thank you, Michael, and we'll call you and tell you how to pick up your prizes if you're our winner.
1: All right, guys. Thanks.
0: Thank you, man.
7: Thanks, Michael.
0: Appreciate you. Michael. Right here on Sport Talk and the Talk Monster.
7: Good job, Quaker.
0: Thank you. I know it pisses you off.
8: We know what was on that fraternity house at UTC, just cartoons every day.
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7: 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Oh, Joe, did you know?
0: All right. We're going to talk some college football when we return here on the Talk Monster. Of course, Mac McCarthy coming up 6-7 tonight. We'll get his thoughts on the passing of his old boss, Dr. Fred Obert, when he was at UTC. When Mac was hired at UTC, Dr. Obert was, of course, one of the guys, including athletic director, to hire Mac McCarthy as his first head coaching job in college basketball. So we'll get Mac's thoughts on Dr. Obert coming up at 6:05 tonight on the Coach's Corner presented by Powerade. More sport talk coming your way, 267-1023. It's the Talk Monster.
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10: ABC News, I'm Michelle Franzen. In Seattle, new details following Sunday's deadly shooting at a food festival in the heart of downtown. Police Chief Sean Barnes says a second suspect officers were searching for was identified as one of the three people killed. Barnes says a 15-year-old remains in custody, saying the shooting is now linked to gang violence and that a ghost gun was used.
11: A ghost gun is an untraceable weapon that lacks a serial number. They are typically homemade and they are illegal. This was the firearm that was recovered from the 15-year-old suspect who was in court yesterday for assault and weapons violations.
10: Police say other suspects may be involved. Funeral services for the late Senator Lindsey Graham held today at Washington National Cathedral. President Trump delivering the eulogy, calling Graham a giant in the Republican Party. A private service will take place tomorrow in Graham's home state of South Carolina. This is ABC News.
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14: Got a property damage accident, Shalaford Road at Lee Highway, and a disabled vehicle, Gun Barrel Road at Shalaford Road. I-24 east and westbound through the downtown exits at reduced speeds right now. Greg Schaefer, right now traffic.
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0: 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We'll check that towards the end of the hour here in the 5 o'clock hour on a Tuesday ride. All right, Big Ten Media Days. And, boy, it's just like shots taken during SEC Media Days. And now Big Ten Media Days taking shots at the SEC. I mean, this the whole thing is, I guess it's real funny when everybody involved now, including the players, are all getting paid in a big way. Why not take shots at them? Hee-hee, that's funny. Let's just create more of a battle and a royale that looks like we can't stand them and they can't stand us. And all it does is build the money.
1: Mm-hmm.
0: Build the money up.
1: Nope.
0: Just my opinion, David.
2: Yeah.
0: No, not trying to pull you into the mud with me.
2: Yeah, Brett Bielema today, of course, Illinois' head coach, and he was Wisconsin's head coach back in the day, and in between he had a stint in the SEC with Arkansas, but he was talking about the SEC and said they want to live in 2005 forever. So I guess you could certainly qualify that as a dig.
0: But you pointed out that the run didn't start till like
2: the next year.
0: 06,
2: 06 when Florida whipped up on Ohio State in that BCS championship game where Troy Smith looked like he had not practiced for – he just looked like he had been to a bunch of buffets between the
0: – right.
2: in the regular season at the bowl game. He just – whew. But today, and of course, if you missed it, we kind of started the show talking about today feels like sponsor patch day because Ohio State announces that J.P. Morgan Chase – there will be J.P. Morgan Chase. The logo will be on all Ohio State athletic teams, and that's a deal that's going to pay Ohio State $17 million a year. Notre Dame then came out a few hours later saying it will wear SoFi patches. That deal's believed to be between $18 to $20 million a year. But the Big Ten is having their media days this week up in Chicago, and they have already released their media poll. They have Ohio State as the pick to win, which is no surprise. Ohio State is seems like the pick most years. They were the heavy favorites last year and got to the Big Ten championship game, but then Indiana took them down, and then Miami upset them in the college football playoff. But Ohio State, Oregon, and Indiana are the top three teams. And that's kind of a – that alone right there is interesting to me because – Oregon feels like it's based more on perception, the talent that they're bringing in, stuff like that. Indiana's kind of been there, done that. I mean, they played Oregon twice last year. Neither one of them was in Bloomington, and they thumped them pretty good both times. Right. So if you look, kind of look at the here and now, I don't know. I would put Indiana ahead of Oregon. These are all preseason, and we'll obviously let it play out. But, you know, and this is where you just think about when you're talking about last week's SEC vote, and you get down to Tennessee was eighth and Oklahoma was seventh. I mean, Florida was ninth. I mean, Florida, a program with three national championships, is sitting there ninth in the conference. I mean, heck, Auburn's got a couple of national championships, and they're 12th. You just think about just how deep these conferences are when you're talking about the SEC and the Big Ten, because if I keep going, Southern Cal is fourth, a lot of tradition there. Michigan and Penn State are 5 and 6, a whole lot of tradition there. 7 is Washington. They've had plenty of good teams. Right. Iowa's 8th. Illinois with Bielema is 9th. Minnesota is 10th. Nebraska, a program with a whole bunch of tradition, but a program that just never has felt like it has a league. I mean, back in the Big Eight, you know, it was always Nebraska and Oklahoma. But then when you went to the Big 12, you know, it always felt like that was kind of a Texas-Oklahoma kind of league, and Nebraska was becoming a outpost. So then Nebraska joins the Big Ten, and they felt like an outpost in the Big Ten. They just have never felt like, I don't know, they've just always felt like they were in between conferences and what was the right fit. Of course, now it makes, you know, with the Big Ten, you've got Rutgers and UCLA, so every school in the country is fair game in between.
0: So refresh my memory, all right? So Big Eight did not have Texas. That would have been Southwest Conference.
2: Correct.
0: So there was a Southwest Conference and a Big Eight. Big Eight was more Midwest, Nebraska,
2: Missouri, Kansas State, Iowa State.
0: And then Southwest was more.
2: Colorado was in the Big Eight.
0: Okay. And then Southwest was more Arkansas.
2: Arkansas was Arkansas and eight schools in Texas.
0: So Baylor, A&M, Texas, and
2: right.
0: Yeah, all of
2: Rice,
0: Texas
2: Tech. SMU, Houston. Okay.
0: It was Arkansas and eight schools in Texas.
2: Yeah, and so of course you had Arkansas get plucked by the SEC, and so when the Big Eight and the Big Eight and Southwest merged, the Big Eight, all eight of those teams stayed, and they took the four top teams from the Southwest. So Rice, SMU, Houston, they were all left out. Yeah, they were left behind.
0: Okay.
2: So, but anyway, Nebraska's Wisconsin. Wisconsin's been to its share of, I mean, Bielema had a lot of success at Wisconsin. Barry Alvarez, before him, Wisconsin's 12th. You know, Wisconsin's 12th in the Big Ten, just like Auburn is 12th in the SEC in these preseason polls. It just shows the depth.
0: Mm-hmm.
2: I mean, because Auburn and Wisconsin are two football programs that care about football.
0: And we've said it 100 times, but I'll say it again. There's too many damn teams in one conference.
2: I know.
0: I mean, it's ridiculous.
2: Well, the SEC has 16. The Big Ten has 18. All right, Nico Iamaliava and the UCLA Bruins are 13th.
0: Wow. As a neutral party, Joe.
1: Mm-hmm.
0: The power play didn't work, did it? When he, you know.
1: Well, depending on what the end game was.
0: Well, I think the end game is to be a good team and try to make it to the NFL. And I'm not, I mean, he might just have a light it up season this year, but I don't see.
1: No, he would have been. It'd been better for him to stay at Tennessee. I don't think there's any doubt about that. But in the end, I think the kid just takes too much heat. Because I don't. You know, do we know for sure if that was 100% his decision? You know,
0: no.
1: his father's coming.
0: No, I'd bet on it being his father or uncle or whoever.
1: Family,
0: was,
1: you know,
0: right.
1: Family helped make that decision.
0: And
1: so
0: it goes back to the way he handled it. I mean, you just don't no show. On the spring game.
1: No, you're right. You're right.
0: You should have at least played there and then said, hey, I'm wanting to renegotiate this thing. And if Josh Heupel would have told you, absolutely, we're not doing that, then go ahead and leave. That's fine. But you don't leave your teammates kind of at the altar of the spring game to make a statement. That is Bush League, in my opinion.
1: No, it's Bush League. You know, I just think – football fans, but just fans in general, you know, they take these things too seriously.

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1: Together, and they beat UCLA 56-6. And so then UCLA lost to Nebraska in a fairly competitive game, 28-21. But their last three games, Ohio State 48-10. Washington 48-14, USC 29-10. So they went down in flames. They hired the coach from James Madison, and we'll see what kind of team they've got. But anyway, Nico and the Bruins are picked 13th in the Big Ten. Then you've got Northwestern at 14, Maryland at 15, Michigan State at 16, just to show how far they've fallen. Rutgers at 17 and dead last at 18, Purdue.
2: That seems about right.
3: That's a brutal conference.
1: It is, just like the SEC. I mean, these conferences are too dadgum big. I know there's no way to do it, but it would have been so nice saying there will be no league bigger than 12 teams.
3: Right.
1: Have your little 2-16 divisions and.
3: That's where we are. So, what do we think about Southern Cal? And I'm drawing a blank on the coach's name.
1: Lincoln Riley.
3: He's been
1: disappointing there compared to his run at Oklahoma.
3: He hadn't blown my skirt up as far as what I thought he could do at Oklahoma compared to what he's actually done at Southern Cal.
1: Right.
3: I mean, he's got a heck of a house. You can Google that. But, damn, after a while, man, that money means you better win something. And he hadn't really won anything.
2: Had some success with Caleb Williams, yep. Yeah, no defense. I mean, zero defense when
1: big time. And that Joe hit it right on the head. They can't stop anybody. He's been there 4 years. His best year was his first year, where if you remember, they were in the Cotton Bowl and blew like a 20-point lead against Tulane in like the last 10 minutes. I mean, just a huge win for Tulane, and that was a good. You know, credit Tulane for doing that. But since then, USC's last three bowl games, Holiday, Las Vegas, and Alamo. Not exactly the run that.
3: Not the Rose Bowl.
2: Yeah, that's not good. That's not good.
1: Not the old John McKay, John Robinson UCLA teams.
3: Definitely not.
1: Let alone Pete Carroll.
3: Exactly. Exactly. So we get it all cranked up starting next week. What'd you say? We can use any of them, but let's just use Tennessee.
1: Media day is Tuesday, okay. And their first practice is Wednesday.
3: All right. So that means David Pascal starts writing.
1: Yeah, even more, much more.
3: and writing.
1: And then I'll stop in February.
3: No, you won't. You'll have basketball. You need to write then, too. All right, 267-1023. We'll check the text line and wrap up that 5 o'clock hour here when we return on Sport Talk and the Talk Monster. 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
5: Property damage accidents right now. Cassandra Smith Road at Summer Haven Trail, West 12th Street at Carter Street, and Shalaford Road at Lee Highway. I-24 east and westbound through the downtown exits are at reduced speeds. Expect delays there. Greg Schaefer, right now traffic.
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5: Service forecast for tonight, heat advisory through tomorrow night, so keep that in mind. Partly cloudy with scattered showers and thunderstorms and a low around 73. Tomorrow, mostly sunny with a high of 90, and Thursday, sunny with a high of 88 degrees. Currently, we're mostly sunny and 93 here at Moccasin Bend at Talk 102.3.
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0: 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You want to go to the text line there, Joe?
1: Let's head on over.
0: First thing, go ahead.
2: Yeah, a couple of things just real quick. One of the weirder stories out there, and I know we just don't talk a ton of 49ers football in late July, but you had that Kyle Shanahan being involved 2 weeks ago today in an automobile accident.
0: Very odd.
2: And for one, that story was under wraps up until what, like a couple of days ago? I mean, no one... That was the first I heard about it. It was like a couple of days ago.
0: Right. And it happened, what, July 14th
2: or
0: something like that?
2: Yeah, 2 weeks ago today. Yeah. And so a couple of things. Reports come out saying that he broke his nose, broke three ribs, broke his hand, had a concussion, and his face got so scratched up that he had more than 40 stitches, and he nearly lost his right eye.
0: Jeez.
2: Yeah. And so he has come out today. He spoke publicly for the first time, and apparently the report came out saying that this collision he had with a 21-year-old woman, it came out that it was her fault.
0: The report said it was her fault, but now he's saying.
2: Exactly. He's like, no. He's like I guess it is a California Highway Patrol collision report said erroneously assigned blame to her. He goes, this was my fault. And so he has today took the blame for the accident that nearly cost him his right eye.
0: Yeah, I was about to say, he's got a huge laceration on his face from what I was reading earlier.
2: And then saw this, Baker Mayfield has reported to Buccaneers camp without a new deal. He's got 1 year left on his current contract. You talk about this is where the money, just how it's just spiraling. He's got 1 year left on his contract that pays him $33.33333 million a year. Now, $33.33 million ranks 16th in the NFL.
0: Middle of the road, 32 teams.
2: Right smack dab in the middle at $33.33. Wow.
1: Average.
2: Yes.
0: Average, exactly. All right, to the Warner Griffin text line.
2: Yes. One more weird one. More. This is bizarre. Saw this. A survey said that the number of people 12 and older in our country, this is from in 2025, that use this at least 20 times a month. Okay? Alcohol. 17.2 million people, according to this survey, drink alcohol at least 20 times a month. 12 and older. 19.9 million smoke cigarettes at least 12 times a month. I mean, at least 20 times a month.
0: That's way higher than I would have thought.
2: Uh-huh. And then 21.4 million, so more than alcohol and more than cigarettes, use marijuana at least 20 times a month.
0: Wow.
2: So marijuana has passed cigarettes and alcohol in terms of usage, according to this survey.
0: And it's only legal in, what, maybe 12, 20 states? I don't know.
1: Yeah.
0: Does that matter?
1: Legal.
0: Legal, Schmeagle. Legal, Beagle.
1: That doesn't shock me at all. Maybe more than alcohol, but.
2: All right, it's up to 24 states where it's legal for adult recreational use, while 40 states allow it for medicinal purposes.
0: All right. To the text line we go. Texter 762 says, that category on Family Feud took longer than the whole Family Feud show does. And he's laughing emojis. Yes, it may have. We drug it out a little bit.
2: Joe nailed armpit, though.
0: He did nail armpit. The nomination of Carlos Bell Bonds for the Mox jerseys. Okay. Keith Plumbing or Hickory Pit Barbecue. Okay. Pick all those. Not sure Kay's ponying up for that. But, hey, what night is NASCAR at the Lookouts? It is... I want to say it's a week from Thursday. The racing night at the Lookouts is Thursday, whatever that date is. August, whatever that is.
2: 6th, maybe?
0: 6th, 7th, 8th, whatever it is. Right here, Texter 333 says, whatever happened to the ESPN radio guys, are they still around Chattanooga? Why, yes, one of them sits to my left right here. But Wells got into a different industry.
2: Right.
0: Jay's still hanging around up on Signal Mountain.
2: Yep. Jay Greasy. Nobody's left town?
0: Wells Guthrie. Yeah, everybody's still here. Was there any, I guess Greg Larnard was the guy that was on there for a minute, but he was a coach at North Alabama.
2: Yeah, softball.
0: Yeah. And I don't know about any of the other guys. Of course, our county mayor was on there for a little while, too, so he's our county mayor now.
2: Did a bunch of shows with Weston during COVID.
0: Oh, I bet.
2: A bunch. And that was good because that was a balance of sports and his contacts and knowing the...
0: Right. Oh, I'm sure it was nice. Texture 964 says, Fred and Ruth O'Bear were amazingly a couple who loved Chattanooga and UTC. They welcomed my mom and toured her around town when she came to meet Dr. Oz during an Erlanger visit. Well, that is exactly right, and that's a perfect way to say that Mac McCarthy's going to give his thoughts on him. Mac hanging out in the Talk Monster Green Room, sponsored by the Hemp House. Hemp House Chat with two T's like Chattanooga, hemphousechat.com. David, thank you as always.
2: Always enjoy it.
1: Thanks, David.
0: We'll do it again tomorrow at 3.
2: Woohoo!
0: Coach's Corner coming your way with Coach Mac McCarthy and his thoughts on Dr. Fred O'Bear and his passing. Fourth quarter coming your way on Sport Talk on the Top.
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4: From ABC News, I'm Michelle Franzen. A final farewell for the late Senator Lindsey Graham, with family, lawmakers, and dignitaries attending his funeral at National Cathedral today. President Trump delivering remarks describing Graham as a true American original.
5: Trump remembered Graham as a giant of the United States Senate who uniquely understood the levers of power in Washington.
6: For more than 30 years, nothing of consequence happened in this Capitol without Lindsey Graham knowing about it.
5: While they began their relationship as rivals in the 2016 Republican primary, Trump described Graham as a friend who devoted his life to public service.
6: He was a man who gave America the full measure of his good and mighty heart until that heart itself just gave out.
5: Graham is set to be buried in South Carolina on Wednesday. Peter Harlambous, ABC News.
4: A bipartisan group of senators set to vote tonight on a highly anticipated Russia and Iran sanctions bill named in Graham's honor. Even though there is a pause in airstrikes between the U.S. and Iran, Iranian-backed Houthis in Yemen claiming to have struck another Saudi ship today in the Red Sea, another critical waterway facing a blockade. The Midwest is cleaning up following volatile storms and tornadoes yesterday. Wisconsin hit hardest. ABC's Alex Preche is in Menasha.
7: In nearby Appleton...
8: Oh, my God.
7: Debris sent flying as a tornado moved through.
8: Debris in the air!
7: AccuWeather storm chasers are tracking the destruction on the highway.
9: There's massive debris flying in the road.
7: Cars mangled in sheet metal.
9: I hope they're okay.
7: The storm exploding transformers.
10: Oh, that is cool.
7: Down power lines, leaving more than 500,000 without power across the region Monday as the storms rolled through.
4: In Georgia, a judge sentenced Colt Gray to life in prison without the possibility of parole for the deadly shooting at Appalachie High School outside Atlanta in 2024, killing four people. 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
11: President Trump calls corporate media fake news and the enemy of the people. Is he right? It's Brandon Lewis. According to recent surveys, only 3.4% of journalists are Republican. 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
12: We have three property damage accidents right now. East 47th Street at Dodds Avenue, West 4th Street at Broad Street, and East Brainerd Road at Graysville Road. Speeds are picking up now on I-24 through the downtown exits. Greg Schaefer, right now traffic.
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11: 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Is he right? 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

0: It's hard to believe that song was so popular with those lyrics that simple. But it was. And most things in life, right, Joe? We've learned that throughout the years. It's the simplest ideas that catch on.
1: Barney's, I love you. You love me.
0: Right.
1: Perfect example.
0: All right, it is time for the Coach's Corner, presented by Powerade. And on our Dr. Pepper hotline, we've got Mac McCarthy once again joining us. Mac, appreciate the time this afternoon, and hope things are going well in the McCarthy household, and you doing good?
2: Well, that's the way I like it.
1: Hey-o.
0: So simple.
2: Simple can be very good.
0: Yes. Yeah, it can. I mean, it really can. There's no arguing there. All right. I'll just jump out at it and jump right out of the gate here. A guy who, and you can fill in the blanks because you lived it, obviously. I just looked at it from a distance. Dr. Fred Hobert. We talked about him yesterday, his passing over the weekend, or when exactly it happened, but I found out over the weekend. Just one of my favorite people, really, of all time. And I'll tell you why here in a little bit. But you, Mac, he was the chancellor when you were hired. He was there from 1981 to 1997. So just a little bit longer than you on the front end. So you guys kind of, I mean, you were there at the same time. I mean, just talk about Dr. Hobert and you all's relationship.
2: Yeah, he was, I mean, you nailed it. Such a good person. You know, and there are people that are good at their job, and there are people that are nice, and he happened to be one of those people who was both. And, you know, he was, when I interviewed for the Chattanooga job, it was just Coach Wilkes and Dr. Hobert in the Atlanta airport. In one of the crown rooms down there, and we hit it off from the get-go. The three of us did, really, and he was, you know, obviously such a visible supporter of athletics, but I think of basketball in particular, and one of the few guys who could pull off wearing a Mox Choo Choo engineer hat and still look distinguished.
0: Yes, I agree.
2: But I'll tell you, you know, when I first got here, though, the very first thing I did was go to I don't know what it was called necessarily, but it was a get together of significant boosters, the board, and all those folks at the chancellor's house at the residence. On Lookout Mountain. And when I first got to town, changed clothes, went straight there with Coach Wilkes, obviously. And that's where I immediately got you know, corrected or chastised or just a heads up, and again, in a very nice way by his first wife, Trish, who became a good friend. And she pulled me to the side and explained to me about wearing a green sport coat to my press conference. So that might not be the very best thing, but she did given the fact that our rival was Marshall.
0: Right,
2: but,
0: Marshall, the UTC rivalry was in its full heyday, but right about the time you were hired.
2: Oh, yeah, and she couldn't have handled it nicer. I've got another story about her later on, too, because that's a reflection of Dr. Hobert. But she did not understand the predicament that I was in that when I got the call to that I was going to get the job, I was told I could not go home, courtesy of Jack Hodges trying to track down, you know, and get the scoop on the hire and that kind of thing. So I had to go from Columbus to Atlanta, and Jean had to leave home immediately. She was in Auburn, and she didn't have any clothes. I mean, she literally just had to go to a store there in Marietta and buy me something to wear because I had been at a coaching clinic, and all I had was sweatsuits there. So she had to buy me something. She bought something she thought looked nice without the knowledge of the Marshall Chattanooga situation. So that's how that ended up. And of course, again, she was nice about pointing it out to me. So I was prepared for the rest of the day with the questions that I was going to get about that.
0: Right.
2: And then after the press conference, I had not been back to Auburn. So now we've announced it. So I go to Auburn and get my stuff. And now I come right back, and she was leaving town. Trish O'Bear was leaving town. So Dr. O'Bear said, you know, they were discussing where I was going to stay and that kind of thing. He said, no, he said he can stay with me. So literally the first 2 weeks that I was in Chattanooga, I stayed at the president's house in on Lookout Mountain. And Dr. O'Bear, to his credit, he would get up every morning and either cook breakfast, and I'm telling you, really nice breakfast. He would cook breakfast, and then on the way to the office, we would stop at someone's office, and he would introduce me to the likes of Scotty Probasco and all the other power brokers that be in town,
0: right?
2: The people that I needed to know, or we would meet them for breakfast somewhere. But probably out of 2 weeks, out of the 10 days, Monday through Friday, probably eight of those, he cooked breakfast, and we got to be very good friends before I ever coached a game. And of course, he was always supportive of us and that kind of thing. And between he and Coach Wilkes, I had two really good advocates, you know, and you don't always have that. And today they call it alignment. That's the Celt, you know, catchphrase, like culture and, right, and all those kind of things that are tossed around. But we, the three of us had a relationship that I knew that, you know, we had a really, really good chance of continuing what Murray Arnold was building when I got there.
0: So, Tim, and I mentioned this yesterday too, but for me, Mac, he's the first, I mean, and like I said, because I know a couple of my principals listened to our show from high school and what was junior high back then, and I always admired the heck out of all of them, really. But they were nice enough, but they were firm. You knew you didn't want to go past a certain line. With Dr. O'Bear, he was the first person I'd really ever seen in a huge leadership position. I mean, he was the chancellor of the university, for God's sakes. And he just was the nicest, most accommodating. I mean, he took everything in stride and made it positive, and he lifted, you know, the old high tide raises all boats thing. It was like he was gonna overcome anything that was thrown in his way by happiness, positivity, and a big old smile. And it was the first person I'd really ever seen that, you know, led like that. And it was just like, is this possible? And sure enough, it was, because he did it.
2: Yeah, and I know that you know, in that position, he had to make some tough decisions and probably had to do some things he didn't enjoy and that kind of thing. But you're right, regardless of the difficulties, and being the chancellor of a university is always a challenge, especially, you know, when you're you know, strapped for cash, if you will. You know, we didn't have all the bells and whistles that a lot of people did, either athletically or as a university. But again, yeah, he did lead with positivity, and I think that impacted and showed itself in the people in the hierarchy at the university, whether they be in academics or athletics or, you know, security or whatever. They all kind of fell in line with his leadership. And I think that's another really good point that you made about Dr. O'Bear. And, that we have this group, the Hoop 5 Hoop group.
0: I'm in that somehow.
2: Players and there was a real outpouring. A lot of times basketball players don't even know who the president or the chancellor is, but every single player on that thread was expressing their feelings about Dr. O'Bear over the weekend.
0: And I think his favorite sport was basketball. I know he supported all of them, but he was always at basketball. I mean, especially since he retired, and of course his first wife, Trish, correct me if I'm wrong here, but did she get cancer and pass away? Is that what happened?
2: She actually had an aneurysm and just died tragically. And then of course, Ruth, his second wife,
0: she was so sweet.
2: Two really super nice women too, which again kind of fits Dr. Obear's persona.
0: Right, no question. So, and again, we're just taking a moment here to talk about Dr. Fred Obear, who passed away at the age of 90 this past weekend. So, and Mac obviously was hired by Dr. Obear, and of course, athletic director. I'm drawing a blank. Why am I drawing a blank?
2: Harold Wilkes.
0: Yeah, you just mentioned him. Harold Wilkes. So your thoughts on this, because obviously you haven't, I mean, you pretty much, you know, was done here in Chattanooga in 97, 98. So you haven't been around this university has expanded, but obviously your connections with Mark Wharton and all the connections that you made here still continue today. In my opinion, looking back on it, as a student, I had no idea. Of course, I was an idiot. He gets there in 81. Chattanooga, UTC, is not necessarily – it's more of a transient school. I mean, there was dorms, but there wasn't many at all. So part of his vision was to turn that, or at least, I mean, I guess it was his vision because it happened, turn the UTC into more of a traditional – air quote, university, where you had a lot of people living on campus and a lot of people coming from out of Chattanooga, selling UTC to folks in Upper East Tennessee and Middle Tennessee and out in Memphis and all this other stuff. And so I believe that the university, the way it is today, was really started by Dr. Fred Obear and his vision. Now, it was taken, you know, Bill Stacey, and we can name all the other chancellors that have come through here, Dr. Steve Angle, all of them. But I thought it was his vision that turned it into kind of a, I mean, I hate to use his phrase, but since, I mean, that's my family, I can say it, kind of a second rank type school into what it is today, which is widely considered, you know, one of the top 10 universities in the state of Tennessee, even, you know, not, you know, maybe even top 7, 8, 9. I don't know. But I think it's all his vision. What are your thoughts on that?
2: Yeah, I mean, you can just look literally at the physical plant that happened under his watch, whether it be, you know, and of course the roundhouse had come online right before, I guess, he got there, but and the move to the Southern Conference. But that transition was still going on. And of course the football stadium ending up being built, on his watch, or at least the beginning of it, the planning of it, it certainly happened there. And you mentioned campus just totally transformed as it grew down toward Fort Macaulay and that area down there, just to, you know, to the, I guess, west of campus, if you will. There's so many things. We talked about the sports aspect and what a supporter he was, and an actual cheerleader sort of in that position. But what he did on the academic side and the physical plan of the university, far surpassed anything that we did athletically too.
0: All right, so we'll put you on hold. We got to take a quick break. I want to continue this conversation for just a little bit, and then we'll switch into football and things that are going right now, Big Ten media days and all that stuff. But the transition from the moccasins to mocks and mockingbird, Dr. Obear had a big hand in that too, and I know you also were on that committee because you were the basketball coach at that point. So I want to chat about that, kind of a little bit of history of UTC mocks athletics, and of course the change in the mascot that happened in the 90s. So we'll talk about that when we return here. 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
0: The service forecast once again for tonight. Expect partly cloudy skies, scattered showers, thunderstorms possible, low around 73. Now, a heat advisory from now through tomorrow night. So those humid temperatures continue, but then we might get just a skosh of a break. Wednesday, mostly sunny, high 90. Thursday, sunny and a high of 88. Currently, mostly sunny, humid, 92 degrees right here at Moccasin Bend. Talk 102.3.
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0: right. 626, the Talk Monster. Coach's Corner presented by Powerade. And, of course, Mac McCarthy on our Dr. Pepper hotline here. So just kind of walk us through, and if we need to, we'll pick it up after the other side of the break. But you guys, obviously, Dr. Fred O'Bears, who we're talking about, he was the chancellor of the university. Mac, you're the basketball coach. And then this decision to change from the moccasins and going away from the Native American mascot to the mockingbird, Mox, which obviously now Scrappy is today. So,
1: And that was our charge from Dr. O'Bear. And he had been kind of intimately involved in the mascot debate and trying to find solutions. I don't know whether it was true or not, but there was some talk about maybe even Trish being involved in the shoe mascot, which was being introduced as I was being introduced that season. And it simply didn't work. It was creative and who knows what in today's world, whether that would have worked. You see what happens at a Western Kentucky or, you know, the different mascots all around. But the fact was it didn't work. The snake didn't work. There was some reference to the snakes at some point in the past, and Florida Southern actually is the Mox, the snake itself. But neither one of those things lended itself to really having a mascot. And then there was the Native American part of this thing. We had old Chief Macanuga, Fred Eric Gray, among others, in an outfit with the headgear and all that kind of thing. So clearly we needed to do something. And my complaint was that the mascots that we had just didn't really work effectively. And so we put it out on bid, and I think it ended up being three people that we chose to do a presentation. There was a firm out of New York that we eventually went with. There was a firm maybe out of Chicago or Philly. I'm not sure where the other one was. And then there was the local firm, compliments of our dear late friend Bert Caldwell. They were in the final two with the one from New York. And we may not have time before we take a break to get into exactly how all that went. But yeah, I think we found a great solution and one that has proven to be a winning solution, if you will, going forward.
0: Well, I mean, it's always been kind of cool to me, and I know there was confusion and it's easy to make fun of and all that other stuff, but being unique as opposed to being another Tigers or Bears, that to me, I think is cool. So it's easy to make fun of. Sure. What's a mock? Oh, it's a mockingbird. Well, they're a really fierce bird. Have you ever seen? And then they start laughing at you, even though that is true, but they, but it's cool that it's unique and there's not another, mocks out there. Like you said, Florida yeah. Southern, but that's mock. That's like moccasin, like the snake.
1: Yeah. And some guy actually, when we did all this, had a stuffed mockingbird. A taxidermist did that I had on my desk.
0: Nice.
1: Up on a stick and that kind of thing. And somewhere in one of my moves, I think Jean may have slipped that up.
0: I'm sure she did. Yes, we go. All right, coming right back. Hang tight here. We'll continue the conversation. We return. Coach's Corner presented by Powerade on the Talk Monster.
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3: ABC News, I'm Michelle Franzen. The same volatile storms that left a trail of destruction in the Midwest yesterday, including tornadoes in Wisconsin, are taking aim now at the Northeast. ABC senior meteorologist Melissa Griffin has more.
4: Let's zone in right now on places across the tri-state area from Kingston, New York, New York City included, right down through Philadelphia. This is where we have that level 3 of 4. That's the second highest level flood risk. 2 to 3 inch per hour rainfall rates. That means life-threatening flash flooding is possible within some of these heaviest downpours, and that risk lasts through late tonight.
3: In Washington, D.C. today at the National Cathedral. Fellow lawmakers and family and friends attending the funeral for the late Senator Lindsey Graham. He'll be buried in his home state of South Carolina tomorrow. Consumer confidence slid this month. The renewed U.S. and Iran hostilities are fueling concerns over gas prices and stubborn inflation. The war is now entering its sixth month. This is ABC News.
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0: 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Man, if you can sound anything like Freddie Mercury, geez, it's saying something. 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Mac McCarthy, Dr. Pepper Hotline joining us. 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You know the drill. So anyway, it changes to Mox, and that's a big part of the history too, because I think what they've done with the creative bird foot, which, you know, you always have people that are detractors to anything, but again, it's unique. It jumps out at you, and, you know, was set in motion. Another thing that Dr. Fred Hubbard had his hand on in trying to make it a better university for everybody.
1: Yeah, and it has been a huge success. And of course, we got it kicked off right because they announced it just as we go on our run and win the conference tournament and go to the Sweet 16. And everybody was seeing these new marks and all of a sudden everybody wanted them. So it couldn't have gone any better from a rollout perspective of the new Mox logo and the new meaning with the mockingbird, the state bird, happens to be the state bird of right. Tennessee and all that goes with it, and the tie-in of the Chattanooga choo-choo, too. All that really worked well, the engineer hats, the logos, the different things that they use, and have continued to develop, like you mentioned, the claw and all that continues to be used today. So, yeah, that was a huge success, and yet another idea from the brain of Dr. Fred Hubbard.
0: Well, he'll certainly be missed. They're going to do a celebration of life in October. I saw that, so that will be done correctly by the university, of course, and just a guy who influenced so many thousands of people. I mean, just incredible life, well lived.
1: Yeah, for sure. Like I mentioned, a lot of times basketball players or athletes don't even know who the president or chancellor is, but all our guys were very aware of him and his support of us.
0: Well said. All right, let's switch some gears to current football. You've got the Big Ten Media Days going on. Of course, projected order of finish, Ohio State, Oregon, Indiana, top three. I'm not going to go through all 18 of them, but that was the biggest takeaway, Mac, is when you look at SEC Media Days last week, Big Ten Media Days this week, there is way too many damn teams in these conferences, man. It's ridiculous.
1: It is, and it's caused a lot of problems, and the biggest one being that you have two leagues that are now head and shoulders above everybody else in terms of resources. That's one thing. The rivalry things will kind of work out, but the schedule is the biggest problem in my mind because nobody plays a comparable schedule, and they're. You know, you're going to nine league games. You got a rivalry game. You really don't have any games left to schedule. And, you know, we'll get the occasional Ohio State, Texas, that kind of thing. But we won't get them regularly where we used to with leagues. I thought the Big 12, whatever they were at that point, I think they were the Big 8 or whatever. I think they had it right. They had 10 teams. You played, you played everybody. You played nine games. And everybody played exactly the same schedule. That was the most fair any league has ever been. And it was ideal. And, you know, the regionalized conferences made much more sense than what we got going on with, Cal and Stanford being in the ACC. It doesn't make any sense. And, that's the one everybody points out. But you got four West Coast teams in the Big Ten, too. And the SEC has continued to stay a little bit. At least the states are contiguous to each other, but still, going from College Station to Gainesville, all that kind of thing. I kind of hate it, but it's kind of like hating NIL and Portal. They're here to stay, so we may as well figure out how to make the best of it. But the Big Ten, they've won back-to-back-to-back. Three different schools have won it, with Michigan, Indiana, and Ohio State. They could get a fourth. Oregon could certainly get there. But again, like we talked about a couple weeks ago, the team I think that's going to surprise everybody and sneak into the championship game is going to be Penn State. Not because of the coaching change necessarily, but because of their schedule. They don't play Ohio State, Indiana, or Oregon. They don't play any of them.
2: All right, Coach. So it seems like anyway the conference movements have settled down a little bit. Not saying that it's completely over with, but for now it seems to be that way. So if Coach Mack was in charge, and we all know you're always in charge, what would be your next move when it comes to college sports? I mean, as far as what you would limit, or what do you feel is the most damaging thing for college sports as we know it right now?
1: Oh gosh, the conference realignment has been the thing that has caused the most problems. The NIL and the portal are the next two things that I don't know that we can do anything about other than give them some guidelines. If we had some guidelines, but the next big thing that has to happen before you can move forward with any kind of meaningful legislation or rulemaking is collective bargaining. And I don't know why we're continuing to drag our feet with this, but until we have collective bargaining, they're not going to have anything that's enforceable on the books.
0: And that really is where we need to be.
2: It's kind of in limbo right now as far as...
0: Yeah, because if you made a rule, the first thing you do is take it to court and sue for it, right? I mean, that's...
1: And I think Danny White is one of the ones, the AD at Tennessee. If I'm not mistaken, I think he's one of the ones who keeps bringing it up. And of course, you saw, maybe you saw the Stanford players have formed an organization, for lack of a better term, a union type organization. But again, you're not going to be able to force federal legislation, maybe gets by without the antitrust stuff going on. That might work, but when was the last time they passed anything meaningful in Congress for anybody, whether it be athletics or the world? So I'm certainly not holding my breath on them. I think the schools, leagues, someone has to take the bull by the horns and say, we need to negotiate with the players and get this thing straight.
0: So, I mean, that means that the players would have to have representation as a group, right?
1: Sure, yes. And that's hard because it's a transient group.
0: Right.
1: They're not here all the time. Not like the administrators or coaches or whatever. The players are graduating and moving on. And it takes some vision, but there has to be some way to organize them or have them have representation.
0: Well, I'd love for it to be just organized, like you're talking about, whether that be a players association or just something that we can get to where we know what the rules are and everybody lives by them.
2: That would be nice. Yeah.
0: What a freaking concept, right? I mean, in the world in general. I mean, at this point in time, it just seems like everything's just whacking.

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1: The only problem, though, Mac, is, and you know this, and I know this, and it's the same way with the SEC, too, when you look at the 16 teams there, 18 teams in the Big Ten, there's still the old adage that only one team can be the champ when it's done. So if we go to a 24, a 48, a 62, 147, whatever they want to do, playoff, there's still just going to be one champion. So the team that finishes fourth and fifth and sixth, you know, and we're disappointed. I mean, it seems like when you had bowl games, at least you had a fan base that may have lost a tough one during the regular season. If you're a Tennessee fan, you're thinking Florida in the 90s. And but bounced back, made a run at the end, and then went to a nice bowl game and got a win. There, it ended on a positive thing. Now you're going to see everybody else, and you can, and I know there's still going to be bowl games, but it's going to be a highly disappointing situation to go to a bowl game because half your team's going to opt out and all that stuff, and it's not going to look like the team that you had during the regular season. So you can tell me that. But essentially, every one but one team will have a losing taste in their mouth at the end.
2: 100%. 100%, and it puts so much pressure. Look at, I mean, if you think about it, how can Texas fans justify not winning the national championship this year? You have Arch.
1: Completely agree.
2: You've hired Muschamp. You've paid the best running backs. You've paid the best wide receivers. You have the most expensive budget. You spend more money than anybody in America. You make more money than anybody in America. If they don't win the national championship, they are a failure.
1: Yes.
2: What a world. What a world.
3: Well, yeah, I mean, we've discussed this before. Even the Yankees, how many times over the years have they spent the most on their payroll? And, you know, a lot of times they didn't win that World Series title.
1: No. And that's, you know, and to your point, Mac, what they're going to do is, and we all know this, they're going to turn on Steve Sarkisian. Well, hell, if he couldn't do it with Arch Manning, that guy can't coach a train through a tunnel. Pay him $55.25 million to walk out the door and start all over again, right? I mean, it's just, ladies and gentlemen, Saban ain't coming out of retirement.
3: Those rumors are start, though.
1: What, the Saban?
3: The Saban rumors, yeah.
1: That's true. But if you're Nick Saban, that's the best position to be in because you can talk about it and you can jab. And he made a jab to John Summerall about living in Florida now. And if you need some help, you just holler at me and we'll get this thing turned around. And all the Florida, including my son-in-law, was like, do you hear that? Saban might take over at Florida. I'm like, no. Forget it. I mean, this guy was the greatest of all time. Let's give him his plaque. And let him go into game day retirement. I mean, the reason he was the greatest of all time is because we never saw anybody do it like that. And I'm not sure we ever will with the changing circumstances.
2: No, because somebody will spend more than you did. You spend it, you want it, somebody's going to spend more, and they're going to win it.
1: Yeah, exactly.
3: Before we hit the break, let me get your one thought on this, Coach Mack. Where does Indiana end up when it's all said and done? You know, it was obviously Mendoza going to the pros, Cignetti, obviously a great coach. What do you think? What are you thinking of them this year?
2: You know, you underestimate Indiana at your own peril. But I'm like everybody else. I'm still waiting for them to go back toward the middle of the league or bottom of the league, and I'm waiting on the same thing at Vanderbilt. And I may be just dead wrong about both of them.
3: It could be.
1: Well, and to your point earlier, Mac, what you said on the Big Ten not being mandated to play any other, power conference type team, Indiana's schedule, non-conference, is soft as a down pillow. I mean, it is nothing.
2: Yeah, that's not unusual in this day and age.
1: No, you're right.
2: That's not particular to Indiana.
1: No, but it's a product of the 9-game conference schedule and not being, you know, made to play another big boy. Hang tight. We'll take a final break and come right back. It's Sport Talk. 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
0: 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The service forecast for tonight. You can expect heat advisory through tomorrow night. Partly cloudy with scattered showers, thunderstorms possible, low around 73. Tomorrow, mostly sunny with a high of 90. Thursday, sunny with a high of 88. Currently, mostly sunny, 92 degrees. 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
0: Back to our Dr. Pepper hotline, Coach Mac McCarthy in our Coach's Corner, presented by Powerade here on the Talk Monster. Thoughts on LeBron James going to the Sixers? He'll be 42 in December, but obviously has kept himself in tremendous shape. Can he make a final run and win one here at the end? Coach Mac? Oh, wait a second. Go ahead.
10: If he does win, Charles Barkley is exactly right. He really increases his argument as the GOAT because he goes in there and they don't have the very best team. They don't have all the best talent, and he leads them to a championship. We've talked about it on this show, going to the Knicks or going to back to Cleveland where they were very good, or going to the Warriors and playing with Curry and all that. All those sounded good, but I think LeBron has outsmarted everybody. Go here And if you can win with that group, and if Embiid and LeBron both stay healthy, there's no reason. They've got great guards. They could win the whole thing. I think it was really smart on LeBron's part. And the money doesn't mean anything to him at this point. That's not a problem. So I think it was really smart. What about you guys?
0: Well, if the starting five can stay healthy, I mean, I think that can be good. But that's the key, right?
11: It's a pretty legit starting five.
0: Yeah. Strong.
10: Totally agree.
0: All right, so then we'll wrap it up with some Heim time. What about your boy Corey Heim getting a win at the Brickyard Sunday?
10: Yeah, part-time driver with two wins already. Very impressive. He's talented, and there's a reason that Toyota signed him to a long-term deal, very lucrative deal, and he's going to be with 2311 next year full-time. But pretty amazing that he's won twice. But let me vent for 1 second. The Brickyard is not a crown jewel. Stop talking about
11: Thank
10: that.
11: You. Thank you.
0: Yeah. Jeez.
10: Yeah, the crown jewels are Darlington, Daytona, the 600, and the night race at Bristol. Stop with this Brickyard stuff. It was a neat idea. It's fun to go to and talk about, but it is not a crown jewel, period. Thank you very much.
11: Coach Mack talking that truth.
0: I completely agree, man. It's just almost boring. So we had a texter that said, what is Johnny Taylor doing now? I think he's coaching. When was the last time you caught up with him?
10: We talk fairly often. He has been coaching in the G League, been looking to get back into college coaching. Don't know what he's going to do this year, but in Orlando, doing well. And, you know, he made a bunch of money, invested a bunch of money, and has been doing really well, but really wants to coach and really would like to get back in college coaching.
0: Right. Well, I hope he can someday. It'd be awesome to see JT, Johnny Taylor, always. Mac, appreciate it as always, man. And we, I guess, will be switching to Thursdays. We can figure this out off the air, but switching to Thursdays, I want to say August 20th, I think we'll go to Thursdays and start previewing all the college football that's coming up. Thank you, Mac.
11: Thanks, Mac.
0: Me neither. 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
12: Getting that history lesson, man. I love that. That was great. Kind of going back in time. And
0: With Mac.
12: I think the first home basketball game that the new brand and the new uniforms came out was on my birthday in 1997. So clearly that was a success to the Sweet 16 run.
0: That's
12: my birthday that day.
0: That's what it was. That's exactly what it was. When is your birthday?
12: February 10th.
0: Okay. That's clearly what it was.
11: No doubt. How can you argue that?
0: All right.
12: Thank you, Cowboy. Appreciate it.
0: Who you got
12: that.
0: Joining you this afternoon, this evening?
12: A guy that we talked about a little bit a couple years ago during his time at Walker Valley, former quarterback Evan Schwartzel in the house.
0: Okay.
12: Going to talk about high school football, his new opportunity at Bluefield State, which is a Division II program. So pretty interesting path we're going to dive into on Off the Bench Radio coming up next.
0: He could sling it all around the yard.
12: Pretty good. made us look good several times, so thank you.
0: Yeah, there you go. All right, Joe, appreciate you, man.
11: Yes, sir.
0: We'll have Rusty Ride in our Meet the Mock segment tomorrow afternoon here on Sport Talk. Get ready for that. Have a great Tuesday, everybody. See ya.
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13: From ABC News, I'm Dave Packer. A new escalation in the war in Iran. The last hour, Revolutionary Guard forces firing multiple ballistic missiles in an attempted surprise attack at U.S. forces in the Middle East. CENTCOM says all missiles were successfully intercepted. At Washington, D.C.'s National Cathedral, lawmakers, dignitaries attending the funeral of former Senator Lindsey Graham. President Trump gave remarks.
14: He was the first person to make you laugh. And one of the last people that you've really ever wanted to fight. These were the traits that made him into one of the great figures in Senate history. Few like him.
13: Earlier today, a morning service under the Capitol Dome. In Washington to pay respects today, Israeli Prime Minister Benjamin Netanyahu. He met with President Trump earlier.
15: The two have had a bit of a tense relationship in recent weeks as it relates to the war with Iran and, of course, Israel's recent strikes in Lebanon, which have complicated the situation as the U.S. has tried to reach a deal with Iran.
13: ABC's Karen Travers. The National Weather Service says the tornado that blew through portions of Wisconsin has been upgraded to an EF3. Winnebago County Executive Gordon Heintz.
16: The depth of the tornado and its impact is incredible, devastating, and we're really still in the assessment phase of things. At the same time, we know that people are going without, power, uncertainty about childcare, housing.
13: Late today, a judge in Georgia sentencing convicted 16-year-old high school shooter Colt Gray to life in prison without parole for killing two students and two teachers. And we've just learned that all American Airlines flights that are not in the air are being held for a nationwide ground stop because of an IT outage. You're listening to ABC News.
17: Here's the official forecast. A heat advisory in effect through tomorrow night. Otherwise, partly cloudy this evening. Scattered showers and 73. Mostly sunny tomorrow with a high of 90. Clear and 67 tomorrow night. Thursday, it's going to be sunny with a high of 88. Mostly clear heading into Thursday night. The low down to 67. Mostly sunny Friday to wrap up the work week. A high of 89. Friday night, mostly cloudy, showers and 70. 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

0: 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So anywhere you go, you can find us and all the other programming right here on WGOW Radio. Jeff Kate, Cowboy Joe, back in the studio once again. Cowboy, how are we doing, first of all? Had you have a good weekend?
1: Yeah, pretty good weekend. Didn't do too much, just normal house stuff, and that's about it.
0: The adult thing.
1: Yeah.
0: The dang thing, for sure.
1: Hey, it's the partying days are pretty much over with.
0: What would the partying days look like now for Cowboy?
1: Maybe having a drink or two at the house.
0: Just having peace and quiet, right?
1: Yeah.
0: Just enjoying
1: the
0: solitude.
1: That's very enjoyable to me these days.
0: You've mentioned this before. So you're out in Bledsoe County now. So
1: right.
0: How close is the closest neighbor to you and your, you know, where you're set up right now?
1: Probably they're hidden. So probably.
0: That's perfect.
1: couple football fields.
0: You enjoy that, don't you?
1: Oh, I love it. Yeah. I love it. I'm not a subdivision type of guy. If I had to, I could, but I don't want to. So, and I don't have to. So,
0: even better.
1: Yeah, I'm very happy where I'm at right now.
0: That's good stuff. And we had a great episode last week with Reggie Tucker, and
1: yep.
0: Former Lady Vol great Brittany Jackson Tucker. Last week, it came up in the discussion. Talking about our friends at Nuga Splash. Any more development on your said floating buffet? Because you said that's the only thing that's missing. You have the inflatable slide. You have the inflatable kiddie area
1: right.
0: At Nuga Splash at Chester Frost Park. So. Coach Tucker's all about that. He was like, we're going to work on that for sure. So anything else further on that, or are we still in the R&D phase?
1: Yeah, still R&D, working out the details. You want to keep the food...
0: wet.
1: Keep the water out of the food, yeah. So, I'll keep you updated each week as we move forward, and hopefully that thing will come to fruition sooner than later.
0: I think they're going to like that idea. We'll mention that when the season comes to an end, but that's definitely a great idea. So,
1: yeah, I'm an idea guy. Terrible good. Ideas usually, good. But I like this one.
0: good, bad, yeah. Or in the middle for sure, right? No doubt about that. So, got another edition of our Nuga Splash Spotlight Series on the program here tonight, and we were mentioning before the top of the hour news, a guy that we talked about a little bit during his time at Walker Valley High School.
1: Yeah, a few.
0: making teams look bad on their way to a semifinal appearance for the first time in school history his senior year, and that is QB1 Evan Schwartzel in the house joining us. And he's been on the program before a couple years ago, Joe, but first time in a long time. So, Evan, thanks for coming down and being a part of this. And how are we doing, first of all? It's been a long time.
2: I'm good. How are y'all doing?
0: Doing pretty good, man. Yeah. So, we'll dive into kind of your path once you left Walker Valley High School to where you're at now, getting ready to go to Bluefield State University, right?
2: Yes, sir.
0: In West Virginia. So, before we dive into all that, just kind of tell the folks, kind of what you've been up to since we last talked to you. I think it was the winter of your senior year. We had you there in one of our remotes at a basketball game. So what's been going on between then and now?
2: Yeah, man. So absolutely. Thank y'all for having me, by the way.
0: Sure,
2: this is
0: absolutely.
2: A blessing. Committed to Bethel University out of high school. Wasn't a fit for me and kind of, got in the portal and try to find an opportunity anywhere, kind of throwing shots in the dark for sure. Had a tough break for a year where no schools are really reaching out, no opportunity. But I just kept my head down and kept grinding and keep pushing. Easy to give up. And so, kind of those thoughts started kind of caving in. It was like, nah, man, this is my purpose. And so, as an opportunity kind of presented itself at Bluefield State. I was, like I said, shot in the dark. One of my buddies had committed up there and had just told him, hey, I got a quarterback. He can play ball. And, through my recruiting process at that point, I was throwing, I was trying to say I was a punter, DB, wide receiver, anywhere. I was just wanting to play college football because that was kind of always my dream and goal. And had just been working. So I've been back for the summer, had a great spring. And a good quarterback competition. We'll take it to fall camp and kind of see how it plays out from there. So, like I said, just open door and a blessing for sure.
0: Yeah, you mentioned it. You didn't just play quarterback at Walker Valley. You were on the defensive side of the ball, and you punted for the Mustangs. So, you're involved in all three phases. So, kind of talk about that, because I've always been interested in that. Talk about practice. You obviously go to your unit practices and kind of do the different drills there. How did you manage that, getting spread around like that? Because I'm sure that would take a lot of time for sure.
2: Yeah, it did. It was worth it though. I mean, to be honest, anybody will tell you on that team, punting practice for me, I'd hit him into the stands. I was all over the place not getting game, and I'd be okay at it. And it was like, all right, you know, we can get out there, you know, maybe run some fakes or something. So it kind of stuck after that first game. I punted, and it was a solid punt. And then kind of, honestly, I was the Hail Mary guy. They just needed somebody out there, and they put me in great opportunities to succeed, the coaches they did. And but, yeah, I mean, I was our onside kick guy just for hands team. And so I got out there at safety, and I think I played man corner against McMinn, and they didn't come after me, but I was worn out, so they could have. And then Clinton, they put me back in safety. We had an injury, and he was just like, man, we just need you out there, and just kind of threw me in a fire. And actually, my other safety, Tyron Forte, I kept looking over at him. I was like, what's the call? I have no, you know, I just practice against y'all. I don't know what to do. And so he would kind of coach me through that and just go play ball at that. So,
1: how many plays would you say you got in a game on the defensive side of the ball?
2: I probably played half the game against Clinton. You know, they wanted to make sure that I could go on the offensive side of the ball and still not, you know, still have my head. But, yeah, I mean, I wasn't trying to be overly physical or anything. I kind of knew my place, and ankle tackling was kind of my role. I had filled a gap at one point, and I had a little crick in my neck after that one. So I, you know, told them, went to the side. I was like, guys, I need to be on offense. You know, put me out there. I'm going to go play ball. But at the same time, you know, let's make sure that we can succeed on offense as well.
0: Yeah, and that's wild. So, you know, what was it like going up against that Taylor Harvey, Brandon Ashby defense in practice? Because, you know, I'm sure that was probably the toughest part getting ready for a game. Or maybe it might not have been knowing Ashby and Harvey the way we do.
2: Yeah, I mean, to be honest, like, we didn't have any, like, star players on. Everybody was just in the right place, exactly where they were supposed to be. So they made it. I mean, they challenged us day in, day out. I think we've talked about Connor Phillips before, possibly, but we'd have to pull him out of practice. I mean, he was outstanding, just played hard, and he would tear us up. And so their stunts and everything, they're very, very smart. And it was just, I guess in a way, you know, brain on brain with Coach Aiken's offense versus their defense. And it was iron sharpening iron for sure.
1: You know, I don't remember who the quarterback was before you at Walker Valley, but for it seems like many years now, you've with that offense and with the quarterback position, Walker Valley has been throwing it around a lot and putting up a ton of numbers. What was your feeling going into that, knowing that, you know, you kind of had the, you wanted to keep that going, you know, you don't want to disappoint?
2: Yeah, absolutely. I think the biggest thing for me was not filling the shoes of anybody else, but expanding the shoes of everybody else. So I wanted to be Evan Swartzel out there. I never wanted to be, you know, which were great quarterbacks. You know, Tucker Pope was terrific, kind of set the tone for us. And then Ryan Lay comes in, so athletic, so accurate. And but I wanted to make sure that I didn't get too focused in on the comparisons and rather just go out there and be myself. And so, like I said, just expand those shoes. And next thing you know, we got Dosen coming around. And then Chase had a great year, you know, this past year. And so it kind of just sets the standard of the program, and that's where it's going. So
0: four of those five guys were all state selections at quarterback, too. Because, you know, Coach Pope was telling us that, you know, when he was in here a couple weeks ago with the flag football edition of our program. And kind of talk about, you know, kind of playing for guys like, you know, Coach Pope and Coach Aikens, because, you know, as Aikens, you know, he's a former high school quarterback as well. So you're like, I got to kind of have to listen to this guy because he's been there before as well. So.
2: Yeah, I mean, they're brainiacs, man. Like, they draw up some crazy stuff, but they simple it down for you. So they work with each quarterback exactly how they need to be. So I'm not a guy that was, you know, you screamed at. I was kind of always very mellow and just going with the flow, just get the next play in. So he didn't have time to scream at me or nothing like that. You know, he had his fair share of doing that, don't get me wrong. But we just went out there and slung the ball around, and it was like, if you stopped us, good luck, because we got something that is
1: not many people did.
2: Yes, sir. Yes, sir.
0: That's true. So, but, you know, you actually began your high school career at Central in Chattanooga. So kind of talk about that, you know, starting there and what ultimately led you to kind of going, making the trip up to the MAC and playing for Walker Valley.
2: Yeah, it was a great opportunity. So I went to Hunter Middle School, and so we were zoned for Central. So my sister actually played softball there and soccer, and she's a great athlete. But we get in there, and so I was in a quarterback kind of battle my freshman year, and he ended up getting hurt the first game. So they threw me in against Notre Dame, and I went out there in my little 5'7", 135-pound self, and kind of felt like I was just surviving out there.
0: Okay.
2: And it was also COVID year that year, so the stands were kind of empty, and it was a different feeling. And so, you know, my dream and goal ever since I was, you know, able to watch Tennessee football was to go play college football at any level. And that was kind of my opportunity. And I felt as if Coach Aikens, you know, we had looked into, you know, possibly transferring and moving and making the right move. And so we look at it. And then my dad actually used to go to the Red Bank games when they had a kid named Maddox Wilkie. And
0: yeah, okay.
2: He slung the rock. Like, it was impressive. And he put up some crazy, like, game numbers. It was ridiculous.
0: Heck of an athlete.
2: And so, anyways, Coach Aikens, he kind of set the standard for quarterback, and I wanted to develop as a quarterback and play at the collegiate level, and I just felt like that was the best opportunity for me. So
0: it paid off, Cowboy.
1: I would think so. I would think so.
0: He was mentioning that, you know, that Clinton game. That was the game, I think, that propelled you guys to the semifinals for the first time, right? So, you know, going back and kind of looking at, you know, some of our notes from the past couple of years, and did you have the game-sealing interception in that game?
2: Yes, sir.
0: So
2: yes,
0: sir. You know, this guy was throwing the game-winning touchdown on offense and getting the game-clinching interception on defense.
1: That's pretty cool.
0: It's not bad.
1: It's pretty cool.
0: All that was needed was just to pin a punt inside the 1 yard line. You would have had all three, the trifecta right there, boy.
2: Yes, sir. Yes, sir. It was a cool experience, man. That was, like I said, nothing like playoff football, you know.
0: Yeah, no doubt about that. And you mentioned, you know, you still have ties to the Central program. I think you said, you know, before the show, your uncle's actually the head coach, Coach Carter over there. So a lot of positive momentum over for those guys as well. New turf surface going down. And have you broken the turf in at all, or just, you know, while you've been in town?
2: No, man. I think they actually purposely made sure that they get it, you know, not completed before I got out there, because we would go out there and, you know, throw routes every weekend. And, you know, we would not tear it up, but, you know, get our fair share of throwing routes on it. So haven't got to break it in yet.
0: Now, this guy right here is Mr. Ray County. Just kind of fill us in how easy it was to beat those guys when you were playing at Walker Valley.
2: Oh, man, it was a blitz. Now, my junior year, it was so windy. It was tough to throw the ball. But, man, it was just a region game that, you know, Ray County's always had our number. They just did. They had our number. They ran that wing tee, ran out the clock, kept the ball away from us. And, you know, honestly, we didn't like that. So we had to make sure that every drive we had mattered and counted. And so, yeah, I wasn't tolerating the Ray County stuff anymore. Kind of flipped the script.
0: I can't say much. I purposely didn't bring up the fact that they probably mercy ruled my Ottawa Owls probably every single time he played at quarterback, for sure. We got to leave that off the map, don't we, Cowboy?
1: And as you talk about a difficult region, I don't think that region has changed since you played, or has it?
0: Like, you can have, like, Lenore City and, you know, yeah, Shoddy Daisy and yeah, teams like that.
1: So. Yeah, but for the most part, just a tough region that Walker Valley plays in. And, yeah, you had to go through some ballers for sure.
2: Absolutely. Yeah, they each team felt like they had about a star player, you know, every week in, week out. It kind of felt like the SEC, you know, just best of the best, and, you know, end up going to the semifinals out of that region. So it shows how strong that region really is and competitive.
0: What's the toughest environment you've played in? Or been a part of? It doesn't matter whether it's whether at the college level or your time at Walker Valley.
2: I would say Bradley my junior year. Now I'm thinking there was like 10,000 plus people there. That's when they hit the walk off field goal and kind of, you know, we were gonna finally do it, and lights got too bright, I reckon. But you know, East Hamilton our senior year, if we're talking like environment, like natural environment, it got really foggy on us. And so okay. It was kind of wet outside and it was ugly. But when it came to crowd noise and everything, Bradley Walker, my junior year, was outstanding for sure.
0: Great environment, no doubt about that. So I tell you what, let's go and take our first commercial break. We'll come back and we'll continue the conversation with Evan Schwartz on the other side. This is Off the Bench Radio on Talk 102.3.

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0: 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We're nearing the beginning of the high school football season. That means on Friday nights, 8 to 11, right here on the Talk Monster, it will be year 33 of the Coca-Cola Red Zone. We talked about that a little bit last week. Cowboys coming back. Couldn't stay away. Got to work with myself more than just one day a week, Cowboy. But it'll be fun. It'll be here before you know it. And a lot of great storylines going in as we start the 2026 high school football season.
1: Well, yeah, I knew it was time to come back and save the ship. You know, too much damage has been done since I've been away. So I need to come in, do a little welding, and just get things back on track. So, yeah, I'm happy to be back. It'll be a lot of work to get us back where we were. But, you know, with the help of me and we should be able to do it. Yeah.
0: And you only. No doubt about that. So Friday, August 21st will be our first week of our, I think, of a 13-week season per normal. So we'll go, 2 weeks into the playoffs and call it a year. So, again, Friday, August 21st, year 33 of the Coca-Cola Red Zone, only on Talk 102.3, Friday nights, 8 to 11.
1: So, Evan, how long has it been since you last took a snap for Walker Valley?
0: What year did you graduate?
2: 24.
0: So 2023 was his senior football season.
1: You miss it?
2: I do. I mean, you know, it's high school football. You can talk to guys in the NFL talking about high school football is the greatest football, most passionate football. You know, you're playing for more than yourself. You're playing for your city. And so I like to think, you know, that was the glory days or whatever. But yeah. I just, you know, try to set my eyes on the glory days are ahead of me. And that's who I was. And I try not to find too much, I guess, pride in that. Because I'd like to think that that's just the base of where my life, you know, kind of ends up. And I don't want that to sound any type of way, of course. But I like to look back and, you know, also kind of relive those moments, unfortunately.
1: Yeah, that's kind of an old man question because, you know, when your playing days are done, you'll look back actually and realize just what a great time it was.
2: Oh,
1: and,
2: absolutely.
1: But
0: instead of pulling out the cassette tape like, you know, me and you, he could just pull his highlights up on YouTube or Max Preps or Huddle, right?
2: Right, right.
0: That's good stuff. So, you know, we looked over some of your senior stats, you know, in the passing game. Just under 2,400 yards, 25 touchdowns, 2 interceptions. You take pride in that, knowing that you only had two picks during your senior season and that many touchdowns? Because that's a pretty good touchdown to interception ratio right there, pal.
2: I do. I mean, I go back and look at the interceptions, though. And,
0: of course.
2: You know, one was against East Hamilton when the time we needed to score, and sure, it got tipped at the line, but at the same time, the touchdowns are cool or whatever, but the interceptions, you know, that's something to grow on. You know, you can throw as many touchdowns as you want, but at the same time, growth is in failure. And so that's kind of – I kind of lean on those interceptions and been like, it would have been nice to have none, you know, but – that's not how it went. So
0: 2 picks in 13, 15 games, Cowboy. That's not too bad, though.
1: On that one. Impressive. And as throwing the ball as much as you did, you know, it makes it even more impressive. So I know you want to take that forward as you continue your playing days.
2: Yes, sir.
0: So what would the coaches call in a formation or a route or a play that gets you juiced up? Which one's your go-to that, you know, anytime I got this, no matter the situation?
2: We run a Art Briles type of offense, so it's a 12-yard deep choice. So basically whatever the DBs do, they're wrong. And so we would call Z shot, which was to Hudson, was a post. And I don't want to give too much of Coach Aiken's, you know, playbook away, but at the same time it was coming, and I was always confident in throwing that one. Then we had a run play where it was basically a quarterback counter, and I think the statistics on it are, I think we went 7 for 9 on scoring on it. Like, it was but just drawn up well. I mean, it was just how Coach, you know, as soon as it was the time for it, he'd call it. And
0: you got to execute the play, though.
2: Yeah, absolutely.
1: Well, Coach is an offensive genius.
2: Yeah, he's a brainiac, man, I tell you.
0: Yeah, no doubt about that, for sure. So, you know, you mentioned you're going to Bluefield State. What was the deciding factor or factors that led you to decide to kind of let those guys, you come up there and play for them?
2: Yeah, honestly, so I reached out to the offensive coordinator. Like I said, my buddy went up there, and he got an opportunity. Kind of, like I said, they kind of threw me a bone, to be honest, which was a blessing that I look at and has really changed kind of the trajectory of myself. And so I get up there, and like I said, didn't have many opportunities when I was in the portal. Like I said, trying to sell myself as a safety, a punter, all types of, you know, different things that I might not have been, but, you know, maybe little bit of practice, I'd be all right at. But like I said, they kind of threw me a bone, and I went up there, and you know, it was a blessing, the opportunity just to be able to play college football again.
0: So how crazy is the portal? Because, you know, a couple years ago it wasn't where it is now, but, you know, give us firsthand experience, because, you know, the stories you hear, it doesn't matter. It could be football, softball, baseball. It just seems like it's the wild, wild west out there when it comes to the portal and NIL these days.
2: Yeah, to be honest, it's what it feels like. So, I mean, we had a great spring up there at school, and, you know, some of our best friends decided that it wasn't the place for them. And so you see literally your best friends up and pack for summer, and you won't see them again because the portal is so crazy and there's opportunity everywhere. Now, as good as it is inwardly, it is outwardly. So, you know, we opened the portal for our guys as well. So we've got some quarterbacks coming in, and some receivers and running backs. And so it's our conference. We play in the CIAA, which is a very, very tough conference. We got Johnson C. Smith, Virginia Union, all types of just competition. And so you look at where some of these other guys went to school, and, you know, we've got Division I bounce backs as well. And so you just kind of actually, Josh from Tyner, I don't know if Josh Jackson.
0: Mm-hmm.
2: He's at Johnson C. Smith as well. Great quarterback,
0: played
2: at the Division I level. And so he, it'll be cool to kind of play against him and see him in college football, to say the least.
0: And looking at the schedule, looks like Bluefield's going to be coming down this way and playing Tusculum, right?
2: Yeah, so first game, yes, sir.
0: That'll be pretty cool to kind of get closer to home and have your family and friends go out there.
2: Absolutely.
0: Kind of talk about just that support system and kind of help stay you keep you grounded. Because like you mentioned, you know, not what you necessarily wanted when you went to Bethel, but just talk about kind of that support system and what they mean to you.
2: Yeah, my thing is they've supported me through it all, and they supported me when I was at Central, and they supported me when I played Little League East Ridge, and when I got to Walker Valley is kind of when I thrived, and they were still the same support as, you know, through the picks or the turnovers to the touchdowns. They've always been there and been my backbone, and, you know, I was kind of in a place where I was like, is football really for me? And I got to talking to my family and prayed about it with my family, and, you know, here comes the opportunity to go play Division II football, and it was a blessing. And so the support I have is just, it's from the Mustang Mamas. Shout out them. That was our little crazy group of mamas we had. But yeah, I've got support from everywhere, and it's just a blessing.
1: Did that time frame where you wasn't seeing much action in a portal, was that a big motivating factor for you?
2: Yeah, it was, you know, like I said, it was either I was kind of at a fork in the road where it's like, all right, real world, or try to, you know, scratch and claw at this college football thing again. And like I said, I was getting into real estate a little bit, and was like, oh, I don't want to be old, man. Like, I don't want to be doing this for the rest of my life. Like, I've still got the health. And no, y'all are in your prime, man. Y'all look great. You know, I was at that fork in the road, and then here comes a random crazy opportunity to go play again. And so, like I said, it would be wrong for me to not walk through that open door that opened for me.
1: Sure. Follow the dream, man.
2: Absolutely.
1: Follow the dream. And had you been to West Virginia before? Or?
2: Oh, no, sir. It's as advertised, though. It's a beautiful place.
1: Yeah,
2: it really
1: is.
2: It's beautiful. So never been there before, but now it's my home. So
1: where about is that?
2: South. It's Southwest Virginia.
1: Okay.
2: So we're, heck, I'm trying to think. There's not really any big cities. It's a much smaller city. There's a Bluefield, Virginia as well that kind of butts up to us. But yeah, it's just really Southwest Virginia. So it's not a bad drive, probably 4.5 hours or so.
1: Oh yeah.
0: And you were saying, before we got started, you actually go back up there, what, this weekend, right?
2: Yes, sir. Saturday.
0: So, give us the lay of the land. What's the good, I'm sure you found a good food spot and just a hangout spot up there. Give us the differences between, here or Chattanooga and Bluefield.
2: Yeah, they're both gorgeous. Fishing is great in both places, by the way. So we get a group of buddies and go up fishing, but, there isn't much to do, but I think that's a blessing also. You know, you're not in this big party environment. Everybody's really got the same goal, and their head is down, and they really want to be successful on the football team and kind of flip the script of the program. It's kind of similar to Walker Valley, just flip that script. And but yeah, there's some good places to eat for sure. A lot of kind of chains. We go to Wingstop often because, you know, the big boys can get good price food and a lot of it, you know. McAdoo's is a really good sandwich place. It's a cool little restaurant for sure. So we go up there and hang out.
0: What's the go-to order at the sandwich shop?
2: I think it's called the Honeymooner. It's like a buttered croissant with ham, cheese, turkey, and you can get like a bag of chips, or they have a French onion dip that's like house-made, and it's pretty solid too. So you can get like, you know, all that type of stuff. But yeah, that's what I always go for.
1: You had me at buttered croissant.
2: Yeah, it's got me as well. So.
0: I think he had you when we're talking about wings over here.
1: Yeah, you know that too. Yeah.
0: That's good stuff. I tell you what, let's go and take our next commercial break, and we will continue this conversation in this edition of our Off the Bench Radio Nougat Splash Spotlight series on the other side. 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
10: If I were to ask you what makes for a good night's sleep, you'd probably say a dark, quiet room, not too many things on your mind. But every night when you go to get some Z's, how often do you really think about the temperature in your bedroom? Temperature may be one of the most underappreciated factors in sleep. That's according to the Senior Vice President of Research and Scientific Affairs at the National Sleep Foundation. We often hear about lights and screens and stress, but even modest changes in temperature and airflow can influence both how quickly you fall asleep and how deeply you stay asleep. Most experts will recommend a room temperature of 60 to 67 degrees Fahrenheit. You might also experiment with your sheets and what you actually wear to bed. Play around a bit and see what improves your sleep. You might be delightfully surprised. I'm Dr. Sanjay Gupta, helping you live a better life.
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0: 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Jeff Cate, Cowboy Joe, Evan Schwartzel back in the house. Another edition of our Nougat Splash Spotlight series on the program. And we always ask, you know, this question. I always enjoy this one right here when we have our guest in during the summer. Pre-game, post-game, or game day traditions or superstitions. Everybody's different, whether it's, you know, how you, you know, you tape yourself up, eye black, whatever it is. Give us a couple of those that you have to do before you go out there and hit the field.
1: Yeah, so I always wear this really, really high wrist tape. I don't know why. I could kind of draw designs on it, kind of show what I stood for. So I'd do crosses on it or you know, Bible verses or anything to kind of show, you know, where my blessings come from and kind of put that as a spotlight out there. Now, I like the eye black. So funny story, my junior year, one of our coaches did not allow eye black. They did not allow eye black. And so when we played Carnes, when Deshaun Bishop and everybody was there, I was like, listen, something's got to change. So I put eye black on and, you know, got in trouble for that one. But we had one of our buddies' grandmas wash our jerseys, so they couldn't complain too much. But, yeah, a lot of people like to listen to, like, rap or, you know, something that's going to fire them up. I was never really that. I liked really believe in meditation and just kind of finding myself. And Coach Aikens always preached me, you know, don't ever get too high and don't ever get too low. And I feel like if I got fired up for something, it's you know, not what it is. You got to go back the next drive and, you know, execute. So I always try to stay really calm. And so I listen to a lot of meditation music, honestly, yeah.
0: That's a good lesson for everybody, really. Just kind of stay calm. I'm guilty of that. You know, you don't want to get too hyped up. Doesn't matter what you do or what, you know, what your career is. You definitely got to find a way to stay, keep that heart rate down and kind of just keep on going, Joe.
2: Yeah, maybe that was my problem when I was playing. I just got too jacked up. And, you know, after the first couple series, I was like, oh, man.
0: I'm done.
2: Yeah. Not that I was done, but, yeah. There's something to what you're saying. Yeah, absolutely.
0: And one thing Joe has brought up that I've always enjoyed, and Joe, the question, it's so great. Trash talking, right? What's been the most entertaining or the funniest bit of trash talk you've heard, whether it was at Bethel or even your time at Walker Valley, or, you know, you just talking trash with your buds when you're hanging out?
1: Yeah, we did a lot of stuff. So we always did this thing called quiet time. So it's like a, you know, 2-hour period before games where you kind of lock in and all the lights are off and stuff in the locker room. So, you know, being us, we'd goof around with our group of buddies and, you know, get in trouble. But we honestly, we didn't talk a lot of trash, at least from, you know, our backfield and offensive side of the ball. We didn't do too much trash talking. Lenore City, they were pretty vile in some of the stuff that they did. But no, yeah, we didn't. We just kind of handled business the way it should have been handled and, you know, acted like we've been there before.
0: There you go.
2: So you mentioned the loudest, I guess, atmosphere during your playing days. But going, and maybe it is Lenore City, but what's the most hostile crowd that you've played in front of, whether that's, you know, the comments from the fans or, you know, just the players being nasty or, you know, whatever it may be?
1: Yeah, I would say, like, nasty-wise, Lenore City was pretty – they were pretty gruesome out there. They were kind of twisting and stuff like that, and we had mentioned it to the refs and stuff, but, you know, it's kind of minor little things that you really got to look to see, so it's tough.
0: How much of that – sorry to interrupt. How much does that really go on inside the pile whenever, you know, whenever tackle happens?
1: It's a war zone. You hear screaming, all types of stuff. You hear just about everything you could think of under the sun, yeah. So it's definitely chippy, but, you know, that's what you sign up for when you step in between the lines, so –
0: So Lenore City is the biggest trash talkers in the most hostile environment. So, of course, they're in the same region with these guys, and Coach Aikens got to deal with it now, right? For sure. That's good stuff. And that's wild. So, you know, growing up, what sports did you play or that you enjoyed playing the most? Was it just football? Did you get into baseball and basketball? What'd you dive into?
1: Yeah, so when I was little, my parents always asked me. I started playing tackle football when I was 5 years old, and baseball ever since I was, heck, I could walk. And so whatever season it was my favorite sport. So if it was baseball season, they'd ask me. Baseball is my favorite. And then I played summers, you know, every weekend, every turn-in. Honestly, kind of got burnt out a little bit of baseball. And, okay. You know, I was an outfielder, and I pitched some, very not too much. You know, I would keep my arm in good shape. But, yeah, I really loved baseball growing up, to be honest. But once I realized what I wanted to do for the rest of my life, or not for the rest of my life, but at the next level, I felt my best opportunity was football. And isn't, you know, in baseball, you can be out in the outfield and not, you know, might as well just be picking flowers out there. So it's a little bit different whenever you're getting the ball in your hands every play and kind of getting to make decisions. So
0: playmakers want to do that, right? They want to have the ball in their hands with a say in what happens out there.
1: Oh, absolutely. I mean, that was kind of one thing I always preach is if we won the game, not, you know, my offensive line and everything, they deserve all the credit in the world. But if we lose the game, I want it to be on me. But if we win the game, I want it to be on me. And that's not selfish. It's just I was going to win, and that was kind of my goal. Every game was to have the ball in my hands, and I just wasn't going to lose.
0: Favorite teams, sports?
1: Yeah, I'm a big Tennessee fan. Big, big Tennessee fan.
0: That's my what I'm talking about.
1: My sister just graduated from there, and my granddad was a swimmer there.
0: Okay.
1: So nice. Kind of born into it.
0: How hard was the decade of dysfunction for you? Because you were a younger Tennessee fan, so you kind of, when you were growing up, that's when they were going through their struggles with Butch Jones and Pruitt and all that shenanigans going on during that 10-year run.
1: Yeah, it was almost unbelievable the things my dad would tell me about national championships and, you know, Peyton Manning getting his Heisman robbed. I couldn't really believe him.
0: Which is true, by the way.
1: Yeah, that's so I've heard. And so I couldn't really believe anything he said because all I ever saw was mediocrity and barely scraping by Vanderbilt. They're a great program now, but my goodness, you know, it was definitely tough growing up.
0: But just remember, the national championship did come against Cowboy Joe Varner's Florida State Seminoles.
2: And a third-string quarterback. But, hey, who am I to put an asterisk besides that win?
0: Do you really want to dive into this?

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1: Anti-Brady, about as anti-Brady as you could get, but over the years, you know, you got to respect him. Respect what he did, because, you know, he didn't do it with and I guess you could call Gronk a superstar.
2: Sure.
1: But at the tight end position, you know, you can only control so much. He did it with, a decent roster, a good roster, but none of the not a Calvin Johnson or OBJ or, you know, some of the great wide receivers out there. Did it one year with Randy Moss. They happened to lose to the Giants in the Super Bowl. But I think it just goes to show you, if he did have some of those top-tier wide receivers, what he could actually do. But even without that, and look how many Super Bowls he won. So, respect Tom Brady. I'm a big fan now.
3: And so kind of tying it back, you know, Evan mentioned the Heisman robbery. Of course, you know, that's what makes it great, the Tuck rule, is that it was Charles Woodson that made the play, but he didn't make the play because they wiped off the board. So, sorry to bring that up, but
1: it's all good. I mean, you know, as a Raiders fan, I'm used to disappointment. It's been happening since I was a kid.
3: Well, you know, you mentioned tight ends, and obviously one that you played with who was a senior this year in Roman Yulo going to Austin Peay. You know, a lot of your teammates had taking advantage of those opportunities. You know, we mentioned a few of those guys before the show, like Zeke Garrison playing at Carson Newman, just to name a couple of those. Do you still keep up with those guys and trade tales, or kind of explain the brotherhood with your former teammates there that are still playing at the college level?
4: Oh, absolutely. Yeah, me and Zeke actually got off the phone right before I got on. But yeah, that's one of my guys. When I came up there, he really made Walker Valley feel like home to me. He was one that kind of tucked me under his wing as an underclassman, actually. And then seeing what Roman did this year, you know, we always knew that he was going to be really, really good. But he's that sophomore, so he doesn't know his place, you know, his role necessarily. And then Hudson was terrific. You know, he was terrific, had a great junior year, great senior year. Now he's up at ETSU. And when I got back from school this summer, we actually went through together and just caught up and talked. And so, you know, we're really busy guys, so it's kind of tough to fit each other in each other's schedules. But at the same time, yeah, we absolutely talk.
3: And talk about, you know, kind of the relationships with your tight ends or your wide receivers, because, I mean, you guys do have to have that timing down when you're running these plays and these formations. So kind of talk about just how you guys do that off the field, because, you know, there's a lot of training going on. We talked with Reese Phillips at QB Country Chattanooga a few weeks ago, kind of understand that process too. But kind of talk about just spending time with those guys and, again, the timing down off the
4: field. Yeah, so up in my new school, we it's KYP, Know Your Personnel. So Roman's a bigger physical guy. Makes contested catches really well. You can find open space. And then Hudson's a, you know, more of a slot guy. He can get in, get out, find zones, sit in zones. And so just knowing, you know, timing is everything. So whatever your rhythm is, and you kind of get in that rhythm. But we built a lot of our connection off of practice, not during practice, but we would stay for an hour and, you know, we'd throw for 30 minutes and then, you know, actually sit down on the field and just talk and catch up and just talk about life, because I think that's a big thing people don't understand is we're, you know, as college athletes, we're humans too. Like, we're not these superheroes. You look at all these big Division I guys like Jeremiah Smith and all these guys that they're like, oh, there's a superhero. No, they're humans too. And so, yeah, we talked to, you know, we got connected on an emotional level in every way possible. We just tried to connect. And then, you know, fortunately enough, on Friday nights, connected on the field a few times. And so it was really cool to see.
3: Did you ever want to get in a throwing contest with Akins, being a former high school quarterback at Boyd Buchanan like he was? I know you wanted to go head to head with him at least once.
4: Oh yeah, he never set it up, man. He was running away from me. I'm sure he was great, but you know, he's old now, so I don't want to give him too much credit.
3: Listen, they're at camp right now until about 8 or 8:30, so he's not going to hear this. He's not going to say nothing. Right. So fire right away with more shots. We got 10 more minutes, so even better. Let's go and take our last commercial break, and we'll put a bow on this edition of our Nuga Splash Spotlight series. On the other side, this is Off the Bench Radio on Talk 102.3.

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5: I don't know about you, but my social media feeds are flooded with lotions and potions and gadgets, all promising to unlock different components of longevity. But if you log off, take a step back from all the hype, you'll find that the actual keys to a longer, healthier life are hiding in plain sight. There are four of them. Number one, nutrition. The Mediterranean diet really is the gold standard. Number two, exercise. You should be getting 150 minutes of moderate intensity exercise or 75 minutes of vigorous intensity exercise every week, plus strength training and stretching. Number three, sleep. Sleep is when your body and your brain repair themselves. You should be getting 7 to 9 hours a night. And finally, number four, often gets forgotten, socialization. 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I'm Dr. Sanjay Gupta, helping you live a better life.
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0: Welcome back into Off the Bench Radio, right here on Talk Radio 102.3 WGOW. Jeff Cate, Cowboy Joe, Evan Schwartzel in the house tonight. Got about 3 or 4 minutes left on tonight's Nougat Splash Spotlight Series edition. So, hobbies. What do you like getting into? Do you like, you play golf? You just go hang out with friends? What do you do when you're back in town?
1: Yeah, so I can't sit in my bed all day. It kind of drives me insane. We fish a lot and we golf a lot. So probably more than I should. But no, it's always nice to just go out in nature and really look at the beauty of Earth. I think it's so awesome. Just, it's so simple. But, you know, I grew up in Chattanooga my entire life. So you hear people come in talking about how beautiful Chattanooga is. And it's like, no, it's just normal.
0: Keep that to yourself.
1: Yeah, it's, oh, absolutely, man. That's why I hear you. But yeah, we fish all the time. We got some buddies with some ponds and stuff that we'll go out there and catch some bass.
2: What's your PR?
1: Out of the lake was, I think, 3.5, but out of the pond was like a 6.5.
2: Okay, yeah. Nice.
1: Yeah.
2: Decent-sized fish.
1: Yeah, it was cool, to say the least. Of course, I can't count the pond because, you know, that's not fair.
2: Contained a little bit.
1: Yeah, I mean, who's the judge?
0: It's, you know, a body of water.
1: Absolutely.
0: There's fish in there. It's fair game there, brother.
1: Absolutely.
0: Favorite golf course? You mentioned you play golf. What's your favorite golf course to play around here?
1: I think for playing, man, Knob North is beautiful. That's a tough course. I'm not great. I probably shoot, you know, mid-80s, low-90s. So I'm tolerable. I'm all right in a scramble. But Knob North is beautiful. And we play around here, Mox Bend. Great course.
0: Right down the road from us.
1: Yeah, absolutely. Wide open. So, you know, it's really nice for me. Really forgiving for me. I can't figure out this slice I got going on. But
2: we'll save here.
0: We'll stick with Sir Goonies, won't we, Cowboy?
2: Right.
0: That's good stuff. So, well, man, again, we cannot thank you enough for coming down here, being a part of tonight's edition of the program, and good luck at Bluefield.
1: Absolutely,
0: and appreciate what you've done. And like we mentioned before, you know, you made us look good a couple times making these game picks. So appreciate that once again. And you know, just looking forward to seeing how you do at Bluefield, and good luck in the next level, man.
1: Absolutely, thank y'all so much for having me. Yeah, go Big Blue.
2: Want to give any shout outs before you head out?
1: Yes. Shout out, Mama. You know, it's always that. You know, shout out my Lord and Savior, Jesus Christ.
2: Amen.
1: With, you know, he's guided me some, you know, dark times as a human being. You know, you go through, you're an adult now, and it's like, what in the world am I going to do? And he's always got a door open for you. So, absolutely.
0: That's a great place to leave it off. Absolutely, right there. Yeah. No doubt about that. And I do want to mention our Off the Bench Radio Spotlight Series. I want to thank Nougat Splash once again. Open now until September the 7th, so plenty of time, especially with the heat wave over the next couple of days. There's something to do to stay cool. Chester Frost Park in Hickson. 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Thank those guys once again. And this coming Friday, still opportunity to make plans, speaking of golf, to participate in Meigs County's annual Tiger Classic Golf Tournament. You can still reach out to Coach Simbeck at 423-435-1486 to get involved. And definitely go out there and support those guys, and work on your golf game a little bit. Maybe we'll improve that 80 or 90 handicap, no doubt about that, or score right there for sure. So, Cowboy, thank you again for what you do, man.
2: Yes, sir.
0: And we'll be back next week with another edition of Off the Bench Radio. And as we get closer to high school football, the journey through the desert is almost over, Cowboy. Looking forward to it. Appreciate it. You guys have a great night. See ya.